The Jesse Kelly Show. I am Lydia Serrani, filling in for the one, the only Jesse Kelly. You can see me on Newsmax tomorrow, 9 a.m. until noon Eastern. Also, 6 p.m. Eastern, I'm filling in for Carl Higbee. And you can follow me on social media at Lydia News, L-I-D-I-A-N-E-W-S. President Trump says this weekend we could see an Iran deal. At this point, he is not the boy who cried wolf, but the president who cried peace. Come on. How many times?

They ain't got a chance in hell of making the playoffs. How come them to still play a baseball game? You don't question that. Yeah, Michael, but that's entertainment. Oh. You've got to understand it is all kabuki theater, or you're going to make yourself crazy. But I can't understand. They won't give Trump credit for nothing. Why would they? Why would they give him credit? Because he can't do everything wrong. Do you think they've honestly assessed whether he's done something wrong or not? Do you think they've honestly assessed whether it's good for the country? These are people who told you that Biden was the best president we ever had. Why can't you let this go? Why can't you be smarter than them? Because when you rage over this, you're not any better than them. You're the audience member of a sporting event that is rigged. As long as you understand you're in this for the entertainment, as long as you understand that your diet of sports has reduced because you supplemented with a diet of politics, as long as you understand that you don't go home and watch Fox News in the evening to learn what's going on, but to be enraged, as long as you understand that that is now a part of who and what you are, and that the issue is going to change by day. Sandy Peterson at one point wrote down the top issue in the country every day for the year. And you go back and read it and you go, wait a second. That was the biggest thing in the country for a minute. And literally nobody, they never found Nancy Guthrie or the person who killed her, to my knowledge, or whatever happened to her. And it amazed me. Hey, what do you think about Nancy Guthrie? Not a damn thing. But it's not important to me. But Michael, she's a human. I can point to you. There's 100 other people missing or more that you don't care about. You were told to care and you did. I don't follow those rules. But just for kicks, it's fun sometimes to point out how ridiculous they are. So we're told that Trump is dishonoring the office because we're going to have these, you know, we're going to have UFC fight. We're going to have this concert. First of all, Joe Biden had a topless trannies event on the lawn of the White House. Uh-huh. Yeah, chicks with, yeah, yeah, exactly. Goobs with boobs. Yeah, he did that. He did that, and there is footage of it. It is undeniable. There were certain magazines who were celebrating. This is a great idea. This is wonderful. Look at this. We finally arrived. Yes. Okay. Well, the match, the UFC, that's ridiculous. That's dishonoring. Do you understand that pugilism is as American as apple pie? Teddy Roosevelt staged boxing matches inside the White House. Not only did he stage them, he himself fought in them. He was completely blinded in one of his eyes because he had a detached retina. And back then, you didn't have Jeff Whitsitt who could just replace your retina. Our founding fathers dueled with pistols. You should know which one of them died doing so. We were once a proper nation that carried Bibles and guns, didn't tolerate nonsense, didn't allow people to spit on the cops, didn't allow people to break into our country. Those were the good old days, Michael. Why can't they be the same good old days today? Well, everybody'd be upset. Again, why do you care? Because you don't want them to criticize. Let's be honest. Most people don't want to be criticized. It's the not wanting to be criticized that is the decline of this country, the being nice.
I'll tell you something. When you sign your insurance policy, for some brokers, that's the finish line. Handshake, commission, done. Boop, boop, you're out. Then you may not hear from them again until it's time for renewal, but your business runs all year, and so do the gaps and the risk. That's why I'm introducing you to SuperSure. If your company has more than 25 employees, whether you're the owner, CFO, HR manager, it can be too complex to just buy a policy online. SuperSure is the

0: data breach. Now process this for a moment. Your immediate reaction is those bastards. They're always hacking into our computers and stealing our information. The whole world is a bunch of scammers trying to take our money. And frankly, we could stop it. If we made it something we really cared about, if we can bomb Iran into the Stone Ages, we can make the scammers stop. And your grandma won't be called in the middle of the night by someone telling her that her grandson, whose name they have, is going to be brought up on murder charges tonight because he had too much to drink, smashed into a woman who was pregnant, and the baby died. And she's panicked, and she gives him her credit card to get him out tonight. Yeah. We could stop it. So your immediate reaction naturally goes to credit card fraud. Hackers. And it's a Pakistani hacker. Okay? But stop for a moment and see the humor in this. It's a Carnival cruise line. And I'm just imagining when the Pakistani hackers realize that they've hacked into Carnival cruise lines and they're getting people's bank accounts and they're going, oh, this thing's already maxed out. This car was already stolen to start with. What are these people spending $1,500 a month on a slingshot? Iqbal, what is slingshot? Can you imagine the moment that they realize they've been duped? Joke's on you. There's no money left on that credit card. It was Carnival. Wrong airline to hack. What do you have? IRS call what? Is that true? Is it a real call? Legit? Okay, Ramon says, this better not be some joke. Ramon said he got a call from the IRS and he recorded it.
1: Okay, so please verify me. How many properties do you have?
2: I have seven.
1: Seven. Well, how many bank accounts do you have?
2: Four.
1: Four bank accounts,
2: mm-hmm.
1: right?
2: Mm-hmm.
1: Okay, name them.
2: Wells Fargo is my wife, and I'm Bank of America. We have separate accounts.
1: And what is the balance of your saving account and your checking account?
2: Savings is $7.58.
1: And your checking account?
2: My checking account is $65.42.
1: And that Wells Fargo?
2: And that's my wife's account. All right, savings account?
1: Yeah. First, let me know the balance of one savings.
2: All right. In savings... Now this is my wife's account. It's $252,520.
1: Okay, and in your checking account?
2: In her checking account, let me click over there. $101,525. Hold on. I'm sorry, Officer Michael. My wife, who I told you was Indian, those are rupees. That dollar amount is not dollar, but that money amount is rupees. So, let me just convert that. $101,525 is, I didn't know if you wanted it in dollars or rupees. That's what she has it in. It's $1,431. And then in her savings account is $3,500. I'm sorry.
1: Verify me your number of vehicles do you have?
2: Vehicles we have in our name because we bought our parents. Some vehicles. My dad is a big car guy, so we bought him the car from Knight Rider. You know, kit.
1: Okay, how many do you have?
2: Has a red light bounces. Six.
1: Do you want all these things to be protect, or
2: yeah.
1: you just want us to seize and freeze all your this accounts plus your property and your vehicle for 9 years.
2: No, sir, not at all.
1: Okay. Hold on, I need to talk to my high authority.
2: Okay, you want me to just wait?
1: Okay. Thank you for holding the line.
2: Of course.
1: Your call has been transferred to case in charge, Officer Nelson.
2: Officer
1: Nelson. May I have your first name and the last name?
2: Yeah, my first name is Ramon with an E at the end.
1: Okay. How many properties do you have under your name?
2: Properties?
1: Yes.
2: 7. I have a barbecue place, a small business owner. It's called the Republic Barbecue. We serve barbecue. And that's probably why my social got dinged, because I was opening up a business. We just opened. We're open Tuesday through Sunday, 11:30 a.m. till 9 p.m., except on Sunday, we're open from 11:30 to 3. And when all this is said and done, I'd like you and Officer Michael to come and have some barbecue. It's pretty good. It's Texas style. But we have that, and it's right next to a country club. Tracy Bird's playing March 22nd. So if y'all want to come see that, or Mark Chestnut on March 30th, y'all are my guests.
0: How was that the point he figured it out? By the way, Ramon does not have an E on the end. That was Ramon thinking he's funny. Ramon is R-A-M-O-N. And I know what you're thinking. Well, I need a silent E on the end to make the vowel before the consonant preceding it long. You do, if you're coming from a whole different tradition. This is not that tradition. And so, well, you're not Spaniards. And if I hear that again, that's my favorite. Some dude named Pedro Gonzalez from Mexico got all the Indian traits, the dark hair, the dark skin, dark eyes, and 5'7". Yeah, we're from Spain. No, you're not from Spain. Yeah, my people are Spanish. My mother would refer to Hispanics as Spanish. He was a Spanish fellow. Yeah, he was a Spanish fellow. I'm 55, and I think about how I look at the world differently than when I was much younger. And most everybody I know is the same. And it's not just that we got older and wiser. It's that we started realizing, for instance, America's monetary policy is unsustainable. America's spending, unsustainable. It took 200 years to rack up $1 trillion in debt. 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
8: ABC News, I'm Dave Packer. A deal with Iran to end the war is very close. That's what President Trump says and why he says he called off fresh strikes on the nation. ABC's Rachel Scott in the Oval Office asking the president.
9: You have said before that Iran and the United States were close to a deal. It has not happened yet. Why are you so convinced that this time is different?
10: Because they've taken a pounding. They've taken a pounding like very few people could take. And they want to make the deal a lot more than I do.
8: Severe weather across the Midwest, leading now to more than 1,400 flight cancellations today. The biggest impact, Chicago. Air traffic controllers evacuated the Midway Tower due to a tornado warning. Baltimore City Public Schools says federal immigration agents arrested two people on school grounds of an elementary middle school today. A spokesperson confirming that pre-K and kindergarten graduation ceremonies were taking place at the time of the arrests. No immediate comment from DHS. This is ABC News.
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0: rush past. But my city was it gone. Was February 17th of 2021. Our career highlight was doing the Christmas Eve show that year. As you know, that was his. He didn't have children, and he looked forward to that show. And it was a huge honor his team gave us to let us do that. It also kept Clay and Buck from being set up for failure because, you know, they didn't ask to replace Rush. And they tried to be very delicate about it and very respectful about it. And it's not an easy thing to do. That's a tough, you know, it's always tough to come in after a legend like that, whoever that is. But there's a story that I don't know if I've ever told before that I thought today would be a good day to tell. 33 years ago, a little town in Colorado was absolutely swarmed. Now, if you're a Rush Limbaugh fan, you already know what I'm going to say. If you're not, it's part of the legend that I think deserves to be told. So play along if you know already, and if you don't, you're going to learn something about Rush. I think remembering is honoring. About 35,000 people poured into Fort Collins, Colorado, for what came to be known as Rush Stock 93. All because of a bake sale. You heard that right. A bake sale. The man behind it was named Dan Kay. He was 24 years old. He had been working at a flea market. And his problem was he wanted a subscription to Rush Limbaugh's newsletter. But at $29.95, his wife was not having it. So he did what any resourceful fan would do. He called into Rush's show and complained. And Rush, never one to miss a moment, jokingly told him to do what? What do we always say? Hold a bake sale. Raise the money yourself. So Dan took it literally. And he actually did it. Resourceful fella. Somehow, what started as a gag turned into a massive gathering that drew tens of thousands of Limbaugh loyalists to Northern Colorado. The crowd was full of fans of our fearless leader, L. Rush Bow. Nobody could have predicted that a $29.95 newsletter subscription and a wife saying, you can't, and of course a call into Rush Limbaugh show, would turn into one of the biggest moments of 1993. Let's listen to Rush Limbaugh from his television show talking about that event.
1: It's an all bake sale show tonight, folks. We got some footage from the bake sale. We have some footage the way the media has covered the event and some comments. But it really was a great time. There's a lot of national curiosity about it. And I want to say right up front, by the way, the press did a very good and fair job covering this. We got 3 minutes on CNN, 2.5 minutes on NBC and CBS. Well, on their late night news, a 22-minute show to get 2.5 or 3 minutes of it. It's good. Most packages are 90 seconds. And the only thing that was, I think, not properly reported was the size of the crowd. And we'll talk about that as the program goes. Here's just some shots to show you. This is the Old Town Square in Fort Collins, Colorado. These two little dots you see here are the stage. We have a shot coming up tonight of me speaking, and you'll see people after people after people. And just, it's nothing but wall-to-wall people for as far as you can see, and it's only this section. I'll point it out to you as this right here. It's an awesome, awesome shot. You'll see the perspective of the crowd very well. This is Dan of Dan's Bake Sale, the guy I'm pointing to. And we have a little bit of him. These are mounted cops. These guys got me to that stage. Can we go back to this monitor here? Let me show you something. If you can get a close-up here, let me grab my rainforest pointer. I don't often use this, but I want to show you something. Well, I used to use this pointer a lot. And people said, hey, you're distracting us with the pointer. You're the show, not the pointer. Use your finger. And just a little change of pace. Now, can we get a close-up here, Chet? Come on in. These two things here are the stage. I was hidden out in this building here. This is where I was, ladies and gentlemen, so as to protect me from the throng, from the mob. And I had to get from here to here and still be alive so I could make a speech. And we did it with these guys on horseback. These guys, this is not a shot of that, but I was sandwiched in between them with a wall of cops, and everybody was very cooperative, and that's how we got it done.
0: You know, his flair for showmanship, the tongue firmly planted in cheek, as he would say. You know, Trump does this. If you love Rush, you take what he's saying literally. If you hate Rush, everything he says simply affirms what you already knew. He's a blowhard, blustering, self-important, narcissistic fool. So he's really serving everyone in the process. Everyone. He's doing everyone a favor. He's doing his enemies a favor. He's giving them a focus to be angry about. And that becomes, in and of itself, that becomes an activity. That becomes a thing that they do that fills their time. You've seen this with you saw it with Donald Trump. You've seen it with anyone who becomes a focal point for MAGA or the Tea Party or Christians or Americana. You see how the more people love you for what the left hates, the more they have to hate you. And the incredible thing about Rush, I mean, I'm trying to think, you know, we've had people who, now we have a term for this now, trolling, right? Which is where you do things for the sole purpose of upsetting the other side. And we had people who did that to some extent. But long before Trump, Rush was doing this. And he was reveling in it. He was enjoying it so much. And there's something fantastic about that. And today, it's not as noteworthy. But nobody was doing that back then. Nobody was engaging in what we would now call trolling in a way that your supporters could cheer for it, and you're making your in it, you're just giving them more to be angry about than Rush did. There's more to this. There's much more to this coming.
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0: Okay, if you just tuned in, another exciting hour of our tribute to Rush Limbaugh. Every day we'd like to think it's a tribute to Rush Limbaugh. Our show is a tribute to Rush Limbaugh. We wouldn't be here if Rush Limbaugh hadn't saved the AM dial, so everything we do is a tribute to him. 33 years ago, a small town in Colorado, Fort Collins, Colorado, became known as Rushstock. 93, when 35,000 people poured in for a bake sale. A 24-year-old by the name of Dan Kay, who was working at a flea market, called in to Rush's show. He wanted a subscription to Rush Limbaugh's newsletter, but his wife told him, we don't have $29.95 per month to pay for it. And I guess that was the per month. Was it per month? Was that for a year? Maybe that was for a year. Okay. And his wife said, no, we don't have that kind of money. That's real money, and we don't make that. So I think He probably thought Rush would say, well, here, I'll send it to you free. And he said, have a bake sale. So the guy did, and Rush showed up. Rush then showed a video package. This is on his TV show of that day when Rush shows up.
1: Let's just put this whole thing in perspective. We've got a package, an overview package. It'll start out with lines of traffic trying to get into Fort Collins, aerial shots of the crowd, some stuff from the bake sale randomly put together. This is a good two-minute overview, so let's get started with this. Take a look.
14: Two, three, Scott and Dan, Rush Limbaugh's fan, to acquisition, Limbaugh's edition, we'll make some money, it rages honey.
1: Thank you. Hey. At EIB1, I'm pulling in.
15: Once again, I present to you, Rush Limbaugh.
0: It's hard to estimate crowd sizes. They say 35,000 people. And of course, that became a big deal in Trump's first. Remember the pea hat, the female anatomy hat? I'm not going to say the word. I don't use that word. I also don't use the C word. I don't like the word, if I'm being completely honest. I will refer to the P word if somebody is being a sissy, a baby. Like, come on, like, you're getting your feelings hurt over that. You're such a, but I'll usually just say a wussy with a W instead. But anyway, that became a big issue. I've always thought crowd sizes were overrated. But anyway, Rush talked about how they came up with an unofficial number for how many people were there. It's a lot. How about this? It's a whole lot.
1: Chip, Chet, I do that all the time. We've got, our director's name is Chet, and one day I called him Chip, and so we all call him Chip or Chet. Now, Chet, put an aerial view up here. Anyone will do as I talk about the crowd size. The official estimate that was reported first from Associated Press was 20,000 or more. So it was at least 20,000. Then the figure was upped to 35,000. NBC on Saturday night said 25,000, 35,000, 45,000 or more. Today, on Monday, we got our official estimate from police officers and sheriff's departments on the scene. They're saying anywhere from 35 to 75,000. Here's why it's tough to count. In the first place, nobody really knows what the capacity of that Old Town Square is. This is the first time anything like this has ever happened. But we've got some good indications. In the first place, they have a football stadium there that seats about 50,000 to 60,000 people. It's Colorado State. It may be more than that. The parking lot there, it can handle 30,000 cars. That parking lot was full. And you know that more than one person came in each car. We also had 25,000 copies of the Limbaugh letter that we gave away. We did not give anybody more than one, and we didn't give everybody one. So there are at least 25,000 there. We figured that at least three times that many came by that didn't get. We figured we gave one away to one of every three people there. An eight-hour event. And at any one time, it may very well be that in that square area, 20 to 30,000 people is the max you can get in there. But this was an eight-hour event, and people were coming and going all day long. They came by bus, they came by train, they came by car, they came by camel caravan, they take the hoof express. They walked in, they came from the United Kingdom, they came from Guam, they came from Angola. Bo Snerdly ran into some people from Angola. They were, from all over the world. And there was a 25-mile traffic jam on I-25 trying to get in, which we have footage we'll show you. There was a 7-mile bus caravan to get in. Now, that doesn't happen with a crowd of 20,000 people. Now, I'm not quibbling about the crowd. I'm not trying to make a big deal about numbers, but I am interested in the truth. We are in relentless pursuit of the truth here.
0: To no one's surprise, the crowd, unlike those at Democrat events, was very well behaved.
1: Now, this is another thing, too. Most events, like a 3-hour rock concert, a baseball game or something, and the crowd comes, they expect a 30-minute or 3-hour show, and they get what they want, or not get what they want, but they leave. 8 hours, and there was no show here. It was just a bunch of great people, happy, content, prosperous people, people on their way to prosperity, people who have the same values, the same goals, the same objectives, and they just wanted to get together with one another, and they did, and that was what sustained them. It was just a giant neighborhood that was generated by my radio and television shows. It was just a sight to behold. And so the crowd, I think, was significantly larger than what has been reported, and it was the most well-behaved crowd of its size. It was an amazing thing. Cops all said that they've never seen a more peaceful group than this. Everybody in the city was surprised, because normally what they get in there is crowds that cause trouble and make a mess out of things, and this group didn't do that.
0: Now, that is an important point. It's qualitative, not quantitative. The size of the crowd is irrelevant, in my opinion. It's the type of people who were there. You get a lot of people to show up for an Antifa event or a P-Hat event or Black Lives Matter. If you were a business, you wouldn't want them as customers. That is why talk radio as a format has become the most profitable, most coveted format. It's not because of me or Clay and Buck or Sean or Glenn or Jesse Kelly or any of these other folks. It is because you are the customer that every business wants. You're a pleasure to do business with. This is the basis of the economic model of talk radio. That's why talk radio stations are booming. Not because of us, but because of you. And that's the truth. There is a business to most everything. And you are the coveted customer of every person who is sponsoring my show and everyone else on this network. 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
20: News. I'm Dave Packer. President Trump says a deal to end the war with Iran could be signed as early as this weekend. And what makes this time different?
21: They will not have a nuclear weapon. They've agreed to that. There will be no, which is the whole reason, which is a big part of the reason.
22: Is that going to be in your agreement, sir?
21: They will not only not have, they will not purchase, develop in any way, any shape, in any way, shape, or form, a nuclear weapon. They will not have a nuclear weapon.
20: This after the president announced he was canceling strikes against Iran, and Trump had mused about taking Karg Island, Iran's central oil processing site. ABC News national security and defense analyst Mick Mulroy says that would have been a major escalation.
23: Not only would it, of course, restarted the air war, but it would have probably involved troops on the ground in Karg Island that would have been there for a sustained period of time, because the president was talking about essentially controlling their oil and gas industry.
20: The man charged with killing former Minnesota House Speaker Melissa Hortman and her husband and wounding another Democratic lawmaker, State Senator John Hoffman, and his wife, has changed his plea to federal charges as part of a deal with prosecutors to avoid the death penalty.
24: There was sobbing in the courtroom as both families listened to Bolter admit to the crimes. And the Hoffmans, who survived that attack, saying in a statement, quote, "There's no justice for Mark and Melissa Hortman, and there's not justice when our family and our state will never truly heal."
20: ABC's Faith Abube. Bad news when you get this message from the tower.
25: Lufthansa 459 Super, do you require anything other than law enforcement at the gate? Roger.
20: That's audio from Live ATC that Lufthansa Airlines flight heading from San Francisco to Munich had to divert to Boston for what the airline and authorities call an unruly passenger that posed a threat. Massachusetts State Police say a female passenger reportedly attacked another passenger and had to be handcuffed to her seat. Unclear if there are any injuries. You're listening to ABC News. 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
22: Our nation is back, bigger, better, richer, and stronger than ever before. Less than 5 months from now, our country will celebrate an epic milestone in American history, the 250th anniversary of our glorious American independence. This July 4th, we will mark 2.5 centuries of liberty and triumph, progress and freedom in the most incredible and exceptional nation ever to exist on the face of the earth. And you've seen nothing yet. We're going to do better and better and better. This is the golden age of America. Americans built this nation from 13 humble colonies into the pinnacle of human civilization and human freedom.
26: James Tallarico came out and opposed successful nation in all of history. Voter ID laws. And he did so because he said Texans don't have driver's licenses. This is a subject I happen to know a fair amount about, because the law went into effect in 2014, and the first Secretary of State who implemented the law happened to be my wife, and that's why she traveled all 254 counties to speak in every black church that would have her, every Spanish language church that would have her, every white conservative church that would have her, every high school, every college. You name it. It was a whirlwind of explaining that there are 7 forms of identification that are permissible to be used to vote. And if you do not have one of those, then it is absolutely free to you, the state will pay for it, for you to go to the nearest DPS station, and they will make you an identification. Now, you might say, well, it just feels unfair to poor people what don't have no identification. Before you allow yourself to believe that, I want you to

0: He's against voter ID. You know, leaving aside his creepy sexual stuff, whether he did or didn't from sixth grade to ninth grade, the fact that his church that he's so proud of has transgender books and graphic books in there, the fact that his they scream out when the Apostle Paul is mentioned, they scream out villain at the church. It's a freak show. It's not a church. It's a perversion of a church. It's a weird freak show. Leaving all that aside, this really matters because we're talking about an individual who does not share your values, you wonder, why couldn't we close the border? Everybody said we got to close the border. Even the Democrats would say, oh, yeah, we're for closing the border. We're all for closing the border. Got to have a closed border. But only if we can get comprehensive immigration reform. You make things so complicated that they can't be done. This is like an adult taunting a kid, right? Goofing around. Yeah, we'll do immigration reform. We'll fix the border. Yeah. Yeah. I mean, I don't know. And then the other thing you do, you make it so complicated it can't be done. Because if it's so complicated it can't be done, then we'd love to. We'd love to go into Mars if you just can't do it. Yeah, Ken, Trump proved it. That's it. Close the border. Boop. We don't even talk about it anymore. So Tallarico has talked about voter ID as racist. Because these poor, dumb black people. I will be so glad when black people stop letting white liberal politicians treat them like imbeciles. Because they do. They do. It's insulting. It's terrible. Nobody, you know what it leads people to do? Think that black people aren't smart. Think that black people are not capable. Because that's how the Democrats talk about them. And nobody argues otherwise. We made this bit 8 years ago about black people voting. 8 years ago. It's just as accurate, if not more, today.
1: 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It goes clockwise and counterclockwise. Yes, voting is hard for anyone. Now imagine you are black. After navigating the confounding labyrinth of a line, you step into the mysterious booth, and before you is a futuristic world of confusion. No more.
2: No more.
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11: Let's call this segment Telling the Truth. An old-fashioned telling the truth. Saying things that are not normally said. I really enjoy being around old people. I go visit my dad at the old folks' home all the time. And one of the things I like is that old people, if you ask them a question, they'll tell you the truth. Hey, do I look fat in this? You really do. Hey, what do you think of Miss Johnson? She talks too much. She's always trying to impress people. If she wasn't worried about that, maybe people would like her more. Wow. Okay. I like it. A fellow named John David Klein worked at Channel 5 News back in the 80s. He sat down with the owner of a local candy store, and he asked the man how he liked owning a candy store. And the old man answered rather honestly what it was like to deal with the general public. And you might think, well, that old grump, you never owned a store. You never had to deal with the general public because you'd understand some of what he says.
4: But let's go back to the old-fashioned candy store. Cheech Vanieri has run his store since he retired as a longshoreman 10 years ago.
12: What's the nicest thing about owning a place like that?
13: It's a headache.
12: What?
13: It's a headache.
12: Oh, I said, what's the nicest thing about it?
13: There's nothing nice about it.
12: Well, what about all this, you know, the wonderfulness of meeting the neighbors and being this sort of, part of the community?
13: It's all bull. It's all bull. Too many headaches there. People come in, they're crazy when they come in. They don't know they're not awake in the morning.
12: Yeah.
13: They come in and they don't know what they're doing in the morning.
12: And so what do?
13: They come in, they leave you a $10 bill, they walk out, you have to call them back. They don't know what they're doing. They're half asleep in the morning. Yeah.
12: So this is not a terrific life running a candy store?
13: No. Wouldn't you buy it?
4: So if you're thinking of buying that candy store when you retire, Cheech says Miami Beach is better. And I'm John David Klein, Channel 5 News.
11: Now, mind you, if your immediate reaction, as most people do, is to say, yeah, things have gotten really bad. This was in the early 80s. Dealing with people in and of itself, it's a real challenge. And when you're a retail establishment, you don't get to choose who comes in. Every time I see one of these videos of some thug or some big fat woman who goes into a fast food restaurant, and they forget her ketchup, or she orders the supersized number 5, and they're out of fries, and she loses her mind at them. And begins throwing things and tearing the place up. And you think to yourself, why would I want to do that? And then it crosses your mind that we're really lucky that there are people who want to do that, because you wouldn't want to do it. And I can assure you, I don't want to do it. And then you notice how many industries now are dominated by first-generation immigrants. And a lot of people will say, yeah, that's because you don't need to make excuses. There's money available, a small business association loan, if you want to get into that. You want to get in the convenience business? You want to get in the convenience store business? The highest rate of armed robbery, you want to get into that? You want to staff that thing 24 hours a day? Are you willing to get into the hot sheet motel business and live in the back and 24 hours a day when the ding-ding comes? You get up while you're asleep, you get up, walk to the front, you don't know what you're going to see, and there's a couple ready to pay you whatever for an hour, and you take their money and give them their key and hope they don't go in there and burn the place down, hope they're not using meth in there. These are very unpleasant truths. I told you this segment is the unpleasant truth segment. Part 2, Adam Carolla posted a video of a woman with advice for other young women looking for a husband. She says, and I love this, don't marry a rich man. Marry a man can fix things. Well, I'd love to say I'm glad my wife made this decision, but I can't fix anything. I got to hire somebody to fix most everything. And people will send me emails like I'm a bad person now. You wouldn't have known that if I didn't tell you that. I'm giving credit to guys who can fix things. Here's what was said.
14: Forget marrying rich. Marry the man who can fix the garbage disposal at 10 p.m. on a Tuesday night. That's generational wealth in this economy. Because nothing will humble you faster than realizing that people will charge you $500 just to show up. They don't even fix the issue. They'll stand there with their little clipboard like, yep, that's going to be expensive. Meanwhile, a handy husband hears a weird noise at night and activates like a sleeper agent. You don't even have to explain the issue. They'll just hear a noise and go, yep, that's the motor. A man who knows how to solve problems? Priceless. Marry the man who looks at your Pinterest board and says, yeah, I can build that. Nothing hotter than a man who knows his way around the hardware store. People are stopping him and asking him for project advice. That's why I laugh when people say marry for money. No, marry somebody who refuses to pay somebody else for labor. Because in this economy, the sexiest thing that a man can say is, don't worry, I got it.
11: It's interesting, isn't it? Because there are two types of men on each extreme. There's a... Was it Thurston Howell? Lovey. Oh, Lovey. Thurston couldn't do anything. And then you got the guy who can do everything. Now, maybe he messes some stuff up, but he is unafraid. If you got a guy who can fix things and does fix things and keeps the house rolling, so that anything's broken, he gets up, even if he doesn't want to fool with it at that time, and gets his hands dirty to fix it. That's the kind of thing we should be grateful for. And since we're on the subject, fellas, if you got a woman can cook, I hope you are expressing your gratitude to her for that. Because I will tell you, she is worth her weight in rubies. My wife hadn't cooked a lot when she came to this country, but she knew food was important to me. She knew my grandmother was the gold standard. So she got right up under my grandmother's armpit and my grandmother's little trailer. My grandmother couldn't even pronounce her name. Her name is Nandita, or Nandita, as most white people would say. N-A-N-D-I-T-A. My grandmother called her Donita because she couldn't pronounce it correctly. But she was so flattered that some woman wanted to learn how to do what she does. And my wife would say, can you give me the recipe for that hot water cornbread? She'd say, Donita, I don't have no recipe. I just do it. So my wife said, well, let's do it together. And she made notes. And now I have recipes on everything my grandmother did because she never wrote anything down. Lord knows. It was a pinch of this and a dash of that. Like Julia Child. I would love to see a chart of the number of people who now invest in gold and silver, first-time investors, and see what that looks like over the last 20 years. Because 20 years ago, I knew very few people who did. Now, including myself, a lot of people. Back then, people put into 401k, maybe a real estate partnership, maybe some investment properties. Now, almost everybody, my close friend group, invests in gold and silver. 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
17: Calling off another round of strikes in Iran, President Trump now says a deal to end the war could be signed as early as this weekend. And what makes this time different?
18: We will not have a nuclear weapon. They've agreed to that. There will be no, which is the whole reason, which is a big part of the reason.
19: Is that going to be your agreement, sir?
18: They will not only not have, they will not purchase, develop in any way, any shape, in any way, shape, or form, a nuclear weapon. They will not have a nuclear weapon.
17: Vance Bolter, the man charged with killing former Minnesota House Speaker Melissa Hortman and her husband, and wounding another Democratic lawmaker, State Senator John Hoffman and his wife, has changed his plea to guilty in his federal case as part of a deal with prosecutors to avoid the death penalty. U.S. Park Police investigating what it's calling vandalism after the numbers 86 and 47 were found marked in the grass on the National Mall, not far from the site of President Trump's UFC Freedom 250 event this weekend. This is ABC News.
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0: It was on Jay Shetty's show, S-H-E-T-T-Y. It popped up. I never knew why. The algorithm said it was something I would be interested in, and I was. And it's of a woman named Dr. Vonda Wright, and they talked about how lifestyle can rejuvenate your aging cells. A lot of people are looking for the fountain of youth. Always have been, El Dorado or wherever else it is. Here was the quote that got my attention.
1: Our pluripotent stem cells, which we have not only from our bone marrow, but in every cell, are actually less young. That being said, lifestyle can rejuvenate those. And we've done our own, we've done this part of my research, having done those studies.
0: Let's play that again. I am very mindful that our medium is audio only. And if you do what I do, which is glance out the window while I'm playing something or look in the rearview mirror or look down to see if the air conditioning's on in your truck or your SUV, you don't hear exactly what was said. And I know this because people will say, hey, you said that. And I said nothing of the sort. But because they've missed context, then I've said exactly the opposite often. But anyway, so I want you to listen carefully to this because I think this is, if true, it's important to our lives and it's a launching point for a conversation. Go ahead.
1: Our pluripotent stem cells, which we have not only from our bone marrow, but in every cell, are actually less young. That being said, lifestyle can rejuvenate those. And we've done our own, we've done this part of my research, having done those studies.
0: And then they went through a 5-point health initiative. And I like things, I like lists. I like things numbered. I like them simple. I read a lot about health and wellness. And some people don't. Some people see that as silly. And that's fine. That's fine. I'm not asking you to buy in. But I like to share things I learn. And I like to challenge myself. Some of it's bunk. I get that. Some of it's paid for. I get that. But here were the 5 tenets of aging and health, and I'm sharing them with you now. Number 1, walking is not just exercise. It's literally medicine for your brain. Forget calories. When you walk, you're doing something far more interesting. You're changing how your brain works. Movement pumps blood to your brain, keeps it healthy, and actually helps protect your thinking and memory as you get older. How you move really does shape how you think. That was the point of the five that got my attention. Because almost everybody can walk, even if it's slow. And you will find that if you go for a walk after dinner, if you live in a safe neighborhood, you live out in the country, even if you just walk from your house up to the road and back, what a difference that makes. And they're showing through studies, it's not just a question of burning a few calories. It is firing up your engine and hitting the gas pedal, revving it for a while. It turns out that that's a good thing for your brain, that evening walk. Not a jog. Nobody's going to ask you to jog. That's more of a commitment. Just literally put on your house slippers and stroll outside and go for a 10, 20, 30-minute walk. It's a great time. Meet your friend next door. Gossip. Doesn't matter. Get that brain moving. Number 2, your muscles are basically a longevity organ you have been ignoring. Most of us only think about muscle when we want to look good, but here's what's wild. Muscle tissue works metabolically, just like your heart or liver, Ramon. It helps keep your blood sugar stable, Ramon. Supports your bones, keeps you moving freely, and literally changes how your body ages. That's why once you hit 35, getting outside to walk and doing some strength training is not vanity, it's maintenance.
2: Yeah, I give you a long what?
0: I didn't say it would give you a long organ, did I?
2: Literally changes.
0: Oh, my goodness. Well, in any case, one thing I learned is that if you will strengthen your body, just some basic weights, doesn't have to be big weights, and you will convert some fat to muscle. I'm not talking about showing off and, you know, I'm not asking you to be Schwarzenegger. That muscle will burn more calories. That is your metabolic rate. It will metabolize what you eat, which means a person with, they don't look any different, but one has tone and the other one doesn't. The person with tone has more muscles. I'm not talking about big, bulky muscles. That's, nobody's asking you to do that. That person's body will take the same amount of calories as the guy beside him and burn through those faster and more thoroughly. We are at a point in time in the life cycle of our planet, of our people, of our civilization, of humanity, where we have more food than we need. Most of history was trying to find a way to meet our food needs. We got so good at it that we have way more food than we need, way more available, way more accessible, that lasts way longer, that is way cheaper relative to our wages. No, Michael, it's expensive. It's not so expensive that you don't buy too much of it. We'd like it to be less expensive, but by historical standards, maybe you've not studied. People were, part of why people were lean, now they're putting different things in our food, it's true, but they didn't have the money. They didn't have the money to eat like we do. Many people can eat more food than their body can handle, which means they pack it on as fat, because relatively speaking, it is cheap. If you will do some basic strength training, low weights, not even high rep, you don't even have to break a sweat. You can start very easily, and you don't have to do much. Building strength is building health. There are a lot of old wives' tales, a lot of things that people are holding on to. Oh, that's vanity. No. It's much more important to you than going for a jog, which was the old notion of how you were going
3: to
0: get in.
3: We're going to be changing the name of the Gulf of Mexico to the Gulf of
4: Mr. Michael Berry,
3: which has a beautiful lake.
0: I have watched people who were riding high, who ran businesses, owned businesses, were doing well financially, get hit by the IRS, and it devastated them. 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It can be very, very, very traumatic, especially if you are a small business owner. 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

0: We're to number three in our list. And number one was walking is not just exercise. It is literally medicine for your brain. Number two, your muscles are basically a longevity organ. Oh, I see where you got that. That you have been ignoring. Build your muscles. Don't have to do bodybuilding. You never worked out before. That's okay. Just lift small amounts of weight a few times. It'll get easier and easier. Number three, belly fat is a message, not just a measurement. It's easy to treat belly fat as a cosmetic problem, but it's actually your body signaling something deeper. Things like chronic inflammation, prolonged stress, muscle loss. Here's the thing. Your body doesn't change because you guilt it into changing. It changes when you create the conditions where it actually feels safe enough to let go. It is hoarding that fat. Burn that visceral fat. And they're increasingly coming to the conclusion that what we used to refer to as a dad bod beer belly is not a beer belly. Well, it is in a sense in that way. It is inflammation of your liver. And that's going to lead to chronic liver disease sooner rather than later. And that's going to cause you all sorts of problems because the liver is what detoxifies your blood. When the liver cannot operate because it's clogged up like a drain that's clogged up and no water can go through, now your toilet is stopping up. Now you're going to have problems. It's also going to mean you're going to have brain fog in the afternoon. It's going to mean you're going to have all sorts of secondary, downstream health problems. It's not that hard. Clean it up. Check it out. Drink less. Not stop drinking. Just drink less. Eat less. You don't have to stop eating. Just eat less. Add a little exercise. You don't have to run a marathon. Most Americans lead a sedentary life. They don't move at all. It's not that hard. Go for a walk. Start with 10 minutes. First day, you'll feel goofy. I saw an interview with Jelly Roll. He'd gotten so big, he lost all his weight. And he said the first day, I think he went for a 10-minute walk. He said, I literally thought I was going to die. And before long, he just added more and more and more. Each day, pushing himself a little further. I admire that. Number four. Bad sleep is quietly aging you faster than almost anything else. You can nail your morning routine, your diet, your supplements, but if your nights are a mess, you're working against yourself. Poor sleep throws off fat loss, makes emotional regulation harder, and prevents your nervous system from repairing itself. There is no shortcut around it. This is my biggest challenge. I do 10 days, 30 days sober, where I don't drink at all. I can do that. And I do it as a reset. I'll stop smoking for a week, 2 weeks, a month, 3 months. I've done over a year for smoking and drinking. Just a reset when I start thinking I'm doing too much of it. But getting to bed early and getting a full night's sleep, I do it. Not every night, but I do it. But it is my biggest challenge. I love to stay up really late and read and prep for the next day and engage on social media. As I'm reading things, I write things. That is my happy time. And I just have to be more disciplined. Number five, aging is not something that just happens to you. This one's the big one. Aging isn't passive. Every single day, your body is taking notes on how you move, how you sleep, what you eat, how you breathe, how much stress you're carrying around. All of that is actively telling your body what kind of future to build. The body you're living in at 60 or 70, you're constructing it right now. And maybe the most freeing way to think about it, your body is not a machine slowly breaking down. It's a living system that constantly adapts to whatever you consistently give it. I don't believe our bodies were built to live as long as we do. I think that we've managed to live as long as we do through medical advancement, through conquering the predators of the jungle, through plentiful food, through more comfortable sleep, through dealing with vitamin deficiencies. I think all of those things have contributed mightily. But at the end of the day, we're going to live as a people as long as we are committed to living within reason a long and healthy life. Look, Ben Sasse is going to get cancer and die early. It's unfortunate. Those things are going to happen. We're going to have car wrecks. We're going to have accidents. We're going to have cancer and heart attacks and stroke. But for the things you can do, you don't have to live a non-life. A lot of people don't make any effort because they let the great be the enemy of the good. Well, I'm not going to be one of those people that's obsessed with my health, so I'm going to do nothing. And my answer to that is, yeah, but what about your wife and kids? They want dad around. It is the ultimate in selfish to say, well, I'm just going to do what I'm going to do. When it's my time, well, how about this? If you go walking out into the middle of the freeway, it's going to be your time sooner than if you don't walk into the middle of the freeway. Hey, what's he doing? That guy's walking in the middle of a busy freeway. Well, when it's my time. No, I think you're contributing mightily to when it's your time. So that's your health check for today. And if you missed any of those, the guy's site is Jay Shetty, Shetty. And the five items were, walking isn't just exercise. It's literally medicine for your brain. There are a lot of our listeners who go for an evening walk. My father-in-law went for an evening walk. And I always found that to be such a civilized thing. After we would have dinner, we'd go out and go for a walk. He always lived on a military base, so it was very safe. We could walk around the military base, and he would talk, and I would talk. We'd talk about books, and it was such a wonderful time. Number two, your muscles are basically a longevity organ you've been ignoring. Strengthen your muscles just a little bit. Get a 3-pound weight. Get a 5-pound weight. Lift it 3 times. 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Tomorrow, do 4. Build up. 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Number 4, bad sleep is quietly aging you faster than almost anything else. And number 5, aging isn't something that just happens.
1: Ladies and gentlemen, Elvis has left the building. Thank you and good night.
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5: ABC News. I'm Dave Packer. An apparent de-escalation in the war with Iran. President Trump calling off strikes and claiming a deal could be signed this weekend.
6: Most importantly, we have a deal that Iran will never have a nuclear weapon, which was the whole purpose of what we had to go through to get this. So it was a big, very big thing.
5: Word of that possible agreement came after days of renewed fighting and a threat from the president to, quote, hit Iran very hard. But Iranian leaders are making it clear that nothing's been finalized.
7: We've also been hearing from Israel. Israel's Prime Minister Benjamin Netanyahu has called President Trump and discussed this memorandum of understanding. According to sources, Israel was not informed of in advance and was surprised to learn of this. That a deal was imminent.
5: ABC foreign correspondent Patrick Reeval. President Trump has nominated Jay Clayton to be his new director of national intelligence. Clayton is the U.S. attorney for the Southern District of New York. He would replace Tulsi Gabbard, who stepped down last month. The nomination comes after Trump selected Bill Pulte to serve in the role as acting capacity. It caused an uproar on Capitol Hill due to his lack of experience. Trump urged Congress to confirm Clayton as soon as possible. The National Weather Service says at least three tornadoes hit towns outside of Chicago Thursday night as severe storms grounded flights, knocked out power, and brought down trees. Cleanup was already underway in Chicago from Wednesday night storms, which severed a natural gas line in the South Shore neighborhood. That severed gas line, Keith Denmark lives there, says a whole area smells like gas.
8: You could hear the rushing of the gas, and you could smell the gas in the air for blocks. And people didn't know what to do. They were at home. Where do you run? Where do you go?
5: That same storm system will head into the East Coast on Friday with severe threats from New England to the Carolinas. 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

0: I don't know about at 5:06 a.m., but over the last couple of days, I'd like to go where the beer is cold because it has been hot as hell outside. Anyways, too early for that, right? Right?
1: I don't know.
0: I'm waiting for you to tell me. Nobody would ever drink beer before noon.
1: No, sir. I think the earliest I drank beer was probably 7:30 in the morning, but that's because we were at the Michigan-Ohio State game.
0: Yeah, well, that's a special occasion. It makes total sense. Yeah. So, happy Friday, everybody. We made it to the end of the week. We're going to get you set for the weekend here over these next 4 hours. So take us with you wherever you go. You can listen live on the iHeartRadio app and also at WHAS.com. It is Coffee and Company, and we are fueled by Thornton's. Thanks to Thornton's for having us out yesterday. Big thanks to the GM at the National Turnpike location, Steve, who was putting on an event yesterday that was their Customer Appreciation Day. And I didn't know exactly what to expect when it comes to just really what we were walking into, because we just knew, hey, they're going to do this and we'd love for you to be there. And that's it. They're a good partner. And we were happy to be there. But there were other vendors there too, other partners that Thornton's has. And right out of the gate, when chatting with the folks there, they didn't really have, they just wanted to do it just because to look out for their customers. And there was a good window of time there, I believe, for about 4 hours where gas prices were locked in at a pretty low rate. I mean, you were certainly seeing cheaper gas there than you were at their competitors that are across the street next door. I mean, that's what happens. Some have tried, none have succeeded as far as just trying to tap into what Thornton's has here in this community, because, you know, there's a ton of them in the Kentuckian area. There's a ton of them. In fact, in other places that you may not know about, there's a lot of them in Illinois. They've got a big presence in Florida. So it's not just that they're in Louisville, but they're local, and people here in Louisville still feel like they're local because they've been around a long time. And it never fails. You'll see competitors that aren't even in our market that'll pop up, and they want to set up next door to try to compete. And, you know, best of luck to them, because it doesn't seem to be working. So it was nice to see a lot of folks out there that you could tell, just like me, they're fueled by Thornton's too. Like, it's part of their day, part of their community. And in that National Turnpike area, that's near Fairdale, there's so many industrial jobs types over there. A lot of blue-collar folks that come through there, and Thornton's is their stop. And we were happy to be out there yesterday. And listen to this. If you want to know my not loyalty, I'm struggling for a word, because, like, what word could I use that describes my love for Thornton's? And, yes, some of this is exaggerated, but also they are a really big partner. If you do what we do here, and not many of you do, but, like, it's rare to have a partner that has been with you not only with two different formats, but, like, we're coming up on, I think it's 6 years of being partnered with Thornton's. So, you know, we love them. But yesterday I was outside for two consecutive hours in the heat, and I was sweating. I was noticing it was hot out, but it went by quick, and it was actually awesome because I was having a good time. We had a good crew out there, and again, it was nice to celebrate them. Did you spend much time outside yesterday, Mr. Fitzgerald?
1: I did not, brother.
0: Good for you.
1: I did not. I've got to cut the grass this afternoon, so I'm waiting until these showers move through this morning. They said it's going to be considerably less humid. I've been holding off, trying to get it done until the heat calmed down a little bit. But, hey, you know, this is just the start. This is going to happen for us, but it's been, no doubt, it's been hot, buddy.
0: It's been bad, and we're going to get, like, somewhat of a break this weekend, but nothing crazy. We're still looking at mid to upper 80s humidity is expected to be better than it has been the last 2 days. But stop me if you're thinking, well, can't get any worse than it's been recently, man. Because that's just, again, humidity sucks. And I get it. But if I was going to a Louisville Bats game this weekend, they're getting booed by me. Because who's going to root for Louisville humidity?
1: Dude, right now you want to see him play. We'll get to it in sports. There's a big reason why you want to see him play this weekend.
0: Well, good. Good timing for them then. Because
1: exactly. I was trying to see what the forecast was going to be Saturday. And, it's so funny, because I follow minor league baseball, promotions. There's an X feed devoted just for that. And it's very interesting how creative, you mentioned this yesterday, how creative minor league baseball can get when it comes to promoting. And the Louisville Bats certainly picking up steam.
0: They pick up huge promotions when they weren't even really trying. I'm sure they had no clue that Nothing Night would turn into what it turned into. And it was a big hit that others are going to copy. Yeah. So not many people pay attention to it, and I totally understand. But when it comes to their peers, other minor league promotions out there, the Bats for a long time now have been viewed as one of the best in baseball when it comes to those types of things, promotions. So again, shout out to them. It's going to get attention. I just, when I hear Louisville humidity, there's never going to be any natural emotion of cheering it on because I'm not a huge fan. But anyways, we'll get you caught up on traffic and weather coming up here in just a moment. But two things I want to start with this morning. One, they have already arrested two people for the vandalism at the Louisville Miracle League Park.
1: Awesome.
0: Great to see that it did not take long to find out who was responsible for that. We'll talk a little bit more about that coming up here in about 4 minutes. And also a scary situation, whereas last night, Texas Roadhouse, a lot of folks out just enjoying dinner, and somebody got shot. Good news is nobody's expected to have any life-threatening injuries, and they've already arrested a suspect. But just a scary situation. No doubt, something like that doesn't seem possible, but I can tell you firsthand, it happens and it can have an impact on you more than you probably would ever think.
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3: Most routes are clear to start the commute. Do keep in mind that construction on southbound 65 on the Kennedy Bridge. And it's going to take you around 30 minutes on southbound 65 from 256 to the Prather Highway. And you're looking at a five-minute

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1: It did not take long for law enforcement to arrest the suspect who shot the manager at Texas Roadhouse on Outer Loop last night. And awful situation, very scary, no doubt. But given what transpired, I'm not sure things could have played out better at this point. Meaning, the shooting took place, and the manager, who it sounds like it was a dine and dash situation. The manager confronted the individual and turned into the manager getting shot. Sounds like those injuries are not life threatening. I don't know. Who can speak to just long term what kind of injuries you could have when you get shot? But again, not life threatening. And those that were near were able to see the suspect's license plate on his vehicle. Also, there was clearly footage from cameras there at the restaurant. And within a couple of hours, I believe with the help of the Bullitt County Sheriff's Department, LMPD, it was a collaborative effort to arrest this suspect. So what I just said a moment ago is probably what many people there last night were thinking is, wow, what a blessing. Scary situation, but everybody's going to live. And I was in there with my family, or I was, you know, in picking up a to-go order, and man, somebody got shot. And that's not something you typically see, but man, everything's okay. What a blessing. Thank you, Jesus. That's a natural reaction for many people. But I can tell you that doesn't mean that it won't impact you. This is going to sound dramatic, but it's the truth. Those that were near last night, they're victims of gun violence now. That's not a normal thing to experience, and it never will be, never should be. And I think the natural reaction for so many

0: is to just think like, man, I must be doing something right. God was looking out for me because it could have been me, you know, and I'm okay. I had something similar happen to me years back at a restaurant here in Louisville, having dinner with my family, my two young kids at the time. My son was a baby. My daughter, probably about 4 or 5 years old at the time. And two people got shot and killed while we were having dinner at a restaurant. Not a normal thing to ever experience. And I had what you call survivor's guilt. How could I feel like anything? I should just be doing nothing but thanking the man upstairs because we're okay. It happened, I'm not exaggerating, within feet of us. I mean, there weren't many people in the restaurant closer to what took place than we were, but we were okay. And my kids were too young to even know what happened, and it could have been a lot worse. So you just have this, wow, that's something that'll really make you appreciate life because you were near a dangerous situation that could have ended your life.
1: How long did that stick with you?
0: It still does.
1: So still as hard as the day it
0: That's what I'm. That's what I'm getting to. I think you don't have any ability to begin processing that you are a victim because it's not normal. It's not natural. And I'm glad that that's the way I felt because it did make me appreciate things, but it also can cause traumatic issues that you just don't, first of all, you wouldn't think you should feel that way because again, how could you be upset? Two people died. You're alive. You're safe. And it could have been you. I mean, that's the natural way. And I think it also is a sign that you are humble and you are appreciative, but it keeps you from going down the path of actually dealing with that. And here's the thing that you probably already know. Everybody's different. People deal with that kind of stuff differently. I never would have expected that to stick with me and have an impact on me, but it did. So much so that I had to get like professional help. And I was resistant to acknowledging that that could be anything that would be bothering me. I had some issues and I would not concede that that was causing it until finally after talking to professionals, it's not normal. And honestly, one person who was able and I hate even bringing this up because his situation was so much different than mine, so much different. But it was Mayor Greenberg who, for those who don't know, I've known Mayor Greenberg before he was the mayor. And I'm very fortunate to have gotten to know him before that because it gives me a chance to see him as now our mayor and our leader, but also somebody that, regardless if he ever stepped into the ring of politics, I can speak on behalf of how good of a man he is. And he had somebody show up and literally try to kill him. And thankfully they were a terrible shot. So he was the one who kind of was like, look, you probably feel like you're just lucky and you are, but you are a victim, Nick. And I don't live a life ever feeling like a victim because that's no way to live in my opinion. But it finally made me realize, I guess you're right. I've never been around anybody getting shot. That's not a lifestyle I've ever been exposed to and probably won't, hopefully never will be exposed to it again, but I was, and it kind of rocked me. So Texas Roadhouse has so many people in this community that have worked there at some point that know people that are working at that store. The manager, it sounds like, made an impact on so many people. So it hit close to home knowing that that could have been so many people that were there, right? I mean, Everybody listening, I'm sure right now has been to a Texas Roadhouse and plan to probably go again soon. And when you hear of that, it's a scary situation. So I hope that doesn't keep people from still wanting to go out and experience dinner, but it's one of those things that happened last night that will scare a lot of people and for good reason. But I can tell you, if you're somebody that was exposed to it and you feel like, you know, you're foolish and it's wrong of you to feel like you're impacted because you're safe, you are impacted. It's not normal and should never be normal for people to have to, you know, to experience that kind of stuff. So
1: yeah, I thought of you when I saw that, man, because I know what you went through last time around. And, you know, it just tends to, you look at things different. And yeah. Do you still go into public places like that and kind of that?
0: Never
1: kinda
0: think
1: resume?
0: About it. Never really? Think about it. Yeah. I mean, I don't want to. I don't want to live like that. And
1: I got you.
0: I mean, I'm probably a little bit more mindful that like that can happen because I got to experience it.
1: Sure.
0: But, you know, I hope to never have that sort of radar to where every moment I'm mindful of things because I feel like that's just human nature, but I guess the one thing that stood out to me more than anything is I noticed when people carry a gun, like, because you're allowed to a lot of places and some people don't hide it, and I'm not against that, it doesn't scare me, but I'd never really thought about that until then because I'd never once been in a restaurant sitting down having dinner and thought to myself, I wonder who has got a gun on him in here. Because, again, why would anybody think that? You don't want to think that. All right, let's get to a sports update. It'll be delivered by the one and only Mr. Scott Fitzgerald. Also, if you guys want to talk to us, you can do it. Hit the talk back line. Click the microphone button on the iHeart app, and you can share with us whatever it is you want. 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
3: Good morning. Keep an eye out for a disabled vehicle that's on the right shoulder of eastbound Waterston Expressway approaching Bardstown Road. And it's going to take you around 5 minutes on eastbound Waterston Expressway going from Dixie to 65. You're looking at about a 15-minute travel time if you're on the Snyder Freeway traveling from 64 to 65. If you spot traffic problems, call the traffic tip line at 479-2337. Our next report in 10 minutes. I'm Nicole, News Radio 840 WHAS.
4: I'm WLKY meteorologist Suzanne Horgan. We're going to be on the lookout for some scattered showers and storms to kick off your Friday. Otherwise, temperatures will top out into the middle 80s, will become less humid as we head into the afternoon hours. For tomorrow, highs right around 86 degrees. We're on the lookout for some late showers and storms from our Saturday into Sunday. On Sunday, highs only make it to 80. I'm WLKY meteorologist Suzanne Horgan.
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1: Happy Friday, ladies and gents. Thanks for being with us. Nick Coffee, that's me, Scott Fitzgerald's alongside, and he has another sports update for us.
2: All right, you bet, Nick. Friday, busy sports weekend on tap. The big storyline this morning, the World Cup is underway. Yeah, the action started in Mexico City yesterday. Shakira up on stage performing the anthem of this year's tournament. Then the action turned quickly to the field.
3: Alvarado's crossing. That's the goal he was looking for. It's Raul Jimenez. And it's 2-0. A World Cup goal at last.
2: Yeah, Mexico at home defeated South Africa 2-0 in a game that featured three red cards. At the end of the match, it was South Africa down to 9 players. Mexico had 10. It was an extremely vocal match, to say the least. Later, South Korea took down Czechia 2-1 in Guadalajara. The United States begins its run today. They're going to take on Paraguay at SoFi Stadium. The opening ceremony will be held before that event as well. It'll feature Katy Perry, amongst others. Future will be there. Meanwhile, back here locally, Lou City captain Kyle Adams talks about some of these players that weren't necessarily known before the World Cup find a way to make it happen during this event.
4: These guys are gamers. I think when the bright lights come on, they find ways to turn up. And I think we've seen that time and time again in World Cups, that these underdog guys or guys who haven't been performing for their clubs just figure out a way to do it for the national team. We saw in 2014 with James Rodriguez in breakout World Cup. And yeah, anything can happen.
2: Yeah, Kyle and I will be talking throughout the World Cup tournament, and we'll be back with you next week with a recap of this weekend's games. And the Louisville Kings are one win away from a championship in their inaugural UFL season. They're heading to tomorrow's United Bowl after a win over St. Louis. After starting 0-3, they finish up 7-4 overall. And as Nick was talking about, humidity, a problem not just here locally, but around the country, to include in the nation's capital where the Kings will be playing. So one priority for Coach Chris Redman, he talked with our own Terry Miners.
5: Our big issue is hydration. You know, we've been really pouring into these guys to drink as much as we can, get IVs the night before, whatever we need to do to keep these guys ready to go, because it's a long game, and we have some guys cramping actually in the dome in St. Louis.
2: Yeah, so they're going to have to get hydrated, as hopefully you will too throughout all this. But nonetheless, wishing the Kings good luck, and we'll talk more about them as we move on through the morning. That's a look at sports at News Radio 840 WHAS.
1: Thank you much, Mr. Fitzgerald. I'm fired up for that championship game.
2: Yes, sir.
1: Let's support these Louisville Kings, and they're going to already have a lot of momentum in the offseason for such a great finish to this season in their debut. But man, if they could get a cut, if they could get a championship here, it'll lose so much for momentum. And I'm amazed by the amount of people that I hear that are going to this game.
2: That's exactly right.
1: So the hardest thing to do is to get people to give a damn about a brand new team that you just started from scratch. But I think we've tackled that. As far as the hardest part, we've actually already done a pretty good job. This team was 0-3, should have been 0-4, and yet there was still a lot of support, and it impacted them. They rallied, and I'm hoping Chris Redman, I'm so happy for Chris. He's done a phenomenal job, but you know, this is something that I would have expected him to do 15 years ago, get into coaching, and he never really wanted to, but his kid's older now. He's done a lot of different things, and now he's not only is he having great success, 25 years ago, a lot of these guys that are coaching with him at the Kings were on that Ravens team that won a Super Bowl.
2: That's right.
1: So coming full circle for those guys. So good stuff. Thanks, Scott.
2: All right, buddy.
1: It's 5:30 here at News Radio 840 WHAS. You know the drill. We've got a news update on the way from John Shannon. Traffic, weather, that's coming to you. And what I want to get to coming up here in about 4 minutes, we have two arrests already been made in the vandalism of the Louisville Miracle League ballpark, which is great news for someone like myself. I'll tell you a little bit about what yesterday was like as I was out there at the ball field and talking to different folks, and amazing to see the amount of support that that a league like that gets. And I can't thank people enough for doing whatever they can to try to help out.
6: Good morning. Not a lot of slowdown to start the morning commute. Most routes are going to be clear, but keep an eye out for a disabled vehicle that's on eastbound Watterson Expressway approaching Bardstown Road. Also keep in mind that construction that's on southbound 65 on the Kennedy Bridge that might slow you down this morning. It's going to take you around 20 minutes on westbound Watterson Expressway going from 71 to 64. If you spot traffic problems, call the traffic tip line at 479-2337. Our next report in 10 minutes. I'm Nicole, News Radio 840 WHAS.
7: I'm WLKY meteorologist Suzanne Horgan. Bit of a bumpy start to your Friday with the risk of some scattered showers and storms during the first part of the day. We'll turn less humid as we head into the afternoon hours with temperatures that won't be quite as warm. Highs make it to about 85 degrees. Then for tomorrow, 86 degrees. We'll be on the lookout for some late showers and storms from Saturday into Sunday. On Sunday, highs only make it to about 80 degrees. I'm WLKY meteorologist Suzanne Horgan.
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8: It's 5:32. Cloudy skies, rain in the metro, however, 73 degrees. Congratulations, everyone. You made it to Friday. I'm John Shannon, News Radio 840 WHAS. A jury has found two men guilty of murder in a shooting at a Jefferson County Public School bus stop 5 years ago. The two, Demarion Moore and Mekhi Cable, were found guilty in the murder of 16-year-old Tyree Smith. Prosecutors say Moore and Cable were targeting another teenage boy as part of a running feud. Smith was gunned down in September of 2021 while he stood at a JCPS bus stop. Metro police have a suspect in custody in a shooting at a Texas Roadhouse in Okolona that sent a man to the hospital. Police answered a call about a shooting at the restaurant last night about 6 o'clock. When they arrived, they found a man suffering from a gunshot wound. He was taken to U of L Hospital and expected to survive. Employees say the incident involved a customer who had left the restaurant without previously paying. 5:33 at News Radio 840 WHAS. Mount Sterling police are cracking down on drug trafficking. Brady Hopkins is following the story.
9: Detectives say three people were arrested June 6th after a lengthy narcotics investigation that began at a local hotel. Police say Anthony Charles, Dylan Honschel, and Arthur Johnson were pulled over after returning from Lexington, where they were believed to have picked up drugs. Officers say they found 151 grams of meth, 11 grams of fentanyl, and more than 30 pills during the stop and controlled buys. All three now face multiple trafficking charges, and investigators say more charges could follow as the case continues. I'm Brady Hopkins.
8: Governor Andy Beshear weighing in on the situation involving Fayette County Public School Superintendent Demetrius Liggins. Liggins has been placed on paid leave after approaching the FCPS board about a separation agreement this week. The governor says Liggins should not receive any kind of buyout on his contract due to the financial issues the district is currently experiencing. The board has approved teacher layoffs at Fayette County Public Schools in recent weeks. The U.S. Park Police investigating after the numbers 8647 appeared etched in the grass near the Washington Monument on Thursday. Images taken from the top of the monument show the numbers, which were apparently created from dead or discolored grass. Investigators have taken samples for testing to determine what caused the discoloration. Vice President J.D. Vance is referring Minnesota Governor Tim Walz and Attorney General Keith Ellison to the Justice Department for a criminal fraud investigation tied to state social services programs. Mark Mayfield has the story.
10: The Minnesota Star Tribune reports that the referral follows a Republican-led House Oversight Committee report alleging widespread fraud in federally funded programs. The report also alleges whistleblower retaliation and calls for a broader review of Minnesota's social services system. Walz and Ellison deny wrongdoing, calling the allegations politically motivated. The Justice Department has previously opened separate investigations involving Walz, including allegations tied to immigration enforcement and Medicaid oversight. I'm Mark Mayfield.
8: More of Kentuckiana's morning news on the way next with Coffee and Company. Your next news update at the top of the hour. I'm John Shannon, News Radio 840 WHAS.

0: So they were able to make an arrest yesterday afternoon of two individuals, one a juvenile, the other an 18-year-old, and they were the ones responsible for the damage to the Miracle League Baseball Park, a special needs-specific league that that is very close to me. We talked a lot about that yesterday, and my daughter, she's a veteran in the Miracle League. This is her fifth season, and very, very close to me, and I cannot believe how many reached out to the league itself, me personally. I showed up yesterday to be a part of the story that Addie Miners did at WLKY, which I'll let you hear some of that in just a moment. But it's great to not be shocked that when I show up there middle of the afternoon, I find out that there were people that had no connection. They just heard about it and they just wanted to show up and help. Like, it's nice that not only is it nice that that happened, it's nice that I'm not surprised that when people hear about what happened and, of course, hear about this league, they want to help. And I do believe what I put out yesterday as far as just my hope, as far as what comes from this, it's already happening. And that is an awful situation that the league can certainly get through. But also there's so much more awareness that the league even exists because this happened. So I'm overwhelmed by the amount of people who just hey, what can I do? What can we donate? You had Home Depot come out and offer a lot of things to help get the league back to where they don't, as good as new. And again, two things. Great that people are doing it, but I love knowing that, yeah, not a shock, because there are still good people that want to help. And I mean what when I say this, the 18-year-old, David Chestnut's his name. He's the one that was arrested and charged with first-degree criminal mischief, third-degree criminal trespassing. And then again, the other person charged was a juvenile, and they're looking for a third suspect. It sounds like the cameras at the high school caught these guys in the act, and those cameras there that are near, there was a good enough angle to where they recognized one of the individuals as someone who at some point went to Fern Creek High School, and that led to them to go down that path. And sure enough, they were able to figure out who did it. And I do believe that having these individuals come out and experience a Saturday would be great for everybody involved, because I don't want to shame them. I think they would actually benefit from that experience, because I think anybody that gets a chance to witness and see what takes place there on Saturdays at Fern Creek Park, it's a beneficial experience overall. And here's a little bit from my interview yesterday with Addie Miners at WLKY.
1: Crowded, a lot of smiles, a lot of good times.
2: As Nick Coffey described what a typical Saturday morning looks like here at the Miracle League Park in Fern Creek, a place he brings his daughter, Maya, every weekend.
1: Not only is it great to see the kids get a chance to play, and it's certainly all-inclusive, but you see a legitimate environment for a baseball game.
2: He says for kids with special needs and their families, this place is more than just a baseball field.
1: She loves it. It's the highlight of her week. And even whenever it's the off season, she'll occasionally ask, does she have a baseball game? And I'm just like my daughter. I look forward to it. It's the highlight of my week every Saturday to come out here.
2: That's why he can't understand why someone would do this to their facility.
1: I still assume it's someone that just either didn't think or didn't know what this field means and what it represents.
3: It was obviously saddening, quite honestly, a little anger.
2: Sean Freebert is the board chair of the Miracle League, which is an adaptive baseball league for kids with special needs. On Wednesday, they found their baseball field had been vandalized.
3: They're going to clean it up as best they can with anti-graffiti paint, that type of thing. But the restrooms, because of the cinder block, I don't think they can get it out of there. So it sounds like we may spray paint that area just to make it blend in with the park.
4: We can be disgusted by this. We can be outraged by this. But we shouldn't be surprised by it.
2: As LMPD looks for suspects, Councilman Jeff Hudson says he'd like to see the harshest punishment.
4: I'd like to see them incarcerated for it. They break the law, they should be arrested. There should be a consequence for their actions.
2: While parents like Coffey would also like justice, they'd like it to be served with a dose of humility.
1: More than anything, give them a chance to come out here and see what you experience every Saturday. Not necessarily to shame them, but I think it would have an impact on them just like it does anybody else.
5: This is all that's left of the graffiti here at Fern Creek Park, and the hope is to have this Miracle League sign replaced as soon as possible. In Fern Creek, I'm Addie Miners, WLKY News. Mm.
0: So the way that you can help out, if you'd like, one, come out to a game. There's going to be games all day tomorrow. We play. The Diamondbacks take the field at 10 a.m.
6: Is that who your daughter plays for?
0: Yeah, she's on the Diamondbacks. Yeah. She had a brief stint with the Braves. Also spent some time with the Giants organization. But she's now in her third season She's found a home. She's going to be awesome. She's sticking around with the Diamondbacks and Coach Michelle. And yeah, we're looking forward I'll be there tomorrow. And if you want to come out and experience it, great. If not, I understand, you know,
7: yeah,
0: people are busy. But also, if you go to miracleleaguelouisville.org/donate, you can donate. And the updates from the league is at this point, in all accounts, and I don't mean for me specifically, but just those that I know that run it. I mean, they're overwhelmed and want to thank everybody, and they're doing it on socials, and of course they're doing it through the interviews that those folks are doing with different stations. But they're overwhelmed by the amount of people that are. I mean, I got people who I don't know reaching out, sending me, hey, donated money to the foundation, and thank you. In the end, this is going to be good for the league because it's going to be good as new whenever they get everything improved. And they've already done a great job of getting a lot of the stuff wiped off, which I think there's going to be many kids that don't even notice anything happen when they show up tomorrow. Nice. But come out and experience it. I think you'll have a good time. And one of the things that the story online had a little bit more of what I discussed with Addie Miners. But in that clip there, I mentioned how they make it a great atmosphere for a baseball game. What I went on to say after that is that they've got a huge video scoreboard to where whenever it's a kid's turn at the plate, they announce them with the PA system. They've got an announcer who calls them up, and they got their picture that's up there on the big screen. And that's just an added touch that goes a long way as far as not only do these kids get a chance to play and compete in a situation like this that are special needs, but it's a big deal,
7: right?
0: And, you know, when you score, they're coming home.
7: That's huge.
0: Yeah. So it's awesome. And glad to know that they were able to figure out who did it and hold them accountable. And who knows what happens as far as legal proceedings. But I hope to see one of those two or maybe both at a game. And I think they would grow from it. I really do. Yeah. All right, Rory O'Neill is going to join us coming up on the other side. More strikes from us, from the United States and Iran overnight. We'll get the latest there, so stick around for that. And again, hit us up on the TalkBack. Just click the microphone button on the iHeart app, and from there, you'll be good to go. 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
9: Good morning. Not a lot of slowdown to start the morning commute. Most routes are going to be clear, but keep an eye out for a disabled vehicle that's on eastbound Watterson Expressway approaching Bardstown Road. Also keep in mind that construction that's on southbound 65 on the Kennedy Bridge that might slow you down this morning. It's going to take you around 20 minutes on westbound Watterson Expressway going from 71 to 64. If you spot traffic problems, call the traffic tip line at 479-2337. Our next report in 10 minutes. I'm Nicole, News Radio 840 WHAS.
10: I'm WLKY meteorologist Suzanne Horgan. We're going to be on the lookout for some scattered showers and storms to kick off your Friday. Otherwise, temperatures will top out into the middle 80s, will become less humid as we head into the afternoon hours. For tomorrow, highs right around 86 degrees. We're on the lookout for some late showers and storms from our Saturday into Sunday. On Sunday, highs only make it to 80. I'm WLKY meteorologist Suzanne Horgan.
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1: That's right, Nick Coffey here, and I've got Rory O'Neill alongside. Rory, I don't know if it's ever been harder than it is right now to keep up with what's actually going on, because it sounds like Trump says that they canceled plans to strike Iran, and there now are claims that the deal is near, but that was not the case seemingly 24 hours ago. Where do we stand as far as what took place overnight? And again, here we are where it looks optimistic, but we've been here and it didn't end up playing out that way.
2: Right. Are things really any different than they were 24 hours ago? We heard from the president at the time saying we're going to take Karg Island and we're going to respond to Iran's strikes toward U.S. military assets throughout the Middle East. Also, our friends in the region, too. But then the president came on to say, nope, we've ended the war with Iran. That's the quote, saying that there's been a great settlement and that includes the reopening of the Strait of Hormuz. But then they said there are still details to be worked out. Well, as we know, the devil is in the details. Iranian state media reported today the draft version of this memorandum of understanding includes a commitment from the U.S. to lift oil sanctions and a commitment from Iran to reopen the straits within 30 days.
1: So among the many things we've learned throughout this entire situation, I think there's for this to completely end, there's always going to be somewhat of a need of Iran to do their part, and we have no control over that. And at any point where it seems optimistic, we don't get, I guess, the cooperation that Trump was expecting from them to do what's needed for it to actually end. So we've been there, but it does seem like this is the first time he's at least been that bold in saying it's over.
2: Yeah, right. I guess I'm a little more jaded, I suppose, at this point. Because
1: understandably so, because, again, we've had these conversations before.
2: And here's a word you and I have not said this morning. Israel. They are really going to be a key factor in this, whether or not this agreement can move forward. You know, Israel wants to see regime change in Iran, and they also want to continue their efforts to root out Hezbollah once and for all from Lebanon. So getting Israel on board for some sort of an agreement is also a high hurdle. And then add into the mix, this document apparently means that Iran will receive about half of its frozen funds. So you'd also be turning over billions of dollars to Iran at the same time. Not sure how that is going to fly either for Israel or for the U.S. citizen.
1: Yeah, so this is something I wasn't aware of until yesterday. There's and I'm taking kind of a left turn here, but there's a scenario that's not that unlikely that the United States and Iran could face off in the World Cup, right?
2: Yes. Yep. I think and then end up playing in New York. I think what was are, the thing.
1: I mean, that is, I mean, am I crazy? Again, maybe this is the sports background coming out in me, but that would be like, while we're at war, hopefully maybe right? We won't be at then officially, but like, I mean, that's something out of a movie.
2: it really is. And then imagine who's in the stands.
1: Yeah. Oh my goodness. You know, yeah.
2: Right. And then I'm guessing few Iranians would be able to make the trip over to watch, but it's pretty remarkable.
1: Yeah. Just to know laughing. That can happen is crazy.
2: I think I'm still laughing. Tomorrow night, Scotland plays Iran, I think, in Boston. Is that what it was? Or is it Iraq?
1: Sounds good to me.
2: That's awful of me not to know. But it's just, I mean, Scotland and a Muslim nation in Boston. That's a lot of whiskey.
1: No doubt. No doubt about it. Rory O'Neill's our guest. He joins us at News Radio 840 WHAS. The SpaceX stock offering, it launches today, and it's going to be the biggest ever. What can you tell us about this here?
2: Yeah, 555 million shares of SpaceX hit the market today, selling at $135 a share to start. But boy, you can find opinions as to whether or not it's going to end the day at $300 a share or 50 cents a share, because this is a company that has not made any money yet, for the most part. It is bringing together the rocket company, their Starlink internet satellite service, plus X, formerly Twitter, and Grok, the AI bot there on X. So a lot under one roof, and a lot of investors are expected to, A, bet on Elon Musk, so they want to buy the stock. And we're expecting a lot of first-time investors, too, people who don't normally, you know, follow the market but do want to follow companies that they're familiar with, including SpaceX and Elon Musk.
1: Rory, you are the man. Appreciate the time. Enjoy your weekend, my friend. We'll talk soon.
2: Talk to you next week. Thanks, Nick.
1: All right, that's Rory O'Neill. Good stuff. All right, we've got sports coming up on the way. The World Cup, it's now. It's happening, folks. I'm sensing a little bit of buzz. A little bit of buzz, just knowing like, hey, we happen to be hosting here. I mean, partly hosting, mostly hosting here in the United States. the Americas are hosting, essentially. But you can sense this is a big deal, and we'll talk a little bit about what we've learned thus far with Mr. Fitzgerald coming up here on the other side. So make sure you don't go anywhere.
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5: I'm WLKY meteorologist Suzanne Horgan. We're going to be on the lookout for some scattered showers and storms to kick off your Friday. Otherwise, temperatures will top out into the middle 80s, will become less humid as we head into the afternoon hours. For tomorrow, highs right around 86 degrees. We're on the lookout for some late showers and storms from our Saturday into Sunday. On Sunday, highs only make it to 80. I'm WLKY meteorologist Suzanne Horgan.
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0: o'clock hour here at News Radio 840 WHAS. Nick Coffey, that's me. He's Scott Fitzgerald. He's got sports for us.
1: All right, Nick. We'll talk more about that World Cup as we move on through the morning. But as my man Drake said, started from the bottom. Now look where we are. Of course, everybody remembers the Kenny Payne era in Louisville. Now the Louisville Cardinals
2: had to bring that up, huh?
1: Bring it up for
2: it's
1: good.
2: A Friday, feeling good.
1: Well, I bring it up for good reason, Nick. Louisville getting national attention after ESPN ranked the Cardinals transfer portal class the best in the country. Pat Kelsey's rebuilt roster, of course, headlined by Kansas transfer Floyd Badinga. Of course, the dominant rim protector who averaged over 13 points and 9 rebounds. ESPN says Badinga immediately transforms Louisville's defense after major struggles in the paint last season. So we'll see what they can do. Of course, all the other additions to Pat Kelsey, but good news. And certainly the national media now taking attention. Louisville certainly on a much different plane than what they were on before. Also talking about success, how about the Louisville bats? They're swinging some of the hottest bats in all of professional baseball. We're talking top to bottom. And while first baseman Michael Tolia continues to hold steady third in the home run race, this guy is having himself a series.
3: 3-1 to Rodriguez. He swings and sends a fly ball into center. Racing back is the center fielder Alcantara at the wall. Leaps, couldn't get it. It's gone. Right over the 405 mark. Home run, Hector Rodriguez.
1: Hector Rodriguez wasting no time picking up where he left off the night before. The Dominican Republic native homered twice and drove in more runs after a 7 RBI performance the night before. The Bats roll again 20-3 last night. So I know it's going to be warm. They're going to play as the humidity. But if you want to get out there right now, might be your time to see the Bats. The Bats become the first minor league team since at least 2005 to score 20 or more home runs in back-to-back games. And Nick was talking with Rory O'Neill about Iran and the World Cup. And they've had to make some extra security measures for Iran. ABC's Alex Stone is following out in L.A.
4: Iran's first match is in Los Angeles against New Zealand on June 15th. The original plan was that Iran's team would stay in Arizona, but that got changed to they will base out of Tijuana and travel to L.A. for their matches and then back to Tijuana. ABC News confirming now with officials in Mexico that 700 Mexican National Guard troops are deployed to Tijuana. They will help provide security for Iran's national soccer team, and they will help move them to the border and into the U.S. for their matches. Alex Stone, ABC News.
1: Thanks,
4: Los
1: Alex.
4: Angeles.
1: Thank you, Alex. And, of course, Team USA kicking off tonight, 9 o'clock against Paraguay. I can't make any guarantees past this match tonight, but they absolutely have to win this match tonight. If they do not win, that's a problem. So we'll see what happens.
0: It's one of those things where it seems like there's confidence that they will win, but it's also one of those things that, at least from an outsider's perspective, that there'll be people upset, but like deep down, if they do come up short and lose, like there's not going to be a ton of shock because they've done that before, right? I mean, every team's different, but it'd be great to just give you know, just have some life throughout this World Cup, more so than usual, just to keep people interested around here, because it is a cool thing. Again, I can't act like I'm a big soccer fan, but I do know that the World Cup's as big as it gets across the globe when it comes to a sporting event, and we're competing like everybody else, and we're hosting. So,
1: exactly.
0: Good stuff. Thanks, Scott.
1: Okay, bye.
0: It is 6:01 at News Radio 840 WHAS. Traffic, weather, that's on the way. News update from John Shannon, and we will hear from you. 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
7: Good morning. Keep an eye out for a disabled vehicle if you're on eastbound Waterston Expressway approaching Bardstown Road. It's going to take you around 30 minutes on southbound 65 from 256 to the Prather Highway. It's also going to take you a couple of minutes on eastbound 64 going from State Street to Shawnee. If you spot traffic problems, call the traffic tip line at 479-2337. Our next report in 10 minutes. I'm Nicole, News Radio 840 WHAS.
8: I'm WLKY meteorologist Suzanne Horgan. We're going to be on the lookout for some scattered showers and storms to kick off your Friday. Otherwise, temperatures will top out into the middle 80s, will become less humid as we head into the afternoon hours. For tomorrow, highs right around 86 degrees. We're on the lookout for some late showers and storms from our Saturday into Sunday. On Sunday, highs only make it to 80. I'm WLKY meteorologist Suzanne Horgan.
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1: It's a couple minutes now after 6 o'clock. Showers in the metro, 72 degrees, heading for a high today of 85. TGIF. I'm John Shannon, News Radio 840 WHAS. Louisville police have arrested two suspects, an 18-year-old and a juvenile, in connection with vandalism that occurred this week at the Miracle League of Louisville Baseball Park. The vandalism was discovered Wednesday morning. Blue paint had been sprayed across most of the Miracle League complex. Police say surveillance video captured the suspects spray painting a garbage can before vandalizing other areas of the park. The 18-year-old is identified as David Chestnut. He and a juvenile face charges including first-degree criminal mischief and trespassing. A third suspect is being sought. Governor Andy Beshear urging President Donald Trump to freeze the federal gas tax as the war in Iran continues to drive up prices at the pump. Joe Lincoln has more.
9: Following Beshear's executive order on Tuesday, which extended a 10-cent gas tax reduction to 33 counties in the Commonwealth, he says that residents in the counties who didn't request the extension will begin feeling the pinch as soon as today. The governor also confirmed that he has sent a letter to President Trump which offers support in the idea of freezing or reducing the federal gas tax.
10: I don't agree with President Trump on most things, but I agree that when families are suffering, and the government can suck up and take a little bit of that to get through the toughest time, then we absolutely should.
9: He added that the price of gas, quote, isn't red or blue. It's not Democrat or Republican. It's just too high. I'm Joe Lincoln.
1: 604 at News Radio 840 WHAS. The number of trucks falling victim to Louisville's notorious can opener continues to climb. As of Wednesday, the number of truck crashes blamed on the low-clearance overpass along 3rd Street near Winkler Avenue and Eastern Parkway totaled 11. Metro Police say the number could be higher because some truck drivers hit the overpass and drive on, or they simply call a tow truck and never notify police. The number has increased as I-65 closed for renovations and trucks seek other detours. It's been 10 years to the day since the Orlando Pulse nightclub massacre, where self-described Islamic soldier Omar Mateen opened fire on patrons, leaving 49 people dead. The city, along with local businesses, churches, and nonprofits, are holding events and fundraisers today to support the LGBTQ community. At City Hall, an exhibit called Created in Community, Portraits of Pulse will feature the portraits of those murdered, created by local artist Jeff Sonskin. Meanwhile, the city is still working on a permanent memorial at the site of the attack. The FBI is taking down 13 fake job websites tied to suspected Chinese agents targeting U.S. military and defense workers. Tammy Trujillo reports.
11: The DOJ says the sites post is consulting firms and advertised jobs for people with security clearances. The fake recruiters used phony profiles and easy money job offers to get sensitive U.S. information. The FBI says the sites are disabled and now show federal warning pages. The Chinese embassy in Washington denies the claims. I'm Tammy Trujillo.
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1: If I tell you we're getting a break from the heat today and this weekend, I'm probably lying to you because it's going to be better, but still hot. And this morning we've got a chance of some showers. Also, some showers could be coming in a little later tonight. So be advised, but nonetheless, it is Friday. So happy Friday, everybody. 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Thornton's has got what you need to stay fueled for the day ahead, including a great selection of breakfast options. In fact, a lot of breakfast options with a great selection of donuts, breakfast sandwiches. And I tell you what, the sausage, egg, and cheese croissant, it's a legendary breakfast item. And I know a lot of people like it, but look, maybe you're more of a French toast breakfast sandwich, right? Where the French toast serves as the bun essentially, and you go a little sausage, egg, cheese. So whatever you want, I shouldn't say whatever you want they've got, but they've got options for you. And we hope you stop in and see them today. And if you haven't signed up yet to become a member of the Refreshing Rewards program, what are you waiting on? You're going to save money every time you go to the pump, including a chance to save up to 25 cents off per gallon once per week. All right, so 65 still shut down, and we're about to wrap up the second work week. And again, I still think overall it's been rather smooth compared to some of the potential scenarios that were out there when it comes to first responders getting stuck in traffic, certain areas turning into a parking lot. It was never going to be perfect, and it hasn't been. But I will say the overall assessment at this point outside of the can opener, I think, has been rather smooth. But we did have somebody on the talkback line that brought up something that I hadn't given much thought to, and I'll let you hear what they have to say.
2: Yeah, I mean, look, I think it's gone smoother than most expected, and that's great. But nobody's really talking about the businesses, the little guys who are just people either can't get to them or they don't even see them anymore with all the detours. How do you survive that?
1: So there was a story that WOKY did recently, I believe it was yesterday, that highlighted one specific business that was claiming that before the shutdown even started, there was signage up that warned that it was about to happen. And before the shutdown happened, there were areas near that they were here and there closing to do some, I guess, prep work before the shutdown starts. And this business owner stated that for a while, even before the shutdown, people just assumed the road was closed that they're on, and that impacted them in a big way. There's another business that cited 40% reduction in sales since the shutdown started, and that's crushing, especially depending on what your business is, right? I mean, certain companies, and it all depends on what you do, right? If you do roofs for a living, one job is a big payday for you. If you're selling burgers and food, you gotta those profit margins are much, much smaller. So as far as what can be done, I don't have the answers for that. I will say there's some talks of having grants, loans, just some things to financially help these businesses survive this shutdown because they have no control over it. And I don't think anybody would debate that depending really just on luck of where you are, it could kill your business. So not to mention, things were probably already hard for some of these businesses prior to that. But what I think could be done and should be done is some type of acknowledgement from the city where when you're getting messaging out about everything with this update. Now, again, this is not a city project. This is the Kentucky Transportation Cabinet that's doing this. And I probably should remind people of that more than anything because there's a lot of blame going towards LMPD, Greenberg. I mean, they get blamed for everything in the city, even though they really can't prevent certain things from happening. They can just do what they're supposed to do after things happen. But nonetheless, whenever we give updates from the city about the shutdown and the impact, any update, I think there should be some type of messaging that gives these businesses added promotion that we're also letting you know, despite this shutdown, this place, that place, this place still open for business. I mean, that's essentially free advertising for them. And I think that's the least that you could do. And I don't say that as if anybody's really at fault because nobody wants this. It has to happen. And it's just bad luck for you to be located where at one point, maybe when you took over a lease at a place, you're thinking this is prime time. This is best luck. The only reason I'm here is because this lease became available and this is a great spot where I want to put my business. Well, then you have this happen and it can be I mean, it could crush your business. So a good observation there by one of our listeners. And I think if you're the city of Louisville and, you know, you want these businesses to succeed, I think added updates that include, hey, these places are still open and here's what they do. Who's out? Like, who's losing? Like, that doesn't cost anything to do that from the city. And again, I think it's the least you could do to help those that are going to be struggling more than others as far as just keeping the lights on for their business. I hadn't thought about that a whole lot, but no, there's no doubt that there's businesses now that used to just get a lot of traffic that would come through passing by. And when you don't have that, what's that do? It leads to less people stopping in to give you business. So yeah, I don't think that would be a hard thing to do at all. All right. What I want to get to coming up here on the other side in just about 5 minutes, content creator. Have you ever heard anybody classify themselves as that? Have you ever heard of that industry and wonder what it is? To me, it's always been kind of a cringe thing, and I'll explain why coming up here in just a few minutes. But we now actually have some data, Scott, that tells us what this industry is and who's actually making any money. And I find this to be interesting, and I think you guys will as well. If you have ever heard somebody say, I'm a content creator, and you don't even really know what the hell that actually means, I've got some info that I think you'll find useful.
2: Yeah, I mean, look, whoops. I think it's...
1: That wasn't supposed to play.
3: Is there a difference between a content creator and an influencer?
1: No. I mean, not really.
3: Right, right.
1: Well, actually, yes. And I'll tell you what the difference is coming up on the other side.
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1: Have you ever wondered what in the hell a content creator actually is? I mean, it's pretty self-explanatory. You know, if you fire up Facebook and you post a picture of anything, you know what you did? You created content. You're a content creator. But people will tell you that that's what they do for a living, and that's their trade. That's their career. And for some, it is, but it's very, very few. Now, Scott asked a good question. What's the difference between a content creator and an influencer? A content creator is anybody that's ever, it's like art, right? Like art is anything you want it to be. You know, you could take a dump on a piece of paper and call it art. I mean, I don't know why anybody would do that, but you could do it. And honestly, I don't think anybody would be able to dispute you, because if you view that as an art piece of art that you used your artistic elements for, that only you know that, right? Mm-hmm. So influencers are people who actually influence, where they are aligned with brands, companies, and they are influencing others to give those businesses business. So you want to be able to influence if you're a content creator, but those that do that, there's not nearly as many, right? Like, way more content creators that are just out there creating than there are influencers who actually deliver results to businesses.

0: The reason I bring this up is because there's some data that I found to be interesting. So the creator economy was estimated at about $250 billion. That was in 2023, and it's projected to nearly double at about $480 billion by 2027. So it's growing. However, the growth is coming from a small tier at the very top. So only about 4% that are in that space make a living of $80,000 or more from what it is that they do. So you got to keep in mind, people can tell you that they're a content creator. And if that's the case and that's you, knock yourself out. But those that are truly able to, and look, you can do it as a side hustle and make, you know, not $80,000, but look, if you're doing it and it's a side thing and you would have been doing it regardless, but now you've built a following and you have a way to monetize that, that's basically free money for you, right? I mean, so I'm not knocking anybody who's doing it and only getting a little bit of money. I mean, look, any money's probably helping people right now because of just how much we're struggling with affordability. So what I find interesting is that you can be somewhat of a niche and still make a lot of money. And what I mean by that is you don't have to be Mr. Beast or Drewski to make seven figures as a content creator / influencer, because there's this, I'd never heard of this guy, and I'm sure many of you haven't either. But he's the featured content creator in this piece that I read from the New York Post. Warner Bailey, he's got a 15-person media company that runs social media platforms, meaning they've got accounts on different platforms and a YouTube channel and all that. And this guy's doing about 42 million impressions per month. So that's a monetizable group, but so many people have never heard of him because, again, like with the internet, you can have a million followers and it really not be somebody that's an A-list celebrity, right? And if that group is really loyal to you, that's where the value is when it comes to these brands. So right now, there's never been a stronger moment for that top tier because these companies realize, hey, we know that we know that 65% of the 1 million people that consume this content that this creator puts together, they're loyal enough to give business to whoever they're aligned with. They're truly influencing. And there's now been enough data and enough, of proof of concept that these people who just started channels on the internet and they built a following and people watch, they've got as much power as far as people, brands, companies wanting to partner with them than they've ever had. And I think it's a true sign that, like, anybody, the content creation is not new. Influencing is not brand new. But there's now been proof for these big companies that, hey, look, the quickest way for us to get some traction and to really get some eyeballs on what we're doing, move product, that kind of stuff, is to go where you've got a lot of people that are loyal to a specific channel, a specific person. So if you've ever heard anybody say, I'm a content creator, that might mean that they had a Facebook post today. But an influencer at the high level, probably making more than you realize, but also there's others that are doing it just for a side hustle. I'll always share this story because I think it's really cool. And I'm proud of my buddy. He's got a lawn care business and he created a TikTok channel just showing off his work, meaning like how good yards work or how good yards look that he works on. So he started to build a following because there's people out there that are really into lawn care. They really like that. So what he did is he created it. He's got it on his TikTok account. He's now a TikTok partner to where he'll get 45 items of a specific product that's for lawn care. Let's just say lawn treatment. And he'll do a TikTok video and post the link where people can buy it. And he's got about 5,000 followers. And that 5,000 is pretty loyal because they're there for what he does. And if they see that he's doing great work in lawn care and they're knowing he's aligned with this company and this product, they're going to buy it. So he's getting commission from any of that sold. And it's just added money that he never expected. That is, you know, again, if you could tap into a loyal audience, big or small, there's still going to be chances to make money. And that's really what it comes down to. But if you're somebody that's just doing what everybody else is doing and it's not necessarily a niche, it's much harder.
1: Yeah. You know, Eric Roberts is who I follow. I followed him. He just came across my TikTok feed when it comes to nutrition, et cetera. My man's got 1.5 million followers. I actually interviewed him for an episode of Kentucky Focus, and we've now developed a relationship. And he started out just like you said, Nick. I mean, it was just, he just started telling people, hey, eat this, don't eat that. And there's a bunch of those on TikTok, mind you. But he brings his own flavor to it, his own stays. I mean, 1.5 million followers, that's not too shabby.
0: And if 10% of those people are loyal and will give business and support those that are partnered with him, that's going to help him make money. And right that's the name of the game now. So anyways, I just found that to be interesting. All right, we got a sports update that's coming your way from Mr. Scott Fitzgerald. How about a championship weekend for our Louisville Kings? I'm hoping they can get it done, and we'll talk a little more about it on the other side right here.
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5: I'm WLKY meteorologist Suzanne Horgan. We're going to be on the lookout for some scattered showers and storms to kick off your Friday. Otherwise, temperatures will top out into the middle 80s, will become less humid as we head into the afternoon hours. For tomorrow, highs right around 86 degrees. We're on the lookout for some late showers and storms from our Saturday into Sunday. On Sunday, highs only make it to 80. I'm WLKY meteorologist Suzanne Horgan.
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0: 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We are off to a warm start, 73 degrees here at News Radio 840 WHAS. Let's get to a sports update with Mr. Scott Fitzgerald.
1: Right on, Nick. Thank you very much. Somebody who didn't get off to a hot start, that would be the Louisville Kings, as you mentioned, Nick. Tomorrow's UFL Championship features two teams that weren't even supposed to be here. As we know, the Kings and, of course, defending champion DC Defenders. They stunned regular season champion Orlando 28-21 in the playoffs. They've averaged nearly 27 points per game during the recent hot streak, and they're seeking back-to-back championships. So what do you do if you're coach Chris Redmond? Well, that means you have to mix up your plays, or do you? Chris Redmond talking with our own Terry Miners.
9: Well, the formation is the same, but the play might be different, right? Or the play might be the same, but the formation might be different. So we're not coming up with any grand new scheme. Like, you have a ultimate offense or defense, but then how do you get there doing it a different way, a different look? And we will have some fun plays, you know, that we like to take some shots at. And sometimes they're good and sometimes they're not.
1: Also tomorrow, by the way, kickoff 3 o'clock on ABC. Also tomorrow, the NBA Finals ship back to San Antonio for a pivotal Game 5. The Spurs looking to extend the series behind Victor Wembanyama, who's had to carry a heavy load throughout the playoffs and admits they're kind of at a crossroads.
10: What's going through my mind right now, I think it's going to go one of two ways. One of two ways. And a bad one and a good one. And I know the bad one would be giving up. The good one would be getting stronger through this, getting more together. And I know this is what we're going to do.
1: Right on. Tip-off for Game 5 is set for San Antonio, 8:30 tomorrow night. Meanwhile, in Lexington, top-ranked Trinity Baseball is two wins away from back-to-back state titles. The Shamrocks take their 39-3 record into today's KHSAA semifinal against Apollo. That's at 1:30. The storyline starts on the mound. Mr. Baseball, Kentucky commit, and Gatorade Player of the Year, Grayson Willoughby, is 11-0 with a slim 0.73 ERA and 89 strikeouts. Trinity's leaned on his elite pitching all season. We'll see if his dominance can set the tone. He has been number one in the state and the most efficient player in the state so far this year. Friday win will put the Shamrocks one step away from another championship. And then the big question is, you know, it depends on where Grayson Willoughby is. Some places have him. He could go seventh or eighth round in the MLB draft. So he has a choice to make whether he wants to play for the Cats or he wants to enter his name in the MLB draft. We'll see, but he is no doubt the best player in the state. If not, I think he's the best player in the state. We'll see what Trinity can do.
0: What a blessed situation to be in, but also a tough decision.
1: Yes.
0: For somebody at such a young age. So again, certainly a very fortunate young man, but I know if it was me at that point, I would be tough to know what's the right decision there. So thanks, Scott.
1: Okay, man.
0: 6:30 here at News Radio, 840 WHAS. Haven't mentioned it yet, but we are going to be joined here in studio coming up at 7 o'clock by LMPD's Dwight Mitchell. As you probably heard, another weekend, this past weekend, with some real issues on Bardstown Road, and everybody seems to have all the answers. Hey, why don't they just start arresting more people? I'm going to let Dwight talk a little bit about how that's not as easy as you think. You can't just walk up to somebody and just throw the cuffs on them. So we'll talk about that coming up a little bit later on with Dwight. But what I want to get to coming up next in just about 5 minutes, some drama, some high school drama that is getting some statewide attention. I want to share with you what's going on and see what you think. Who's in the right here? Canceling a rivalry series over something that I think is petty. Again, we'll get to that. Don't go anywhere. It's News Radio 840 WHAS.
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12: Good morning. Keep an eye out for a disabled vehicle that's on the right shoulder of eastbound Watterson Expressway approaching Bardstown Road. Also, keep in mind that construction on southbound 65 on the Kennedy Bridge that might cause you some holdup this morning. It's going to take you around 20 minutes on northbound 71 from the junction to LaGrange. And it's going to take you 10 minutes on westbound Shawnee from 65 to 64. If you spot traffic problems, call the traffic tip line at 479-2337. Our next report in 10 minutes. I'm Nicole. 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
5: I'm WLKY meteorologist Suzanne Horgan. Bit of a bumpy start to your Friday with the risk of some scattered showers and storms during the first part of the day. We'll turn less humid as we head into the afternoon hours with temperatures that won't be quite as warm. Highs make it to about 85 degrees. Then for tomorrow, 86 degrees. We'll be on the lookout for some late showers and storms from Saturday into Sunday. On Sunday, highs only make it to about 80 degrees. I'm WLKY meteorologist Suzanne Horgan.
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13: at 6:33, rain and 72 degrees outside the studios here at 4th Street Live. Good morning, everyone. I'm John Shannon, News Radio 840 WHAS. City leaders voted to determine the future of the former Givaudan plant in Louisville. WOKY reports that the Metro Council voted to change the zoning of the property from industrial to commercial manufacturing. The decision comes more than a year after the explosion at the plant killed two workers and injured three others. Givaudan did not request the change and has not weighed in on the proposal despite being contacted by the city. The council passed the zoning change by a vote of 20-5. Police say a person is in custody after a shooting at a Texas Roadhouse in Louisville Thursday evening. MetroSafe said they received reports of a shooting at the Texas Roadhouse on the Outer Loop. When officers arrived, they found a man who had been shot. He was taken to the hospital and is expected to survive. LMPD said a suspect is in custody, but they have not released any other details. LMPD's non-fatal shooting unit leading the investigation. 6:34 at News Radio 840 WHAS. OpenAI says China is behind an influence campaign to turn U.S. opinions against artificial intelligence and data centers. The artificial intelligence company says published research Wednesday that said it caught Chinese-backed operatives using the company's ChatGPT to create content for social media campaigns. Protests have been growing over the rapid growth of data centers needed to fuel the AI boom, with the amount of water and power they need being a huge sticking point for many in local communities. The board of the Kennedy Center making a last-minute appeal to stop the removal of President Donald Trump's name. Tammy Trujillo has an update.
14: Paperwork filed late yesterday asks for a stay of a judge's order to remove the president's name from the building and other associated materials. A federal judge said the center violated federal law by adding Trump's name without congressional approval. The center has already removed Trump's name from its website, YouTube account, marketing materials, and other documents. I'm Tammy Trujillo.
13: More of Kentuckiana's morning news on the way next with Coffee and Company. Your next news update at the top of the hour. 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
1: I don't know for certain, but I feel confident in saying that we can reach folks with the powerful signal that we have here with the legendary WHAS. But I'm sure we got people listening in Grayson County, maybe Edmondson County, just south of Louisville here. I mean, it's not just south of here, but not too far. And there is a juicy piece of news that has caused those small town areas there, Litchfield, and I don't know the actual town that is in Edmondson County, but I know their neighbors and their rivals, Grayson County High School, Edmondson County High School. They've been rivals for a long time. And earlier this week, the athletic director, actually, let me make sure I've got that correct as far as who, this is the superintendent, by the way, not the athletic director, apologies, but Edmondson County Superintendent Brian Alexander has come out and announced that this year Edmondson County is going to forfeit their two regular season basketball games against Grayson County. And this will be the first time the two schools will not meet in the regular season since 1979. They've met at least twice in every calendar year in the last 26 years. So what this comes down to is Grayson County is rolling. They're coming off their best season in program history where they went to the Final Four of the state. And two players that were the two leading returning scorers for Edmondson County have decided to transfer to Grayson County. The rich get richer, right? So here is the quote from the superintendent. Well, I thought I had the quote. I do. Here we go. It says, "This is 100% my decision. It has come to my attention that two of our returning varsity basketball players have transferred to Grayson County. We received a request for records, and I've received multiple social media reports that they intend to play for Grayson County in varsity boys basketball next year." He specifically spoke on the recent history between the two schools that has been pretty, I mean, my words, not his here, but it's been spicy. Quote, "In the past several years, there have been multiple ejections in our games, which has been one of the hottest rivalries in Kentucky boys basketball. However, these recent transfers have taken this to another level, and I will not put my school and my school district in a position where something could happen at a basketball game that will cause Edmondson County to be in a negative light." Also goes on to say that there have been two player ejections during Grayson and Edmondson County's games over the last three seasons, one involving each school. So let me tell you something, Mr. Superintendent. That is not uncommon. You know what it's called? A rivalry. And yeah, your school is probably struggling to keep up, and that happens. It happens. I don't think it's uncommon when you hear of a rivalry situation and there being ejections from both sides over years because, again, it's a rivalry. It's not encouraged. It's not great, but it happens. It's part of it. So what's happening here is this is a superintendent that is doing something without, and again, I'm just reading the quote. So there's some transparency or there's some context I'm sure that's lost there, but this is not normal. This isn't like what everybody does when a situation like this happens. And in fact, this is something that you may not have even realized it, but you could be fined. These are district opponents. So there's KHSAA bylaws that say that the commissioner, which is Julian Tackett of the KHSAA, they'll determine the default forfeit fee for any school failing to play a seeded district game or failing to play a district football game for a team that has previously opted to participate in postseason competition. However, essentially, you're choosing to forfeit games that matter for district seeding, which is how they build a postseason. And by doing that, you will suffer. You could be fined. With whatever the commissioner decides that he wants to do. So I'm not sure if the superintendent realized that. But one, I think you just look like a little whiny baby. You're taking your ball and going home. But what this reminded me of is something that I probably, you know, I know this is not a sports show by any means, but there's so much talk about high school sports. And it's not necessarily just locally. It's just everywhere. But like nobody seems to even realize or remember, or maybe they've lost sight of what high school sports is all about. High school sports has nothing to do with your entertainment. It's not here to entertain you. It's not here for parents. Mm-hmm. It's not here for coaches. It's the experience that young people get when they play high school sports. And some of those experiences, unfortunately, are getting your ass kicked. I had that a lot in my life playing basketball. We got our ass kicked a lot. It wasn't fun, but it's part of it. And you grow from that. That's an experience that isn't fun in the moment, but it, not to sound corny, but it helps shape you. It helps you deal with, like, so high school sports is your first chance to deal with adversity. Now, when you're 16 years old, you probably think it's a little bit more of adversity than it actually is because, you know, it's sports, it's fun, but you've never really had any, a lot of people haven't had up to that point in their life, any experiences like that. So you see how you respond when adversity hits, you see how you bounce back, how you handle success. And it's all part of you developing as a human being. And when I hear people talk about the high school basketball needing a shot clock, if you want to evolve the game of basketball, fair enough. Like that's a conversation. And I'm not against that because, right, I mean, things change over time. But when I hear people claim that it's necessary to change high school basketball to add a shot clock, how? Why? Why is it necessary? Oh, well, nobody wants to watch them hold the ball. They're not there to entertain you. Nobody's making money off of high school basketball. It is not there for entertainment. Never. It will never be about that. So the other argument is, well, I mean, you got to get ready for the next level. 2% of people who play high school basketball play any level of college basketball ever. So you want to get, let's change the game so we can cater to 2%, which by the way, only 1% actually sticks out throughout an entirety of a college stint of playing basketball. So this Grayson County, Edmondson County thing, one, it just seems kind of like a whiny baby taking his ball and going home, and you're taking an experience away. They might get demolished, meaning Edmondson County, because again, Grayson was already better and they just took their two best players. But that doesn't mean they still shouldn't have that experience. Imagine 20 years from now when you're still running around in Edmondson County and Grayson County and you're doing what people do, talking about the good old days, and you got to be the guy, oh, yeah, we didn't even get to play them.
2: Yeah.
1: Why? Because our superintendent was a whiny little baby. See, that's, and he's letting emotions get in the way. And what it's doing is it's impacting what high school sports is all about, the experience for players.
2: See, I went to a small inner city public school, public high school. We'd be classified basically class D on a scale from A to D. And we used to get our butts kicked by our rival, not a mile and a half down the road every year. But to your point, Nick, and I'm glad you said that, looking back on it, it was that rivalry we still talk about. It's that rivalry that made sports special. You knew when you played that school that that was a big deal, even though you lost most of the time. But that one time we broke through when I went to school, it was the biggest. You might as well play the World Series or the Super Bowl because that was the biggest deal. And that sticks out as well. And Nick, to your point, for players who participate in that game and you've been on that end, you say, you know, when you lose to your rival and lose to your rival and you finally break through and you get that win, you'll never forget that as long as you live.
1: Yeah, my personal connection to this kind of this type of situation is, I went to North Bullitt High School. We didn't beat Bullitt East very often in basketball, and historically, it's been very rare when that happens. And this past year, one of my teammates, who now coaches the school that I played for, he beat Bullitt East for the first time in 22 years. The last time it happened, I was playing. And it just was a reminder that, like, people remember that because it's rare. And we could have never beat them, but I would have remembered the week leading up to it and you know, the excitement and the – and again, might be false excitement, right? You might learn the hard way, oh, not only were you not going to actually win, you were going to get demolished. But it's the experience that comes with it, the good, the bad, all of it. And to just not let them have it because you're – I mean, and it's easy to hide behind, well, you just don't get it. I'm not going to put my school district in a situation where they could – it's a rivalry.
2: That's right.
1: And everything they've described is very normal behavior for rivalries. And I think this is just somebody who is letting their emotions get in the way. And once again, impacting what high school sports is supposed to be all about. So
2: I will say this, and it goes twofold for the parents too, listening to you talk about this, Nick. My son went to St. X, and St. X was a doormat when it came to hockey to Trinity. I mean, Trinity would curb stomp them into next week, and I will never forget my son coming off the ice after they beat Trinity. I'd never heard my son yell like that. He just let out the biggest yell and walked with a confidence I hadn't seen him, and that's burned in my head for the rest of my life. I mean, I'll go to my grave with that image, and that's because they had a rivalry. It wasn't like St. X said, we're not going to play Trinity anymore because you're beating us all the time, and I think that's kind of what's happening here, what you're talking about.
1: I would be curious if there's enough pushback to where they make a change because,
2: yeah,
1: honestly,
2: you should.
1: If you're going to get fined potentially, that alone is the reason, like, hey, mm-hmm. like it or not, you got to play this game because that's kind of what you do. Be different if it was some random opponent, but it's not. It's a rivalry. So
2: that's right.
1: All right, we got a gut check coming your way. In fact, Leland Conway's gut check's coming your way. He's got some thoughts on how our elections have potentially been saved. And we'll let you hear what he has to say. Don't go anywhere. Keep it right here at News Radio 840 WHAS.

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1: Thank you so much for hanging out with us here on this Friday morning. We made it to the end of the week. We've got showers in the vicinity, and it is 72 degrees. Sounds like this morning could be some hit and miss showers, so be advised of that. I know there's already been some rain coming down, and that means you need to be careful out there. All right, let's get to it. It's time for another sports update with Mr. Scott Fitzgerald.
2: Don't you know, Nick? Of course, everybody talking about, as you heard in the promo there, the World Cup is underway. Mexico defeating South Africa 2-0 to open the tournament in Mexico City. Meanwhile, in the late game last night,
3: particularly with this World Cup, we're going to see abundance of ability. What a lovely looking left.
2: Yeah, you heard Kyle Adams talk about it in our last segment. Oh Hyun-goo scored the goal for South Korea. It's going to be the folks, not necessarily the heavyweights, the veterans that make the storylines early on in the World Cup. He scores that goal in the 80th minute. South Korea takes down Czechia 2-1. The U.S. team kicking off tonight against Paraguay in Los Angeles. Spain and France are your heavy favorites. And again, Lou City defender and captain Kyle Adams and I are sitting down, and we'll be together throughout the World Cup to bring his take on what he sees. He says, hey, what about those Spaniards? Well, here's what he has to say.
4: I think they got a really good harmony. They move with each other really well. Obviously, they want to control the ball, control the game, and we've seen that for a long time over the years with Spain. It's nice to see them back after having a lot of success there in 2008, 10, 12, that sort of timeline, and fading away a little bit the last maybe 8 years up until the last World Cup and Euros and stuff like that.
2: Right on. The global tournament features 48 countries from around the world. It's taking place in the U.S. and North America for the first time since 1994. The final will be held at New York's MetLife Stadium on July 19th. Back here locally in the Commonwealth, football of the oblong nature, Kentucky football picking up some preseason recognition. Yeah, it's time to start thinking college football. Phil Steele is out with his all-SEC team. Tight end Willie Rodriguez, center Colton Price, safety Ty Bryant, and offensive lineman Lance Hurd were all named to the team. Bryant led the SEC with 4 interceptions last season and topped UK in tackles with 76. Kentucky will open their season September 5th right here on News Radio 840 WHAS as they take on Youngstown State. Also in football, the Indianapolis Colts wrapping up OTAs, or at least voluntary OTAs. Colts wide receiver Alec Pierce says the ankle surgery that sidelined him this last season was unavoidable, but it comes at a time after he signed a major contract extension. He's quietly turning into one of the Colts' top performers. So the team obviously watching his recovery closely, hoping their top vertical threat can get back to full speed before the heart of the season. As far as the timetable, what say you, Alec?
5: Kind of got to let your body guide yourself, you know, and see how you feel, because what I'm learning with the rehab is the more you overdo it, the more sore you get. Kind of can sometimes be counterproductive, so I'm learning to when to push through like the pain and soreness and when to back off.
2: I know that feeling. The Colts begin mandatory minicamp next week. And how about on the Diamond Bullet East softball historic season rolls into the KHSAA semifinals. That tonight with a 31-4 record. They're one of the most explosive offenses in the state. The Chargers rank 5th in the Commonwealth with a .434 batting average and 6th over 11 runs per game. They'll face George Rogers Clark at 38-5. It's a matchup of the two most consistent teams in the tournament. Bullet East already reached school history by advancing to its first semifinal. Now they look to punch their ticket through to tomorrow's championship game. First pitch is set for 6:30 this evening, and we'll have a complete recap, Nick, coming up tomorrow morning with Joe Elliott starting at 6 o'clock. So wishing all our local teams good luck as well. That time of year.
1: Good stuff. Thank you, Scott.
2: Goodbye.
1: All right, let's talk about DraftKings Sportsbook, folks. DraftKings is now live in all 50 states. And yes, that means it's live with us right here in Kentucky. The whole world is watching one tournament right now. You know what that one is. We've got group stage chaos, knockout drama, stoppage time heartbreak. 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All right, coming up in about 5 minutes, we're going to be joined right here in studio. He's already here. He's LMPD's Dwight Mitchell. We'll give the update. We've got some good data as far as how the task force has done so far, the amount of arrests, the average age of those that have been arrested. We'll get into that and have our weekly conversation with Mr. Dwight Mitchell again. That's coming to you next right here at News Radio 840 WHAS.
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9: Good morning. Watch for a disabled vehicle on eastbound Watterson Expressway approaching Bardstown Road. We also have a small slowdown on the Snyder Freeway going from 65 to Dixie, just a couple minutes. And it's going to take you around 25 minutes on westbound Watterson Expressway from 71 to 64. It's going to take you about 5 minutes to travel on southbound 71 from the Snyder to the Watterson Expressway. If you spot traffic problems, call the traffic tip line at 479-2337. Our next report in 10 minutes. I'm Nicole, News Radio 840 WHAS.
10: I'm WLKY meteorologist Suzanne Horgan. We're going to be on the lookout for some scattered showers and storms to kick off your Friday. Otherwise, temperatures will top out into the middle 80s, will become less humid as we head into the afternoon hours. For tomorrow, highs right around 86 degrees. We're on the lookout for some late showers and storms from our Saturday into Sunday. On Sunday, highs only make it to 80. I'm WLKY meteorologist Suzanne Horgan.
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11: At 7:02, rain and some thunder mixed in just for fun. 71 outside the studios here at 4th Street Live, heading for a high today of 85. Welcome to Friday. I'm John Shannon, News Radio 840, WHAS. The person killed in a motorcycle accident near Louisville Slugger Field yesterday morning has now been identified. The crash happened around 3 a.m. yesterday morning near the intersection of Preston and Witherspoon Streets behind Louisville Slugger Field near the waterfront. Law enforcement reports that the motorcyclist lost control, hit a curb, and crashed. He's now been identified as 30-year-old Wesley Estrada, and his manner of death has been ruled an accident. A chop shop has been busted in Floyd County, Indiana, following an arrest by Scott County deputies. Back on June 3rd, law enforcement responded to reports of a truck carrying what might have been a stolen motorcycle driving down I-65. Officers pulled over the driver, Ronald Odell, 64, and found two stolen motorcycles and other stolen items in the truck. The motorcycles were stolen from Louisville. Methamphetamine was also located inside the vehicle. Odell has since been charged with 2 counts of auto theft, possession of meth, and wanted on a warrant. Investigators connected the two stolen motorcycles to a place in Floyd County. Then on Tuesday, officers searched that location and found at least 5 cars stolen from Louisville. Police say the location is a possible chop shop where stolen vehicles are taken apart to sell. Charges associated with that chop shop still pending. 7:03 at News Radio 840 WHAS. A new annual tourism review revenue record now set for the state. State officials say visitors generated over $14.5 billion in economic impact last year, supporting over 90,000 jobs. Travelers spent roughly $2 billion on transportation and over $2.5 billion on food and beverages across the Commonwealth in 2025, according to Tourism Economics. Governor Andy Beshear says this marks the fourth straight year for record tourism in Kentucky. President Donald Trump says a deal with Iran could be signed possibly this weekend. He says it's so close to becoming a reality that it's the reason he called off fresh strikes on Iran previously planned yesterday. The man accused of killing a Minnesota state lawmaker and her husband pled guilty on federal charges on Thursday. Michael Kastner reports.
12: The shooter is still in the house. They believe barricaded with the firearm.
13: Vance Belter was charged with shooting and killing Minnesota Representative Melissa Hortman and her husband, Mark. State Senator John Hoffman, his wife Yvette, and their daughter Hope were also injured in a separate shooting. Belter reached a deal with federal prosecutors that took the death penalty off the table. The judge accepted the recommendation from the government of two consecutive life sentences plus 40 years. I'm Michael Kastner.
11: More of Kentuckiana's morning news on the way next. The 7 o'clock hour kicks off with Dwight Mitchell in studio with Coffee and Company, fueled by Thornton's. 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

0: 7:05 here at News Radio 840 WHAS. Thank you so much for hanging out with us on this wet Friday morning. We do have an accident causing some issues. This is at 265 South. That's the Gene Snyder. So Snyder South at I-71, you've got a crash that is causing some issues. You've got the left lane that is blocked. So be advised, looks like that's the only real major issue. But when you've got wet roadways like we have this morning, that's always going to lead to people going slower and likely leading to you maybe not getting where you need to go at that time. So be safe, be careful, pack your patience, and we'll get through it. The good news is it's Friday. So also the good news is because it's Friday, that means we have Mr. Dwight Mitchell from LMPD with us. Any issue? 2 weeks in, how's the 65 shutdown impacting you?
1: Not at all, because I've never driven it.
0: So. Okay. Well, hell yeah.
1: But the Lord just opened up a nice pathway for me to get to work many, many years ago. So I go straight down the 9th Street corridor, and I can go to church and I can go to work all in on one swoop. Just
0: now, are you noticing more cars in those in that area?
1: A little bit. Yeah. Not much, but it looks like people have found their own routes now, and I don't think it's quite the problem that people thought it was going to be.
0: Totally agree.
1: I think some people obviously don't want it that way. But again, as we said a couple of weeks ago, this is all about a necessary thing. It's not an intentional thing to mess up your quality of life. Hopefully it enhances it down the line to make our roadway safer. So for the little inconvenience that it's going to be in the end, hopefully it will be yield us some good fruit.
0: If where we are right now sort of stays status quo, I'd say we'll look back and say, yeah, that was unfortunate and it did cause some issues, but overall pretty smooth compared to, I guess, just potential scenarios that could play out. However, the can opener, that's been a big story and it's actually starting to get some national attention. And it is an odd thing to happen, but it's apparently happened for a long, long, long time. I think you can be a Louisville native for the last 15 years or maybe your whole life, and you've probably at least seen the pictures over the years of a truck that doesn't realize that it can't fit. But you've been around Louisville a whole long time. Like, how much, I mean, I imagine those that have been in law enforcement for quite a while like yourself, I mean, this is one of those things you wouldn't think about, but you're not really surprised, right? Because it's been an issue, and if it was easy to fix, they would do it. But you now have people that have to go that way, and they learn the hard way, oh, I'm driving an 18-wheeler. I can't fit.
1: Right, and at 4th and Magnolia is the other one, other than the one that 30.
0: I'm glad you said that because I knew there was another one that didn't have the same level of issues, but like it's a very similar situation, right?
1: Yes, and because that's also in that 9th Street corridor there where it changes. Yes, it gets quite a bit. My thing is, you know, when you go there, there's a good chance, even if you're not from here, I don't think I can make that. I'd rather hold up traffic a little bit until I can get turned around as opposed to getting under there and ripping off half my cab to do it.
0: Of all things to risk, that would be one where like, yeah, I'm going to play it safe.
1: Yes.
0: But I think when you consider the amount of 18-wheelers that come through Louisville and we're just one of many cities that they drive through because that's what they do, I think what it comes down to is that they're relying on GPS telling them, like a lot of us do,
1: sure,
0: to where you don't even really look at signs because you're trusting your GPS. But this is the companies that have the GPS that's more expensive, more high tech, because it's specifically there for 18-wheelers to know where you can and can't go.
1: Mm-hmm.
0: They should use what's going on in Louisville as an advertisement. Say, hey, this is why you need us, because if you just trust like Waze or Google Maps, it doesn't know that you're driving an 18-wheeler. It might think you're driving a van or or a sports car. And if you're just trusting that navigation, and I think that's how each of them, because it is almost like unbelievable that there could be so many signs and so many examples of it. But I think all it takes is one person to just be driving through. They don't have the necessary GPS and they'll learn the hard way. Oh, yeah, I can't fit.
1: But you know, as much as I love technology and the way it's enhanced my life, one thing it cannot substitute, and that's common sense.
0: Well said.
1: It cannot do that. And your own visual sights of what you see. So no GPS, no anything like that is going to be able to alleviate that problem. But maybe just being a little more cautious and paying attention to what we're doing as opposed to relying on a device.
0: Yeah, so far so good. I'm sure there'll be some issues along the way with it. But hey, like you said, it has to happen. And sounds like they're on schedule, which is all you can ask for up to this point. All right, so let's discuss the task force that was created, the summer task force. Looks like the unit's got about 27 officers that work 10-hour shifts that range, and really areas like Nulu, Waterfront Park, Big Four Bridge, and Bargetown Road. Those are the areas where officers are assigned. And recently, and really for the last couple of summers here and there, you'll see videos that surface on social media of just the scene that is the Highlands. And it certainly can get out of hand. It can get wild down there. And that's one of the reasons why the task force is here. And let's just look at some data specifically here. So in roughly the first 6 weeks, the task force has made 78 arrests, issued 118 citations covering everything from traffic violations, public drinking, disorder. And they've also written 37 parking citations, impounded 10 vehicles. And to me, that sounds like they're holding people accountable. They're enforcing the law, which is what they're there to do. And yet you still see people out partying and just being out in the middle of the street, fights breaking out. And that's not ideal by any means. Nobody wants that. But I think there's some that just expected this task force was going to eliminate any of that. And that's just not reality of it. I think it's doing its job. But in order to see a real change, it all comes down to the individuals behaving themselves. And you all can't really control that.
1: You know, you just said something key. In order to have change, anybody in their own life, it starts with you. You know, I always say, let there be peace on earth and let it begin with me. You know, and if you can't really change anybody, unless your heart has changed. And a lot of this we want to blame on young people and certain.

0: that I think maybe putting other measures in place and hopefully pulling on the heartstrings of people to do the right thing is the way to go in that situation. But, you know, some of the videos that are out there and you watch them, and what amazes me are the people who decide to commentate on them while they're doing it rather than maybe helping alleviate the situation, because people, we're living in an era now where people want to get likes and all of that stuff. And they would rather put hell and mayhem out there rather than putting some good things out there. And that's what puzzles me with it all, because I think social media can be a good thing.
1: Sure.
0: But it also, like you said, it can. Everybody has a live action cam. I know I'm dating myself by using that term, but I think people get the point. Everybody has that now with no context. And I think that also drives the fear of people.
1: Yeah, it's really scary that it just, instincts have changed, behaviors have changed to where the automatic thing for some is to get out the phone and get footage rather than to alert someone or try to intervene. And
0: that's
1: where we kind of have, not everybody's like that, I'm sure. But I mean, obviously, even some, it's a sign that we might have lost our way a little bit.
0: Yes.
1: So whenever you see somebody that's 19, 18, and they're out in front of one of these businesses that they're not even old enough to get into, but they're just kind of hanging out, they're one of many that's just out on the sidewalk, and you would ask, well, what do you really have? What's your purpose of being here? Because you can't get in. You're just kind of hanging out, but you're not really breaking the law. Like, there's discretion for certain things like disorderly conduct, but I think people just see this big crowd of folks and think to themselves, well, they're probably up to no good. Who knows what? But that doesn't mean that you can just go arrest them. Like, it doesn't work like that.
0: And all of them are not up to no good. Now the issue is why you're out here like you see it. And if you're 18 or 19. You're an adult. You can be out. You just can't go in this club. And when it's time for it to close, or the business close, even if you can't get in, and you're on the sidewalks and doing things like that, that cannot be tolerated. When we ask you to move on, and that's all officers really want you to do is move on and go home. Now, you know, this is closed. Well, we used to say, you know, the party's over here, but you can't stay here.
1: Yeah.
0: You know, you ain't got to go home, but you can't stay here.
1: Yeah, you ain't got to go home, but you can't stay here.
0: Right. And most people disperse, and you know, you can just tell by the numbers, we're not citing everybody or arresting everybody doing that, because most people say, okay, I'm gone. And most of the people who are of good intent will do that. But you have a few that, for whatever reason, decide they want to fight and act a fool, and that's when we have to deal with
1: it. And they learn that, hey, you're going to be held accountable. That's why we're here.
0: Absolutely.
1: And that's all you can do. So, I'm glad you mentioned that there are people out, like, not everybody that's out is in any way. It doesn't mean just because you're out late and you're among that big crowd that you were there to cause any nonsense. You might have just been trying to enjoy the nightlife, and you're not able to do that because of what's going on. Mm-hmm. And that's one of the factors why this task force is in place. So it's serving its purpose, but at the end of the day, for this city to be safer and for it will never be perfect. That's not reality. But for improvements to be made, it starts with individuals making better decisions, and that would lead to less phone calls where you all have to react to things. So
0: correct.
1: Why don't everybody just grow up and start behaving? Wouldn't that be great?
0: It will.
1: And a lot of people do. I should acknowledge that.
0: And that's my prayer that it will be, and things will get better. With segments like this and putting things out there, it gives people a pause to think, and maybe they're saying, well, you know, maybe I haven't been doing the best I could with the people that I influence, whether it's your kids or your other relatives or whomever, or friends, whomever, whatever space you find yourself in. I think when you spread the good news, you know, and this is the way to go, I think people really want to do that. And a lot of these young people are looking for guidance. And, you know, sometimes you're the only book that they read. So when you're around responsible adults, if you're doing the right thing, because they only emulate what they see. And I think if we do a better job of adults of setting examples and being good stewards of what we've been blessed with, I think we'd be much better served.
1: Well said. As always, thanks for stopping in. Have a great weekend, and we will talk to you soon, my friend.
0: All right, my friend. Have a great weekend.
1: You too. That's LMPD's Dwight Mitchell joining us here in studio. Let's get to a sports update coming up here in about 5 minutes. We will discuss the big game tomorrow. The Louisville Kings, one win away from winning it all in their first season. That's next.
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3: I thought it was safe.
2: 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In fact, we're so

0: It is 7:25 here at News Radio 840 WHAS. Stay safe out there, folks. We've got some wet roadways that has led to, as you could expect, people going slower as they probably should. The accident on Snyder South right there at I-71, that is still causing some issues. We've got the left lane that is blocked, so be advised. All right, we've got a sports update that's coming your way right here, right now from Mr. Scott Fitzgerald.
1: You know it, Nick. The Louisville Kings are one win away from a championship in just their inaugural UFL season. Louisville heads into tomorrow's United Bowl Championship after a 29-20 upset of St. Louis, improving to 7-4 overall. The Kings defense recorded 4 sacks in the semifinal. They have become one of the league's toughest units. Standing in their way, however, that is defending champions DC Defenders. They scored 28 points in their upset of top-seeded Orlando. The Defenders have won 6 of their last 7 games. They're looking for a second straight title. And with the forecasted high in the upper 80s at kickoff, Coach Chris Redman, talking with our own Terry Miners, says they one thing is going to be a priority heading into this game tomorrow afternoon.
2: Our big issue is hydration. You know, we've been really pouring into these guys to drink as much as we can, get IVs the night before, whatever we need to do to keep these guys ready to go, because it's a long game, and we had some guys cramping actually in the dome in St. Louis.
1: Right on, Coach. Got a whole city behind you. We'll all be watching tomorrow at 3. Also on the big sports stage yesterday. Yeah, the first day of the 2026 World Cup is underway and in the books. The action started with the opening ceremonies in Mexico City. That's Shakira performing the opening anthem for this year's tournament. Then the attention quickly turned to the field.
3: Alvarado's crossing. That's the goal he was looking for. It's Raul Jimenez. And it's 2-0. A World Cup goal at last.
1: Yeah, Mexico at home defeating South Africa 2-0 in a game that featured 3 red cards. South Africa at one time down to 9 players. You don't think these players care about that World Cup title. It got chippy, that's for sure. Later on, South Korea took down Czechia 2-1. These matches obviously in Mexico City, Guadalajara to be exact. The United States begins their run today. They're going to take on Paraguay at beautiful SoFi Stadium, and it looks fantastic. Mind you, if you like the color blue, this is the place to be for the red, white, and blue. There will be an opening ceremony before that event as well. That'll feature Katy Perry. And I've partnered up with Lou City captain and defender Kyle Adams. We're going to cover the World Cup throughout. He and I will talk again after the matches this weekend. But we did have a chance to sit down and talk about some of these Team USA players that, you know, may not necessarily be household names in the soccer world, but when it comes to the big stage, you know, they got one thing in common.
4: These guys are gamers. I think when the bright lights come on, they find ways to turn up. And I think we've seen that time and time again in World Cups, that these underdog guys or guys who haven't been performing for their clubs just figure out a way to do it for the national team. We saw in 2014 with James Rodriguez in breakout World Cup. And yeah, anything can happen.
1: Right on, Kyle. By the way, Kyle and Lou City back home Saturday night. Should be a beautiful night for the footy if you're in that soccer mood as they take on Brooklyn. On to horse racing, trainer Cherie DeVoe, coming off her standout season, of course, that included the Derby and Belmont wins, is back where it all started. She's at Churchill Downs today. She's going to send out Reagan's Wit in today's featured allowance. That is a mile and a 16th on the turf. The gelding enters coming off a Keeneland win and is among top contenders in the field. And while not one of her top Triple Crown stars, Reagan's Wit highlights the depth of her barn, that's for sure. And the UFC is holding a fight card on Sunday on the South Lawn of the White House. The event is being billed as UFC Freedom 250 to honor the nation's 250th anniversary and the 80th birthday of President Trump. Attendance will be strictly limited to 4,300 invitees, but up to 85,000 spectators can view the event on large screens all set up at nearby Ellipse Park. That's a look at sports at News Radio 840 WHAS.
0: A UFC event at the White House. How about
1: right?
0: that, Scott?
1: Go think about that. Now, they were calling earlier. I've checked the forecast. They were calling for rain and humid temperatures, so that could be a lot of fun.
0: Yep, no doubt about it. Thank you, Scott.
1: Okay, bud.
0: All right, we've got traffic and weather updates on the way. Also, a news update is coming your way from John Shannon, so stick around. Also, we will tell you what we know about a shooting that took place at Texas Roadhouse. Scary situation, and I'm sure many of you were hearing that news yesterday thinking, man, I go there all the time. That could have been me. And it is a scary situation. We'll talk about that coming up next right here at News Radio 840 WHAS.
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9: Good morning. You're going to run into a 15-minute delay on 841 at 71 due to an accident reported there. It's blocking the right lane, causing some stop-and-go traffic from US 42. And keep an eye out for a disabled vehicle on northbound 65 at Preston Highway. We also have a disabled vehicle on eastbound Watterson Expressway at Newburgh Road. Tow truck is on scene, causing some extra holdup. And there's a 5-minute delay on eastbound Snyder Freeway between Beulah Church Road and Bardstown. Our next report in 10 minutes. 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
10: I'm WLKY meteorologist Suzanne Horgan. Bit of a bumpy start to your Friday with the risk of some scattered showers and storms during the first part of the day. Will turn less humid as we head into the afternoon hours with temperatures that won't be quite as warm. Highs make it to about 85 degrees. Then for tomorrow, 86 degrees. We'll be on the lookout for some late showers and storms from Saturday into Sunday. On Sunday, highs only make it to about 80 degrees. I'm WLKY meteorologist Suzanne Horgan.
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1: It's 7:34. Rain and 72 outside the studios here at 4th Street Live. Welcome to Friday, everyone. I'm John Shannon, News Radio 840 WHAS. A jury has found two men guilty of murder in a shooting at a Jefferson County public school bus stop 5 years ago. The two, Demarion Moore and Mekhi Cable, were found guilty in the murder of 16-year-old Tyree Smith. Prosecutors say Moore and Cable were targeting another teenage boy as part of a running feud. Smith was gunned down in September of 2021 while he stood at a JCPS bus stop. Metro police have a suspect in custody in a shooting at a Texas Roadhouse in Okolona that sent the manager of that restaurant to the hospital. Police answered a call about a shooting at the restaurant last night around 6. When they arrived, they found the man suffering from a gunshot wound. He was taken to U of L Hospital and is expected to survive. Employees say the incident involved a customer who had tried to leave the restaurant without paying. 7:34 at News Radio 840 WHAS. Vice President J.D. Vance is referring Minnesota Governor Tim Walz and Attorney General Keith Ellison to the Justice Department for a criminal fraud investigation tied to state social service programs. Mark Mayfield has the story.
12: The Minnesota Star Tribune reports that the referral follows a Republican-led House Oversight Committee report alleging widespread fraud in federally funded programs. The report also alleges whistleblower retaliation and calls for a broader review of Minnesota's social services system. Walls and Ellison deny wrongdoing, calling the allegations politically motivated. The Justice Department has previously opened separate investigations involving Walls, including allegations tied to immigration enforcement and Medicaid oversight. I'm Mark Mayfield.
13: More of Kentuckiana's morning news on the way next with Coffee and Company. Your next news update coming up at the top of the hour. I'm John Shannon.

0: Good morning, Kentuckiana. Thanks for being with us. It is News Radio 840 WHAS, Coffee and Company, fueled by Thornton. Stop in at Thornton's this morning. They have what you need to stay fueled for the day ahead. Plenty of options when it comes to breakfast. A lot of donuts to choose from, right? So I don't know. I mean, I only know Thornton's because I'm fueled by Thornton's. You should be too, but there can't be any place, especially in the gas station convenience store world, that has a bigger selection of donuts that you can get, including one that I hope you guys will check out if you haven't yet, because not only is it delicious, but it's also a way to celebrate 250 years here in America. And it is the red, white, and blue donut from Thornton's. So again, they got a lot of options. We're fueled by Thornton's. You should be too. All right, so according to our partners at WLKY, we now know the name of the suspect that was arrested for shooting the manager at Texas Roadhouse. Ronald Winter, 24 years old, that is the individual that was arrested. And here's the details of this. This man was leaving the restaurant without paying, at least trying to, when he was confronted by the manager. Police said that the employee grabbed Winter's arm before seeing him reach for his pocket or waistband. And at that point, the employee told investigators he attempted to tackle Winter to the ground, then heard a gunshot go off. So that bullet did strike the employee, the manager, in the shoulder. But those injuries were not life-threatening. He was taken to U of L Hospital and is expected to survive. And then after the shooting, the injured employee, the manager, and then several witnesses at the scene were able to identify this individual, and it did not take long for them to track him down. He was arrested in Bullitt County, and the arrest was made with the assistance of the Jefferson County Sheriff's Department and a collaboration between them and, of course, LMPD. So all in all, given what took place, I'm not sure the ending could be any better. Nobody's going to lose their life, and they were able to get this criminal before he hurt anybody else. And nobody was hurt in the process of this guy being arrested, which can happen at times. So all in all, scary, very unfortunate, but could have been a lot worse. And if you were somebody that was there last night, it's really natural to have the reaction of, wow, I really need to be thanking the man upstairs, because that could have been really bad. We were right near. We were waiting to get a table as this guy's leaving, and boom. Quick, I imagine it happened in a matter of seconds, in the blink of an eye, a quick little melee, gunshot, everybody scared to death. And in the end, still a bad situation, but could have been a lot worse. So it's unnatural to feel like a victim, but here's the reality. You were a victim of gun violence if you were exposed to what took place at Texas Roadhouse. It's not natural to feel that way, because you're thinking, man, I must be doing something right, because that could have been bad, but I'm okay. My kids were there. They're okay. Wow. I guess I need to, you know, really thank God for making sure I was able to get out of there without any harm. That's the normal. And by the way, I think if that's your reaction, that probably means that you have a level of, you know, humility. I think it's natural and a good thing if that's your response. But I will tell you from firsthand experience, you're a victim of gun violence, and that impacts people in a variety of ways. It may be something you never think about again, but it also could be something that you have a tough time processing, because you're dealing with something, but your mind won't let you accept that that rocked you. It shook you up. It's impacted you, because you'll think, how could I feel like I'm damaged here? I'm fine. Somebody got shot. Somebody, you know, had somebody try to kill him. So I think the human element that we all have inside can actually, when you do the right thing, it can end up working against you. And I say all this with direct experience with something like this. Some years back, and I think some people know this story, I was at a restaurant with my family, my two young children, my baby son at the time, and my daughter, who I believe was about 5 or 6. I think she was actually four or five. And we were right near a table, and I mean feet from a table, where a quick fight, if you can even call it that, started, and then two people got shot and killed, all right near us. Watched it happen. And, I mean, we crawled on the floor to the kitchen. That's how close we were. Like, we, with our kids, we crawled. And in the end, I was okay. My kids were too young to know what happened. We were, I mean, it was something that'll scare you, of course, but you just feel so thankful to be alive when you're that close to something like that. And if you've never experienced anything like that, which we hadn't. So it took me a while to realize that impacted me. I couldn't even process that I was in the wrong and that, like, I have anything to complain about, because again, two people died that were within feet of me. And after a while, I was dealing with some stuff, and I had a couple of options, I guess, is what I could chalk it up to as far as what was going on in my life at the time. But after talking to professionals, I finally was able to realize, after a lot of resistance, but yeah, that wasn't normal. That was not a normal experience for me to have. And without realizing it, it impacted me.
1: What does that do, Nick, when you think about the randomness of where you were at? I'm listening to you tell this story, and I remember when you went through that incident. And I think if I were one of those people at Texas Roadhouse having gone through that, I would start to think that was so random. It's kind of like when you have a near miss, like with a car accident or anything. And do you suddenly start thinking more about random events that can take place?
0: So let me give you an example. The UPS plane crash.
1: Mm-hmm.
0: The randomness of life, the inconsequential things that we do every day can at times end up in deciding if you live or die.
1: Yeah.
0: Your decision to put off a trip to grade A auto parts there on Grade Lane, that may save your life. And if you know that, like, it can rock you. You know, if I'd have gotten up to change a diaper, I could have been in paths of a bullet that shot and killed somebody that was 5 feet from me. So you think a lot about that, but instantly you realize, but it didn't happen. Thank you, God. Mm-hmm. And that's the blockage, right? That's what keeps you from actually being able to understand that will shake you up and it'll impact you. And not everybody's the same. I'm sure there's countless people that were there that they never think about it. And I don't think about it now, but it did impact me. And this was before Craig Greenberg had become mayor. He and I, I've known Craig for a little while now, and we all know what happened with him, right? Somebody did attempt to kill him. I mean, his situation's much different than mine. Somebody showed up and attempted to murder him, and thankfully they were a really bad shot. And if they weren't, he'd probably be dead. Mm-hmm. So there's no way I remember looking at my situation like his, but he's the one who actually had told me, like, hey, I know you don't get it, but you are a victim of gun violence. You're not supposed to be exposed to that, and it will have an impact on you. So don't feel bad if you feel at some point like you are a victim of it, because you are. And that really woke me up, because it's true. It doesn't feel natural, and I'm glad it doesn't. It's twisted as that sounds. Yeah. I'm happy that I was wired to be appreciative, but because of that, it kept me from acknowledging that wasn't normal, and that can have some trauma. So you don't have to be somebody that gets shot to be a victim of gun violence. And that's common sense, I'm sure, to a lot of people, but when it's you don't think that way, because you know somebody died, you didn't. Somebody got shot, you didn't. So I would tell anybody who was there last night, don't feel like you're wrong if you have that kind of a feeling, because I think it's actually, it's natural for you to feel thankful, but then also know deep down that, hey, that wasn't normal. That was really scary. And that can cause, again, trauma. So happy to know that it worked out well, but not only will the guy who got shot, I mean, as far as like the randomness of life, like, who knows, maybe if the bullet was an inch the other direction, it would have hit him in a spot that killed him. So that's obvious trauma that you deal with as far as surviving a near-death experience. But there's also others that somewhat did the same thing. They survived what could have been a deadly situation. So glad to know it worked out the way that it did after the fact. But in the moment, I'm sure a very scary, scary situation. And all you can do is react to when these things happen. And everybody involved seemed to react the way that you would want. All right. If you guys want to share your thoughts with us on anything this morning, feel free to do so. We'll let you guys hear from our listeners with the talkback line coming up here shortly. All you have to do is click the microphone button on the iHeart app, and you can share whatever you want. You get 30 seconds, so be sure to use it wisely. And it is powered by Alex R. White, PLLC, SueDistractedDriver.com. All right, coming up here soon in just a few minutes, what I want to do is give you some good news. They've already arrested two people responsible for the vandalism at the Louisville Miracle League baseball field.
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4: I'm WLKY meteorologist Suzanne Horgan. We're going to be on the lookout for some scattered showers and storms to kick off your Friday. Otherwise, temperatures will top out into the middle 80s, will become less humid as we head into the afternoon hours. For tomorrow, highs right around 86 degrees. We're on the lookout for some late showers and storms from our Saturday into Sunday. On Sunday, highs only make it to 80. I'm WLKY meteorologist Suzanne Horgan.
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0: arrested after vandalizing the Miracle League baseball field at Fern Creek Park. That, of course, has been a big topic in the last couple of days. Is that something I'm couldn't help but take that personal as a father of a special needs kid who is a veteran in the Miracle League? And I tell you what, the support from just everybody and people showing up at the park yesterday that had no connection, but they just heard about it and wanted to say, hey, I want to help. Can I help clean up? Do you need anything? It's nice not only that that happens, but it's also nice that I'm not even really shocked because this is such a great organization that I think naturally there's enough good people still out there that they want to help in any way they can when something like this happens. So I still choose to believe that these kids, it's an 18-year-old and a juvenile that were arrested. The charges are first-degree criminal mischief, third-degree criminal trespassing, and they're also looking for a third suspect as well. So I can't comprehend, and I don't want to think about anybody ever wanting to attack a place like that. When you consider what that league stands for and what it represents, I don't want to live in a world where there's somebody that would think to do what they did because of the cause and the special needs. I think it's just dumb idiots not thinking and not realizing what they're actually doing. I mean, you shouldn't vandalize anything, but to that, it's just, it's different level. And I would encourage them, if they can, make it to a game on Saturday. Not because I want to shame you and you know, give you a talking to. I just think you would grow from that experience of being there and seeing what the league's all about, just like everybody that shows up, from players that play, parents, coaches, volunteers, anybody that gets to experience what takes place every Saturday. You can tell that it's a joyous experience, and it just reminds you. And I always say this about special needs, people, because it's so true. And I didn't come up with this, but I heard somebody say it, and it's always stuck with me, is that special needs people have the ability to strip things that don't really matter in the grand scheme of things that can weigh on your mind and have you only really thinking about what really matters in life. And it's a beautiful thing. And you see that every Saturday at Fern Creek Park, where they've got this league that is now getting so much great exposure. And it is a win. I mean, the league's going to bounce back as far as the facilities. There's already people working on that right now. Might look better than it's ever looked once it's all said and done. And there's never been more awareness that this league exists. And that's a good thing. So if you want to donate, you can. You can go to the website, LouisvilleMiracleLeague.org is the website, and you can click donate, and that's where MiracleLeagueLouisville.org/donate is the website if you want to donate, or you could just come out and check out a game. That's what they're asking. They're so appreciative of all the love and support that they've gotten from everybody in the community that they're saying, hey, we've heard from a lot of you. If you want to help, sure, you can donate, or you can just come watch a game and take in the experience and add to the environment and the atmosphere. So nice to know that with a quick turnaround, they were able to find those who did it, and now it's time to hold them accountable. All right, what I want to do coming up here on the other side is we will talk a little sports. We've got the World Cup going on, and I'm hopeful, fingers crossed, that we can stay alive as far as the United States long enough to really benefit from the buzz you get from hosting the World Cup. But we shall see. We'll get to it next right here. 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
3: I'm WLKY meteorologist Suzanne Horgan. We're going to be on the lookout for some scattered showers and storms to kick off your Friday. Otherwise, temperatures will top out into the middle 80s, will become less humid as we head into the afternoon hours. For tomorrow, highs right around 86 degrees. We're on the lookout for some late showers and storms from our Saturday into Sunday. On Sunday, highs only make it to 80. I'm WLKY meteorologist Suzanne Horgan.
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1: 72 degrees with some light rain here in downtown Louisville. It may be heavier depending on where you are out in the Kentuckian area. So stay safe, everybody. Again, 72 degrees here at 756. Let's get to a sports update with Mr. Scott Fitzgerald.
2: Right on, Nick. Don't call it a comeback. The United States men's soccer team taking to the pitch to begin their journey at the World Cup, trying to reestablish a name for itself. They will take on Paraguay at SoFi Stadium tonight to begin the group stage. It will be the 10th time the two nations have faced off in their head-to-head history. It stretches back to the very first FIFA World Cup in Uruguay back in 1930. The U.S. is coached by Mauricio Pochettino, who's led on field by star players Christian Pulisic, Weston McKennie, and Tyler Adams. The United States has never won the World Cup, so what do they have to do to advance into this tournament? Lou City captain and defender Kyle Adams and I talked about that very thing.
3: They got to be really defensively sound, especially with the names they got there at the back with Robinson and Tim Ream, Chris Richards. If they're just defensively sound, and then I think hit teams on the counter with Pulisic, McKennie, and Pepe, those sort of guys up front, Aronson, they can make things happen going the other way in transition.
2: Right on. Great conversation. I'm so glad I hooked up with Kyle Adams. He's teaching me
1: more. Great resource for us, isn't he?
2: Dude, he's teaching me more of the game as well. In fact, we were just texting yesterday. They came back from out west. We're going to hook up again this week after the matches this weekend. So, and you can see Kyle and Lou City Saturday night. They're going to take on Brooklyn at Lynn Family Stadium. Talk about our other professional team here in Louisville. They're actually in fuego, not just in the minor leagues, but baseball as a whole. The Louisville Bats are swinging some of the hottest bats, while first baseman Michael Tolia continues to hold steady third in the home run race. This guy is having himself a series.
4: 3-1 to Rodriguez. He swings and sends a fly ball into center. Racing back is the center fielder Alcantara at the wall. Leaps, couldn't get it. It's gone. Right over the 405 mark. Home run, Hector Rodriguez.
2: How you like them apples? Hector Rodriguez wasting no time picking up where he left off the night before. The Dominican Republic native homering twice and driving in more runs after a 7 RBI performance the night before. The Bats, no, I'm not making this up. The Bats won 20-3 last night. That after the big win the night before. So as Nick was saying earlier, it's going to be humid. They're playing as the Louisville Humidity on Saturday night. So if you want to come out and see them, now is the time you might want to strike while the iron's hot. Literally, these guys are swinging the bat like nobody's ever seen, and they're quickly becoming the talk of all of baseball. So something special in the water down there at Slugger Field. I'm going to ask Greg.
1: I mean, the opponent here, who was it again?
2: It's the Cubs. I have no love for the Cubs.
1: They got sent home crying. I mean, they got demolished in those two games.
2: So. I've said this before. I'm a Southside guy when it comes to Chicago. I have no love for anybody affiliated with the Cubs, and I'm loving every minute of this.
1: Including those stinky Iowa Cubs, right?
2: Including those stinky Iowa Cubs.
1: They're guilty by association.
2: That's right.
1: Thanks, Scott.
2: All right, buddy.
1: It's 7:59 at News Radio 840 WHAS. One more hour to go before we hand it off to Tony and Dwight. And we'll let you guys react to whatever you want. We've had people doing it this morning. We'll let you hear from our listeners. It's the talkback line. Just click the microphone button on the iHeart app, and you'll be able to share whatever you want. 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
7: Good morning. Expect about a 15-minute delay if you're traveling 841 at 71. We've got an accident reported there, blocking the right lane, causing stop-and-go traffic from US 42. We also have a slowdown on northbound 65 at Grade Lane due to a disabled vehicle on the shoulder there. And you're looking at a 5-minute holdup due to a crash on the shoulder of eastbound Snyder Freeway after Bardstown Road. Things are moving slowly from Beulah Church Road. If you spot traffic problems, call the traffic tip line at 479-2337. Our next report in 10 minutes. I'm Nicole, News Radio 840 WHAS.
8: I'm WLKY meteorologist Suzanne Horgan. We're going to be on the lookout for some scattered showers and storms to kick off your Friday. Otherwise, temperatures will top out into the middle 80s, will become less humid as we head into the afternoon hours. For tomorrow, highs right around 86 degrees. We're on the lookout for some late showers and storms from our Saturday into Sunday. On Sunday, highs only make it to 80. I'm WLKY meteorologist Suzanne Horgan.
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9: -2 degrees at 8:02 on this 12th day of June. Good morning, everyone. I'm John Shannon, News Radio 840, WHAS. Louisville police have arrested two suspects, an 18-year-old and a juvenile, in connection with vandalism that occurred this week at the Miracle League of Louisville Baseball Park. The vandalism was discovered Wednesday morning. Blue paint had been sprayed across most of the Miracle League complex. Police say surveillance video captured the suspects spray painting a garbage can before vandalizing other areas of the park. The 18-year-old identified as David Chestnut. He and the juvenile faced charges, including first-degree criminal mischief and trespassing. A third suspect is currently being sought. Governor Andy Beshear urging President Donald Trump to freeze the federal gas tax as the war in Iran continues to drive up prices at the pump. Joe Lincoln with more.
10: Following Beshear's executive order on Tuesday, which extended a 10-cent gas tax reduction to 33 counties in the Commonwealth, he says that residents in the counties who didn't request the extension will begin feeling the pinch as soon as today. The governor also confirmed that he has sent a letter to President Trump which offers support in the idea of freezing or reducing the federal gas tax.
11: I don't agree with President Trump on most things, but I agree that when families are suffering, and the government can suck up and take a little bit of that to get through the toughest time, then we absolutely should.
10: He added that the price of gas, quote, isn't red or blue. It's not Democrat or Republican. It's just too high. I'm Joe Lincoln.
9: 8:04 at News Radio 840 WHAS. It's been 10 years to the day since the Orlando Pulse nightclub massacre, where self-described Islamic soldier Omar Mateen opened fire on patrons, leaving 49 people dead. The city, along with local businesses, churches, and nonprofits, are holding events and fundraisers today to support the LGBTQ community. At City Hall, an exhibit called Created in Community, Portraits of Pulse, will feature the portraits of those murdered, created by local artist Jeff Sonskin. Meanwhile, the city is working on a permanent memorial at the site of the attack. The FBI in the process of taking down 13 fake job websites tied to suspected Chinese agents targeting U.S. military and defense workers. Tammy Trujillo reports.
12: The DOJ says the sites post is consulting firms and advertised jobs for people with security clearances. The fake recruiters used phony profiles and easy money job offers to get sensitive U.S. information. The FBI says the sites are disabled and now show federal warning pages. The Chinese embassy in Washington denies the claims. I'm Tammy Trujillo.
9: 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Your next news update coming up at the bottom of the hour. I'm John Shannon, News Radio 840 WHAS.
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1: That's right. We're giving away big money for a big birthday. 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You've got four chances to win each weekday, starting right here, right now. It just happened. 8 a.m., 11 a.m., 2 p.m., and 5 p.m. So listen for the keyword at the top of the hour for your chance to win big money, $2,500 from us here at News Radio 840 WHAS. So your next chance will be at 11. And I'll start reminding folks once again, if there's ever an incentive to keep you listening, it would be what? A payday. And we're giving away a lot of money, and you could be one of the winners. So there you go. Now you know. And again, your next chance coming up here at 11 o'clock. All right. So one of the things we discussed earlier with LMPD's Dwight Mitchell, who joined us in studio, was the task force and the results and some good data to at least assess, not saying that it's super encouraging data. You can view it that way if you'd like, but it's just an update as far as what's happening. So 27 officers are working, rotating 10-hour shifts from 6 p.m. to 4 a.m. 7 nights a week, with at least 13 officers on duty each night. So now that this has been in place for roughly 6 weeks, here's what we know. The task force has made 78 arrests, issued 118 citations covering everything from traffic violations to public drinking and disorderly conduct. They've also written 37 parking citations, impounded 10 vehicles. Separate from adult enforcement, the task force arrested 9 juveniles and cited 5 parents in connection with curfew violations. So another thing to throw out there, the average age is 26 and a half of those that have been arrested, and they do still deal with teens and young adults, 18 to 21, that just kind of congregate outside bars. And if you're 18, 19, 20, and you're outside of a bar that you can't get in and you're just hanging out, most would assume you're probably up to no good. What purpose do you have being there if you can't patronize the businesses that are open? Probably not a good one, not a good purpose, but that's not breaking the law. So for those that just yell, why aren't they arresting more people? It doesn't work that way. You can't just decide to arrest somebody because they haven't broken a law, right? Last I checked, you have to break a law to be arrested. And I think the people who end up getting the disorderly charges, I'd say 99% of them, and Dwight Mitchell essentially confirmed this, they're given chances to avoid that. They don't know when to stop. They just keep bagging it on, and they're being disorderly, and that's how you get the charge. So when I see people sharing the videos that are a really bad look, right, like women fighting in the middle of the street. I know the area there with the Wendy's and the – it's right there by Grinstead and Barstown Road. I mean, that's not uncommon to see every weekend a video of somebody fighting in the streets or just some kind of street takeover. People burning out the tires in the streets. I mean, it's quite the scene, and that's unfortunate. But here's what you need to know: the task force wasn't created to keep this from ever happening. That's not real life. That's not reality. The task force is there to enforce the law, hold those accountable who are breaking the law. That's all they can do. The scenario where this is no longer a story, and it's no longer an issue for folks that live in the Highlands or people that just want to go out and actually enjoy the nightlife and not deal with that, that all starts with human beings deciding to behave themselves. And if everybody knew to do that, we'd be living in a much different place, wouldn't we? That's not reality. So the hope is that you hold those accountable, and then maybe, hopefully, that leads to others learning from their mistakes and realizing, hey, I probably shouldn't be out here doing this. But only those individuals. It all starts with, like, for this city to become safer, and there's been good progress, but obviously we're not perfect and we never will be. But the actual improvement is dictated by human beings, citizens, not law enforcement, not Mayor Greenberg. Why that needs to be said is wild to me, but it does, because I see so many people that just, anytime there's something bad that happens, you blame police as if like they caused it, which is nonsense. But enough people do it to where I can't resist the urge on these airwaves with this platform to tell you, hey, that's not how it works. It's the actual human beings that are doing these things that nobody could have prevented other than that person. Now, sometimes there are rare situations where there's context, and it's certainly important to the whole thing. But like, as I say, if I decided to get up today and go be a criminal – That is nobody's fault but mine. There's no finger pointing at anybody else if I do that. I mean, at my age, not even like mom and dad, because that'd be my choice. They didn't raise me to do that. We had somebody on the talkback line that apparently doesn't have much sympathy for those in the Highlands, and we'll let you hear what this listener had to say.
3: Yeah, I mean, look, I don't feel bad for them. I really don't. These are the same people who had the BLM signs in their yards protesting the police and all that, and now they're upset because nobody's coming to help them. I mean, you voted for this. You embraced all of it. So I don't know what to tell you. You wanted less police. You got less police. Wallow in it.
1: Wallow in it, he says.
2: Wow.
1: So I think if you were somebody that wanted less police, wanted to defund the police, and then you ended up needing the police and they weren't there, I would call that karma. And I think it is, Rich, that there were people, and I guess there still are people out there. The noise isn't as loud as it was 6 years ago, roughly, whenever we were in a different place with just a lot of things. But yeah, I mean, if you thought that like you didn't need police, then, you know, you've always been wrong, and maybe now you've realized because of the situation you're in that you want more police presence. And again, by the way, the police presence is there now. They have the task force. But even if they doubled or tripled the amount of officers there, that wouldn't necessarily make an impact on what these individuals decide to do. It might lead to more arrests, but at the end of the day, it's all about the decisions that those people make. Now, I do want to say what this listener said, I'm sure there were signs about defunding the police at houses near the Highlands. And in my opinion, those people are idiots. But not everybody in the, I mean, you can't just look at,
2: that's right.
1: And that's society now, that people just lump everybody together because you get the impression from, you know, if you know of somebody that represents a certain entity or whatever, like, and they do something or share something, part of it is that I just think the human element of unfairly aligning that person with the group because you just, again, you connect them naturally, but it doesn't mean that they all agree with this. Like the Highlands as a whole is not a 100% area that wants to defund the police. And anybody who would think, again, that's not realistic. I can't imagine there's a scenario where anybody would believe that, but I'm sure there were some that did that were vocal about, you know, defunding the police. And wouldn't be a shocker to me if they've learned the hard way that police is clearly important and they're necessary. And we need more people who will sacrifice and sign up to do what that job entails, where you put yourself in harm's way. You every day could end up in a situation where you end up dying and you got a family at home that you want to go home to and see. And again, if it was so easy, and it was just everybody being able to, you know, abuse the power, a whole bunch of overtime, then more people would do it. Clearly, there's risk and danger when you do it. And I choose to believe most people realize that, but I guess there's some that don't. And I think some of them end up learning the hard way. Talk about letting us know what you think, right? Wallow in it.
2: I remember when the whole defund the police started, and I just remember people were banging that drum, Nick, and your fingers on the pulse. So was that gentleman. A lot of people are saying, be careful
1: what
2: you wish
1: for. How
2: was that
1: real? It was real. I experienced it like you did, but it's insane to think about it now.
2: No, and that gentleman is absolutely right. And, I mean, people are like, be careful what you wish for because you just might get it.
1: Yeah.
2: And it's looking back on it now, it seems even, and I was listening to him speak, it seems even stranger that people were actually calling to defund the police. That

0: become less humid as we head into the afternoon hours. For tomorrow, highs right around 86 degrees. We're on the lookout for some late showers and storms from our Saturday into Sunday. On Sunday, highs only make it to 80. I'm WLKY meteorologist Suzanne Horgan.
1: Look at the upcoming weekend in local sports presented by our good friends at Local Ironworkers 70. The Louisville Kings are one win away from a championship in their inaugural UFL season. Louisville heads into tomorrow's United Bowl Championship after a 29-20 upset of St. Louis, improving to 7-4 overall. The Kings defense recording 4 sacks in the semifinal and has become one of the league's toughest units. With a forecasted high in the upper 80s at kickoff, head coach Chris Redman with our own Terry Miners admits this is going to be a priority.
2: Our big issue is hydration. You know, we've been really pouring into these guys to drink as much as we can, get IVs the night before, whatever we need to do to keep these guys ready to go, because it's a long game, and we have some guys cramping actually in the dome in St. Louis.
1: The Louisville Bats continue their homestand tonight against the Iowa Cubs, and Bullet East softball is just a win away from a shot at a state championship. They'll take on George Rogers Clark tonight at 6:30, also in Lexington. And Lou City is back in the friendly confines of Lynn Family Stadium tomorrow night. They're now second in the East Conference after a 2-0 win at Phoenix. They'll be hosting Brooklyn FC. Kickoff set for 8 o'clock tomorrow night. And the spring meet continues at Churchill Downs today, tomorrow, and Sunday with tomorrow's Chorleywood Stakes as the headliner, featuring Kentucky Derby 151 contender Burnham Square as the heavy favorite on the 1⅜ turf. 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
5: From our Saturday into Sunday, on Sunday, highs only make it to 80. I'm WLKY meteorologist Suzanne Horgan.
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16: Has anybody ever told you they're a content creator and you didn't really know what the hell that meant? I've always been irritated by that whole, I guess, I mean, can we call it a gig, a job? But content creation and then being a content creator is literally what everybody on the planet is, essentially. It's kind of like art. You can have anything and say that it's your art. You can post a Facebook status and say that you're a content creator. You created content. So it's vague, but everybody does it. Now, being an influencer, that's a different conversation. So the reason I bring all this up is because we actually have some data. This has been a thing, meaning internet influencing, long enough to where we know that there's clearly a market for it, but the amount of people who are able to get into this space of influencing for brands and companies, utilizing their following that they have on social media, it's a real thing now. Meaning in fact, the people who do that well, they seem to have more leverage than ever, maybe more than anybody when it comes to where brands and companies want to spend, because what they have is a loyal following that sometimes is massive, and those followers will react and give business and support the companies and the brands that are aligning with the influencer. So the reason I bring this up is because the numbers, I think, will surprise some people. Maybe not. Maybe you're hip to I guess what is real to common sense, because if content creation was a lucrative gig, everybody would do it, right? And a lot of people try, but as far as those making money, not many. So right now, 120 million global creators are out there, and they generate about 60 million in revenue, but only 4% legitimately make a decent living doing it. And that decent living is between like $75,000 to $100,000 a year from being a content creator. So the creator economy is huge on paper, but most people aren't making anything, or they're making side hustle money at best. That's why a lot of people get into it and they do it for like 6 months and don't make anything. And then they just think, I'm wasting my time, which I totally get it. If you tried it, didn't work out, move on. I think you should go in knowing that you might do it for years before you ever get any kind of payday, which is how a lot of it works. A lot of people who build their following, they do it because they love it. Whatever they're out there covering, it's a niche, it's storytelling, whatever it may be, you get in it because you want to do it. And then because you're passionate and maybe informed and entertaining, you end up building over time a loyal following that really, like, hey, I need somebody that I can listen to a podcast every day, and they're going to talk to me about movies. And I found this person, so I'm there. I want to consume it. And then, sure enough, you build enough of those people that are with you, that are along for the ride, and then it's monetizable. But I've always said, if you get into it in the initial overall root of your cause is to just make money, that's going to be really, really hard to do. The most natural success stories about content creation and basically internet monetization is your following is built because you're just doing it because you love it, you're good at it, you're informed, and then out of nowhere, sometimes takes a long time, but you end up with that following, and that's where you can profit from it. So what I think is interesting is the internet has changed everything. You can have a million followers and still be very much in a niche world, because the internet exists with YouTube to where a million people on a YouTube channel, that's a lot, but like, how many people would I have to walk up to on any given day that would know who certain people are? Like, you don't have to be Mr. Beast or Drewski to make legitimate money as somebody who posts content and brands want to attach themselves with you because they know that your following is loyal. So if somebody tells you they're a content creator, That could mean they create content and they monetize it, or it could mean they post selfies. Because technically, that's what you're doing. You're creating content. I don't know why it triggers me so much, but when I hear people say, I'm a content creator, okay, so am I. So is everybody else. You got a Facebook page, you're a content creator. You created content. But if you're influencing, I guess you could be an unsuccessful – actually, no. By definition, an influencer is somebody who does that, influences. Mm-hmm. You could say that I attempt to influence, but if you say you're an influencer – I don't know why it's tough for me to say. Am I saying it right?
17: Yeah, you're saying
16: influencer.
17: Influencer.
16: There we go.
17: Yeah.
16: I got tongue-tied for a second for some reason. But nonetheless, if you're doing that, it's working. If you're attempting and it's not, you're doing exactly that, attempting. So when you hear people claim that's what they do, and I'm sure people are honest and, you know, it's a side hustle, looking to hopefully build and then monetize. That's all part of the process. But the amount of people who get into it mm-hmm. and then just bail a high rate because it's hard and it takes a long time to make any kind of money. And I don't think enough people realize that going in. If it was just like everything in life, Scott, if it was easy, everybody would do it.
17: I can't tell you, Nick, the number of stories I get pitched each week in my inbox by somebody who calls themselves a content creator. And then I dig deep to find out exactly who they are and what they do. You're on par because that's exactly what I find out. That's all they do is create content. Now, it's the people, and I've had a few people say influencer, but over the years of doing this, I've learned to kind of weed out who's who, but it is amazing the growing number of people that will send me story requests and say, I'm a content creator.
16: Yeah.
17: Yeah, that's great.
16: We all are. Congratulations.
17: So much, yeah, exactly.
16: Welcome to the club, right? All right, we're going to talk to Rory O'Neill coming up here in about 5 minutes' time. We will get the latest as far as what happened overnight. Once again, it's starting to look very optimistic that we could get an end to the war with Iran, but we've been here before. Right? It's looked promising before and then not ended up actually working out. So we shall see. We'll get the latest from Rory. That's coming up next right here at News Radio 840 WHAS.
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19: Good morning. Watch out for some holdup due to an accident that's blocking the left lane on northbound 71 after Zorn Avenue. Police are on scene there causing extra delay. And watch for a disabled vehicle that's blocking the right lane on westbound Waterson Expressway. Approaching Cane Run Road causing a lot of delay there. We also have a crash on eastbound Snyder Freeway after Bardstown Road. And we've got slowdown on the Snyder Freeway near the Lewis and Clark Bridge. Our next report in 10 minutes. I'm Nicole. 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
20: I'm WLKY meteorologist Suzanne Horgan. Bit of a bumpy start to your Friday with the risk of some scattered showers and storms during the first part of the day. We'll turn less humid as we head into the afternoon hours with temperatures that won't be quite as warm. Highs make it to about 85 degrees. Then for tomorrow, 86 degrees. We'll be on the lookout for some late showers and storms from Saturday into Sunday. On Sunday, highs only make it to about 80 degrees. I'm WLKY meteorologist Suzanne Horgan.
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22: At 8:34, rain and 72 in downtown Louisville. 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I'm John Shannon, News Radio 840 WHAS. City leaders voted to determine the future of the former Givaudan plant in Louisville. WLKY reports the Metro Council voted to change the zoning of the property from industrial to commercial manufacturing. The decision comes more than a year after an explosion killed two workers and injured three others. Givaudan did not request the change and has not weighed in on the proposal despite being contacted by the city. The council passed the zoning change by a vote of 20-5.
1: Louisville Bats slugging their way into history as they scored another 20 runs against the Iowa Cubs for the second consecutive night. This time, the final score from Louisville Slugger Field was 20-3. And once again, Hector Rodriguez had a hot bat. He slammed two home runs. The Bats remained deadlocked with the Nashville Sounds at the top of the International League West. SpaceX becomes a publicly traded company today as it debuts the largest IPO ever. The deal could make CEO Elon Musk a trillionaire. The reusable rocket company is planning to sell more than 555 million shares of the company for $135 apiece. It values the company at more than $1.7 trillion. It may be only June, but the spooky season already coming to life. Natalie Rodriguez reports on one good job opportunity, if you dare.
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1: 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Roy O'Neill joins Nick in studio. Your next news update coming up at 9. 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
1: That's right, Nick Coffee here, and I've got Rory O'Neill alongside. Rory, I don't know if it's ever been harder than it is right now to keep up with what's actually going on, because it sounds like Trump says that they canceled plans to strike Iran, and there now are claims that the deal is near, but that was not the case seemingly 24 hours ago. Where do we stand as far as what took place overnight? And again, here we are, where it looks optimistic, but we've been here and it didn't end up playing out that way.
2: Right. Are things really any different than they were 24 hours ago? We heard from the president at the time saying we're going to take Karg Island and we're going to respond to Iran's strikes toward U.S. military assets throughout the Middle East, also our friends in the region, too. But then the president came on to say, nope, we've ended the war with Iran. That's the quote, saying that there's been a great settlement and that includes the reopening of the Strait of Hormuz. But then they said there are still details to be worked out. Well, as we know, the devil is in the details. Iranian state media reported today the draft version of this memorandum of understanding includes a commitment from the U.S. to lift oil sanctions and a commitment from Iran to reopen the straits within 30 days.
1: So among the many things we've learned throughout this entire situation, I think there's for this to completely end, there's always going to be somewhat of a need of Iran to do their part, and we have no control over that. And at any point where it seems optimistic, we don't get, I guess, the cooperation that Trump was expecting from them to do what's needed for it to actually end. So we've been there, but it does seem like this is the first time he's at least been that bold in saying it's over.
2: Yeah, right. I guess I'm a little more jaded, I suppose, at this point. Because
1: understandably so, because, again, we've had these conversations before.
2: And here's a word you and I have not said this morning. Israel. They are really going to be a key factor in this, whether or not this agreement can move forward. You know, Israel wants to see regime change in Iran, and they also want to continue their efforts to root out Hezbollah once and for all from Lebanon. So getting Israel on board for some sort of an agreement is also a high hurdle. And then add into the mix, this document apparently means that Iran will receive about half of its frozen funds. So you'd also be turning over billions of dollars to Iran at the same time. Not sure how that is going to fly either for Israel or for the U.S. citizen.
1: Yeah, so this is something I wasn't aware of until yesterday. There's a, and I'm taking kind of a left turn here, but there's a scenario that's not that unlikely that the United States and Iran could face off in the World Cup, right?
2: Yes. Yep. I think and then end up playing in New York, I think
1: what
2: was
1: are,
2: the thing.
1: That is, I mean, am I crazy? Again, maybe this is the sports background coming out in me, but that would be like, while we're at war, hopefully maybe right. We won't be at then officially, but like, I mean, that's something out of a movie.
2: it really is. And then imagine who's in the stands.
1: Yeah. Oh my goodness.
2: Right. And then I'm guessing few Iranians would be able to make the trip over to watch, but it's pretty remarkable.
1: Yeah, just to know that can happen is crazy.
2: I think I'm still laughing. Tomorrow night, Scotland plays Iran, I think, in Boston. Is that what it was? Or is it Iraq?
1: Sounds good to me.
2: That's awful of me not to know. But it's just, I mean, Scotland and a Muslim nation in Boston. That's a lot of whiskey.
1: No doubt. No doubt about it. Rory O'Neill's our guest. He joins us at News Radio 840 WHAS. The SpaceX stock offering, it launches today, and it's going to be the biggest ever. What can you tell us about this here?
2: Yeah, 555 million shares of SpaceX hit the market today, selling at $135 a share to start. But boy, you can find opinions as to whether or not it's going to end the day at $300 a share or 50 cents a share, because this is a company that has not made any money yet, for the most part. It is bringing together the rocket company, their Starlink internet satellite service, plus X, formerly Twitter, and Grok, the AI bot there on X. So a lot under one roof, and a lot of investors are expected to, A, bet on Elon Musk, so they want to buy the stock. And we're expecting a lot of first-time investors, too, people who don't normally, follow the market but do want to follow companies that they're familiar with, including SpaceX and Elon Musk.
1: Rory, you are the man. Appreciate the time. Enjoy your weekend, my friend. We'll talk soon.
2: Talk to you next week. Thanks, Nick.
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4: I'm WLKY meteorologist Suzanne Horgan. We're going to be on the lookout for some scattered showers and storms to kick off your Friday. Otherwise, temperatures will top out into the middle 80s, will become less humid as we head into the afternoon hours. For tomorrow, highs right around 86 degrees. We're on the lookout for some late showers and storms from our Saturday into Sunday. On Sunday, highs only make it to 80. I'm WLKY meteorologist Suzanne Horgan.
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0: All right, final segment for us here this week, and then we're going to hand it off to the fellows, Tony and Dwight. Mm-hmm. I told Dwight I was surprised you guys weren't on remote on a Friday. I mean,
1: yeah, we're usually out and about making
0: trouble. Dwight's in high demand.
1: Come on, baby. We had a great time at the Bats the other night.
0: Yeah, I think there's anytime you get to, I mean, I don't watch a ton of the games, which, by the way, the Bats are actually having a really good season. Best season I think they've had up to this point in a long, long time. But you can go to Slugger Field and watch the game if you want, or not at all, and still enjoy everything that comes with it. And guys were out there on a hot-ass night.
1: Yeah, but it was, the beer was cold.
0: That's how I like it, actually.
1: That was the lead story. Is it?
0: Yeah. Oh, yeah. I like it.
1: But it was ice cold. There's nothing worse than being in a hot baseball stadium and your beer's lukewarm. It's like, this is terrible. It's ice cold. And then those seats that are down there, whatever, those VIP ones where you get the free food and free drinks, the crack of the bat, you are as close to the plate as the pitcher is, okay? So you're right there. So when the ball, when they connect, it sounds like a gunshot. That's how close you are.
0: When they do their silent or their nothing night, those sounds hit so much different.
1: Correct.
0: And it's kind of cool.
1: But a softball game broke out. I think it was 25-3 or something like that. But you're right. We didn't really watch the game.
0: atmosphere.
1: We were talking, eating hot dogs and running around and having fun.
0: Doing what Tony and Dwight do, holding court.
1: That's right.
0: Being celebrities. Right.
1: But it's a good time. So they announced that whole thing that they're building next, that is finally a go.
0: Oh, that we got renderings
1: of
0: recently?
1: Yeah, the hotel and the apartments and all that.
0: Yeah, that's going to make downtown even better.
1: It's going to be awesome.
0: You've given me a lot of great guidance over the years. A lot of things you've told me, I think, okay, what's this guy know? And then sure enough, Tony was right. One thing I felt bad about yesterday that I wish you would have told me is that I need to never complain about the weather anymore. You know why?
1: Yeah.
0: Because we're in temperature-controlled studios, and I was outside yesterday at Thornton's hanging out for their customer appreciation day. We were there for a couple of hours, and the amount of people that I saw that I could tell, they work outside. This is what they do every day. I felt like a soft little...
1: Yeah, girly boy.
0: Because I got a garage I get to walk out to when we leave here, to where my car's not even sitting in the sun baking, and there's people that spend 8 hours doing manual labor, the blue collar boys.
1: You forget.
0: But I feel like I've been disrespected. You
1: should forget something
0: me.
1: In your truck, so you go out of your house to get the truck, and you come back in, and what do you say to your wife? You're like, man, it's steamy out there, and you're just like, why am I? And talking about the weather is just an old person's thing. Because young people, especially if you work out in the weather.
0: I do it out of respect to Tony Cruz. That's what he used to do a lot.
1: He would do that and et cetera, et cetera.
0: Gas prices, et cetera. Too.
1: Gas prices. I told you, don't do that.
0: Cruz is going to reach in the bag. It's gas prices and weather.
1: That's right, baby. And he's really, really happy right now.
0: Good for him, man.
1: Being retired.
0: I'm happy for him. We miss him. But
1: he's got the best name for his little guy group that he goes and hangs out with, the Liars Club.
0: Yeah.
1: And I went, that's a great... I said, I'm stealing that for some sort of podcast.
0: Is this something new since retirement?
1: No. He's been in it for a while. They meet like once a week, and it's just a bunch of old dudes telling lies. And
0: we'll be there someday, won't we?
1: Oh, I'm there now.
0: Are you?
1: Oh,
0: like,
1: yeah,
0: you
1: gotta, man.
0: I mean, like, so what I'm picturing is the guys a lot older than you that are like at McDonald's every morning hanging out.
1: I'm not going to do that.
0: Why not? What's wrong with that?
1: No, because that's the way we do it now. I mean, we get together because sometimes, you know how it is. It's like you're trying to schedule something to do with everybody, and it's impossible. Yeah. So breakfast is a good time because it's before the day starts.
0: Yeah.
1: So it's like who's in, and all it is who's in for breakfast on the text chain, and then you get ding, ding, ding, ding, ding, and we all, show up at Wild Eggs or First Watch.
0: We're in my friend group. We're in that era now where we've realized that like it used to be impossible to go a few months without seeing everybody. Now it's almost impossible to go 6 months where you do have a situation where everybody's together because of how busy things are. And you just realize, oh, I guess it has been, a few months since I had that breakfast with the guys and talked. I'm convinced that's why our fantasy football league still exists, because it does give us we're connected with it. But also there's the one day where, and it's the only day every year where that group of guys that I've known for 30 years is all together hanging out. And if that's the only thing that keeps us in the league, I'm fine with it.
1: And it doesn't matter how successful any of the guys in the group get. You are still that dumbass from high school. And that's the way we treat each other.
0: Yep.
1: You're still a dumbass from high school, no matter if you're a CEO or the most accomplished. We have two colonels in our group. It doesn't matter. Everybody is on the same level, and we treat you exactly like we did in high school.
0: I mean, now that you say that, we really just get together and make fun of each other.
1: That's what we do. That's how you know your friends.
0: That's true.
1: That's how you know your friends. And no one, in my group, we never talk about my job, like a radio or anything. It's never brought up once. It's not. And here's another one, politics. We don't talk about politics when we're together because we're not wasting our time.
0: That is the exact same situation that I'm in with my group of guys. They don't care what I do. They just know me as the same idiot that I've been my whole life.
1: Right. That's the great part about it. We
0: would have any inkling.
1: All right, I'm going to step in it right now.
0: Okay, step in it.
1: So in some ways, you have your wife and you have that relationship and you have your kids, which is the best ever. But there's nothing a guy feels most comfortable, not in that environment, but in the environment with his friends.
2: See, that's what I'm going to do in the middle of July.
3: Because I happen to love my wife like the treasure that she is. Lord. My wife is the cornerstone of my relationship.
1: Oh, thank you.
3: And I love her. If you're listening right now,
1: speaking of the Liars Club,
3: if you're listening right now, Susan Tyler Whitten, this for you.
2: But that's gross.
1: Comfort level. Do you understand what I'm saying?
0: I think you're most comfortable because it's been consistent the whole time. And I mean this. I can now tie Dwight into the conversation because he said something the other day that I'm like, you know what? That's true. Dwight started making fun of me. You know what that means?
1: What?
0: He likes you.
3: No, absolutely.
1: I'm Nick Coffey and I'm fueled by Thor.
3: Yeah. If we're not goofing on you, something's wrong.
1: Yeah.
0: I realize that's actually true. That makes sense.
3: It's 100% true.
0: So keep railing on me, man.
3: No, but you know what?
1: He doesn't make fun of me anymore.
3: All jokes aside, though, when we go out, I make fun of Susan.
1: It's right.
3: That's how close
1: when
3: we are.
1: When do you not do that?
0: That's the way.
3: She knew what kind of snake she had when she picked it up.
1: There's no doubt about it.
0: All right, Tony and Ryder next right here at News Radio 840 WHAS.

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2: I'm WLKY meteorologist Suzanne Horgan. We're going to be on the lookout for some scattered showers and storms to kick off your Friday. Otherwise, temperatures will top out into the middle 80s, will become less humid as we head into the afternoon hours. For tomorrow, highs right around 86 degrees. We're on the lookout for some late showers and storms from our Saturday into Sunday. On Sunday, highs only make it to 80. I'm WLKY meteorologist Suzanne Horgan.
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15: Good morning. You're going to run into slowdown if you're traveling on northbound 71 after Zorn Avenue. We've got an accident there that's blocking the left lane. Police are on scene, causing some extra holdup. And watch for a disabled vehicle on the right shoulder of northbound 65 at Grade Lane. That's causing some delay there. You're also going to run into slower traffic on westbound Waterston Expressway between Newburgh Road and Poplar Level Road. And we've got a small delay on Main Street between Wenzel and 2nd Street. I'm Nicole, News Radio 840 WHAS.
2: I'm WLKY meteorologist Suzanne Horgan. We're going to be on the lookout for some scattered showers and storms to kick off your Friday. Otherwise, temperatures will top out into the middle 80s, will become less humid as we head into the afternoon hours. For tomorrow, highs right around 86 degrees. We're on the lookout for some late showers and storms from our Saturday into Sunday. On Sunday, highs only make it to 80. I'm WLKY meteorologist Suzanne Horgan.
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16: At 9:01, showers in the metro, 72 outside the studios here at 4th Street Live, heading for a high today of 85. Relax, everybody. Smile. We made it to Friday. Good morning. I'm John Shannon, News Radio 840 WHAS. The person killed in a motorcycle accident near Louisville Slugger Field yesterday has been identified. The crash happened around 3 a.m. Thursday near the intersection of Preston and Weatherspoon on the waterfront. Law enforcement reports that a motorcyclist lost control, hit a curb, and crashed. He's now been identified as 30-year-old Wesley Estrada. His manner of death has been ruled as an accident. A chop shop has been busted in Floyd County following an arrest by Scott County deputies. Back on June 3rd, law enforcement responded to reports of a truck carrying what might have been a stolen motorcycle driving down I-65. Officers pulled over the driver, Ronald Odell, 64, and found two stolen bikes and other items in the back of his truck. The motorcycles were stolen from Louisville. Meth was also found in the vehicle. Odell has since been charged with two counts of auto theft, possession of methamphetamine, and he's wanted on a warrant. Investigators connected the two stolen motorcycles to a place in Floyd County, Indiana. Tuesday, officers searched that location, finding at least five cars stolen from Louisville. Police say the location is a possible chop shop. Charges associated with that are still pending. 9:03 at News Radio 840 WHAS. A new annual tourism revenue record has been set for Kentucky. State officials say visitors generated over $14.5 billion in economic impact last year, supporting over 90,000 jobs. Travelers spent roughly $2 billion on transportation and over $2.5 on food and beverages across the Commonwealth in 2025. That according to Tourism Economics. Governor Andy Beshear says this marks the fourth straight year for record tourism in Kentucky. UK and the University of Louisville, among eight universities participating in the Science to Venture pilot program. It's run by the Noble Research Foundation. The initiative is meant to help develop new national security technology. Both Kentucky schools are included in the two-year pilot plan. Researchers at UK and U of L are working on projects related to advanced manufacturing materials and biomedical research. President Donald Trump says a deal with Iran could be signed possibly this weekend. He says it's so close to becoming reality, he's canceled fresh strikes on Iran that had previously been planned for yesterday. The man accused of killing a Minnesota state lawmaker and her husband pled guilty to federal charges on Thursday, Michael Kastner reports.
17: The shooter is still in the house, they believe, barricaded with the firearm.
18: Vance Belter was charged with shooting and killing Minnesota Representative Melissa Hortman and her husband, Mark. State Senator John Hoffman, his wife Yvette, and their daughter Hope were also injured in a separate shooting. Belter reached a deal with federal prosecutors that took the death penalty off the table. The judge accepted the recommendation from the government of two consecutive life sentences plus 40 years. I'm Michael Kastner.
16: It's finally arrived. The Friday edition of the Tony and Dwight Show starts right now. Your next news update at the bottom of the hour. I'm John Shannon, News Radio 840 WHAS.

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1: Ole, ole, ole, ole.
0: Ole,
1: ole, ole, ole. I don't know what that means, but they do it a lot of soccer games. So I'm going to do it today because
2: also,
1: we're playing soccer. What?
2: Bullfights do like, ole, right?
1: Oh, I don't think so.
2: That's where oil of ole came is from soccer.
1: Now, that's true.
2: Well, our producer is not here because John
1: just has decided not to work on Fridays.
2: That's the bad news. Here's the, well, I guess that's good news, too. He's not with us today. But here's the great news. The very handsome, most articulate, the guy should be a movie star.
1: Oh, Lord.
2: The guy should be, the guy is better.
3: Are y'all talking about me? Because I was having an important conversation with the engineering
2: I was just saying,
3: keeps this place going.
2: I was just saying, man, you're even smarter than Alfred Einstein. It's our boss, Gus Allen.
3: Thank you, thank you.
1: Well, hey, Gus.
3: Keep going. Don't stop. I don't know. Just keep going.
2: Clapping.
3: What else you got?
2: I'm clapping. All right. Tony's not.
4: Thank you. Yeah.
3: I know. I'm keeping track of that. I can see you. You know that, right?
2: No,
4: does that mean I can
2: no
4: leave
2: idea.
4: Now?
3: Well, I've got actually, let me update the HR file in here. Dwight clapping, giving grace.
2: No.
3: Dwight
2: no.
3: over here going, or Tony, I'm sorry, Dwight giving the grace, and Tony over going,
2: okay, that's good.
3: No,
4: when HR files were actually on paper, I paid for my HR file to get rid of it years ago. Evidence.
2: Boy,
3: what was that? $3 million?
4: Because Shannon, the dude, found it and he pulled it out in the news area, and all of the news guys were turning the page on write up after write up after write up. and they're like, look what he did on August 3rd.
2: So,
4: and I was like, yeah, that's all true.
2: Whenever you got suspended or put in timeout in high school,
4: yeah,
2: they would write the reason for it, and they'd tear the white copy and give you the pink sheet. I guess you can take it home, whatever. I saved them all, and I found them when I was cleaning out that last room. It's just a stack of them.
4: That's kind of weird.
3: What's the worst thing that was in your HR file?
4: Saving your
2: detention
4: slips.
2: You said you bought your...
4: No, I didn't keep it. The office did. The office had a file on me.
2: Today's not the day, man.
3: What's the worst thing that you can say on the air that you did in that file?
4: Oh,
2: that's that. Stop.
4: Oh, yeah. What are you trying to do?
2: Come on, man.
3: Right. It's Friday.
2: Our boss is trying to trap us.
4: 9 o'clock tonight. America will take on Paraguay.
2: Yeah.
4: If you have two of them, they're Paraguay.
2: Uh-huh.
4: In Inglewood, California, 9 o'clock is the first kick. We're ready to go because America's going to win it all. I don't care what you say.
2: Hey, can you stop that stupid music?
4: What stupid music?
2: The stupid music you're playing. More importantly, tomorrow at 3 o'clock, the Louisville Kings, are going for the UFL championship.
4: Are you sure it's three?
2: Yeah. Oh,
4: okay. All
2: well,
4: right.
2: I don't. I think it's three. Oh,
4: I
2: can't trust Peepaw. You can't trust Peepaw anymore.
4: No, that's true. It's in Washington, even though haven't the Kings beat them twice.
2: Yeah.
4: Why is the championship game there instead of in Louisville?
3: I think they have a better record, don't they?
2: It's classified.
4: Oh, okay. Thank you.
2: I'm gonna get it to Google machine.
4: I'm gonna irritate Dwight all day. I'm gonna irritate Dwight all day.
2: And here we go. USA against Paraguay. We're 85 minutes into the game. The score is 0-0.
4: All right. On that note, I almost took another chant from YouTube where the crowd, when there's no scoring, they go, "Let's pretend we scored a goal." 6-5-4. The whole crowd is counting down, and then at one, they all go nuts like they scored a goal.
2: It's kind of like just going or sitting in the stands and watch a bunch of guys exercise. You know?
4: No, it's a little bit more intense than that.
2: Yeah, is it?
4: So the FIFA World Cup is on. Mexico played yesterday. That was the first game of the entire tournament. They are playing in Mexico. They're playing in America and Canada. Their games are going on everywhere. America is in the Group D. Group D, you have a better chance to win a couple of games in the second elimination round if you win your group. So that's what we want to do, is win our group. And, Gus, you tell me, because you've been in sports a long time, how many goals they score is important, correct? Because that's how your points, you get all the points, right? You want more points.
3: I know this is going to shock you, but I haven't a clue.
4: Okay.
3: I am not a soccer guy. Yeah. I have tried to get into it. It's like, you know, we got this thing. This is why America's so great. We got a thing called, well, it's football in the rest of the world, but we've football. Got real men football.
2: Yeah,
3: where you go out and get smacked.
2: As in the UFL's Louisville Kings.
4: Yes, Chris Redmond has done one of the best coaching jobs I've ever seen. I got to be honest with you. I thought he was hired to sell tickets and he was going to maybe a de facto head coach. He had never coached before. So I was completely wrong because he has been amazing. And obviously he was watching when his dad was coaching because he's done an amazing year. Amazing.
2: Gus, can you go ahead and hit the sound from a show? It was the day they announced that Redmond was going to be the coach. Roll that. I do too, man. But
4: what?
2: I wouldn't be surprised if David Redmond takes this team to the championship. Now, look, there's going to be ups and downs. This is what I was saying.
4: David Redmond?
2: Huh?
4: Who's David Redmond?
2: Chris Redmond.
4: Okay, thank you. You said David Redmond.
2: David
4: Redmond. I wouldn't be surprised if David Redmond takes this team.
2: David Redmond's a guy I went to high school with.
3: I'm going, who? There somebody that they brought in?
2: This
3: is that his alter ego?
2: This sleep deprivation so
4: two
2: fun.
4: Words, early yeah. onset. Chris has done an amazing job, and it's not just the big decision he made in Game 5. It is the in-game decisions because there are some rules. If you haven't seen a game, it's real football.
3: It is.
4: But
3: it's good stuff.
4: You have an opportunity to throw the red flag or whatever it is. You can ask for a review
3: super
4: on
3: challenge.
4: Penalties. On penalties. Now, everyone knows that there's holding on almost every single play.
2: Yeah.
4: So you got to know when to throw that flag and say, in last week's game, the other team is driving down to score. And they get a huge play on third down. They're down now on the 15-yard line. Redmond throws it. They get a holding penalty. They go back 30, 40 yards. They're way back now. They end up having to punt.
2: That's why I say Kenny Redmond is the best of the best, man.
4: Bob Redmond's having several kids now that didn't exist. But he's done an amazing job, and I got to tell you, it's one of the best. I hope he now has the bug, and he continues to coach, obviously with the Kings. But after that, if he moves on to something else, that would be great.
2: Okay, let me riddle me this. I'm like the troll under the bridge.
5: Riddle me this. Before you cross my bridge.
6: These questions three.
5: You must answer these riddles three.
2: Do you think it'd be a
4: wait a minute, that was the HR director a couple years ago.
6: Answer these questions, these three.
2: I don't wanna. Okay, so let me ask you this. Do you think the NFL would be more exciting if they picked up the once you cross the 50, no puncy-wuncy game?
4: I think it would be fantastic.
2: Yeah. I do, too.
3: I like that.
2: I do, too.
4: And they're willing to change the rules. The NFL finally got on board and said, let's change the rules. They always have. Baseball's the one that just recently
2: I walked away from the NFL a few years back.
4: Yes.
2: 10 years or whatnot. But I got to tell you, this is a great product, man.
4: Time magazine had the 100 most influential sports figures.
2: Yeah.
4: Goodell is in.

0: in off Hirschmore Lane, Stony Brook, they have the ones where the tray sweeps around like a TV tray.
1: Contrary to popular belief, yeah. I went and saw a movie a few weeks ago in a theater.
0: I know.
1: And it was the Preston one. And
0: they had
1: the same deal where you could swing. It's like the little desk little you had, like they made you sit in and grade
0: school. Instead of putting your stuff in that little cup holder to the left or right, they have a little tray that sweeps around. So it's really, really nice.
1: So let me, I know sporting events you do this. When you go to movie theaters, do you spill beer on people next to you on that too?
0: Oh, you know what?
1: Two sporting events in a row. I give you my season tickets to the Kings. Next thing you know, you're spilling it all over Greg Gitcher's sneaking Deacon. Me and you and our wives go to the Bats. It wasn't 2 minutes we're there. Beer on my wife's all over the place.
0: I thought that was Jackie that did that.
1: Well, she did it too.
0: Oh, yeah.
1: Both of y'all spilled beer on my wife. That's why I said all the way in the end.
2: It was on purpose.
0: Plus, she talked his ear off, and she did the. I'm moving from my seat because we separated ourselves on purpose. The guys are sitting here, the girls are sitting there.
3: Yeah,
0: she went around. Jackie went around and sat on the stairs that go down next to the person that's sitting in that first chair. So Dwight's neck has got a kink in it right there.
1: And then when she left, Chip Sobel sat behind me. Yeah. I spent the whole game with
0: it was
1: my
0: double
1: neck.
0: Whammy. You got hijacked for sure.
1: All right, let's do it, baby.
0: Hang on, real quick. Cal Shee's head of enforcement said in a statement, by implementing these new integrity measures, that's what they're calling it, we continue to lead the industry on the issue of market integrity amongst federally regulated prediction markets, end quote.
1: Yeah, but how do they know these players are taking dives? How do you prove it?
0: It's not just players. This is the site that you can bet on anything politically or when they're going to vote on stuff.
1: The good news.
0: Yeah.
1: The people in Congress and whatnot, they never leak information.
3: No, nobody knows that.
1: So we could just go ahead and remove all the members of the Senate and the House off the bill because they never release information.
3: Well, didn't somebody in the Pentagon leak some information about some attacks?
1: Well, not about that. No, we're not talking about him. We're talking about... I've lost it.
0: Okay, there you go. All right, so... We need to take a break because we've been yakking it up.
1: Real quick, Roger Goodell's net worth.
0: Oh, probably $175 million.
1: Here's much. Yeah. This is not. He's only worth a quarter of a million. But
0: no. You mean a quarter of a billion?
1: $250 million. I'm sorry.
0: Okay. Yeah.
1: So he's worth $250 million, but he's exceeded $700 million since he's been there. So I guess he's a big spender.
0: Oh, you mean he's made $700 million?
1: He's made $700,000,
0: his net worth is $250 million.
1: Yeah.
0: Yeah, he's living his life, bro. Can't take it with you, brah.
1: You think Prince's over in Saudi Arabia go, I wish we were Roger Goodell?
0: No. Prince's in Saudi Arabia. They buy and sell people.
1: They could buy great horses. How many great horses?
2: No, they're watching the World Cup, right?
1: Yeah.
2: They're betting on the World Cup.
0: I'll
2: put 10 on Saudi Arabia.
0: You think they're crazy sports fans in this country? Not even close. They call the fans of soccer hooligans because people die over the outcome of these games. And they riot and burn a lot like New York Knicks fans. But
1: wait a minute. I'm confused. Yeah. The neighbors used to say that little Witten kid's a hooligan.
0: Yeah.
1: But yet I didn't like soccer at all. So explain that one.
0: Okay. All right. 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
1: Pella Windows and Doors, baby. 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

0: This. Darlene is actually named my mother.
1: Oh, no. Yeah. It's funny that you brought that up because I was talking to her last night.
0: Quit talking to my mom, man. And, I don't know how many times I say stay away from my mom.
1: We were watching rom-coms.
0: Whoa. You're watching rom-coms with my mom now? Dude, too far, man. Stop.
1: And I said, you know, we talked about you a little bit. It's not like we talked about behind your back. We're just concerned about what's going on with you.
0: Just don't go to my mom's.
1: And so I said, Darlene, I said, sweetheart, you need to.
0: No, you called my mom sweetheart.
1: Yeah, I said. I said, maybe you should pinch hit, and it's Dwight's joke of the day tomorrow. Why don't you do that? And she goes, I'm ready.
0: My mom would never take my place for joke
1: really?
0: Of the day. Yeah.
1: Hey, Darlene, how are you doing?
2: Hey, I'm doing great.
0: That's my mom.
1: Hey, mom,
0: how you doing?
2: I'm doing wonderful. It's so good to hear your voice.
0: This is the old broad. I say I love you, Ma.
1: Oh,
0: I'm teasing you. Listen, go to my Facebook page. Take a look at my mother, almost 88 years old, working out at the gym, doing the farmer's carry and the farmer's walk.
1: Who bench presses more, you or Darlene, your mother?
0: Darlene.
1: Yeah,
0: but listen, she's a good role model. Hey, listen, tell people that just because you're in your 80s doesn't mean you can't live life. Right, Mom?
2: That's exactly right. I work out at the gym every week.
0: Yeah, she does. All right.
2: Plus, I walk 10,000 miles a day.
1: How many? 10,000 steps a day? I love it.
0: She's selling herself short because usually it's like 14 or something.
1: Yeah.
0: It's ridiculous.
1: Way more than
2: you. Well, that's my goal.
0: Yeah.
2: 10,000 is my goal.
0: I've got my sitting on the couch time up to 9 hours a day.
1: Oh, that's good.
0: Uh-huh.
1: That's good. That's good.
0: We achieve different metrics.
1: That's good. That's
0: Are you
1: good.
0: Really going to do the joke?
1: Got a joke?
2: I am.
1: Okay.
0: Oh, good.
1: Here we go with the joke of the day, June 12th, 2026.
0: Darlene Whitten.
1: Darlene Whitten.
0: You got to say, hey, fellas, Mom.
2: I'm sorry?
0: Before you start your joke, you got to say, hey, fellas.
2: Okay.
0: Here you go.
2: Hey, fellas.
0: Hey,
1: Darlene.
2: A pig walks into a bar.
0: Oh, wow.
2: And he orders 10 beers.
0: That's a lot of beers.
2: As soon as the pig is finished drinking the beers, he pays the bartender and starts to leave the bar. Hey, wait up, says the bartender. You drank so much beer, wouldn't it be wise to use the bathroom before leaving?
0: Yeah.
2: Not for me, says the pig. I'm the type of pig that goes wee, wee, wee all the way home.
1: Home run with Darlene Whitten.
0: Home run. I love you, Ma.
1: Love you, Ma.
0: I'll talk to you
2: I
0: later.
2: I love you more. I love you all.
1: Okay, bye, Ma.
0: She meant
2: bye-bye.
0: Me, not you, okay?
1: Oh, I'm
0: when
1: sorry.
0: When she said I love you, she was talking to me, not you, dude.
1: Yeah, she says I love you in a different way when we...
0: Stop that, man. It's all my right, mother.
1: So, look, I'm going to be a very, very nice stepdad. Don't worry.
0: You're not my real dad, man.
1: When are you going to get out there and cut the grass?
0: Okay, stop. Bernos Pizza, thank you last night. And thank you to everybody that came out to the J-Town Bernos location and loved on and lifted up vocalist Steve Clark. Wow, the place was packed. But that's one of the many times that Bernos Pizza has stepped up and said, hey, there's a Louisvillian in need. Let's help. That's what they do. Put some pride in your pizza. You got a lot of places to choose from, but ask yourself, who gives back to our city? I'll tell you one, it's Bernos Pizza. It's that good.
1: Yeah, and Dwight said, you know, he's the type of guy when they call him up to sing, he goes, no, okay. And goes up there and sings.
0: Last night I meant it
1: because
0: I'm having...
1: A little
0: trouble.
1: Issues remembering the words. Yeah. 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
3: Traffic is stop and go because of an accident 71 northbound after Zorn Avenue. Your left lane is blocked. There's also a stall on 65 northbound at Preston Highway that blocks the right side. If you spot traffic problems, call the traffic tip line at 479-2337. Our next report in 10 minutes. I'm Heather Pascoe, News Radio 840 WHAS.
4: I'm WLKY meteorologist Suzanne Horgan. We're going to be on the lookout for some scattered showers and storms to kick off your Friday. Otherwise, temperatures will top out into the middle 80s, will become less humid as we head into the afternoon hours. For tomorrow, highs right around 86 degrees. We're on the lookout for some late showers and storms from our Saturday into Sunday. On Sunday, highs only make it to 80. I'm WLKY meteorologist Suzanne Horgan.
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6: Rain and 72 degrees outside the studios here at 4th Street Live. Welcome to Friday, everyone. You made it. 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Metro police have a suspect in custody in a shooting at a Texas Roadhouse in Oklahoma that sent a man to the hospital. Police answered a call about a shooting at the restaurant last night about 6 o'clock. When they arrived, they found a man suffering from a gunshot wound. He was taken to U of L Hospital and is expected to survive. Employees say the incident involved a customer who tried to leave the restaurant without paying. Mount Sterling police are cracking down on drug trafficking. Brady Hopkins is following the latest.
7: Detectives say three people were arrested June 6th after a lengthy narcotics investigation that began at a local hotel. Police say Anthony Charles, Dylan Honschel, and Arthur Johnson were pulled over after returning from Lexington, where they were believed to have picked up drugs. Officers say they found 151 grams of meth, 11 grams of fentanyl, and more than 30 pills during the stop and controlled buys. All three now face multiple trafficking charges, and investigators say more charges could follow as the case continues. I'm Brady Hopkins.
6: Governor Andy Beshear weighing in on the situation involving Fayette County Public Schools Superintendent Demetrius Liggins. Liggins has been placed on paid leave after approaching the board about a separation agreement last week. The governor says Liggins should not receive any kind of buyout on his contract due to the financial issues the district is currently experiencing. The board has approved teacher layoffs in Fayette County Public Schools in recent weeks. More of the Tony and Dwight Show on the way next. Your next news update at 10. 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

0: This
1: Hey, by the way, Jody from MetroSafe is on his way in with chicken.
0: St. Lawrence?
1: St. Lawrence Southside chicken.
0: Yeah, baby, St. Lawrence.
1: Fries and everything else. He just texted and said, I hope y'all are hungry. And I was like, are you kidding?
0: That's literally my neighborhood. Yeah. You'll find that on Lewiston. I lived on the corner of Lewiston and Fielding.
1: They used to put aluminum foil on inside of 55-gallon drums, mm-hmm. like the metal drums, and just fill the whole thing with chicken.
0: No, I did.
1: And then you would just lift the lid and serve the chicken out of that. I don't think they do that anymore.
0: Perfect.
1: But that was so Southside.
0: Okay, let's hang on. Bup. Come on, Sputnik.
1: Go with it, baby.
0: Okay, here it is. This comes from Show Kistorian, our very own Show Kistorian, Joey Strader. The game site, you were asking why is it in D.C. if they have a better record?
1: I thought we had beaten them twice.
0: Yeah, we beat them twice. Why is the game site of the UFL Championship in D.C.? Because the game was already set before the season.
1: Uh-huh.
0: It just so happened that D.C. had to make the made the game.
1: I think it's bigger than that UFC fight that's going on the water on the... I think there's going to be some weather, though, that goes through some lightning and all that kind of stuff.
0: What is the fight?
1: The fight's Saturday night, I believe.
0: It's
1: pay-per-view. Yeah.
0: I thought it was like some kind of a 250th anniversary deal.
1: No. It's this weekend.
2: Oh, it is?
1: Yeah. The stage is... Do you all not watch the news at all?
0: Good Lord, no.
1: It is...
3: I saw the stage, but I didn't know when the fight was.
0: Good evening.
1: Do you think they set the stage up 3 weeks early?
0: Good evening and welcome to tonight's propaganda show. I'm Walter Cronkite. No, I don't watch the news.
1: Yeah.
0: I do have some news.
1: Okay.
0: Are you what's up? You got something?
1: I got.
0: Bring it on, baby.
1: Okay. This is just strange. So it fits our show.
0: Okay.
1: There was a blogger that was arrested for sending a politician a picture. He sent a picture of the
0: bikini parts,
1: the man thing of Shrek. Someone did an AI Shrek with his, where he's nude.
0: When he saw,
3: where he's nude. Whoa!
0: When she saw it, was she?
1: I can't.
0: Was he green with envy?
3: He did a Brett Favre.
1: I don't. apparently, you can't send that to politicians because this guy got locked up.
0: Were they from the Green Party?
1: Allegedly harassed someone and top it off by sending a naughty picture of Shrek's family jewels.
0: You know who's behind this, right?
1: Yeah.
0: Donkey. Hey, Shrek.
1: It's true.
0: Send your wee-wee.
1: Yeah.
4: Okay.
1: Okay.
4: Thank you, Donkey.
0: Or however Shrek talks.
1: DJ Bine is the guy's name, and he goes by The Rooster.
0: Wait.
1: Online.
0: You said The Rooster. I'm letting this line go right now.
1: Do you see that, Gus?
0: Gus?
1: He see that?
0: He said Rooster. I'm letting that, and it's about bikini parts.
1: That's right.
0: I'm letting that line go right now. I want 4 stars on today's report card.
1: He was busted at an Ohio steakhouse. Max Littman, one of Bine's co-workers, spilled the tea that Bine is suspected of texting the senator, Jerry Carino, photos of a cartoon character Shrek's penis.
0: Well... hey, Skittles. No, that's Whiskers. I'm sorry, Whiskers.
1: You know what? Sometimes the internet wins. I don't know.
0: What was he thinking, though?
3: Anybody on here ever thought about doing that? I've never gone, hey, I'm going to snap this and send it to somebody.
1: I wonder what Shrek looks like naked.
0: I did it one time with my wife, okay? Here's the deal. She was out of town on business. So I set up the tripod to take my picture, I dropped everything. I tried to do a sexy pose with like a rose in my mouth on the bed.
1: Yeah.
0: I send it to her. She's out of town on business.
1: Yeah.
0: She responds with this. This is a company phone! Exclamation point.
1: Yeah.
0: I
3: had my money on Vanetti being the one that did it.
1: I thought, no, we got Jackie a drop phone for that. I thought you were going to say the naked picture of you looked like Shrek. That's what I thought you were going to say.
0: Well, no, it does. Look, one time she allowed me to do a video in the bedroom. It was horrifying. It looked like an Easter egg attacking a hot blonde.
1: Yeah,
0: it's one of the most horrifying videos.
1: I said,
0: let's watch the video get turned on for the next time. Man, that was a bad move.
1: So how many people are driving around now going, I kind of need to see that?
0: Well, I'll show it to you. I'll show it to you.
1: The Shrek picture. The Shrek picture.
0: For my Tommy Lee video.
1: No. For the Shrek picture. People are driving. They're driving around now. They're going to stop driving and they're going to Google Shrek.
2: That's right.
0: Hey, Shrek.
1: Shrek's.
0: Hey, Shrek. Say your wee wee. Let's go across the pond.
1: Going to UK. They like football.
0: Nottingham, as a matter of fact.
1: Nottingham.
0: It's not a good story because animal rights activists are into it.
1: Into what?
0: Well, they've spoken, and snail racing has now been axed because there was a snail race scheduled as a big part of Green Week in Nottingham, England.
1: I know.
0: People were encouraged to find snails in their gardens.
3: How long does that take?
0: Right. Listen.
3: Come back in 2 hours, go have lunch. They might make it, what?
0: A few inches? If you think that the Belle of Louisville race takes a long time.
1: What's the joke? The snail riding on the... What up, Jody Byman? What's the joke? It's the snail riding on the turtle's back and going, wee!
0: I got a snail joke. What about... Guy hears a knock on the door. It's a snail. He flicks him back out in the yard. A year later, here's a knock on the door. Opens, same snail. What the hell did you do that for? So anyway, let's get back to it.
1: Remember the cruel kids in the neighborhood that would pour salt on them?
0: Yeah.
1: Cruel yeah. kids. I always thought that was mean.
0: It is mean.
1: What are you doing, dude? It's like acid to them, man.
0: Well, listen. In France, they do that. They put salt and they eat them.
1: Well, they fry them up and eat them.
0: They call them escargot. You know why they eat snails in France?
1: I don't know.
0: Because French people hate fast food. Okay, I'll leave that there.
2: Okay. I hit the wrong
0: That's
2: button.
0: Okay.
1: Yeah, it's okay.
0: Anyway,
1: it deserved a delay.
0: Anyway. Hey, Skittles, how you doing? Listen, so Nottingham Animal Coalition stood up calling the event unnecessary, pointing out the danger to the snails. What's the dangers? And they
1: we live in the dumbest time ever. We really live in the dumbest time ever.
0: Snails are people, too. Okay.
1: Nottingham.
0: Okay, but you don't.
1: Nottingham.
0: But listen, you know how they got in touch with the snails?
1: No, how?
0: By their shell phones.
1: All right.
0: Because they have shells, you know.
1: Snail. We got food in here.
0: Oh, my gosh.
1: Usually Jody Myman smells like food, but it's actually something different now. 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
0: Down around the corner. Okay, seriously, man, I've got some St. Lawrence chicken, mashed potatoes, summer salad, and noodles in front of me, and you bring us back? That's just cruel, Gus.
1: The taters is swimming in butter.
0: Yeah.
1: Mmm, that looks good.
0: It's good stuff. Mm. That's what you do.
3: That's some big chicken. Tony Mommen, how you doing, buddy?
0: What's up, guys?
1: We're going to talk to you in a couple minutes about St. Lawrence. I'm sorry, I said St. Paul's at the Crusade. I thought you were going to punch me in the face on TV.
3: Yeah, it's, I still take offense to it.
0: Both of those are my home court, though. St. Lawrence, because I lived off Lewiston.
1: I think Jody needs you to make a choice.
3: Yep. And a right donation. Now.
1: And a donation. Oh, he's taking. He's not making a donation. Who cooked the chicken this morning?
3: We all did. I got Randy England. I got Kenny Nard here. Oh. And the Kelly Jones came
0: Kelly
3: with us.
0: Jones, the Kelly baby. Jones. Right. Yeah.
1: Yeah. Mr. Yep. Summer baseball player.
0: No,
1: in
0: Mr.
1: High school,
0: Christmas, if you ask me.
1: Yeah, that too. All right, so it's fried chicken. You have grilled chicken also as a choice? No.
3: It's a summer picnic. It's a Catholic summer picnic. We don't
1: all right.
3: Need...
1: All right, don't bury the league. We're going to talk about this. A lot of summer picnics are happening. We're going to try to get out to a couple before the summer is over. St. Lawrence is one that we went to several times. Is that where we went shirtless 2 years in a row?
0: No, that was St. Paul's.
1: Oh, boy. Back after this on News Radio 840 WHAS.
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16: WAMZ HD2 Louisville.
17: The accident 71 northbound after Zorn Avenue has cleared, so traffic should be improving in this area. We do still have the work, though, 65 both ways between the Watterson and Jefferson Street. That's completely shut down. The posted detour has you using 64 and 264 on the west side of Louisville. Our next report in 10 minutes. I'm Heather Pasco, News Radio 840 WHAS.
18: I'm WLKY meteorologist Suzanne Horgan. We're going to be on the lookout for some scattered showers and storms to kick off your Friday. Otherwise, temperatures will top out into the middle 80s, will become less humid as we head into the afternoon hours. For tomorrow, highs right around 86 degrees. We're on the lookout for some late showers and storms from our Saturday into Sunday. On Sunday, highs only make it to 80. I'm WLKY meteorologist Suzanne Horgan.
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19: Straight up 10 o'clock, mostly cloudy skies, 73 degrees, heading for a high today of 85. TGIF, I'm John Shannon, News Radio 840, WHAS. Governor Andy Beshear urging President Donald Trump to freeze the federal gas tax as the war in Iran continues to drive up prices at the pump. Here's Joe Lincoln with more.
20: Following Beshear's executive order on Tuesday, which extended a 10-cent gas tax reduction to 33 counties in the Commonwealth, he says that residents in the counties who didn't request the extension will begin feeling the pinch as soon as today. The governor also confirmed that he has sent a letter to President Trump which offers support in the idea of freezing or reducing the federal gas tax.
21: I don't agree with President Trump on most things, but I agree that when families are suffering, and the government can suck up and take a little bit of that to get through the toughest time, then we absolutely should.
20: He added that the price of gas, quote, isn't red or blue. It's not Democrat or Republican. It's just too high. I'm Joe Lincoln.
19: The number of trucks falling victim to Louisville's notorious can opener continues to climb. As of Wednesday, the number of truck crashes blamed on the low clearance overpass along 3rd Street near Winkler Avenue and Eastern Parkway totaled at least 16. Metro Police say the number could be higher because some truck drivers hit the overpass and drive on, or they simply call a tow truck and never notify police. The number has increased as I-65 is closed for renovations and trucks seek other routes. 10:01 at News Radio 840 WHAS. Louisville police have arrested two suspects, an 18-year-old and a juvenile, in connection with vandalism that occurred this week at the Miracle League of Louisville's baseball park. The vandalism was discovered Wednesday morning. Blue paint had been sprayed across most of the Miracle League complex. Police say surveillance video captured the suspects spray painting a garbage can before vandalizing other areas of the park. The 18-year-old, identified as David Chestnut, he and the juvenile faced charges including first-degree criminal mischief and trespassing. A third suspect is currently being sought. SpaceX is going public, launching the largest IPO ever today in a move that's poised to make CEO Elon Musk the world's first trillionaire. The reusable rocket company, planning to sell more than 550 million shares of the company for $135 million apiece, that will value the company at more than $1.7 trillion. Events are being held throughout the day 10 years after a gunman opened fire in an Orlando nightclub, killing 49 people. Rory O'Neill reports.
22: The city of Orlando is joining with local businesses, churches, and nonprofits to mark the decade since the Pulse nightclub massacre. At the time, the shooting at the LGBTQ nightclub was the deadliest in American history. To mark the anniversary, portraits of the 49 victims are on display in Orlando's City Hall. The First United Methodist Church will hold its annual remembrance ceremony. After years of delays, work recently began on a permanent memorial to the victims at the site of the tragedy. I'm Rory O'Neill.
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23: 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I don't write them, folks. I just read them.
1: All right, it is a Friday. It is the summer. It is the Catholic Power Hour happening right now on News Radio 840 WHAS. Right. Jody Myman, Kelly Jones, of course, from Metro Safe, wearing your gear, brought me food.
0: Shorts. I got shorts on.
1: I love you, buddy.
0: Yep. How was it?
1: Of course, if I'd eaten it, if my wife's listening.
0: It looks like a piranha went through your plate.
1: Dude, there's nothing left. I mean, there's barely any bones.
0: I know.
1: Fried chicken, mashed potatoes, and by the way, there was just gigantic pools of butter in the mashed potatoes. Thank you for that.
0: Yep.
1: St. Lawrence picnic. We have them all summer long, but you guys are up.
0: Yep, we're up tonight and tomorrow.
1: All right, tonight and tomorrow. What are the festivities? Tell everybody where St. Lawrence is if they've never been there.
24: Yep, Lewiston Drive off of Rockford Lane, between Rockford Lane and Dixie Highway, right there on the corner. So, yep.
1: And what is your job out there, Jody?
24: Just help out.
1: Yeah.
24: We got these other two guys in here. We can't get them to talk. I don't know what the deal is.
0: No, okay, I got a question for Kelly Jones. Can I put you on the spot?
1: Sure.
25: Why would this be? Well, why would this be?
3: I was about to say that. I was like,
0: Do you go out to Catholic? Are you Catholic?
25: I'm not, but I try to go to at least one picnic a year to catch up on my drinking and praying.
0: and your cake winning too? Is there a cake wheel?
24: We got a cake wheel. Yeah. They bake all the cakes.
1: Yeah.
24: They're not just donated. They bake them all. They're baking them right now.
0: All right, listen, St. Lawrence.
1: And by the way, this is how old school they are. The plates have an address on the bottom, so it's like you win the cake, but it's somebody's plate. They want you to send it back to them. It's awesome.
0: St. Lawrence is my old neighborhood's Catholic church. And here's what I do know. Man, it's a party, but you also book great entertainment. Is Caribou back again?
24: Caribou's back.
0: Oh, yeah, oh, baby. The brothers. Caribou's got it going on.
1: I love it. That. Yeah, like I said in the break, they played my 1987 prom.
24: I was in seventh grade.
0: Little,
1: damn it.
0: Little St. Lawrence history. Didn't NFL's very own Dean Wells go there? As a matter of fact,
1: rest in peace.
0: As a matter of fact,
24: that was a good show we did here.
0: As a matter of fact, Dean Wells, God love him, God rest his soul, paid for the football field to be refinished, right? If I'm not wrong.
1: Was that Holy Cross?
24: He was part of the donation, did some of that.
0: Yeah, that's amazing.
1: Southside, we're talking Catholic picnics. They'll happen all summer long, and you guys, again, are up at St. Lawrence. And it is, we try to explain that to folks. Most of these parishes are in the middle of neighborhoods. Yep. And they want to be a good neighbor. And this isn't just for the parishioners of the church and school. They invite the neighborhood to the church and enjoy some chicken and a ice cold beer every once in a while.
24: Possibly.
1: And sit down and talk and just hang out together.
24: Yep, listen to music. I mean, they get together. I mean, it used to be, you know, in the 80s, you would go from picnic to picnic to picnic.
0: No question.
24: It was the same people.
0: No, absolutely.
1: It's very competitive. It's very competitive, too.
0: Well, no, they were pretty much like high-profile ones like Mount Carmel, St. Lawrence, St. Paul.
1: Yeah.
0: You know, the real popular ones, they're kind of offset. I don't recall like Mount Carmel competing with another one.
24: Theirs is I think theirs is the same weekend or used to be the same
1: really?
24: Weekend as ours.
1: Yeah. Okay, you don't want to do the same weekend. Yeah, no.
24: But the good thing about this, it's not like fish fries. You can like next week a lot of us will go to St. Paul's and hang out there and enjoy their picnic and kind of support them too.
0: Yep. You snap your fingers like a gang.
24: I can't got arthritis. I can't say that.
0: Do y'all wear St. Lawrence colors and go, hey man, and Chan challenge him to a dance fight or anything like that, or is it?
24: I don't sing.
0: Okay,
24: you know that
1: you've got sunburn. That's from the crusade, I assume.
24: Probably.
1: Yeah. I want you to do is pull your shirt down so we can see the. There's no line.
0: When Jody Myman collects for the crusade, he is shirtless like a real man.
24: It's cutting my grass
0: like a real man.
1: He saved me on the crusade because we didn't have anybody coming through, and I said, "Jody's here." I texted you and said, "Get in here now." And then at the end, I said, go get some breakfast.
24: That was a good day, man.
1: It was a good day.
24: They did a heck of a job.
1: I noticed that the first couple of firehouses that went through and organizations were all up. Yep. And I was like, I wonder if that's the weather or what's happening or people are just giving more this year. But I thought we were going to get to 6 million because the first couple of ones were like, we're up 30-40%.
24: And then who came through from the south end?
0: PRP, baby. PRP, right. As always.
1: They always do.
0: PRP
1: is they have the crown.
0: They're the Patriots, the New England Patriots of fundraisers.
24: Yep.
1: $6 million.
0: Do they still go door to door? Because
24: that's for the most part they do that in their businesses. So, they don't stand on the roads anymore.
0: Oh, okay. But for years and years in the South End, I'd be laying in bed, drunk, and I'd hear they came on your door. You just walk out, give them some money, and they
1: some have gotten away from that. But I always thought that was pretty cool for the kids because the kids see a fire truck coming down their street. Yeah. And some of the old folks, I'm sure, call the firehouse too, going, how come you don't come down my street no more?
24: Well, it keeps families involved too.
0: Sounded like, exactly like an old person.
1: Thank you. Thank you. Thank you for that.
25: Why are you yelling?
1: Who?
25: You.
1: I gotta control the show, Kelly. Won't you sit over there and dream of playing baseball some more?
0: Come on, I'm waiting on the things to say.
24: Come up with something. That, you know, it was this time last year what we did right after the crusade.
1: What?
24: We had to sing our fight songs.
1: Oh, that's right.
0: I sang the DOS High fight. Yeah. You did the DeSales.
24: Everybody, but
1: no, he went to Durrett.
0: You did the Durrett dummies.
1: Which closed.
25: I was going to ask Jody, is Guardian Angels still having their picnic this summer?
24: I don't know.
0: Guardian Angels hadn't been around for years.
1: Neither is Durrett. they closed in 63, I think.
0: Shots fired.
1: Part of the Hall of Fame, I'm sure, Kelly. But yes, it is a part of the community. They want the community to come out, the neighborhoods to come out to St. Lawrence tonight and tomorrow.
24: Yep. Sound Machine tonight.
1: Sound Machine tonight. Caribou on Saturday. If you're coming out Saturday, that's where you're going to get this fried chicken. How did you get this chicken here? It was so hot. It was still warm when I got here.
24: We just got here quick. I mean, I know how to get around the 65 thing. So
1: yeah, well, good. Then I asked, did you have a police escort?
0: Hey, what about your?
24: I have lights.
0: Yeah. Hey, what about the fish fry at St. Lawrence? For years and years and years, they used Glenn O'Brien. O'Brien's Tavern, which, in my opinion, is the best fish on the planet. You can't find the place on a bed unless you're from the South End. Is it still O'Brien's? Or did y'all take?
24: We bred it ourselves.
0: Okay,
24: we make all the sides except one. We don't make the coleslaw, and you guys have had all the sides.
0: That's amazing.
24: You know, and I was going to give a shout out to the St. Lawrence Booster Club because, you know, not only the fish fries but this picnic. I mean, those guys are, you know, they come out and do a lot of the setup along with some of the parishioners as well.
0: Yeah,
1: God, it was so good. I mean, there's nothing left on my plate.
0: Did you eat the vegetables? That. Yeah, I ate the vegetables and fried chicken.
1: Well, good for you. Good boy. All right, boys. Mix. We will see you. What time's tonight and tomorrow?
24: 6 o'clock tonight and 4 o'clock tomorrow.
1: Oh, and last thing, business
24: chicken
1: time.
24: Dinner tomorrow. We got 600 dinners.
1: Okay. In the budget, they asked for more of those drones. Are y'all going to get them?
24: We are.
1: Yeah.
24: I mean, as long as everything's approved.
1: So you have 8.
24: Should be 8 more.
1: And you want to do 8 more?
24: Yep.
0: Every time somebody buys a chicken dinner, you ring a bell or anything like that. There you go. Maybe say, winner, chicken dinner, and then celebrate each purchase.
1: I want to do, here's my idea. Are you ready?
24: Yep.
1: So Dwight and I, we're going to do a little experiment. We'll film it all with the drones. So Dwight and I are going to act like criminals, and you all got to catch us with the drones. Right? They're going to track us with the infrared.
24: Piece of cake.
0: And with both of us,
24: middle of Iroquois Park. We'll do it in the middle of Iroquois Park.
1: Okay, I'm in.
0: And with both of us almost 60, we move at lightning speed. Oh, yeah. One more thing about the chicken. Chicken there is amazing. I've been to other places, and their chicken is quite foul.
1: Oh, Gus.
24: Oh, your mom did a great job.
0: Isn't my mom kick ass? What a great
1: Darlene nailed it.
0: Darlene Witten, I'm telling you.
1: Actually, she delivered the joke today way better than he's done in the last couple of weeks. It wasn't even close.
0: Facts.
1: All right, back
0: to this. You should hear the ones my mom can't tell on the air.
1: No, I'm sure. She's a Witten. 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

0: right, it's time for Reeling in the Years, which we have dominated all week. 4-0. John just got his butt whipped by Tony and Dwight.
1: That's why they had to call me in here today.
2: That's right.
0: That's right. Pinch hit.
2: Right. Just like he's a big closer pitcher. We call him the big unit. Not to his face.
0: All right. So Gus will play songs that charted today. We guess the year. Let's go undefeated for the week. Let's go.
1: All right. It's top 30 song. Here you go.
0: Oh, I hate everything about you. This is 94.
2: Those 80. Y'all look...
0: I hate everything about you.
2: Yeah, I don't know.
0: Maybe 93.
1: Bonus if you know who sang it. Who sang it?
2: Something Ugly Kid Joe.
1: There you go. Okay. Very good.
3: It's pretty good.
0: I interviewed them and they were not very nice. The lead singer was kind of a jerk.
1: Would that be Ugly Kid Joe?
0: That's a good question. I don't think so.
1: Oh, was it a band or was it the name of the guy?
0: It was a band. And the lead singer, I asked him one question, and he was just like, what? Screaming back at me, and I was like, oh, okay.
1: Well, you know, they went on to have that massive hits.
0: Right.
2: Yeah, right.
1: That's
2: like
1: probably
2: Marsh.
1: Why they were such punks.
0: That's why I said, I was like, oh, wow, this interview's ending early. Have a good day, fellas.
2: No help on that one, man.
1: All right, top 20 song. This won't be much help to you either. Yeah, this was.
2: Oh, yes, it will. We're looking at 1988 or 89 here.
0: Right. I thought Ugly Kid Joe was in the 90s.
2: This is Miley Cyrus's father.
0: Yeah, well, that's true now, yeah.
2: Hey, do you know who played for, what local musician played for Billy Ray Cyrus?
0: Dave Moody.
2: Dave Moody, baby. Can I tell a quick Dave Moody and Billy Ray Cyrus story?
0: So let's go to 19...
2: I'll make it quick.
0: You don't ask questions you want the answer to.
2: I'll make it quick. So, Billy Ray Cyrus played Caesars, and is when Moody was in the band.
0: Yeah.
2: So, he gave me and my date front row tickets right in front of where he played.
0: Because you know Dave Moody.
2: Beer after beer after beer after beer. Next thing you know, I'm standing right at the front stage. And all I'm saying is, Dave Moody! Dave Moody! Now, I don't know if you know this or not, but Billy Ray Cyrus is a bit narcissistic. And Dave Moody was backing up behind Billy Ray Cyrus and giving me the shut up.
0: Shut up.
2: Like the cut the throat thing, you know? Because I kept going, Dave Moody! Dave Moody!
0: Ironically, I've done that to Dwight many times at gigs.
2: Yes, he has.
0: Shut up.
2: Oh, drinking. It's so much fun.
0: I only had you thrown out of one bar.
2: That was TK's. Yeah. But I went out like a champ, baby.
0: You did the goal.
2: Boy, did I make a scene at TK's pub.
0: Yeah, you did.
2: All right. Here we go.
4: Oh, my God, Becky, look at her butt. It is so
2: We're 89.
4: Big. She looks like
2: Sir Mix-a-Lot.
1: You gotta play the first part of this thing.
0: Let me hear the song.
2: Sir Mix-a-Lot.
4: Who understands those rap guys? They only talk to her because she looks like a total... Okay. I mean, her butt is just so big. I can't believe it's just so round. It's like out there. I mean, gross.
0: This song should be in the Smithsonian.
2: It should.
1: Yeah.

0: And so we actually got in the video, there's a big blow up butt
1: in this video. Hang on. This butt was the video. The size. I mean, it's three stories tall.
0: Well, just watch the video. It was the actual butt from the video. Our program director put it on the deck of Phoenix Hill Tavern, and to win the KISS tickets, it was called Kiss My Ass.
1: It was...
0: So you had listeners had to put their lips on there?
1: Yes.
0: And the last listener to remove their lips from the big butt won KISS tickets. And
2: it was that's good.
1: It was the guy that went right to the crack.
0: Yeah.
1: It was actually a better way he could set his face. But the butt was three stories tall and three stories wide. It was the actual size of Kim Kardashian's butt.
0: That's $2 in. No, out. $2 out. Out of the bag.
1: You were just thinking of butts.
0: I got to tell you, man, radio endurance contest, nothing funner.
3: Oh, well, they used to do they went days that you had to put your hand on the car.
1: Yeah. Oh, yeah.
3: And then the billboard.
1: So, I mean.
0: Yeah, one time, this is a funny giveaway. One more, we got time. So we were giving away the QMF Corvette, and we gave away keys all summer, okay? And then we went to Coyotes and the big giveaway. Here's what you had to do. You had to

0: Corvette was in there in the club. Each listener got a chance to put their key in and start it up. The first person, boom, it starts. It's just over. It's just the competition's over.
1: We can do an entire show on bungling giveaways.
0: Absolutely.
1: All right. So you're at 89.
2: Yep, this is top 10 now.
0: I'm at 89.
2: All right, here we go.
0: Chili Peppers, Under the Bridge, which was Sex Sugar Magic or what?
1: 90s. No, this is Blood Sugar Sex Magic, whatever. No, that's the album. I thought it was, maybe it is 89. Because this sort of threw everybody for a loop because they had never played any music like this. So the album came in and music director was like, whoa, whoa, whoa, whoa, what's this? And we played the hell out of it.
2: And this is probably the biggest song?
1: Yeah, I think so. Oh, yeah. No. Off this album? By a wide margin. Yeah.
0: I don't think so. This wasn't Blood Sugar Sex Magic.
1: Yeah, it was. Love angels.
0: Together we it's like I'm doing the show with Anthony Kiedis.
1: Thank you.
0: Does that make me flee?
1: Thank you. Yeah, totally.
0: The Chili Peppers
2: keep
0: love
2: their clothes on.
0: I was going to say, Chili Peppers love taking their clothes off and doing shows.
2: Yeah, they're big on that.
1: Yeah, they played the concert with each of them had one sock. Not on their feet.
0: I had a baby sock. Like a...
1: You had the footy.
0: I said, yeah, I had the footy.
1: Yeah, you had the anklet. Anklet sock.
0: You know, like the infants where they put little footies on the infants, you
1: all
0: know?
1: All right. Let's go do the next song, please.
2: All right. This might give it away. Sort of. Because of the era.
1: Michael Jackson. This is, is this his sister?
0: No.
2: No, it's his Jeter's girlfriend at one time.
1: Oh. J-Lo. Right?
2: No, Mariah Carey.
0: That puts me in the 90s then.
1: That's what I'm saying. Right? This is...
0: It's got to be low
1: 90s,
0: though.
1: He is trying
0: to
1: kick us in the face today.
0: Hey, listen. Just like our boss to cheat us, right? I mean,
2: yeah,
0: not you. Not you, Gus. I'm talking about...
2: No, that's all right. Go all in.
0: Sorry.
2: Yeah. I'll talk to you about your paycheck.
0: No. I think it's 9. I wanted to go late 80s.
1: I like 90. I like 1990, bro.
0: Okay.
1: All right. It's a good year. These are all good songs.
2: Good songs. All right. This is number 1 this week, a certain year.
0: Criss Cross, I was in an apartment in Pennington, Pennington Apartments. This is 92 or 3.
1: Okay.
0: This is 92 or 3.
1: That's what I said originally, bro.
0: I'll go 92. I was at Pentacook. I couldn't remember. Pentacook Apartments, right across from San Andrews Pub. This was summer 92.
1: All right.
0: Summer 92.
1: I am clearing the lane, getting the defenders out of your way. You are singled up. I'm giving you the ball. Go to the rim. What's the call?
0: This one goes out to the great Don May, owner of San Andrews Pub. God rest his soul. It goes up for 1992 and...
1: Yes!
0: Oh, my gosh.
1: I
0: started to go back to 93. Oh, gosh. That's for you, Don May. I love you. I miss you.
1: Sorry, dude.
2: I was like, I had it on the loser sound because I said, they ain't going to get it. They're in the zone.
0: I was 80s. I was 80s and then.
1: No, I was 92, 93. And then I said, no.
0: Peckers got me a little closer than 90s.
1: Yeah, that's what I thought.
2: Would it have helped if I had played Bohemian Rhapsody as one of those songs?
0: No.
1: Oh, no.
0: That was because of Wayne's World.
1: I would have said 93.
0: No,
1: I would have said 93 at that time.
0: Criss Cross is what grabbed me. Because I still remember listening to it. We had no air conditioning.
1: And let's be honest, we wore all that Wayne's World gear. They had hats and t-shirts and everything. It was the biggest thing ever.
0: You might have.
1: I wore the Wayne's World hat. I did.
0: Stupid goof.
1: What?
0: What?
1: Huh?
0: Huh? I was talking to text. I was talking to text.
1: Allen Electric 636 Help is the number. They are the best residential electricians in town. It's not even close. They don't even mess with commercial. They show up on time when it's time for you. You know, sometimes you're like, well, choose between Tuesday and December 27th. If it's the only time you could be at your house, they'll make that work. They show up on time. The vans are wrapped. The guys are dressed that matches the van. They put those little booties on their shoes. And then they give you the price before they do the work. They're like, okay, let us look at it. They come up with the price and then they show you. And you say yes or no. And then there you go. So you always get the price up front. Allen Electric, 636-HELP is the number.
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2: Traffic is moving pretty well on the main roads and freeways. I'm watching just some slow spots here and there due to areas of construction. As you make your way along 64 eastbound junction to the Watterson, though, you're on time with a 7-minute drive. Our next report in 10 minutes. I'm Heather Pasco, News Radio 840 WHAS.
3: I'm WLKY meteorologist Suzanne Horgan. We're going to be on the lookout for some scattered showers and storms to kick off your Friday. Otherwise, temperatures will top out into the middle 80s, will become less humid as we head into the afternoon hours. For tomorrow, highs right around 86 degrees. We're on the lookout for some late showers and storms from our Saturday into Sunday. On Sunday, highs only make it to 80. I'm WLKY meteorologist Suzanne Horgan.
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5: Mostly cloudy sky, 73 degrees in downtown Louisville. Welcome to Friday, everyone. I'm John Shannon, News Radio 840 WHAS. Police say a person is in custody after a shooting at a Texas Roadhouse in Louisville Thursday evening. MetroSafe said they received reports of a shooting at the Texas Roadhouse on the Outer Loop. When officers arrived, they found a man who had been shot. He was taken to UofL Hospital and is expected to survive. 24-year-old Ronald Winter was allegedly trying to leave the restaurant without paying when he was confronted by an employee. Police said the employee grabbed Winter's arm before seeing him reach for his pocket or waistband area. The employee told investigators he attempted to tackle Winter to the ground and then heard a gunshot go off. Winter was later arrested with the assistance of the Shepherdsville Police and Bullitt County Sheriff's deputies. He's charged with second-degree assault and being held at the Bullitt County Detention Center. The Louisville Bats slugging their way into history as they scored another 20 runs against the Iowa Cubs for the second consecutive night. This time, the final score from Slugger Field was 20-3, and once again, Hector Rodriguez had a hot bat as he hit 2 into the seats. The Bats remain deadlocked with Nashville at the top of the IL West. It may be only June, but the spooky season already coming to life. Natalie Rodriguez reporting on one good job opportunity, if you dare.
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0: about?
1: My shirt fit before Jody Myman came in.
0: Oh, my gosh.
1: The food. It does not fit anymore. And I feel a little embarrassed. And our producer, Gus, is also an engineer. And
0: he drives a train? He gets a cool train hat?
1: No, engineer is in your design and can fix things.
0: Oh, the boring engineer. Okay.
1: But when you graduate from engineering school, you have to sign a contract. And the contract says you have to, if you have a shirt, you have to button it all the way to the top.
0: Absolutely. And by the way, I got to say your pocket protector looks extra
2: it's
0: good.
2: It's beautiful, isn't it?
0: Kyle, I've never seen so many pins.
2: And my glasses got the little thing at the top.
0: It's impeccable. Yeah, man, you really look good today. Is that a new pocket? Hey, by the way.
1: See, the thing is, one of those pins is a recording device.
0: Hang on. I got a question for our IT guy, former IT guy, Gus Allen. Gus, in Star Trek episode 32,
2: I've got a question about something
0: season one. What was the combination to Captain Kirk's locker when he had to fight the Nathorians?
2: Get a life, you people! what he said was it Saturday Night Live?
0: That's right. Yeah,
2: Could you tell me the combination of the thing in the episode 62? And he goes, "Get a life!" People, it was only a television show, for God's sake.
1: And when
2: look
1: they
2: at
1: get
2: you.
1: And by the way, when they get together, they think we're all losers, like the engineers. So it's like,
0: well, we are losers compared to them.
1: Karen brought her laptop in again. It's like, I'm not busy doing my actual work. Let me take a look at your laptop to make sure why something's not downloading for you.
0: Hey,
1: okay,
0: I could be an engineer. You ready for this?
1: Yeah. Mm-hmm.
0: Tell me you got a problem with your computer.
1: Dwight, I have some.
0: Reboot it.
2: That's right.
0: Turn it off and turn it on.
1: Did you try to turning it off and then turning it back on?
0: Turn it off, turn it off.
1: Oh, so no, I didn't try that.
0: Yeah. Turn it off, turn it off so you don't get busted. You know rap stars don't get trusted.
1: I'm going to bet $1 million.
0: Oh, this, that, whoa, wow. Boy, hang on.
2: Hold on.
0: Hey, Gus, when
2: I got
0: off the
2: Let
0: air.
2: Let me record. I got it.
0: When we get off the air, I need to discuss my salary. $1 million? Yeah. Go ahead, Mr. Rockefeller.
1: Of course, that's Jamaican dollars. But
0: oh, okay. It's pesos.
1: Thank you.
0: First time we were in Mexico, our bill came.
1: Yeah.
0: It was like $32 million. What'd you order? Spotted owl?
1: Sir, that's just 300 American dollars.
0: Okay, sorry.
1: When Greenberg gets in here, the mayor, I bet he doesn't take one bite of any of the mashed potatoes, the chicken, or the noodle chicken. I bet he doesn't eat any of this. He's Mr. Healthy.
0: That can't be what is called noodle chicken. Hey, give me a thigh, some summer salad, a little bit of that noodle chicken.
1: My wife used to sell out in the state, and she took a client to a restaurant. She goes, "I'll have the chicken parm." And waitress goes, "Chicken parm?" And Jackie goes, "Oh, I'm sorry, chicken parmesan?" She goes, "You mean the chicken spaghetti?" And Jackie went, "Yeah." Yeah.
0: Hey, listen, I like to talk to text because when you are on the air, it's the best thing. So here we go. Hey, Jody, what is the chicken and pasta called?
1: Oh,
0: if he says noodle chicken.
1: Gus, in my world, my wife and my show partner wife, Dwight, they don't type anything on text.
0: No.
1: They all do speak to text.
0: It's really great.
2: And that results in us having to go.
1: What's he talking about?
2: What are you talking? I can get about 70% and I go, this makes no sense.
0: Yeah. I just said it anyway, though.
2: And then massive cursing because I'm going, I don't know what they're saying.
0: Well, listen, I send it. I just say it. I don't proofread it. I just send it because often it's fun to send a puzzle and you have to decipher what I'm saying.
1: Yes. All right. Let's move on to Americans can't bear to look at.
0: What? Me?
1: No. That's true. Americans can't bear to look at
2: their gas bill.
1: Part of it.
0: Paycheck.
1: Americans can't bear to look at their bank balances. They don't want. Yeah. One in three Americans are like, I don't check my balance because I don't want to see.
0: This is no lie. When I do mine, I always get cringy. Like I'm like, oh, God, here we go. What am I down to?
1: Yeah, it's my credit cards for me.
0: My credit card too?
1: I was like, didn't I pay these off 3 months ago? And how is it 13 grand again? That's according to the U.S. Bank survey of over 3,000 adults. Younger adults reported the sharpest money stress. I didn't have any stress when I was young with money.
0: Really?
1: Is the electric bill paid? And do I have a cold pizza in the fridge?
0: Sure.
1: Beautiful. Nearly half. Half of Gen Z says they avoid checking their account entirely. I don't want to know.
2: Do you even know how much money you got? Oh, I'm overdrawn. No. Well, can't go out right now.
1: Gen Z doesn't even want to know. Now, this is the same individual that doesn't want to know, doesn't look at their checking account, but will order DoorDash and get $5 cheeseburger or cost them $52.
0: Absolutely.
2: Yep.
1: All right.
0: Hey, why did the credit card get tightrope and shoes?
1: I don't know. Why did the credit card get tightrope and shoes?
0: To get better balance.
3: Yep. My goodness.
0: Thank you, mister.
1: Nearly three quarters of millennials reported high or moderate anxiety over checking and savings balances, while one in four adults say they would need $10,000 saved to avoid financial stress.
0: Whenever my credit card, like I pay my balance off at the end of the month. No kidding. Susan and I, we don't want to pay interest on it.
2: Amen. Smart move.
0: We pay interest on our home, but what do you do? So,
1: sometimes these people are out of touch that give you the advice. Like they tell us, if you go to those symposiums or you know these speeches and they go, everybody should have 6 months of bills in savings.
0: I know.
1: And you want to look at them and go, dude, what planet are you
0: on,
1: dude?
0: We should also have flying cars by now. What's your point?
1: 6 months of bills in savings? That's not happening.
0: But at any rate, I pay my credit card bill off every single month. Susan does too. And every once in a while, they say, hey, we're going to raise your credit. I'm like, no, don't. Keep it low.
2: Keep spending on that thing, sucker.
1: What percentage of Americans do you think 1 week after their paycheck, let's say they get paid every 2 weeks, most people that are not hourly employees, isn't everybody get paid 2 weeks now? It's pretty much 2 weeks is the rule. We do.
2: Some places will pay every week.
1: Besides those people, if you're 1 week into your paycheck, so I don't want to do this number if you just got paid. What percentage of Americans do you think have less than $5,000 in their checking account?
0: The majority.
2: I bet it's 70%.
0: Me too.
1: Yeah.
0: What's the number?
1: 80%. So that's the world we're living in. You know, we always, the term was living paycheck to paycheck. Now that's not even making it to the next paycheck.
0: And listen, since the 80s, like you used to have to write a check, you know, you run out of money. And I'd write a check to my uncle, go, hey, cash this, and it's probably good in 2 weeks or whatnot. And they would do that.
1: Don't cash this for a week.
0: Right.
2: Just wait a bit.
1: Yes.
0: Right. But then they came out with the ATM machine, the Quest machine. You just have money back 24 hours a day. You could get money out of these ATMs.
1: Can I tell you something evil that I used to do?
0: Sure. I'll tell you something I did, too.
2: The statute of limitations passed.
1: So I know this is hard for people to believe. But I used to sell used cars.
0: No!
2: You dress up with like a little top hat and everything for a commercial?
1: I was a little chunky and in bad suits.
0: A little.
1: So they would give me a down payment and a check. Mm-hmm. And they would say exactly that. I go, I'm not going to cash this for 29 days, brother. And so we'd start doing the paperwork. I literally would hold the check around the cubicle that I have, and a guy would come around, grab the check. We'd have the check hammered before they left the parking lot. It's evil.
2: That is evil.
1: That's why I left that job. I was like, I can't do this anymore. I was it's 26% interest on this crappy car.
2: Let me picture this. You're standing at the cubicle, and the guy just kind of casually walks by.
1: Yes. And I put it around the corner while they're filling out the paperwork. I hold it around the corner of the cubicle, and the guy comes down. If he sees a check outside there, he comes by and grabs it. They go to the bank, hammer the check before they cash it before they even leave. It's evil. Listen, Mr. Jones, I'm not going to cash this for 29 days.
4: You're awful good to me here at the Netty Auto Parts.
1: Because I don't know how many more car lots are going to do that for you, but I'm going to today.
2: How long did you work at that job?
1: I was there for a summer, and I couldn't take it anymore because they were, again, 26% interest.
2: That's saying a lot when a Tony Vannetti.
1: On a $400 car, Tony Vannetti would sell for $4,000.
0: Right.
1: Oh my God. I would say there were several times people that bought cars from us came back on the lot with a gun.
0: Well, listen to this, but you're talking about I won't cash this for 2 weeks. Remember Gary Asher?
1: Yeah, two weeks.
0: I won't cash your check for 2 weeks.
1: That was the best advertisement.
0: He actually did hold that credit card, hold your check for 2 weeks.
1: For how long?
0: Two weeks.
1: I loved him.
0: Going back to the ATM. One time I found a balance receipt. You know, it gives you a receipt. Mm-hmm. and the receipt had $40,000, like $42,000 on the receipt. So I used to put it in my wallet. I go to San Diego's Pub. If a girl was there, I'd take it out with my money and say, hey, Don May, could give me a mug. Mugs were only 90 cents, but and give her time to look. Oh, my gosh, my Quest balance. I'm so sorry.
1: He needed every advantage.
0: Oh, yeah.
1: Okay.
0: You look like me. You got to up the funny for one.
1: He's disgusting to look at, but so funny.
0: Yeah.
1: I have to sleep with him.
0: Hey, what? You remember one time, speaking of ATMs, one time I told my ATM a joke.
2: If I had known you all when I was younger.
1: Yeah.
0: You would have shot us.
1: Oh.
2: Well, I'm thinking about where I'd be now, and I'm not sure it would be.
0: It would not be a good place.
2: Yeah, I'm trying. No. Well, I kind of wonder would I be like in charge of some major corporation scamming the lights out of people, or would I be in the gutter?
0: Yeah, that would be. It.
1: Oh, we'd have brought you in. We'd have put the arm around you, Gus, yeah. my friend.
0: Gus, how are you?
1: You're about to go into the funnest time of your entire life.
0: Yeah. Say, Gus,
1: you ready?
0: Is that a real?
1: Let's go,
0: Gus. Is
2: wake up in jail. Hey, how'd I get here? Don't worry about it.
0: Is that a real gold wristwatch you're wearing there, Gusaroo? Anyway, I told my ATM a joke one time, and it didn't get it. You know why? It didn't have any sense of humor. All you can get it. Thank you, Skittles.
1: It's allowable.
0: All you can get is bills out of a.
1: But I think that's the whole point of this conversation. A, Gen Z, half of them don't even want to look at their account. Even though they order stuff they don't need to order and spend money on.
0: Can I get back to your chicken noodle? What'd you call them? Chicken noodles?
1: Yeah, I like the chicken noodles.
0: Hey, give me some of them chicken noodles.
1: What are they called?
4: Hey, Suzanne, give me some chicken noodles.
1: and a Whopper, and I'll call Rex Chapman.
4: Did I ever tell you a story about when I ate a Whopper on my high school's lawn with Rex Chapman?
0: Yeah, Lance McGarvey, you did.
4: Well, here, in case you forgot, here it is. Me and Rex Chapman went down.
1: All right. What is the chicken noodles called?
0: Jody Myman says
1: noodle chicken is what I called it.
0: Noodle chicken. Yeah, noodle chicken. they're called picnic noodles.
1: Oh, all right. Well, way off.
0: What is it? Noodle chicken. Give me the noodle chicken.
1: Is there chicken in it? Is there noodles in it?
0: Those are actually
1: noodle chicken.
0: There's actually turkey in it.
1: That sounds like somebody would do something to your ear or to your nipple or something like
0: give
1: a purple
0: a
1: nipple.
0: Noodle.
1: He gave me a chicken noodle.
0: Well, did you ever get horse bites? Gus,
1: what is a horse bite?
0: Horse bite?
2: What's a horse bite?
1: What's that?
0: So horse bites, where you take your whole palm, you can't see this on the radio, but people in the South end know what I'm talking about. You grab somebody right in the inner thigh and you crunch and it hurts like hell. Horse bite. Oh, man, those hurt. They hurt so bad.
1: I want to apologize to anybody listening to that story that's going to have that happen to them later today.
0: And then you got, after you give it to them, you go, get it? They're all bruised up. Get it?
1: Oh, my gosh. All right.
0: Let's take a break.
1: Okay, we're going to do that, and I am going to talk about lots of pasta. They got some noodles and chicken. They don't call it noodle chicken or picnic noodles.
0: Or do they?
1: Lots of pasta. 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I take the label off and claim that I made it. But lots of pasta is fine with that, I think. 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
0: Music now. Isn't this Autograph?
2: Yes, yes. They had a lot of great hits.
1: Mayor Greenberg's going to come in here. In the next couple of minutes, we'll talk about several things. The Highlands, number one. Number two, we've got the expansion, but they're going to reinvent Slugger Field. And that's going to start very, very soon. Very, very soon. They got condos and apartments and everything else. So we'll talk about all that. Plus, there was a shooting last night in Okolona. Apparently, somebody tried to walk out, dine and dash. The manager chased him out. The guy turned around and shot and killed him.
0: Over a
1: dine and dash. All right. That's in Okolona. I think it's at the steak place there.
0: That's horrible.
1: My parents lived in an apartment in Okolona. I know you were living in Smokolona.
0: Smokolona is where I live. Hey, did he make it?
1: No.
0: Oh, God.
2: He didn't?
1: That's awful. He was killed last night. All right.
0: I hope they find that.
1: All right. On that note, we're going to have the mayor on coming on next on News Radio 840 WHAS.
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24: There's a stall out on 841 northbound, just past 71. It's on the shoulder, but still causing a little bit of a delay. Also, we do have some heavy traffic in and around Churchill Downs for the spring meet racing at Churchill Downs. It all gets underway at 1245, but gates are opening here within the next half hour. Our next report in 10 minutes. I'm Heather Pascoe, News Radio 840 WHAS.
25: I'm WLKY meteorologist Suzanne Horgan. We're going to be on the lookout for some scattered showers and storms to kick off your Friday. Otherwise, temperatures will top out into the middle 80s, will become less humid as we head into the afternoon hours. For tomorrow, highs right around 86 degrees. We're on the lookout for some late showers and storms from our Saturday into Sunday. On Sunday, highs only make it to 80. I'm WLKY meteorologist Suzanne Horgan.
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26: At 1101, cloudy skies, 73 degrees outside the studios here at 4th Street Live, going for a high today of 85. Relax, everybody. We made it. It's Friday. Good morning. I'm John Shannon, News Radio 840, WHAS. City leaders voted to determine the future of the former Givaudan plant in Louisville. WLKY reporting that Metro Council voted to change the zoning of the property from industrial to commercial manufacturing. The decision comes more than a year after an explosion killed two workers and injured three others. Givaudan did not request the change and has not weighed in on the proposal despite being contacted by the city. The council passed the zoning change by a wide margin, 20-5. The Louisville Kings just one win away from a championship title in their inaugural season in the United Football League. The Kings play the D.C. Defenders in the United Bowl Saturday in Washington. 3 months ago, the Kings were staring at an 0-3 start and an uncertain future. But head coach Chris Redmond turned it around after some player and personnel changes.
3: Those are hard decisions to make or whatever at the time, but ultimately you have to do it for the best of your franchise and your organization and your city, and that's what we did. And, you know, our guys really gelled together. We kind of got rid of the guys that we didn't feel were team players. So I think I kind of went a little old school on them. And hey, if you're not a part of the team and if you're by yourself, then we're going to go a different direction. That's what we did.
26: The Kings swept the regular season series with the Defenders. They'll have to beat D.C. a third time to win the title. Kickoff scheduled for 3 p.m. from Audi Field on ABC. President Donald Trump is nominating Jay Clayton to become the next permanent director of national intelligence. Clayton is the U.S. attorney for the Southern District of New York and was the former chairman of the Securities and Exchange Commission. In a Thursday Truth Social post, Trump said, quote, "Few people anywhere in the legal community are respected at the level of Jay." He went on to urge the Senate to confirm him quickly. Trump appointed top federal housing official Bill Pulte to serve as acting DNI to replace former director Tulsi Gabbard, who resigned to take care of her husband who's suffering from bone cancer back in May. Governor Andy Beshear shifting some state funding to avoid cuts to foster care, Medicaid, and more. The governor planning to use money from economic and housing development projects that did not go through to reverse the previously announced reductions. Beshear says he's taking Republican state lawmakers at their word and assuming he has flexibility to shift funding around. The governor is also planning to add $120 million into Kentucky's budget surplus. Hour three of the Tony and Dwight Show starts right now. His Honor, Mayor Craig Greenberg, joins the guys in studio coming up next. Your next news update at 11:30. I'm John Shannon, News Radio 840 WHAS.
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1: All right, folks, we are brought to you by the Kentucky Office of Highway Safety. Please buckle up and put the phone down. Don't drive distracted, especially around the orange cones. Slow down. Construction's happening everywhere. Please pay attention because those folks are working there. They want to go home at the end of the day.
0: It's time to put him on the mic. It's Craig Mayor Greenberg.
1: How are you, sir?
0: Mr. Mayor, how you doing?
5: I am doing wonderful. I'm excited about the Kings tomorrow in the United Bowl.
0: Yeah, baby, that's right. Let's go, those Kings. Let's go, man.
1: We kind of showed this league who we are this year.
0: I got to tell you.
5: We did.
1: We showed them who we are. Chris Redmond had one of the best coaching seasons I've ever seen in my life, and it's his first year ever coaching.
5: Going from 0-3 to the championship game in anything, kudos to Coach Redmond and the entire team.
0: I'm so proud of the Louisville Kings team. You know who I'm also proud of? Louisvillians sports fans. I don't know if we still had it now, but we were top in league attendance.
5: Yeah, we led the league in the attendance. The ratings were great, everything.
0: And here's the thing. It was not a great start. First game, 0-3. I saw you at the first game. Yes. We froze our asses off.
5: Yeah.
0: But you know what? What happens when you start in March? We all stuck in there.
1: Yeah, yeah.
0: And even 0-3, they were still. I'm proud of our city. I'm proud of our fans. Proud of our team.
1: Are we sure the kickoff is at 3?
5: Tomorrow at 3, yeah. Okay, beautiful. So people can watch a World Cup game tonight here on America and then Kings game tomorrow.
0: Well, let's get after it. I got to ask you a toughie, man. Barstown Road has seen his better days because there's the street takeovers. It baffles me what's going on. What's going to be done about that? Because it's got to be hurting Highland businesses in a big way.
1: Well, first of all, what do you feel when you watch those videos? Because we can't avoid it. It's on every social stream. What do you feel like when you watch that as the mayor?
5: Well, a couple things. First of all, incredibly disappointed. irritated. I would say more, but we're on the radio and it's a family show. So you get very frustrated and upset by seeing that. Of course you do. But also put in the bigger picture. We have been working hard at this issue for a couple years. And what we've noticed is we've made significant progress. Prior to becoming mayor, I don't think this was a big focus of the city. But we have put significant LMPD, ABC, and other resources towards addressing this issue. The problem has actually changed this year. You know, last year, you go back and you look at some of the challenges that were there. We had a lot of problem bars. Well, we shut them down.
1: Yes.
5: That's right. And so the city shut them down. I made sure that we took action. This year, it's not so much problem bars, and we have got some great bars and restaurants along that path, but we've got these throngs of people that are coming and hanging out. Some of them are younger than they should be. Some of them are not. And so we're taking action. So we have a task force with LMPD that's dedicated to this area. The sheriff's office is now starting this weekend, is going to be adding more people to that. So we'll have larger law enforcement.
1: Okay.
5: Thank you to Sheriff James and his colleagues there.
1: Presence matters.
5: ABC is adding additional people for this weekend and future weekends over the summer. We're also going to take action in other ways as well. We're going to start towing cars. If you're parked illegally,
1: Gone.
5: We're going to tow your car.
1: Right.
5: If you're parked on private property illegally in a space that you know you're not shopping at one of their places at 1 a.m. because all the stores are closed, we're going to tow your car with the permission of the landlord and the property owner. We're going to tow your car from the private properties too.
1: I think those are one of two categories that we don't talk about enough. We talk about what's happening at that time and we look at the video and we're shocked and want to change it. We don't talk about the neighbors. And we don't talk about the employees these places that are now saying, I'm scared to leave work.
5: That's right. So we are going to ramp it up every weekend. We're not going to tolerate this behavior. We want Bardstown Road to be a place where people can enjoy, where they can go to these great bars and restaurants and enjoy themselves.
1: Walkability. It's the perfect area.
5: But we're not going to tolerate it. And we know people are looking for places to go. You don't need places to go at 2 to 4 a.m. You should either be going home, or hanging out at a house. That's not the time to be hanging out on the streets and doing things that aren't illegal.
1: That's interesting because they thought about passing the let's close at 2, which failed. But now most of those places are closing earlier by choice, right?
5: That's right.
1: By saying, okay, we're just going to do this. Wix's closes their kitchen at 10 and their bar closes at 11. So they've chosen to do that on their own.
5: Yeah, I want to thank Chief Humphrey and the team at LMPD. I want to thank Brad Silvera and ABC because, again, we're going to continue to ramp up these efforts. Thank the sheriff's office, everyone who's taking more action. We will arrest. We will cite juveniles that are out beyond the curfew at 1 a.m. When we cite people for a curfew, that's a $500 fine to their parents.
0: Oh, that's beautiful.
1: My Lanta.
5: That's good. That is the penalty for having a juvenile out. So what my message also is to parents, know where your kids are.
0: Yeah.
5: Get them home. If they want to hang out with friends, let them hang out at your house, at your apartment, wherever you live. But they shouldn't be doing things at 2 a.m. in the middle of the streets.
1: Dwight, let me ask you a question.
0: If you
1: were going to pick a security czar of that area, who would it be?
0: I think it would be my coach Joe Freshley from Knowles. He'd get out of these hallways.
1: Tommy O'Shea.
0: Tommy O'Shea
1: is a no-nonsense.
5: Yeah.
1: I remember we had a bar off Papa Level. He bounced his own bar. Okay, he had a bat behind the thing.
5: They're one of the great establishments there that we want to support, and we want this to be a great place for them. This is taking place in a very small portion of Bardstown Road also, but it's impacting the entire district. It's impacting residents. It's impacting the local business owners. We're going to keep addressing this.
0: What I was going to question, and we'll get off the topic, but why do you suppose that Irish district of the Highlands.
1: Yeah, Molly Malone, Tommy O'Shea's.
0: But then it's moved upward.
5: Well, there are a couple bars that stay open late that we have had some challenges with, and I so think there's some historical inertia why people are gathering in these areas. There's still one or two establishments that we're working with, that we are encouraging and to ensure that they stay within the bounds.
0: I love that the parents now have skin in the game because I've often thought if they're not going to, punish their children, let's punish the parents.
1: I think we've talked to several of them. Their first statements are always, we love the LMPD and what they're doing, but we want more, right? Yeah. And I think they appreciate that if they could sit down at a table with you, the mayor, and I think that goes a long way. Whether you get something done at those meetings or not, it makes them feel better, and we all are talking. Have you had an opportunity to talk to the owners of this area?
5: Every day my team has been. This morning I had a call at 9 a.m. with owners of businesses along Barstown Road with some of the residents and the Neighborhood Association leadership of that. We had Chief Humphrey, people from LMPD, ABC, the Sheriff's Office, Codes and Regulations, Public Works, all represented. And my team has been working with them all week. But that's just this week. I mean, we really have focused on this issue over the past couple years. That's why Chief Humphrey put in place this task force to address issues like this when they arise during the spring and summer. And so we're just going to amp up our efforts.
1: Just watching this I-65 thing, I think they did a great job.
5: What's
1: of scaring
5: I-65?
1: I think they did a great job of scaring the crap out of everybody. It sort of wasn't the big deal that we thought it was going to be.
5: Well, not going to be. Except another month and a half left.
1: Except for that damn overpass.
5: Well, and I
1: think we're up to 17 trucks.
5: Well, I don't understand if you. It's sort of like what was it, Jeff Foxworthy? Who is it? If you have one job, said that you have one job?
0: Yeah, right.
5: If you drive a semi truck, your one job is to know how tall it is. I mean, there are signs. We even have radar out there that says you're too tall. So, I put this on the driver, not on I-65. This state project had to happen for safety. It's not going to, it's going to be reopened here at the end of July. There's still going to be more things going on over the next year or so with I-65 to finish the project that the state has to do.
1: And there's 29 signs leading up to it.
5: Right. And so, but I am pleased with the communications that have been happening recently. We know it's an inconvenience. We appreciate everyone's patience. If there are issues, our office needs to know so we can make sure the state knows and address them.
1: I feel a little bit, though. Sorry, Dwight. Okay. The wave three was there when one hit it, mm-hmm. and I felt sorry for the truck driver because the truck driver was fired on the spot.
0: That's horrible.
1: The Uber driver had to take him to the bus station, and I was like, this damn overpass.
5: Yeah, I do feel for them, but that's why we want people going around, and there's plenty of signage encouraging people.
0: I will say this. The 65 project, I was terrified of, and I was off the first week of it. But that came to work, didn't have any issues. And then Wednesday night, we went on a double date, Tony and I did, with our wives to the Bats at Slugger Field.
5: Nice.
1: It was actually quicker to get to the stadium.
0: We drove down there at rush hour.
1: I'm getting to work faster.
0: We had no issues. My point is, a lot of people aren't participating in like Louisville Slugger, and some people are holding
1: back.
0: Oh,
1: that does suck.
0: You don't need to have to, but it is impacting. I think maybe the word will get out. It's not that bad. Yeah. And
5: that's our hope. I mean, look, you run into some issues around certain times of day in certain areas where you can't help but have some traffic. There was an issue the other day where a train was stuck for an hour right next to 65 that people were using as a go around because 65 was closed. That caused an inconvenience. So we're monitoring this literally on a daily basis to constantly see if there are improvements that we can make to help.
1: I'm not an engineer.
0: What?
1: But if they have to close the damn thing down to fix three bridges, then it was probably pretty bad and close to having something disastrous happen.
5: Again, there's going
1: to
5: be more because they're only doing three and they've got more to go. So we'll have to go through this one more time.
0: I don't want to do all doom and gloom, but there's another story I want to follow this one. There was a special needs, let's say a baseball facility.
5: Oh, the Miracle Field.
1: The Miracle Field.
5: In Fern Creek.
0: And some a-holes. Did
5: well said.
0: Incredible damage to this. Now, God bless LMPD. They got two so
1: far.
0: So far.
1: That was quick.
0: But my problem is, good. They've got the two of them. What will our Louisville judges? I want to follow this and find out if our Louisville judges do their due diligence and what they should.
1: Yeah, we'll see where it goes from here.
0: But my wife, Susan Tyler Whitten, she passed House Bill 5, the Safer Kentucky Act. That makes any damage over $500.
1: And this is way over that.
0: It's way over that. You have to pay restitution, and it becomes a felony. Now, what we find is a lot of times these judges, they amend down a felony to a misdemeanor. I'm going to follow this case. What could be done by our Louisville judges,
1: Craig? They picked the wrong field.
5: Well, I totally agree. Rachel and I have been there many times. Actually, I mean, you all know Nick Coffey.
0: Yes. Absolutely.
5: Yes. Nick's child plays at the Miracle League
1: every
5: week. It's a highlight of their family's week, as it's a highlight of so many families'
1: she
5: week.
1: Loves
5: so
1: she loves
5: to,
1: it.
5: To vandalize that sign anywhere is not acceptable, particularly there. That disgusted me. I had a huge pit in my stomach when I learned about that, and I'm thrilled. I want to thank LMPD. I also want to thank our park ranger, because our chief park ranger, Brown, he also was very involved in the effort that was very quickly able to work with LMPD and apprehend them. You know, now we have the park ranger program.
1: I love it.
5: We're up to two.
1: Yep.
5: We're going to continue to get more park rangers so that people feel safe and are safe.
1: That's right. Yeah.

0: great for volleyball. UofL volleyball. Yeah, we could attract the new women's professional volleyball team to this arena. Mm-hmm. It would also have a couple additional sheets of ice for the community also, because there's a huge demand for people that want to skate, and there's not enough ice in this community. So we're actively working on it, of course. This is one where you got to make the numbers work. Yeah. Things are incredibly expensive right now, but I'm excited about some things that we're working on, and so we'll see if we can make this happen.
1: Awesome. Getting anything built today in with all the gear, you can't get gear because it's getting sucked up by all the data centers are taking all of it, leaving everyone else that just wants to build a building out in the dry. And everything is super expensive. Getting anything built. With that said, and I don't want to jinx it, but I understand that project at Louisville Slugger Field is a go.
0: It is. They're presenting to Metro Council here over the next week or so to get the final pieces of the incentives in place that we'd sort of agreed to all along. But now they've made progress where it's ripe to get the final approvals. And I am hopeful within the year and very optimistic that construction will start there. We'll have hundreds of more people living on what's currently a vacant parking lot right here in the heart of our city. We'll have a new hotel. There'll be some new restaurants. It's going to be a great new addition to our community.
2: Is it be right next to a hockey facility by any chance?
1: Actually, that's over to the right side if you're facing
2: it. I got a question for you. And I might be wrong on this. There was a press conference down there. My wife was part of it.
0: Yes.
2: And then they said, hey, we want you to throw a pitch. And she did a strike.
0: I witnessed that. I saw Representative Witten throw that strike. Yeah.
2: Listen to this. Tony and I went took our wife's out on Wednesday, and they said, oh, you guys are throwing out the first pitch.
1: Yeah, she put the wristband on us. She goes, you throwing out the first pitch? I went, sweetheart, we're not doing that.
0: But, so I did it once.
1: Yeah.
0: And I practiced. This was right when I got elected. I practiced that morning because I hadn't thrown a real pitch from a mound in decades.
2: Yeah. Did you chili dip it?
0: It went, and it got it over the plate. I wouldn't call it a strike, but it was over the plate.
1: That's the
0: home plate, and it was respectable, and I mic drop. One and done. I'm never throwing a
1: That's why we did
0: ever
1: it.
0: Again.
1: I said, no, we're not doing it.
0: You're radio guys. You probably know about Baba Booey from the Howard Stern Show. That would be me on my second try.
1: And it's on film forever.
0: That's right.
2: Okay. One and done. But I was proud of her because
0: she did great.
2: They sprang that on her. She had no idea.
0: I know.
1: That's awesome. The difference is
0: she was in her dress clothes and everything.
2: Right. Yeah.
1: If you pitch from she's competitive. I don't know if you know her.
2: She's very competitive.
1: She goes from if you go from the rubber or you go from the grass. If you go from the grass, it's an easy pitch. It really is. When you're elevated, you have to throw above the catcher's head. It's kind of complicated.
0: Yes.
1: But congratulations, and now you're done. You're retired.
0: One and done.
1: You were retired from throwing out the first pitch. I bet $1 million that the St. Lawrence fried chicken, the mashed potatoes, or I'm sorry, the butter that happens to have mashed potatoes in it, was not going to touch your lips today. Do I win $1 million?
0: You do win $1 million, Tony. Whoa, whoa, whoa. It looks amazing.
2: You're not going to eat any noodle chicken, as Tony would say?
0: I just had my daily peanut butter and honey sandwich, actually, before I came over here. So
2: I'm a health nut.
1: That's what I said. I said he's kind of healthy and watches what he eats. He ain't touching any of this. We did a good job for you. All right, congratulations on your win for the primary.
0: Thank you. We've got one more to go. You know, I take everything incredibly seriously. I'm honored to have the support that I've gotten from our city, and we're going to keep doing a great job for the city. I love this job. I'm honored to have it. I take the responsibility seriously, and we're going to keep marching forward and look forward to winning in November and continuing to make Louisville safer and a better city for everyone.
1: You're friends with Shamika. Does she call you and say, I'm going to kick your ass?
0: She has not said that. I also have not talked to her recently, but she has never said that.
1: She lost my phone number, Chris.
0: She's never said that.
1: It'll be, a friendly race, and we'll have that here in the next couple of
2: friendly
1: months.
2: Friendly race? Congratulations. What are you talking about? Have you watched any elections recently?
0: Have you been on Facebook recently?
2: Oh, my God.
1: A man can hope.
0: It's not coming from me.
2: I'll tell you what.
0: I'm just focusing on what we're going to do. I'm not focusing on
2: anything else. Let's just say that this election cycle will be mostly friendly. mostly friendly campaigns.
1: All right. Thank you, Craig. Tell Rachel we said hi, please.
0: I definitely will.
1: And how the boys doing. They're interning or working or
0: whatever.
1: They're
0: doing great. We've got one that's out of school and is working full time. The other one has a great summer internship this year. We're incredibly proud of them.
1: Absolutely.
0: Love them both. And
1: all right.
0: Wish I saw more.
1: All right. You got it. All right. Dwight? No? Nothing. 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
19: Stick around.
20: They're coming to town, by the way, in Iroquois Amphitheater.
19: Iroquois Amphitheater. Hey, Doris Sims and the whole gang out there at Iroquois Amphitheater. I love you. All these great rock shows and yacht rock coming to the Iroquois Amphitheater. Man.
20: Unlike other people on this station, I admit when I'm wrong. And I know it's rare that when I'm wrong because I'm always right.
19: I've counted four times this hour,
20: guys. What?
19: Nothing.
20: Roadhouse employee that was shot did not die. He is alive.
19: Thank God.
20: I apologize. I got that wrong. I thought I read it wherein I saw the news story that he had died. He did not. He is still alive, and I apologize. One time wrong.
19: After the news, stick around because Bruce Chickenson from the Iron Maidens, the all-female Iron Maiden tribute band.
20: Her name is Bruce?
19: Well, it's just her stage name. Instead of Bruce Dickinson, she's Bruce Chickenson.
20: Oh, I get it.
19: Join me tomorrow night at the Mercury Forum. 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
21: Traffic in and around Louisville for the lunchtime drive doesn't look too bad. I-64 eastbound, junction to Snyder. That commute will take just 13 minutes, and you're looking pretty good as well as you travel on I-65 southbound from 256 to Joe Prather Highway. It's a 30-minute drive. Our next report in 10 minutes. I'm Heather Pascoe, News Radio 840 WHAS.
0: I'm WLKY meteorologist Suzanne Horgan. We're going to be on the lookout for some scattered showers and storms to kick off your Friday. Otherwise, temperatures will top out into the middle 80s, will become less humid as we head into the afternoon hours. For tomorrow, highs right around 86 degrees. We're on the lookout for some late showers and storms from our Saturday into Sunday. On Sunday, highs only make it to 80. I'm WLKY meteorologist Suzanne Horgan.
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22: At 11:33, cloudy skies, 73 degrees in downtown Louisville, going for a high today of 85. Welcome to Friday. I'm John Shannon, News Radio 840 WHAS. The person killed in a motorcycle accident near Louisville Slugger Field yesterday morning has now been identified. The crash happened around 3 a.m. near the intersection of Preston and Weatherspoon Streets behind Slugger Field at the waterfront. Law enforcement reports that the motorcyclist lost control, hit a curb, and crashed. He's now been identified as 30-year-old Wesley Estrada. His manner of death has been ruled an accident. A new annual tourism revenue record now set for Kentucky. State officials say visitors generated over $14.5 billion in economic impact last year, supporting over 90,000 jobs. Travelers spent roughly $2 billion on transportation and over $2.5 billion on food and beverages across the Commonwealth in 2025, that according to Tourism Economics. Governor Andy Beshear says this marks the fourth straight year for record tourism in Kentucky. The FBI is taking down 13 fake job websites tied to suspected Chinese agents targeting U.S. military and defense workers. Tammy Trujillo reports.
23: The DOJ says the sites posed as consulting firms and advertised jobs for people with security clearances. The fake recruiters used phony profiles and easy money job offers to get sensitive U.S. information. The FBI says the sites are disabled and now show federal warning pages. The Chinese embassy in Washington denies the claims. I'm Tammy Trujillo.
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0: Listen to those pipes, baby. What are you doing tomorrow night? Join me. I'm going to see the Iron Maidens. It's such a kick-ass band. Kirsten Rosenberg, actually from Louisville, then went to L.A., fronts the band. Kirsten, are you there?
1: It's lucky.
0: Kirsten, you there?
1: Yes, I'm here.
0: Hey, good day. Thanks for calling in, number one, because this was spur of the moment. I reached out to you last night, so thank you for taking the time. Can't wait to see you guys again here at Mercury Ballroom tomorrow night. How long has the Iron Maiden's been around?
1: Wait. I hope it's not tomorrow night, because we're not planning to be there until next weekend.
0: Oh, I thought it was this weekend. Oh, okay. Well, Bart, I was so excited.
1: Well, hey, that's great, man. That's like the best way for anybody to remember. They'll remember that we thought it was this weekend, but it's next weekend. Yeah, we're actually there on Saturday, the 20th.
0: Okay. But look, I ordered, this is no joke, I ordered a brand new Iron Maiden's t-shirt. I'm a super fan, so get ready to have your rear end kiss this whole interview. But I ordered it. And it said, well, it might take 3 to 4 weeks. I got so bummed out. I thought it was this weekend, but it's next Saturday. But let's talk about it. How did you get in to the Iron Maidens? Because every single one of you, just brilliant musicians, and your vocals, you nail it every single time. And if you're not familiar with Iron Maiden, that's very tough to do.
1: Oh, please, stop it some more. Stop it some more. thank you very much for that. I truly, sincerely appreciate those very kind words. I feel very lucky to be playing with these musicians. I feel like I have imposter syndrome. Like, you know, I just, you know, during songs when I'm not singing, I hang back and I watch them play and I'm like, damn, they are good.
0: No, but surely it's...
1: I got to join the band mainly... Basically, I had to threaten to kill them if they didn't let me join, so they let me join. That's the story.
0: But born here in Louisville, then on to Los Angeles.
1: That's right.
0: Has Bruce Dickinson, Dave Murray, Nico, or any of the band for that matter, have they ever come to a show? Or I know Bruce, he doesn't hold back in comments. Has he ever commented on you all?
1: Well, as a matter of fact, Bruce and Steve have come to a show.
0: Oh, Steve.
1: Now,
0: hasn't.
1: I wish I could say I was at that show. It was actually not long before I joined the band. I joined the band in 2009. The band started in 2001, so I'm actually the third singer. So I wasn't at that show, but man, I love telling this story. Well, it's bittersweet because I wasn't there. Mm-hmm. But yeah, the Iron Maidens were opening for, or not, they actually weren't opening. They were on the same bill as Lauren Harris, which was is Steve's daughter, and she had a band. And it was in Mexico City, and Steve and Bruce were there, and they stayed for the Iron Maidens set, and which I imagine would have been just absolutely nerve-wracking.
0: Oh, yeah.
1: So as Wanda, our bass player, always, you know, recounts this part, how she could see this hat, like, just bopping up and down in the crowd. It was Bruce. And they came, you know, backstage. Steve came backstage afterwards and gave the girls a thumbs up, so that was really cool. And I just had a bucket list moment when Bruce came and did his solo show in one of his solo shows in Los Angeles. I got to meet him, and it was like meeting royalty. I literally curtsied. I didn't know what else to do.
0: Well, I tell you this, Iron Maiden is kicking off Louder Than Life. It's our metal festival here in Louisville, Kentucky, and I'm cashing in every freaking favor I have, Kirsten, to try and meet the guys. I got to tell you, because I don't know how much longer they're going to be on the road, but who knows? Yeah. You know, you never say never. But I remember he's been very vocal about people using teleprompters. Like, he even got on Rob Halford from Judas Priest.
1: I know.
0: Very vocal, right?
1: Yeah. But that said, though, because sometimes he takes artistic liberties with his, you know, with the lyrics. You know, there's, I've seen, you know, some videos. I know, you know, they're out there on YouTube where he kind of transposes a verse here and there. But hey, man, I mean, no one can do it like Bruce does it. He's not only is he singing powerfully and amazingly and emoting so that the, you know, nosebleed section can steal the experience, but he's running around and jumping over things and leaping, and that is a really hard to do while you're singing, especially Iron Maiden.
0: And not to mention the other accolades he has. He's a first-class fencer. Of course, he created Trooper Beer. He's a pilot. Actually, pilots Ed Force One. I mean, the guy's just an amazing human being. But I got to ask another question before we get out of here. God rest his soul, Phil Campbell, guitarist for Motorhead. I heard a story where either he played with you all or did a record. Phil Campbell from Motorhead and in later life, Phil Campbell, the Bastard Sons. That had to be amazing. Is it true? What happened? What's the story there?
1: Yeah, no, he has. I want to say on more than one occasion.
0: Wow.
1: He was actually very good friends with our former manager. So, yes, he had taken the stage with the Iron Maidens before, and that was really fun. And we've had the good fortune to have some incredible A-list musicians like him sitting in for various shows, which is always super fun, super cool.
0: Well, I just ordered new gear from Iron Maiden's website. Google it. And there's some really cool shirts on there. I can't wait to see you all next Saturday night. It's next Saturday night at the Mercury Ballroom, the Iron Maidens. I'll keep reminding people all next week, Kirsten, because this show.
1: Okay, good. This just gives you an extra week to promote it.
0: Oh, I'm going to plug that.
1: I think it works out well.
0: Well, I'm going to plug the hell out of it because this really is a tremendous show to see if you're an Iron Maiden fan, or by the way, you've never been not even familiar with Iron Maiden. This show is spectacular.
1: Well, thank you. Well, we're excited. We can't wait to be there and looking forward to seeing you there.
0: I will be there for sure. Kirsten Rosenberg, lead singer of the Iron Maidens. Do not miss this show next Saturday, June 20th. Kirsten, thank you so much for the time. I know you're on last Los Angeles time, so hope I didn't get you up too early. But God bless you.
1: My pleasure. Thank you for the opportunity.
0: I can't wait to see you and the girls next Saturday night. Thanks again. Have a great weekend, okay?
1: You got it. Up the iron.
0: There you go. Gus, you got to see this band. They're absolutely incredible.
2: I watched the video you had me bring up. I'm like, oh my gosh, they're outrageously good.
0: And Iron Maiden music, it's quite difficult. It's quite complex. You know, there's guitars playing with each other. It's amazing. So,
2: actually, when I looked at the girls that were the women that were playing, I should say, women, I'm like, they look like they could hurt me.
0: Yeah,
2: in a good way. they were sharp. I was impressed. I'm ready to go watch them now.
0: No, absolutely. I want to take a minute to thank our guest, Jody Myman, and the entire crew that came in from St. Lawrence. I want to remind you of the picnic.
2: Good chicken.
0: Oh, it's what a great chicken. Friday and Saturday night, tomorrow night is going to be Caribou playing.
2: Yes.
0: So there you go. How about that? And then I will thank Mayor Greenberg for coming in as well. So anyway, is it time to say toodles?
2: We're getting there. Yeah. It's close enough here.
0: All right, here we go. On behalf of Tony Vannetti, who doesn't feel he has to participate in the show, and Gus Allen, our magnificent boss, is super good looking and extra smart. Have a great
2: week. Keep going. You got
0: Have a great weekend. News Radio 840 WHS. I love you, Ma.

0: Welcome back in here to Clay and Buck, everybody. We're going to be joined just a few minutes here by Mary Margaret Olihan of the Daily Wire. She's the White House correspondent. We've got some interesting stories to talk to her about. Do we still have Philip in Minnesota, guys?
1: Sure.
0: Let's talk to Philip. What's going on?
1: I want to say it, Buck. Clay's crazy, and you're right. I'm planting my flag on the new and improved Buck Island, that being that Newsom's going to be the nominee, but I want to take that a step further and predict who I think will be his running mate, and that would be Susan Rice, if he's smart. If I were advising evil Keanu Reeves.
0: Interesting.
1: Black females, you know, she counters your, hey, look, she was in the Obama administration. She knows her way around the bureaucracy. She's got a good education. She's not Jasmine Crockett, and she's not Jewish. So she's got that going for her, too. So there
0: you go. Thank you for calling in, Philip. Welcome to Buck Island. Great to have you. Great to have you with us. And hopefully this one won't sink under the waves again. I still think it's unfair that I had to take the L on the whole Biden. He stayed in the race for like a month and a couple of weeks or something after his dementia performance during the debate. He was so close. And I called that 2 years in advance. I said, they're going to stick with Biden. They're going to stick with Biden. I know. I'm still bitter that I lost that one. The International Fellowship of Christians and Jews, or the IFCJ, is one of those nonprofit organizations determined to make a real difference in the lives of those they help. They receive so many donations from those of the Christian faith, compelled to help those of the Jewish faith, building a bridge between faiths. As competent as the IDF is in defending Israel, there are tens of thousands of people in need of medical resources, food, and water. It's been this way for the better part of nearly 3 years now. Ditto in Ukraine, where the IFCJ is also on the ground. 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As America celebrates its 250th anniversary and Israel pursues its own freedoms, the IFCJ recognizes this relationship this month. 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
4: ABC News, I'm Chuck Sievertson. Workers prepare to take President Trump's name off the Kennedy Center in Washington. Today's the court-ordered deadline to do so. Federal judges denied a last-minute appeal to stop it, says ABC's Peter Harlambous.
5: He pointed out that the Trump administration has been partially already complying with this order. The website, for example, the social media pages of the Kennedy Center, they no longer have Donald Trump's name. So he didn't really see how they can remove those parts of the name but not remove the name from the building and argue this somehow would be an irreparable harm.
4: A federal judge is blocking President Trump's $1.8 billion fund to benefit those who claim to have been victimized by the Biden administration. Another judge rejected an attempt by two people from Virginia to cancel the White House UFC fight. That judge says the plaintiffs failed to show how they would be harmed. There is no deal yet officially announced or signed scheduled between the U.S. and Iran, but Iran says a deal's never been closer. This is ABC News.
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0: Welcome back in, everybody, to Clay and Buck. Mary Margaret Olehan is the Daily Wire's White House correspondent. And she joins us now to talk about all kinds of very interesting things going on in our nation's capital. Mary Margaret, thank you for being here.
16: Hey, Buck. Thanks for having me.
0: I heard something exciting. You were in a SCIF, which is a secure compartmented information facility, everybody, which is where they can have the sensitive stuff, this morning. Wait, was she really in a SCIF, guys? Well, anyway, that's what they told me on the phone.
16: Yesterday.
0: And you were briefed on UAPs, and you've got some very cutting edge, important stuff to tell us about unidentified aerial phenomena, also known to the uninitiated as UFOs, aliens, you know, take me to your leader. What do you know? What did you see?
16: So this was so cool. We had a briefing in this SCIF with senior intelligence officials, and they broke down a lot of what was in the files that came out today at war.gov. And there was some crazy stuff in there, Buck. I'm not going to lie. I've never really been one to believe in aliens. I am not, I'm not an alien truther, but they described these glowing orbs that they've seen not only in the Northeast, but also in Colorado and another undisclosed location in the West. And these are creepy. They're like two glowing orbs that you can see moving side by side through the sky together. They, in the Northeast situations, they were red glowing orbs that people took cell phone footage of on their phones from their backyard. Husband and a wife both saw them and photographed this. That's on my Twitter. You can see it. I posted those videos. We also post them at the Daily Wire. And then out in Colorado, those were the really crazy stories that I was really blown away by, where one intelligence officer who was in a helicopter with two other pilots, he describes this wild story about coming up right next to dozens of these orbs that were kind of fiery looking, which, again, this is sounds very fantastical, right? Like a movie. But there are these supposedly orbs, and the Northeast situations to be credible eyewitness accounts. And they also talked to a bunch of guys in Colorado who were leaving their office building and see this massive thing in the sky that they described as kind of like a potato shape. They said it was translucent, but it had kind of scaly looking vibes to it. And they described this in great detail to the FBI as well. That just kind of vanished after they stared at it for about 2 minutes. And the FBI made a rendering of that, which, you know, you can see online. Obviously, it's just a fictitious drawing of something that people said they saw. But all of this together, pretty interesting. And it's something that the United States is literally investigating and looking into. And I should note, too, these incidents happened in 2025, 2026, all the way back, I believe, to 2021. So these are recent incidents. And as we know, Buck, from the UAP designator, this means that we don't know what it is. We don't know that it's, you know, another country, another drone. But according to authorities, they've established that they're fairly certain it is not these things. So it's unidentified. It's an unidentified aerial phenomena, the kind of the modern fancy name for a UFO. And there's been a lot of sightings of them in recent years. So that was my wake-up shock today, was going through these files that the War Department released, writing about them, did a big story at DailyWire.com. Again, I am not a alien truther, but this is some fascinating stuff. No one has said that it is aliens, per se. That's really up to everyone's judgment, see for themselves, but you can. And you can look at the files, you can look at my story, you can look at the videos. And I, for one, am very fascinated by this and will be keeping track of it in the future, because I don't think this story is going away.
0: Were you even born yet when the X-Files first started, by the way? I feel like that's a different generation than you.
16: Hey, you're not supposed to ask a lady her age. That's not allowed, right?
0: Okay, that's fair. Wow. She just threw that one right back at me. I'm just saying, I don't think, it sounds to me like you are not quite Scully and not quite Mulder. You're somewhere in between. You're not a total skeptic, but you're also not a full-blown believer in this UAP stuff. I'm more of a science girl.
16: I like science with Mel Gibson.
0: Is that M. Night Shyamalan?
16: I think so.
0: Is that right? Yeah, no. I never saw that one. Yeah. I'm looking right now at this, just so you know. So she's got, Mary Margaret has this on her social media on X, and it's described as, the center of the light was hovering, this is from July 25, 2025, approximately 25 feet off the ground, below a tree line near the center of their backyard, at an estimated distance of 90 feet. Eyewitness exited their vehicle briefly before retrieving their phone to record the event. Spouse of the eyewitness came outside to assess the situation, described it as a brilliant red sphere about 1 meter in diameter. Center of the red sphere appeared to be a white plasma sun about the size of a basketball. Well, Does anyone offer up in the documents that you've seen about this and the releases what this could be other than something inexplicable? Meaning, are there some theories that are already out there about, well, this could, you know, it's like a Chinese weather balloon or something, you know, or is, right. is that, or do they have nothing?
16: I mean, I've heard a lot of theories thrown around. I've heard, obviously, China. People joked about Russia, that this could be drones, that this could be, you know, jokes, that this is aliens. I think the vice president is the one who said a couple months ago that he thinks that alien activity is actually demonic activity, or, you know, UFO activity could be demons. Obviously, this was before these files came out, so we don't know what the vice president saw or didn't see. But there's a lot of theories out there about what this kind of thing could be. This in particular, what I did not like the most about it was the kind of fiery connotation to these orbs. I think one of the people that I read in the FBI files who talked about them said it was one of the most beautiful red colors that they had ever seen. Another person said that they were fiery in nature, glowing, and that in one instance, this individual was in a helicopter with two pilots and came up right against a bunch of these orbs, according to what they told the FBI. And the orbs kind of went out the way a fire would go out slowly. But in that situation, and that's kind of a detailed one that we wrote about for the site, they're in that helicopter and they see these orbs. They told the FBI that there were people on the ground who told them, they're calling them and texting them and saying, there's something underneath you. And in that situation, they said this was a dark object that was underneath them. They were near a military base, so they had some F-16s coming near them. And they called in for backup for these guys to come investigate what was going on. Well, as those planes were nearing them, according to this FBI report, there were a bunch of orbs too that appeared by each F-16. So that's two people in each F-16 that also saw all of this. Two pilots in the helicopter, one senior intelligence official in the helicopter with them. That's a lot of people. And, you know, they observed all of this, spoke to the authorities about it. So it's not like it's one guy saying, hey, I saw orbs in the sky. This is a large amount of people who are detailing this and talking to federal officials about it.
0: Do you believe in aliens?
16: I don't know, Buck. Before the last couple of days, I probably would have been with the vice president. But now I'm not so sure. This stuff is creepy. And, you know, NASA has said, other agencies have said, we don't have any proof that aliens exist, that extraterrestrial stuff exists. But I, for one, would like to know what these are, because the way they move, the way they're appearing near certain military facilities and areas, that's fascinating to me. And if they're not man-made, I would like to know what they are.
0: Yeah, I mean, if these orbs could fold my laundry, do advanced mathematical calculations for me, like maybe they have some use if we could just befriend them. I don't know. We could reach out, somehow establish some kind of a light-based language for them or something, and the orbs might become useful to us. This is the thing. I'm always like, why is it just some weird light? Like, why would it just be some weird light? Wouldn't it be a little spaceship full of some kind of a something that would arrive here? I don't know.
16: The light part confused me as well, because you would think that if there was, let's just say these are extraterrestrial alien objects, interesting that they would want to be seen was my first thought. But, I'm no expert on this. I'm just reading what the FBI says they were told.
0: What do you think it's like to be an FBI guy or gal sitting there and being told this stuff? Like, this is your job. Your job is to sit there and take down someone telling you that basically they saw some UAP, but maybe some life form that we have not yet established exists, right? But maybe it does.
16: Well, look, these FBI reports, they literally say, we established that this person was a credible eyewitness. So you're reading this and you're like, okay, well, they just told you they saw glowing orbs in the sky. That's kind of wild, right? That you would read that report and the FBI would say, this is a credible eyewitness. So they believe them. And that part was really interesting to me, especially when you read this report by the intelligence official who was in the helicopter. Wild stuff. And he was deemed to be a credible eyewitness as well. And he's actually a current intelligence official. So he's still doing his investigating. And he's, as a senior intelligence official. So he's clearly highly trusted and highly informed on these topics.
0: Well, the truth is out there. And Mary Margaret Olihan of the Daily Wire is going to try to find it for us. Come back when you have more about the little green men and the spaceships. Yes? Agreed?
16: Yes, we got it. We'll do it.
0: Thank you. Thank you so much. Guys, go check out Mary Margaret's reporting over at the Daily Wire, where she's the White House correspondent. And we'll talk to you soon.
16: Thanks for having me.
0: We've had a lot of business meetings the last 2 days here on the show. And you know me, I'm not into getting dressed up, which is why, let me tell you, I love our sponsor, Cozy Earth. You can look nice, look snazzy, but not be uncomfortable. 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
0: Welcome back into Clay and Buck, everybody. To close us out, we do have Speed, also known as Jimmy Speed. He is sitting here on my lap. You want to say dada for everybody? Can you say dada? Dada? You were being so good a second ago. Okay. Dada?
22: Yeah.
0: Dada. Well, he's grabbed the mic. He's no longer saying dada, apparently, but he's enjoying being here in the studio with me because there are a lot of lights, a lot of things to look at. And
22: yay.
0: Oh, I don't know what. Yes, this is a microphone. He's verbal, not really quite words yet, but he's trying to say a lot of things. And if he's hitting the microphone, I apologize to those of you who are listening. There we go. Say dada. Say dada. You guys wanted Jimmy Speed on the video. And look at him. He's becoming such a big boy. He's robust, which we like. He's well fed, thanks to mommy.
22: Dada.
0: There we go. We gave a dada. You guys got a dada before the weekend. Let me tell you, that is special stuff. Not he doesn't always say dada, but he stop playing with the mic. What are you doing? All right, let's do we have any live callers here? He's about to take over this whole situation. I just realized I've kind of committed to this now. Kind of committed to having little man in my lap while we finish out the show. You clapping? You gonna clap for him? Say dada mama. Dada mama. Can you give me some dada mama, Jimmy Speed? Maybe? Ooh, oh, he's tried. Here, we have a, we'll take a talk back while I'm trying to wrestle the mic back from my, from my 14-month-old here. Let's hear E, people talking about Kevin and Home Alone. Hit it.
1: Buck, everybody knows it's Kevin from Home Alone. It's the most famous Kevin.
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5: 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Kevin!
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26: I'd say the most famous Kevin is actually a character, and it'd be Kevin on Home Alone. Remember the lady screaming his name?
27: Kevin! Come on, Kevin!
0: You guys, a lot of you thought that it was Kevin from Home Alone, and that actually had not occurred to me before. Now, technically, that's a character's name, not actually a person. I was, if we're going to be sticklers for the rules, I was saying the most famous Kevin to have been, you know, I think like an actual person. But Kevin from Home Alone was clearly a famous individual. Producer Greg, by the way, has written, it's likely that life exists somewhere else on the universe. Unfortunately, we will never know. Space is so vast and physics are such that it is super unlikely for aliens to find us, let alone overcome the vast space and time restrictions on traveling here. So, Jimmy Speed, what do you think? Are there aliens, buddy? You want to weigh in on this one? I know, I guess you don't know what what aliens quite are. And we will see what he is able to come up with here. We also have TalkBack G. Jill from St. Michael, Minneapolis. Hit it.
28: Hi, this is Jill from St. Michael, and I am a CI girl. I'm just chuckling over you guys, not having any idea what kind of cylinder counts you have. Your lawnmower would be one. Your car's going to be four or six, maybe eight, depending on what you have. If you say it out loud on the show, I'm sure there's a few of us who would call in and let you know.
0: Well, thank you for that. I don't know. Speed is getting very excited over here because he knows it's the end of the show, everybody. And this is a great time to tell you, you should subscribe on YouTube because there are fun Jimmy Speed appearances as well as Ginger Spice. She'll have to show up soon. Clay will be back with all of you on Monday and Tuesday and Wednesday. I'm going to be out. I'm going to be spending some time with family. We're looking forward to that. Jimmy Speed is currently grabbing at all of the electronics in my very highly designed and studio. So hopefully the lights don't all go off before the end of the show or the microphone cord doesn't get pulled. But he wants to say to all of you, Jimmy Speed, tell everyone, have a great weekend. Have a great weekend, everybody. Yay, dada mama. Say dada mama. How about whatever that means. We love you all. I'll talk to you guys sometime next week. Have a great weekend.
17: Speaking truth and having fun. Clay Travis and Buck
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8: Couple accidents currently ongoing on Waterson Expressway, one eastbound at Southern Parkway with the left lane blocked. Traffic is stop and go all the way back to Dixie Highway there. Another collision, this time westbound at Poplar Level Road. The right shoulder is going to be blocked. Some light traffic back to Bardstown. Another collision, this time on Fernhaven Road and Fagan Bush Lane. Watch out for that. Our next report is in 10 minutes. 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
9: Hi, folks. With the updated forecast, I'm WLKY Chief Meteorologist Jay Cardozzi. Okay, for the rest of this Friday afternoon, pretty nice out there. Increasing sunshine, that humidity will continue to slowly drop off. Temperatures, a mix of low and middle 80s. Beautiful weather tonight, clear to partly cloudy, 67 your low. And the outlook for the weekend, for your Saturday, a mix of sun and clouds, middle 80s. And then we'll see chances for a few showers and storms in here Saturday night and also into Sunday morning. That's your forecast. I'm WLKY Chief Meteorologist Jay Cardozzi.
18: 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It's 3 o'clock. Partly sunny skies, 81 degrees. I'm Paul Miles. There was a mass shooting in Midland, Texas today. 12 people were shot, one killed.
10: We can confirm that the active shooter situation is resolved and that the shooter is now deceased.
18: Mayor Lori Blong would not say who the gunman is or what led up to the attack.
2: It happened along a stretch of roadway that's filled with car repair shops and industrial warehouses. The gunman held SWAT teams at bay for hours before he was found dead. Midland is about 300 miles west of Dallas. Louisville police have made an arrest in a shooting at a South End restaurant. Scott Hooper is following that story.
5: 24-year-old Ronald Winner is accused of shooting an employee at Texas Roadhouse in Okolona Thursday night. Winner was allegedly trying to leave the restaurant on Outer Loop without paying when he was confronted by an employee. Police say the employee grabbed Winner's arm before seeing him reach in his pocket or waistband. The employee attempted to tackle Winner to the ground when he was shot in the shoulder. His injuries were not life-threatening. He's already been released from the hospital. Witnesses at the restaurant identified Winner as the suspect. He was later arrested in Bullitt County and is charged with second-degree assault. I'm Scott Hooper.
2: Mayor Craig Greenberg says additional law enforcement will be added to a police task force that is patrolling Louisville's entertainment districts. Last weekend, Metro police officers made several arrests after breaking up crowds in the Highlands.
11: We're taking action. So we have a task force with LMPD that's dedicated to this area. The sheriff's office is now starting this weekend, is going to be adding more people to that. So we'll have larger law enforcement. ABC is adding additional people for this weekend and future weekends over the summer.
2: LMPD says the summer task force has already made 78 arrests, issued 118 citations, and impounded 10 cars. Team USA begins World Cup play tonight. The Americans will take on Paraguay in Los Angeles. Kickoff set for 9 o'clock Eastern time. Simon Bird's World Cup loyalties are split. A native of England, Bird is the interim head coach of the men's professional soccer team, Louisville City FC. He has high expectations for USA.
13: My expectation is they qualify, and they qualify easily, and then, get to the final, play England. I don't know if they're on different sides of the draw. I'll have to look at that. But yeah, England, US, and then I'll probably just stay at home, lock myself in the basement and watch from there. But I think they can go. I think US can go a long way. And they've got their starting 11 is, if they can keep everyone healthy, really, really strong 11. So I would expect them to go far.
2: Meanwhile, Louisville City FC welcomes a first-time visitor to Lynn Family Stadium tomorrow night when Brooklyn FC comes to town for an 8 o'clock kickoff. A familiar name in the Churchill Downs and Keeneland Jockey Colony is retiring.
15: Brody's Cause, a final try. Brody's Cause and Corey Lannery, a tremendous run.
2: Following a 35-year riding career that included more than 5,000 victories, Corey Lannery announced today he will retire at the conclusion of the Churchill Downs spring meet this month. The 51-year-old Lannery is the second all-time winningest rider at Churchill Downs behind Pat Day. Your next news coming up at 3:30. I'm Paul Miles, News Radio 840 WHAS.
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6: It's the Terry Miner Show without Terry today. He's getting an early start on the weekend. It's Joe Elliott filling in at News Radio 840 WHAS. All the news, weather, traffic, sports, information, fun. We got you covered all afternoon here. We'll get you home and hopefully get you home safely and get you updated with all the latest information and lots of things going on in the Louisville area here. We'll talk about many of those as we roll along here today. Paul Miles is back from vacation. He joins us this afternoon, as does Gus Allen. He's handling the sports duties and is also taking care of the controls for us this afternoon as well. So we'll talk to Paul and Gus, keep you up to speed on traffic and other things. And Paul Miles, welcome back. You picked a nice day to come back. The weather is gorgeous. It's going to be beautiful this evening and into the weekend. And so life is pretty good, I guess.
2: It is. I was out of town for part of the week. You guys had quite a bit of rain earlier this
20: thanks
2: week.
20: Thanks for the humidity, fella. We really appreciated the oppressive heat that you left us.
6: Yeah, lots of humidity. It's sticky, really sticky, but not as bad today. Yeah.
2: And you guys had some floodwaters earlier this week, is that right?
6: Yeah, we had some a lot of flood watches and some warnings and things, but hopefully we're past that for a while.
20: Did y'all hear the booms this morning? There was some major storms. I mean, I don't think it did.
0: I did not.
20: But it was like a little bit of thunder, yeah. Some good lightning with it and everything. I'm like, oh.
0: No, I slept through that. But, Paul, I know you're back, and this weekend we've got a lot of things going on. You know, this is a really major sports TV weekend. If you look at this, we've got, I guess, Fox started yesterday with there's 104 matches, I think, that could happen here in the World Cup, and the U.S. plays tonight. That's a 9 o'clock start. We've got the NBA Finals, which has just been an amazing series. Game five will be played tomorrow night. That'll be in San Antonio, and then they've got that fight thing with Donald Trump, President Trump, and all of that craziness going on
20: in the fight thing up there, yeah.
0: Yeah, it's all that craziness going on in the nation's capital here.
20: It's UFC. It's a fight thing, all right.
0: It is a fight thing. UFC has been, President Trump has been affiliated with UFC for years.
20: He has.
0: And really believed in them at a time when nobody else did. Now, there's a lot of controversy. People are concerned about, you know, whether this is appropriate at the White House, but whatever, this is in conjunction with his 80th birthday, with the president's 80th birthday, and it's going to be a big deal on Sunday, and we've got the NHL finals going on Sunday night, so I mean, this is about as big a weekend as it gets. ESPN, you know, major stake for them because they've got the NBA and the NHL finals, major stake for Fox Sports. They've got the World Cup, so if you're a sports fan this weekend, probably stay close to your big screen. By the way, the UFC fight, you're going to have to watch that on Paramount. If you're not a Paramount subscriber, you're out of luck on that one.
21: What are those pay-per-view things?
20: Or if maybe you just might possibly go on the internet, there might be a place you could find it, potentially. I've heard from some other people. Maybe.
0: Well, it's not... I don't think it's actually a pay-per-view. If you have Paramount, if you subscribe to Paramount,
20: right.
0: Then you can watch.
21: You mean WhiteHouse.gov is not going to cover this thing? Come on.
20: Somebody said that the fighters are coming out of the Oval Office, you know, how they come out and the big thing. That's how they're going to come out. I'm like, come on.
0: Wow.
20: No way. I love UFC, but I'm like, that's a little much right there. I'm not sure I'd go for that.
0: Well, the president has been a big fan, like I said, for years. And what was it? Wasn't it in? You guys will have to help me with this. He had that casino in Atlantic City, which went bust, I guess. But at one time, he was about the only one willing to sponsor UFC fights or give them a venue for UFC fights. There was a lot of opposition to it when they got started here many years ago.
20: I did not realize that 25 or so years ago, that was banned in a lot of states.
0: Yeah.
20: You couldn't do it. And he took a big kind of venture into it. He liked it, and he's very good friends with Dana White, who's in charge of UFC. Right. And, man, that is huge now. I went to the one at the Yum Center, I guess it's been 2 years ago, about this time of the year. Man, that place was packed. That was one of the biggest events they'd had down there. It's just huge. It's a big deal.
0: It is a big deal, no doubt about it. And the NBA, I don't know, Paul, how much of an NBA fan you are, but my goodness, if you're a basketball fan and you've missed these NBA finals, I'm sorry, because it just doesn't get any more dramatic than what we've had over the last several
21: it's
0: games.
21: It's been pretty exciting and sort of kind of really not, I mean, it's sort of related, but I saw a clip on Twitter this morning. I guess it was a post-game interview last night, or maybe a pre-game, in which Ben Stiller admitted to the world that these are freebie tickets he's getting for the courtside seats. They just want the celebrities to be there, and they find the celebrities who come to games occasionally. He's not a season ticket holder. He got freebie tickets, courtside.
20: You think he's the only one like that? They can't be doing that for everybody, because that's a lot of money they're giving them.
0: I bet they're doing it for several people, because they want all the coverage about, you know, the Knicks and the celebrities and the glamour and all that kind of stuff. And ratings have been sensational, apparently, they have the third game, but the first two or three games, I guess, they've done real well.
21: They are not, I guarantee you, they are not the first sporting event to do something like that. There are other sporting events in which either the venue or somebody involved in the sport or the event will pay these people to come in, sit in particular places or just do a ton of social media. You know, there was a ton of social media people, influencers, and content creators at the Kentucky Derby. They're everywhere. They're at the Formula One races. They're at the Super Bowl. They're just trying to send the message out to the world that, hey, this is the cool place to be.
0: Mm. Well, I did want to ask one more thing here, Paul. Maybe you can enlighten me on this because I'm not up to speed. I know that Mayor Greenberg is they're beefing up the task force. We had several arrests in the Highlands last week again. We seem to keep having problems in the Highlands. Now, I live in the heart of the Highlands, right behind, well, Mid-City Mall was right behind me. That was, I did that for several years, and it was always fun. It was always a happening place, but people were reasonably well behaved, but this was quite a long time ago. What's going on in the Highlands? What has changed so much?
21: You know, that's a good question. I'm not sure why they're, because what's happening, and the mayor addressed it this morning. He was on with Tony and Dwight. You know, last year they had a problem, according to the city. They had some bars that were causing some problems because they were letting minors in. They were serving minors, and that was the place to hang out for people underage. And that became kind of the spillover into the streets type thing where you had the street takeovers. That all happened last year. This year, he says, is kind of different what's going on.
11: This year, it's not so much problem bars. And we have got some great bars and restaurants along that path, but we've got these throngs of people that are coming and hanging out. Some of them are younger than they should be. Some of them are not.
21: Now, why they are deciding to come hang out at the Highlands, I don't know. I'm sure everybody, the businesses, the neighbors would like to know. Police would like to know. Meantime, police say they've got this summer task force where they target entertainment districts. Bardstown Road, the Highlands, the Nulu area, if need to be. There's not been any problems down in Nulu. Waterfront Park, if needed, just to patrol these areas a little more heavily, more presence, just to show the people that, hey, we're here. And they're not going to mess around. The mayor's saying, you know what, they will arrest people if need be. They will impound cars. They will issue citations to minors who are breaking the 1 a.m. curfew on the weekends. And if you're a parent and your kid breaks the curfew and gets a citation, that's a $500 fine for you.
0: Mm. Ouch. Wow. Well, you know, people are not going to go places where they don't feel safe. I'm talking to a friend of mine in Indianapolis who says in downtown Indianapolis, and they've done such a good job with, you know, revitalizing their downtown over the last several years. But he says you can't turn around without seeing a police officer essentially everywhere. And one of the things he says is that people come downtown and they're happy to be downtown because they, you know, they really feel safe. I think there's been this in some cases unwarranted idea that Louisville's downtown is not safe or that Louisville's Highlands, you know, people don't want to go to a place where they feel like they're not safe. So I certainly applaud Mayor Greenberg and Chief Humphreys and all the people involved here for trying to take some action to make a difference here. But we have to find a way to stop all of this. It is eventually going to, I would think it's eventually going to drive people away. No?
20: You
0: don't think so, Gus?
20: I tell you, I'm downtown. We're downtown. I go down to, right. I walk down the street to a cafeteria. It's about a 4-block walk for me just about every day at lunchtime. And I feel fine. I don't have any issues. I probably would be fine at night. I'm not down here that much at night. But there's a number of homeless. Let me put it that way. And you can tell that. And there is an overwhelming feeling that that's not a safe feeling there. And I don't know how you deal with that in the best of ways. You certainly want to be humane about things, but it gives you a feeling of uneasiness at times. And that's not fair, I know, to some of the homeless out there. They're just trying to find their way. But I've been other cities, and I've had the same impression on people. And you know, if you've got your children there and they're going to be around some of that, you're going to be like, I don't know. And, you know, you got to have that feeling of safety around.
0: Right.
20: And I think you're going to have the security around there to do that. And It's, you know, everybody says, well, you don't want to kick the homeless out. That's just not, they're just trying to get up. Well, yeah, I know, but the look of it is a big deal, and that's what people remember. And if you remember that when you're down here once, you're not going to come back.
21: And people,
0: are going to go where they're safe. I'm sorry, Paul. Go ahead.
21: Yeah, and it goes beyond that. I think it's also a part of people just don't want to be, you know, they don't want to be hassled by being around a bunch of unruly people. For me, being right downtown or in the Highlands, it's not about safety for me. I can, you know, I feel safe in any part of this town. It's just a matter of, you know, making sure you don't go into places or atmospheres or situations that put you in an unsafe condition. If I'm in Bardstown Road at the Highlands out on a date at a restaurant and I see there's this huge group of kids and they're all fighting each other and here come the cops, well, I don't feel unsafe. What I feel is, you know what? I don't want to deal with this. I don't want this. You know, it's loud. They're in my way. I can't get down the road. Cops are everywhere. I don't want to deal with this. I'm going to go somewhere else. That's what it is for me. And I think for a lot of people, it's the same way. You know, you may remember this, Joe, and I'm not sure if this was the situation or not. Help me out here. When the Galleria was built down here where we are right now on 4th Street, one of the problems I think they came up with was you had a large group of young people, teenagers, just hanging out.
0: Yes.
21: And when you get teenagers hanging out together, large groups, bad things happen.
0: Right, right.
21: And
0: no doubt about it.
21: Adults don't want to be around that. They don't want any part of that.
0: Yeah. Well, I would agree, and we're kind of expanding on the safety thing. If people feel unsettled for whatever reason, it's not a pleasant experience. I don't think they're going to come. Or they're going to stay, or they're going to say, yeah, maybe we should go somewhere else. So, I mean, I think eventually you're going to see these businesses really suffer because people are going to stay away. I do think there has to be a general feeling of orderliness, and it is, and I mean no disrespect, but Gus, I think you make a great point. I think people feel somewhat unsettled when they see many homeless people, and they, especially if they're asked for money, for a donation, that type of thing, which we've all been hit up by somebody saying, you know, gosh, my car broke down. I mean, it's the same. I had one guy. This was within about a 2-week period. He told me the same story. You know, the same fantastic story. I guess you do whatever works, right? But I don't know. People don't want to deal with that. I think you guys are both right. Whether it's we want to call it safety or however we want to phrase it, it just makes people feel uncomfortable, and they're not

0: more people down there and there's maybe more going on. But it just seems like for some reason, I see it more here. I don't know what it is. And, you know, your first impression is going to drive what's going to happen later on, it seems like.
1: Right. I would agree. And that's what my friend says about downtown Indianapolis, is that that situation, that element, that uncomfortableness, whatever you want to call it, just does not seem to be there, because the city has taken some real steps. And I don't know the particulars of that, but I'll stick with my point. If people feel uncomfortable for whatever reason, they're going to go somewhere else. Mm-hmm. And, you know, we all have a lot of choices. I mean, the competition for the discretionary dollar is huge. And a lot of us have fewer discretionary dollars than we did. So, we're going to be real picky about where we spend it, right? So,
2: I think the end game here, guys, is to make the bad element, whoever it is, the fighting young people or the fighting old adults who are gathering and who are closing down streets, is to make them feel uncomfortable. Hey, you know what? You know, you're not wanted here. Go somewhere else. Get out of here.
1: Right.
2: Let them know, hey, you're not wanted here. Just get out or go to jail.
0: Yeah, and I think they're trying. I give the mayor and I give the police credit. They are doing the best they can. They are putting all the resources that they've got into making those changes. It's just not going to happen overnight, I don't think. It's just a process.
1: And we have had some real outreach to the homeless community in this town, and I know they've been working hard on trying to make a difference there. There's you have some mental health issues, you have all kinds of other things going on, and so I think really for almost any medium to large city, you've got this problem and something that virtually every city of that size is facing. So I think it's a difficult situation for Mayor Greenberg, for Chief Humphreys, but also for the merchants in those areas too. We'll take a quick time out and come right back with more. It is the Terry Miner Show. Joe Elliott filling in, News Radio 840 WHAS.
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1: Meteorologist Eric Zernick is here. He's got that latest weekend forecast. It's feeling pretty good out there right now, Eric.
6: Yeah, much better now that front has moved through and skies are clearing, turning into a beautiful looking afternoon with mostly sunny skies. Temperatures going to get into the mid-80s this afternoon. Should be a very pleasant Friday evening as we fall back through the 70s into the 60s overnight. A mix of sun and clouds for our Saturday. Another comfortable day, 86. Chance for maybe a few showers as we get into Saturday evening, but a better chance for some scattered showers and maybe a rumble of thunder on Sunday. And then we are looking at some nice weather into the first part of next week with highs mid to upper 70s Monday and Tuesday. Outside, though, right now, we got partly cloudy skies and a temperature of 81.
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17: 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I'm Theo Henderson, and I created the show while I was unhoused on the streets of Los Angeles. 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
21: Accident currently ongoing, eastbound Gene Snyder Freeway. After Bardstown Road, left lane blocked, traffic is stop and go back to Beulah Church. Disabled vehicle, northbound I-65, right lane blocked at Preston Highway. Vehicle fire, Waterston Expressway, westbound at Papa Level Road. The right lane's blocked, traffic is stop and go back to Bardstown. Accident cleared at Fernhaven and Fangbush Lane. Our next report every 10 minutes. I'm Robert William, News Radio 840 WHAS.
22: With the updated weekend forecast, I'm WLKY Chief Meteorologist Jay Cardosi. Getting nice out there the rest of this Friday afternoon. Increasing sunshine, humidity slowly dropping, low and mid-80s. Tonight, middle and upper 60s, clear to partly cloudy. And tomorrow, we're back in the mid-80s. There will be chances for scattered showers and storms in here Saturday night on into Sunday as well. That's your forecast. I'm WLKY Chief Meteorologist Jay Cardosi.
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24: At 3:30, it's nice outside, sunny skies, 82 degrees. I'm Paul Miles. Mayor Greg Greenberg is sending a message after a weekend of unruly crowds in the Highlands.
25: We'll cite juveniles that are out beyond the curfew at 1 a.m. When we cite people for a curfew, that's a $500 fine to their parents. That is the penalty for having a juvenile out. So what my message also is to parents, know where your kids are.
24: Last weekend, Metro police officers made several arrests after breaking up crowds along Bardstown Road. Greenberg says additional law enforcement will be added to a police summer task force that is patrolling Louisville's entertainment districts. At least 11 people were shot, one killed today in Midland, Texas. Details from ABC's Alex Stone.
26: Police in Midland say there was an active shooter situation this morning. It turned into a barricade situation after hours of trying to negotiate with the alleged shooter. That person is dead. It started at around 8 in the morning, and when police arrived on scene in Midland, they say they could hear gunfire. Police SWAT teams then tried to negotiate with the shooter. They say the shooter was contained in an area, but the mayor is confirming victims were shot.
24: A bank got robbed today. Louisville police tell us the PNC Bank on Preston Highway in the Ottoman Park area was held up by a man who then fled the area. It's not known if he had a weapon. Nobody was hurt. The United States playing its first World Cup match tonight in California. The team will take on Paraguay at SoFi Stadium in Los Angeles. The U.S. has never won the World Cup. The United Football League will crown a champion this weekend as Coach Chris Redman's Louisville Kings play the D.C. Defenders in the United Bowl.
27: It's been such a fun year, Terry. I can't tell you like what these guys have helped me as much as anything. It's just being around the locker room again and some of my old buddies from the Super Bowl team on the Ravens team. You know, it's just been an incredible, you know, it's only been 4 or 5 months here, but man, it's been an incredible year and just been so much fun. Hopefully we can finish this thing off this Saturday.
24: Kickoff in Washington tomorrow is at 3:00. The newest listing on the NASDAQ is also one of the most valuable. ABC's Jim Ryan says SpaceX is going public today.
0: The company's controversial chief executive, Elon Musk, watched the ringing of the opening bell at the NASDAQ exchange from SpaceX headquarters in South Texas, saying he originally didn't give the company much of a chance.
1: I told people this. I said, look, we're probably going to fail, but, you know, we should give it a try, because if there's not a new company that enters space, we will never be a truly space-faring civilization.
0: In its stock market debut, SpaceX was offering 555 million shares at $135 apiece. Jim Ryan, ABC News.
24: Your next news coming up at 4. I'm Paul Miles, News Radio 840 WHAS.
2: It's Joe Elliott at News Radio 840 WHAS, where Mason Leaf is joining us on the line. He's a digital reporter for ABC Radio News. Joining us to talk about Elon Musk, who is now a trillionaire, maybe the, well, I guess he would be the richest man in the world, and especially after today with SpaceX going public. Mason is here to talk about that. Mason, thanks very much for joining us. So how much is Elon Musk worth? And tell me about this, about the public trading that started today, how that's going.
3: So Joe, exactly like you were saying, you know, this is not just another IPO. SpaceX is the biggest public offering in history because it priced its shares at $150 each, and this gave the company a valuation of about $2 trillion. And this makes Elon Musk the world's official first trillionaire and surpassing Saudi Aramco's record-setting IPO in 2019.
2: You know, it's hard to even fathom the first trillionaire, but what it started at $135 a share. That's where we were starting. And Elon Musk, I guess, owns about 40% of those shares, correct? Where are we now as this has launched on Friday?
3: So that's a great question. So the shares today have been bouncing between, they started at 150. They were actually predicted to be 135. They've been bouncing around between $160 and $170. Right now, shares are going for $161.11, which is pretty amazing right now.
2: Boy, so this has just got to be an amazing day for Elon Musk. And as we have heard him say, he really wasn't sure about the future of this company when he started it. It has gone, I guess, better than anyone could have expected. I wonder if you would just talk about this company and why, how it has attained the meteoric rise that it has, and what its future looks like at this point. Why are so many people betting heavily and so optimistic on this?
3: Absolutely, Joe. You know, that is the question of the hour. And what's fascinating about this situation is that investors are not just buying a rocket company. SpaceX is making the argument that most of its future valuation is coming from other deals in the bundle. So, for example, SpaceX is saying artificial intelligence technology that they are developing, their Starlink satellite internet, and even their long-term ambitions like orbital data centers and Mars colonization are the bulk of what is going to bring investors revenue in the coming years. So it's really interesting because you have supporters on one side of SpaceX saying that Elon Musk has repeatedly accomplished many things that people thought were impossible. And so people really believe in what he's doing, that this technology that he's building in these multiple businesses could reshape multiple industries. On the other hand, you know, you have critics that are countering that this valuation, this huge valuation of SpaceX, depends heavily on these future technologies that have not yet been proven commercially. So it'll be interesting to see what happens.
2: I don't know how much competition there really is in this field. Jeff Bezos has his own company. How does that look compared to where Elon Musk is? And do they really have pretty much a clear field? The SpaceX people, do they have a clear field? Or is there really much competition to be concerned about at this point?
3: You know, I mean, at this point, honestly, it's so, these things that are being, talked about and discussed, there's very little evidence of what's actually going to be successful. And, you know, this is the trillion-dollar question, right? You know, for all of these companies, these big companies, you know, some analysts say that SpaceX can justify its valuation if it successfully expands these companies like Starlink, like its space ambitions. But others are saying that, you know, these technologies and businesses do not exist yet at scale for any company, you know?
2: Right.
3: So this debate really isn't whether or not SpaceX is an innovative company. It obviously is. It's really about SpaceX and these other businesses, how much of future success should be reflected right now in this stock price.
2: And when it comes to the opening here, the IPO going public, which is just happening, how much of this success is because it's Elon Musk? How much are people betting on Elon Musk as opposed to the future technology? Because he, whatever he does, Mason, it seems to be, you know, it just seems to be gold, whatever he attempts.
3: Joe, that is such a great question. And it's hard to put a number or any hard data on that. But at least from the financial advisors that I've been speaking to, you know, they tell me, they caution, you know, your average consumer from putting too much money into any single IPO, especially one like this where there's so much excitement surrounding it. You know, IPOs can be very volatile in their first few months of trading. And investors really need to think about, you know, separating whether they admire someone in his past work from whether a good stock is a good idea for them at its current price, which is, you know, $160 to $170. So, you know, to get back to what you're saying, it is so much of this is about him as an individual, and he is inextricably tied to all of these companies. And that comes with good and bad. But people, you know, from what we're seeing right now from the markets, do seem to be betting pretty heavily in his ideas, his technological innovations.
2: Well, it's going to be fascinating to see how this whole thing develops. Are we expecting them to make any money anytime soon?
3: That is a great question. That's the question of the hour. You know, I don't know what their, you know, near-term, you know, revenue is going to look like, but at least from how I understand it from the experts that I've been talking to, they've been telling me, you know, a rising tide is going to raise all boats with all of his companies. This SpaceX IPO seems to be going really well for him, and it's going to help all of his companies in the short term, no matter what.
2: Wow, interesting. So much excitement, really so much uncertainty, too. Mason Leaf watching it for us, a digital reporter for ABC Radio News. Mason, thank you so much for the update. It's Joe Elliott at News Radio 840 WHAS.
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2: Well, let's find out what's going on with weather. Meteorologist Eric Zernick is here. Eric, you didn't, being the high roller you are, did you put down a lot of money today on that Elon Musk IPO?
6: No, I'm going to see how things shake out here over the couple weeks and then maybe get into it.
2: That's a fine idea. Who knows? This stuff is so, you know, some of these major companies, I mean, they launch with such great anticipation and they don't make any money. I'm not saying that's going to happen here. I have no clue, but it's going to be fascinating to watch.
6: And it's just fascinating that like stocks start at like the 150, 160 range. So even $1,000 doesn't even get you 10 shares. Like it's amazing now.
2: It's nothing. And you look at, all the number of shares that they have. I mean, just to have one share, I guess, is something. But it's going to be so volatile. It may be, it's just going to be fascinating to see how this all shakes out. But the weather's looking pretty good for the weekend, right?
7: Matt, it is looking much better out there now after the morning rain. Skies are finally starting to clear, and I think it's going to be a wonderful late afternoon and Friday evening. So if you have plans for this evening, should be wonderful out there. Temperatures very comfortable in the 70s with low humidity. We'll fall back even into the 60s overnight for a low. And then on our Saturday, that's going to be the pick day of the weekend. Get out there and enjoy it. A mix of sun and clouds, 86 degrees. Now, as we get towards late Saturday night, more so as we're sleeping into Sunday, that's when we're watching for our next front to push through, bringing another round of some scattered showers and a few thunderstorms to the area. Will cool us off, a high of just 80 degrees, but clouds linger for a good bit of Sunday. And then Monday and Tuesday and even Wednesday of next week look really nice. Temperatures comfortable in the 70s to low 80s and fairly dry conditions. But outside right now, it's partly cloudy and 81 degrees.
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2: Busy sports weekend in Kentucky, and of course, we've got the Louisville Kings starting tomorrow afternoon for the United Bowl Championship. That's an amazing story how that all came together this year. We've got the World Cup going on. We've got Loose City playing. Of course, we've got NBA Finals continuing tomorrow night, NHL on Sunday. That bite thing that's going on with Donald Trump on Sunday. With Coach, Donald Trump will be there, right?
14: He better UFC. Be there. It's at his house.
2: Well, it's at his house, so it's kind of hard for him to... I mean, this is something he's been pushing for a long time, in conjunction with his 80th birthday, by the way. So it's going to be a big birthday present day for President Trump. I wanted to call him Coach Trump because he'd be right in the middle of the UFC action here. Anyway, it's a busy day in sports. That's the point. And Gus Allen is watching all of that, and he has the details.
11: It is busy. Lots going on. Louisville Kings, one win away from a championship in their inaugural UFL season. Louisville heads to tomorrow's United Bowl after a 29-20 upset of St. Louis and a 63-yard field goal to boot in that game, improving to 7-4 overall. The Kings defense recorded 4 sacks in the semifinal and has become one of the league's toughest units. Standing in their way is defending champion DC, which scored 28 points in its upset of top-seeded Orlando. The defenders have won 6 of their last 7 games and are looking for a second straight title. But Louisville enters with plenty of momentum. With a forecasted high in the upper 80s at kickoff, head coach Chris Redman was with our own Terry Miners earlier this week. He says that's going to be a priority, is hydration.
27: You know, we've been really pouring into these guys to drink as much as we can, get IVs the night before, whatever we need to do to keep these guys ready to go, because it's a long game, and we had some guys cramping actually in the dome in St. Louis.
11: The game kicks off at 3 p.m. tomorrow. That'll be on ABC. It's from Audi Field in our nation's capital. The United States is taking the pitch to begin their journey at the World Cup. The U.S. men's national team will take on Paraguay at SoFi Stadium. That's tonight to begin the group stage. It'll be the 10th time that the nations have faced off in a head-to-head history that stretches back to the very first FIFA World Cup in Uruguay in 1930. The U.S. is coached by Mauricio Pochetti. It's a tough one to pronounce, and led on the field by star players Christian Pulisic and Weston McKennie and Tyler Adams. Lou City's Kyle Adams on what the USA team needs to do.
14: They got to be really defensively sound, especially with the names they got there at the back with Robinson and Tim Ream, Chris Richards. If they're just defensively sound, and then I think hit teams on the counter with Pulisic, McKennie, and Pepe, those sort of guys up front, Aronson, they can make things happen going the other way in transition.
11: The United States has never won the World Cup. Maybe being on home turf helps that this time. Last night, it was Mexico taking down South Africa 2-0. And South Korea edged out Czechia 2-1 to kick off World Cup competition. Right now, Canada and Bosnia and Herzegovina are squaring off. That score is 1-0 Bosnia and Herzegovina. That has just entered halftime. State high school baseball semifinals today. Boyd County surprised McCracken County 6-2 to advance to the championship game tomorrow. Right now, it's Trinity taking on Apollo in the other semifinal game. Last check, Trinity was in control of that one 6-2, and that's in the middle of the seventh inning. Let's see if we can refresh that and get just a little bit of an update here. And 6-4 now, Trinity leading Apollo in that one. And see if Trinity can make it to the championship game. And the NBA Finals, if you didn't watch the game on Wednesday night, boy, did you miss a good one. 2026 Finals shift back to San Antonio for a pivotal Game 5. New York Knicks, they hold the 3-1 series lead over the Spurs. New York and that dramatic Game 4 comeback. They erased a 29-point deficit to take a 107-106 win and move within one victory of a championship. OG Anunoby has been the breakout star for the Knicks, averaging nearly 24 points per game in the series, while Jalen Brunson continues to anchor the offense. The Spurs return home looking to extend the series behind Victor Wembanyama, who has carried a heavy load throughout the playoffs. He said to the computer,
15: "What's going through my mind right now, I think he's going to go one of two ways. One of two ways, and a bad one and a good one. And I know the bad one would be giving up. The good one would be getting stronger through this, getting more together. And I know this is what we're going to do."
11: Tip off for Game 5 is set in San Antonio for 8:30 p.m. tomorrow night. Joe, I wanted to say earlier, I don't think the Spurs stand a chance. But I kind of watched the hockey game last night, and I thought, well, you know, the big double overtime win by Vegas the other night, Saturday night, well, they'll close this out, and then now Carolina's come back. So maybe San Antonio says, we're going to regroup. They're a young team. They're going to come out. They don't have memory, and they'll play New York and kind of fend them off. It's going to be a little bit of a mental block, I think, after that game.
2: Just devastating, though. I mean, you're up by 29. I mean, you are counting that this is a victory, and you lose in the last couple of seconds to the Knicks. I mean, it's got to be just demoralizing. Now, they'll be back on their home court in San Antonio tomorrow night, and perhaps they can extend it. But boy, I got to tell you, Gus, it's hard for me to bet against the Knicks at this point to win the championship.
11: I'm with you. I got a question for you. Did the Knicks win? Best comeback win ever, or did the Spurs choke? Which one is it?
2: Both. Well, I mean, how could you? You know, it's. I don't know how you could say the Spurs didn't choke. If you've got a 29-point lead, I know it's the first half, but if you've got a 29-point lead, this is NBA basketball. I know things can change quickly, but, boy, you talk about getting a confidence boost for the Knicks. I think they really may wrap it up tomorrow night. But
11: they're looking awful good.
2: The other thing I would say very quickly is Wemby is – if he's not the best player in the NBA now, he will be. The guy's 22 years old. You can't teach height. You know, they say 7'5", but he's just plays like a point guard and all of that stuff. If he stays healthy, you're going to hear a lot from this guy. He's going to be in a lot of championships,
11: he
2: I would
11: is
2: bet.
11: Awfully good early on in his career. He looks smooth. I got to tell you, I'm right. I agree with you.
2: No doubt about it. We're back after Paul and the news on News Radio WHAS.
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25: Vehicle fire still ongoing. Westbound Waterson Expressway at Poplar Level Road with the right lane blocked. Traffic is stop and go back to Taylorsville Road. Disabled vehicle, northbound I-65, right lane blocked before Preston Highway. Traffic is stop and go back to Outer Loop. If you spot a traffic problem, call the traffic tip line at 479-2337. Our next report is in 10 minutes. I'm Robert William, News Radio, 840 WHAS.
26: Hi, folks. With the updated forecast, I'm WLKY Chief Meteorologist Jay Cardosi. Okay, for the rest of this Friday afternoon, pretty nice out there. Increasing sunshine, that humidity will continue to slowly drop off. Temperatures, a mix of low and middle 80s. Beautiful weather tonight, clear to partly cloudy, 67 your low. And the outlook for the weekend, for your Saturday, a mix of sun and clouds, middle 80s. And then we'll see chances for a few showers and storms in here Saturday night and also into Sunday morning. That's your forecast. I'm WLKY Chief Meteorologist Jay Cardosi.
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28: It's 4 o'clock, sunny skies, 83 degrees. I'm Paul Miles. Mayor Greenberg says the city will continue to take action following a weekend of police responding to unruly crowds in the Highlands.
29: We're going to start towing cars. If you're parked illegally, gone, we're going to tow your car.
28: Right.
29: If you're parked on private property illegally in a space that you know you're not shopping at one of their places at 1 in the morning because all the stores are closed, we're going to tow your car with the permission of the landlord and the property owner.
28: Greenberg says the sheriff's office and Metro ABC are adding more people to the summer task force this weekend. That task force, run by LMPD, is focused on Louisville's entertainment districts like Bardstown Road and Waterfront Park. A gunman who opened fire on bystanders in Midland, Texas this morning is dead. Officials identified the suspect as 45-year-old Victor Villarreal, who had been wanted in the murder of an officer. One person was killed, 10 others injured in this morning's shooting. The gunman barricaded himself inside an abandoned building after firing shots at officers and bystanders. Midland is about 300 miles west of Dallas. A Louisville bank got robbed today. LMPD is telling us that the PNC Bank on Preston Highway in the Audubon Park area was held up by a man who fled the area. It's not known if he had a weapon. Nobody was hurt. The U.S. and Iran are reportedly nearing a peace agreement that could be signed as soon as this weekend. The Prime Minister of Pakistan posted on X that his country is working closely with both sides to finalize the next steps of the process. Pakistan has been leading the mediation efforts between the two sides. The United States will take on Paraguay in its first World Cup match tonight. The teams will play at SoFi Stadium in Los Angeles at 9 o'clock Eastern. The World Cup games are good for the soccer business, says Simon Bird, interim head coach at Louisville City FC.
6: The amount of people that I've seen in just in the streets or wherever in the grocery store that are wearing their jerseys and getting really excited for it, even though they might not be huge soccer fans in general, I think it draws a lot of attention to the sport, which in turn is great for the club.
28: Bird has mixed loyalties. In the World Cup, he will cheer for both the USA and for his native England. Corey Lannery announced his retirement today.
7: Deep stretch of the Central Bank, Ashland, Sailor's Valentine, Daddy's Little Darling, Sailor's Valentine, wins at a half length for Corey Lannery.
28: The 51-year-old jockey has won more than 5,000 races. He's the second all-time winningest rider at Churchill Downs behind Pat Day. Corey Lannery will retire at the end of the Churchill Spring Meet this month. Stocks have ended the week on a positive note. The Dow gained 354 points today. The S&P was up 37. The NASDAQ up 79 points. More news at 4:30. I'm Paul Miles, News Radio 840 WHAS.
2: It's the Terry Miner Show, News Radio 840 WHAS. Joe Elliott filling in as Terry gets an early start on the weekend. Gus Allen is along as well. And Gus, researchers have been puzzled to some degree about the declining fertility rate in the United States. This has been going on for some time. It continues to trend downward. Now, some say it's the rising cost of child care. It is better birth control. There's even some people who think that there was a role of the car seat regulations that has impacted this. I find that to be kind of a stretch, but I don't know, maybe. Well, how about a new report, a paper just released from Middlebury College. They say the smartphone may be to blame here for a large part. It may be a substitution for physical contact, particularly among teens. Major trend down in fertility. Now, they went back and they did this. How they did this, I thought, was really interesting. You know, the iPhone was introduced in 2007, and that's when there was a major hit in the fertility rate. It went down. Now, there's a lot of things going on here. You know, we had that big recession at the end of in 2008. We had all kinds of other things going on, but they're looking at this, what they call the iGeneration, which is kids who have grown up with iPhones over the last several years. And they say they tend to engage in less risky behaviors, which I guess is a good thing. And particularly these teens in the iGeneration are having less sex. They seem to have more social interaction online than they do with people in person, with their friends. And researchers have found that between 2007 and 2011, in counties where there was more than 90% access to smartphones, the fertility rate really dropped down. Now, in other counties where there wasn't as much proliferation of iPhones, the fertility drop was not as great. I have no idea what this means, but I'm going to ask you, you pay attention to these things. Do you think the iPhone and the smartphone is responsible for our kids having less sex and for women in their 20s and that kind of thing? Looking at all this data, for whatever reason, we're having less physical contact with each other. And these people seem to think, I'm a little skeptical, but they seem to think it may be your smartphone.
11: I think they might be right. I look around and everybody, I'm on my phone. Hey, you know, there's a tornado coming over there. Why don't you wear, you know, my phone will tell me when it's time to move. Or they're just, you just look at people and they're like, oh, I got to look at this. And it's, what is it? Brain rot. That's what it's called. Brain rot. Sit there and look at it. I got to admit, I kind of addicted every night when I go to bed. I like to open up Twitter and I got to look through. It's like I can't. It's like a cigarette or a daggone drink or something.
0: What?
11: I got to look at it or I can't go to bed just yet.
0: Wait. I don't want to get into your personal life. I know I shouldn't ask.
11: I know where you're going.
0: But come on. You're going to bed and you've got your iPhone and maybe you're...
11: Hey, honey, I know your hands on me, but get off me. I got to read about this. I got to read Clay Travis over here
0: right.
11: again, you know?
0: That's the thing. I mean, maybe she has something else planned or wants a little something else going on, and you're going to say, I'm sorry, I'm going to play Wordle on my iPhone?
11: Some things just got to come first. It's got to come. There's a radio show that's part of our family. I won't name who they are, but they're to the north of us. And they had skits. Okay. This is many years ago. It's time for the guy who would rather... act like he's a Star Wars guy than have right. sex. And, you know, the ladies over there trying to bring him on, and he's like, no, look at my new lightsaber over here.
0: Exactly.
11: I'm cool. And look at this new helmet. And it's like, you know, it's like she's right there trying to tell him,
0: right.
11: I'd really
0: to
11: like
0: make something happen
11: yeah,
0: here.
11: Let's get together. Yeah. And he's wanting to play Star Wars. And I think that's what this is.
0: They did a whole series of this. The guy who would rather eat potato chips than have sex. And he's sitting there crunching potato chips, and she's saying, honey, I've got this new negligee. And he's saying, boy, these chili cheese things are really good, you know, whatever it might be. But this really seems to be happening more in teens. And I do think, while I think there's a lot of things going on here besides the smartphone, I don't think you can attribute this solely to the smartphone. But I do think the smartphone absolutely would play somewhat of a factor. And there are so many kids who live on their phone and really don't spend a lot of time. I wonder if they really know how to socialize with each other sometimes.
11: You know, my daughter is on her phone all the time. She's got some friends she goes out with, has a good time, but she doesn't want to go out and do anything. She'd rather just sit in a room, read the phone, maybe have the TV on. I just think it's a generational thing here that everybody would much rather look at the phone. And I scream, get off the daggone device. But, hey, guess who else is over here doing it? Oh, well, I just like to scroll. It's kind of relaxing to do that.
0: You know, my friends and I have talked about this. Have you ever picked up maybe your son or daughter, and they've got a couple of other people with them, and you pick them up, bringing them home or whatever it is, and everybody's on their smartphone, and they don't even talk to each other.
11: That's
0: They'll
11: right.
0: text each other because they don't want mom or dad or whoever it is to hear it.
11: That's exactly right. Yeah, I can say all kinds of things on the text that I can't say out loud.
0: Right.
11: I'll be in a room full of people, and they don't communicate. In fact, I had a conversation with a 22-year-old college graduate in the last week, and she talked my head off. And I'm like, oh my gosh, is there something wrong with you? I couldn't believe it. And I was so amazed because that does not happen that much. It's usually, people can't look me in the eye. I'm like, if I can find somebody that sits and talks to me, I am amazed at it. And I know that it's maybe not all that rare, but it's kind of rare. It's like, but you put a phone in front of somebody and they'll tap something off and have a conversation forever. It's like the interpersonal contact has diminished because of these devices. I got to believe there's something to this here. It's like I can go on here and look. Hey, I can find a lot of stuff on the internet. Have you heard about this, Joe? The internet?
0: There's a lot of stuff out there.
11: Kind of a lot of stuff I don't want to hear. Everything you want to see is out there.
0: I don't want to sound too creepy here, but would you really prefer being on your phone as opposed to physical contact? Now, I understand there are apps you can download for free, and you can have an AI girlfriend or boyfriend right now. I mean, that's out there. You can do that. I know I have a friend who has a long-standing relationship with this AI lady that's created. Yes, he's very into that. That kind of thing can happen. But I mean, you would really prefer that over physical contact?
11: The day's coming.
0: I like my phone, but not that much.
11: It's the day's coming when you're going to be able to buy some device that's...
0: Oh, yes,
11: you
0: that's
11: hook
0: here.
11: Up, and hey,
0: that's
11: guess
0: here.
11: What? It's just like a woman.
0: She's
11: that's not
0: here.
11: Real, but it's just like a woman.
0: I can't imagine.
11: Oh, my gosh. I can't imagine when I was a teenager being out there with the guys and going, hey, There's the hot blonde. You know, she sure looks great. But I would like to look at this meme over here on my phone today.
0: Yeah, but I got to tell you, this probably shouldn't go here.
11: Oh, go
0: but
11: on.
0: Particularly for young women. For young women, I really worry about this. Look, you don't have to buy her a Christmas present, a Valentine's Day gift, a birthday present. You don't have to deal with her crazy sister. You don't have to, you know, if she's got a crazy ex-boyfriend, you don't have to deal with him or whatever it is. These memes and all this stuff, they can talk about virtually anything. So when you're done, you're done. You just close the app, and they're waiting for you when you come back. I mean, you know, I think there are going to be a lot of guys out there who are going to prefer this.
11: Are you saying there's an aggravation factor there that you just don't want to put up with? Is that what you're saying, Joe?
0: Saying there are people who really don't want to take her out to dinner. They just want what they want. And, you know, they can open the app and have it. They don't want to spend time. They don't want to go spend time with her little sister. They don't want to go to her kid's ball game. They don't want, you know what I'm saying? They don't want any of that.
11: So there's something good to that. I hope the wife's not listening, but yes, absolutely. It's like, just not tonight. I don't want to hear it tonight. And you can just click, turn that off. Yep, good. I'll take that.
0: I'm not encouraging it or anything else. I'm just saying I think there's going to be some people who are going to gravitate toward that, and they're going to really enjoy it because they don't have, you know, there's things they don't have to put up with that would come with a relationship. There's, you know, there's some sort of obligation or whatever. I mean, people are, you know, kind of looking out for each other and stuff, and there's going to be some people who wouldn't want that. But I mean, I think there's no question that smartphones have just changed the way we interact socially. I think there's other factors. I guess that's the only argument I would have with the research. But they say it may be as much as a third of the decline in physical contact among teens because of the iPhone, particularly in smartphones. And I don't know, maybe. It's amazing to me, though. I guess the phone is safer, and you know, you can turn it off. There's nothing awkward on your phone. But there's also no substitute for actually being in a group of people, talking to people. I mean, you'd prefer your phone over physical contact?
11: I was going to say, there's no substitute for something, and I'm not going to go there, but I know where you're going.
0: Yeah, we're just kind of reading between the lines here. But, for some people, you have your AI-generated friend there. And
11: did you say there's already, like, AI-generated, like, stuff that will...
0: Yes. Apparently, I'm not familiar with them. I've not seen them or anything, but there are, and apparently there's more that are coming. There are apparently dolls and things that you can order that you hook them up to the internet and they will, and they can talk to you about, you know, maybe you're, maybe you're a baseball fan and they'll talk to you about the Chicago Cubs. And then when you're ready for something else, they'll do that. And then you flip the switch and turn them off and you can go watch Netflix or whatever. Again, I'm not condoning it. I'm just saying, I think it's out there.
11: I might have an interest in I'm curious. Let's put it that way. I'd just like to see that. You know, just curious.
0: We're gonna take a break here.
11: I'm glad we're out of time on this subject. Yeah.
0: He's gonna do a Google search here and see what he can find here. Apparently, they're several thousand dollars. That's what I have read. I read an article about one of these groups that is trying to manufacture these things, and they do feel like the cost of these little assistants here, these dolls or whatever we want to call. Yes, they're going to come way down as the technology gets better. So, yeah,
11: we are living in the end times.
0: Is that cheating? Is that cheating? If you have your girlfriend or your whatever, your wife, your husband, your whatever it is, and then you have your little AI friend, is that cheating?
11: My wife just texted me. I think I'll refrain from it.
0: I'm ready to do a talk show. All right. Well, we will come back with some sports. And not talk about these AI-generated things. But I do think the smartphone plays a part. I really do. I just I think there's other things that play a part too. But boy, I mean, the more we talk about it, Gus, the more I have to say that the smartphone is a major factor here. It's changed the way we interact with each other.
11: Yep. Absolutely, it does.
0: And everybody's on their phone. You go to a restaurant, everybody's on their phone. You go to, you have a group of people. Everybody's not talking to one another anymore because they're on their damn phone. It's true. All right. Quick time out here. We're coming right back. Gus will be busy doing a Google search. It's Joe Elliott in for Terry. News Radio 840 WHAS.
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0: for the USA game at Lynn Family Stadium. That's going to be 9 o'clock. Should be fantastic for that. We'll fall back into the 60s for overnight lows. And then on our Saturday, a mix of sun and clouds will be the nicer of the 2 days this weekend. But we will have to watch for maybe a few late-day showers trying to get in here, but a better chance for the rain and some storms arriving overnight Saturday into early Sunday morning. And then we could have a few lingering showers late Sunday afternoon. We'll hang on to some clouds, just 80 degrees for a high, but we should see sunshine and nice weather to get next week started. Highs in the 70s for Tuesday and Monday and Tuesday, getting back close to the 80 by Wednesday. But outside right now, we're 82 degrees and partly cloudy.
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2: 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Here's Gus Allen.
3: Yeah, Joe, FIFA World Cup, it's underway this afternoon. Canada, Bosnia-Herzegovina, they're in the 64th minute, 1-0. Bosnia and Herzegovina leading that match. Later tonight, the United States begins its run. They'll battle Paraguay at SoFi Stadium in Los Angeles. There will be an opening ceremony before that event featuring Katy Perry and a cast of others. We'll see how Team USA can come out of the gates tonight. Also, tomorrow, plenty of sports going on. UFC Freedom 250, that's set for at the White House. That's actually on Sunday, I should say. That event is being billed as honoring the nation's 250th anniversary and the 80th birthday of Donald Trump. And the good news for Donald Trump is a judge denied an order from a couple of Virginia residents today to stop that fight at the White House lawn. Also, Trinity advances to the state high school baseball championship. They beat Palo 6-4. They will face Boyd County in the championship coming up this weekend. Gus Allen, Sports News Radio 840 WHAS.
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3: 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A big day on Wall Street. All the details now in this ABC Business Report.
11: From ABC News, Wall Street Now. A strong day for Wall Street after SpaceX's triumphant debut on the NASDAQ boosted investor confidence, with SpaceX ending its first day of trading more than 25% above where they started, launching Elon Musk to the world's first trillionaire. The market's also responding well to news that the United States and Iran could be nearing a deal to reopen the Strait of Hormuz. Crude oil dropping to below $85 a barrel for the first time in weeks. Dow Jones ended 353 points ahead, the NASDAQ up 79, and the S&P up 37 points. Ford is recalling more than 225,000 Focus models over a valve malfunction that could cause the engine to stall unexpectedly while being driven, increasing the risk of a crash. According to the recall report from the National Highway Traffic Safety Administration, Ford Motors had previously issued a recall for this defect, but repairs were either not completed or were performed incorrectly, so they could still be affected. Chuck Sievertson, ABC News.
12: Vehicle fire still ongoing westbound Watterson Expressway, with the right lane blocked at Poplar Level Road. Traffic is stop and go all the way back to Taylorsville. Northbound I-65, right lane blocked due to a disabled vehicle before Preston Highway. Accident currently ongoing, Breckenridge Lane, south of Winchester Road. Our next report is in 10 minutes. I'm Robert William, News Radio 840 WHAS.
13: With the updated weekend forecast, I'm WLKY Chief Meteorologist Jay Cardosi. Getting nice out there the rest of this Friday afternoon. Increasing sunshine, humidity slowly dropping, low and mid-80s. Tonight, middle and upper 60s, clear to partly cloudy. And tomorrow, we're back in the mid-80s. There will be chances for scattered showers and storms in here Saturday night on into Sunday as well. That's your forecast. I'm WLKY Chief Meteorologist Jay Cardoso.
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14: At 4:30, partly sunny skies, 84 degrees. I'm Paul Miles. A standoff in Midland, Texas has ended with the death of a suspect in a mass shooting that left one dead, 11 others injured. Video on social media showed officers exchanging gunfire with the suspect after he barricaded himself inside a building. Midland is about 300 miles west of Dallas. Mayor Greenberg says the sheriff's office and Metro ABC will be adding more officers to the summer task force following a weekend of police responding to unruly crowds on Bardstown Road.
15: This year, it's not so much problem bars, and we have got some great bars and restaurants along that path, but we've got these throngs of people that are coming and hanging out. Some of them are younger than they should be. Some of them are not.
14: The summer task force has already made 78 arrests, issued 118 citations, and impounded 10 cars. There will be stepped-up security at the Frost Bank Center in San Antonio on Saturday for Game 5 of the NBA Finals.
16: San Antonio, we're cut a little bit differently, cut out of a different cloth than most other major cities. So we're hoping to not see anything, but if it happens, we'll be ready for it.
14: Sheriff Javier Salazar says he was shocked by what he saw in New York City for Game 4, where fights broke out between fans. Salazar vowed to protect fans and players on both teams while they are in San Antonio. The World Cup soccer tournament is underway, with Team USA beginning play tonight against Paraguay in Los Angeles. It's the best time of the year for people like Simon Bird. The England native is interim head coach of Louisville City FC.
17: Some of my first memories were 1990. I was dating myself here, but 6 years old. I remember just watching the highlights every night with my dad, and it was still, to me, the most beautiful World Cup. Just the soundtrack, the Pavarotti soundtrack, the stadiums and everything. I was just like blown away how cool that was.
14: USA and Paraguay play tonight at 9 o'clock. Dolly Parton is turning your morning grind into a morning shine. Monica Nelson reports.
18: The country icon has launched her own coffee line called Cup of Ambition, a nod to that famous moment in 9 to 5. You know, this one.
19: Tumble out of bed and I stumble to the kitchen. Pour myself a cup of ambition and yawn and stretch and try to come to life.
18: Now you can literally do it. The new brews come in light, medium, and dark roast, each meant to give you that Dolly-powered kick to start your day with a smile. Dolly says she wants a coffee that helps folks wake up, perk up, and chase those big dreams, just like the song says. I'm Monica Nelson.
2: Your next news coming up at 5. I'm Paul Miles, News Radio 840. WHAS. It's News Radio 840 WHAS. Joe Elliott here with Royal Oaks, who's a legal analyst for ABC Radio News, here to talk about the latest involving that $1.7 billion fund that President Trump had tried to get through Congress and the courts, this anti-weaponization fund. It looks like a judge has temporarily put the kibosh on that. Now, who knows where we're going with all that next. Royal is here to try to give us some clarity on exactly where we are on this. Royal, I do very much appreciate you spending a few minutes with us today. So where are we on all of this? We had heard from the president's acting attorney general that they weren't going forward, but the president seemed a little less sure about that. Now it appears that a judge has at least temporarily stopped it.
20: Exactly right. So everybody remembers it was a couple of weeks ago that Donald Trump's administration came out and said, hey, guess what? $1.8 billion is going to be available to folks who were prosecuted based on political motivation. And it could be Hunter Biden. It could be the January 6 defendants, whoever. Well, some folks went to court and they got a federal judge to say, wait a minute, before I authorize $1.8 billion, I want to take a careful look at this. And so that's why for the last 2 weeks, the fund has been frozen. Well, the 2 weeks are up. The same judge has now held a hearing, and she has said, you know what? I think the critics of Donald Trump are right, that only Congress could authorize something as gigantic as $1.8 billion. And so pending a trial, which will happen in a year or maybe 2 years, the freeze continues, and the funds will not be issued. Now, the administration has said, well, we're giving up on the idea. But Donald Trump hasn't, because he is continuing to publicly defend the concept, and he's suggested that the January 6th folks do deserve compensation. And that's why the judge is now saying the freeze is still there, the lawsuit will continue until we get it in writing, absolutely, that the administration won't pursue this.
2: Well, this whole thing is kind of bizarre, because you remember Donald Trump, as a citizen, sued the IRS. And then now he, of course, acts as the agent for the IRS and the Justice Department. So he brokers a settlement, not President Trump specifically, but his administration brokers a settlement between the IRS and the Justice Department. He controls both sides, and I think a lot of people were really concerned about that. Can you do that? He's essentially speaking for both sides and drawing up a settlement which is incredibly favorable toward him, basically giving him and his family tax immunity from the past until right now.
20: Now, you're absolutely right to highlight that issue. It's a head-scratcher and has a lot of people concerned. Because, as you suggested, some time ago, Donald Trump claimed, hey, somebody inside the government leaked my personal tax returns, my family's tax returns, so I'm suing the IRS. So that's a lawsuit. Lawsuits get settled. But the terms of the settlement were, okay, I, Donald Trump, will drop my request for $100 million in damages because you revealed my personal taxes. But part of the settlement is you'll set up a $1.8 billion fund to help victims of illegal persecution. And as you suggest, a lot of people are saying, well, let me get this straight. Usually when you settle, the plaintiff and the defendant kind of hate each other and they compromise. Maybe they hire a fancy retired judge to mediate it. This is not that. This is basically Donald Trump running the show on both halves of the lawsuit. So is it really fair for the, quote, settlement to involve giving $1.8 billion to people, including the January 6 protesters and defendants? So, yeah, it's come under a lot of criticism. But for now, the money's frozen probably for a year or two.
2: I think it is interesting also, the Senate had a chance to kill this, but Republicans in the Senate, some of whom didn't like this plan at all, but somehow they have fallen in line and refused to kill it in some recent legislation. So this may be a campaign issue as we move forward in the fall.
20: Yeah, it's possible. And, of course, that would put it in an entirely different bucket. That would get rid of the problem of, hey, the president is playing favorites here, or it's unfair. Only Congress may authorize this kind of money. If Congress could be convinced to go ahead and authorize a billion or a billion eight or whatever for folks who really were unjustly targeted, that's a whole different kettle of fish. It's very different from Donald Trump basically running both halves of a lawsuit.
0: Right, and there was a push to make sure that didn't happen, but that was essentially not agreed to by the Senate, so it's still out there in play. So let me ask you, Royal, what you think as a legal analyst, and I understand, you know, this could go a lot of different ways, but you're telling me you think this could be frozen for at least a year or two. The Trump administration has 2.5 years or so to go. Are we ever going to see this $1.78 billion or whatever it is? Are we going to ever see this fund be established, or do you think this is just going to be a lot of noise about nothing in the end?
20: Yeah, you know, the crystal ball is always murky, but I think you wouldn't want to go to Vegas and bet on the billion eight ever being paid, and here's why. There is an argument that, well, there's kind of a slush fund. I mean, the federal government gets sued all the time, every day. They lose all the time, every day, maybe $500, maybe $5 million. And there's a fund for the federal government. Oh, we lost in Montana last week. Okay, write a check out of this fund. The Trump administration says, well, the billion eight is just part of this sort of slush fund. Federal government has a lot of obligations, including, okay, we lost in court or we settled. But I think the courts would not be receptive to that, because a billion eight for this kind of controversial program is really different from the slush fund of, you know, we got to have a bank account to pay the obligations of the federal government. So I think at the end of the day, I mean, it's possible some friendly justices on the U.S. Supreme Court, if it works its way up there, they might say, you know, I think Donald Trump, he was right on this. But, you know, if you watch Supreme Court, and we'll all be watching a lot more carefully in the next week or two, they always finish up with their term ending June 30 with a bunch of big decisions. They've given a bunch of setbacks. I mean, they wiped out Donald Trump's tariffs and a lot of other defeats over the last year or two. So it's not quite the, rubber stamp 5-4-6-3 conservative victory in every case that a lot of people were worried about.
0: One more thing, the Trump Kennedy Center seems to be gone now. A judge has ruled on that, and it is the Kennedy Center, although that is up for appeal. Where do we stand on that?
20: Yeah, it's kind of dramatic, because right now Donald Trump's name appears on top of the signage at the Kennedy Center. A trial court judge has said, no, you got to take it down. And the administration has taken Trump's name off the Kennedy Center website. But his name is still on the wall as of right now. But today's the deadline. Now, the Trump administration is going to the Court of Appeals, and maybe they'll give him a break and say, don't rip the sign off the wall until we take a look at this for a few weeks or a month or two. But unless the Court of Appeals gets involved, if the Trump administration is going to follow the trial court's order out of federal court, his name's going to have to come down basically before the sun goes down today.
0: Interesting. Royal Oaks is a legal analyst for ABC Radio News, has joined us to take a look at a couple of these issues. Royal, always appreciate the update. Thanks very much for joining us. It's Joe Elliott at News Radio 840 WHAS.
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0: Meteorologist Eric Zernick is here. He's got that latest forecast.
4: Yeah, and it's looking fantastic for your Friday evening plans. And then we got the Megan Maroney concert at the Yum Center. So if you're heading out to that, should be nice. Bats and a watch party for the USA game at Lynn Family Stadium. So for all those events, should be pretty comfortable. Temperatures low 80s, falling into the 70s. We'll drop into the 60s overnight. A mix of sun and cloud for our Saturday. A little warmer, back into the mid to upper 80s for afternoon highs. And then the chance for some scattered showers and storms get in here late Saturday night, more so into Sunday morning, and then maybe a lingering shower Sunday afternoon as we hang on to some clouds, a high of 80 degrees. But we should turn mix of sun and clouds again with comfortable temperatures Monday and Tuesday, highs in the mid to upper 70s. Outside, though, right now, partly cloudy and 82 degrees.
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4: 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Terry Miners has the day off. It's Joe Elliott filling in, and Gus Allen is here. He's got the latest in sports.
6: Jockey Corey Lannery has announced he will retire after 35 years in the irons at the conclusion of the spring meet at Churchill Downs. Lannery will end his career with over 5,000 victories and 1,200 of those at Churchill Downs. That is second only to one Pat Day at the Twin Spires. Lannery began his career in 1991 and has earned over $172 million in prize money. Well-deserved retirement coming up there for one of the best. Tomorrow's UFL Championship features two teams that weren't supposed to be there. The Louisville Kings, one of those. They finished the regular season 6-4 before knocking off St. Louis 29-20 in the playoffs using a defense that produced four sacks and several key takeaways. Awaiting them is defending champion DC, which stunned regular season champion Orlando 28-22. The defenders have averaged nearly 27 points per game during their recent hot streak and are seeking back-to-back championships. Louisville, meanwhile, chasing a title in year one of the franchise and looking to complete one of the best debut seasons in recent spring football history. For Coach Redmond, you can expect to see some new and maybe not so new plays.
7: Well, the formation's the same, but the play might be different. Right. Or the play might be the same, but the formation might be different. So we're not coming up with any grand new scheme. Like, you have a ultimate offense or defense, but then how do you get there doing it a different way, a different look? And we will have some fun plays, you know, that we like to take some shots at, and sometimes they're good and sometimes they're not.
6: Game is at 3 p.m. tomorrow. It'll be on ABC from Audi Field in the nation's capital. Bull Eddy softball, their historic season rolls into the KHSAA semifinals tonight with a 31-4 record. One of the most explosive offenses in the state. The Chargers rank fifth in Kentucky with a .434 batting average and sixth at over 11 runs per game, powered by a senior-led lineup that has delivered all season long. They'll face George Rogers Clark at 38-5, setting up a matchup of two of the most consistent teams in the tournament. Bullet East has already reached school history by advancing to its first semifinal and now looks to punch a ticket to Saturday's championship game in Lexington at John Crop Stadium. That'll get underway tonight at 6:30. Kudos to Scott Fitzgerald for this note. George Rogers Clark won the boys and girls state basketball championship. They're going for a softball championship. They are turning into a behemoth in high school athletics. FIFA World Cup, it's underway this afternoon. Canada and Bosnia-Herzegovina, they're going at it right now in the 91st minute, 1-1, they are tied up. The overall action started last night with the opening ceremony and match in Mexico City.
8: Alvarado's crossing! That's the goal he was looking for! It's Raul Jimenez! And it's 2-0! A World Cup goal at last!
6: Yep, that's Mexico at home defeating South Africa 2-0 in a game that featured three red cards. Later, South Korea took down Czechia 2-1 in Guadalajara. The United States begins its run tonight. They'll battle Paraguay at SoFi Stadium in Los Angeles. There will be an opening ceremony there before that event. Lou City's Kyle Adams on what you can expect from Team USA.
9: These guys are gamers. I think when the bright lights come on, they find ways to turn up. And I think we've seen that time and time again in World Cups, that these underdog guys or guys who haven't been performing for their clubs just figure out a way to do it for the national team. We saw in 2014 with James Rodriguez in breakout World Cup. And yeah, anything can happen.
6: And UFC at the White House this weekend to celebrate America's 250th birthday and Donald Trump's 80th birthday. That gets underway at 8 p.m. Sunday night. Good news, a federal judge rejected an effort to block that event at the White House. In Friday's decision, a judge determined the Virginia residents who brought the case had no legal right to challenge the event. The plaintiffs argued the privately run event could not legally be held on the White House grounds. Not sure what they were going for there, just to disrupt something, but good news, we don't have to worry about it. Gus Allen, Sports, News Radio 840 WHAS.
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0: What's up, y'all? I'm Cheryl Swoopes, WNBA champ, three-time Olympian, and Basketball Hall of Famer.
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22: Vehicle fire still ongoing westbound Washington Expressway at Poplar Level Road. The right lane remains blocked. There's going to be a 13-minute delay with traffic stop and go back to Taylorsville Road. New collision, this time Brownsboro Road at 264. Watch out for that. Accident cleared, Breckenridge Lane, south of Winchester Road. Our next report is in 10 minutes. I'm Robert William, News Radio 840 WHAS.
23: Hi, folks. With the updated forecast, I'm WLKY Chief Meteorologist Jay Cardozzi. Okay, for the rest of this Friday afternoon, pretty nice out there. Increasing sunshine, that humidity will continue to slowly drop off. Temperatures, a mix of low and middle 80s. Beautiful weather tonight, clear to partly cloudy, 67 your low. And the outlook for the weekend, for your Saturday, a mix of sun and clouds, middle 80s. And then we'll see chances for a few showers and storms in here Saturday night and also into Sunday morning. That's your forecast. I'm WLKY Chief Meteorologist Jay Cardozzi.
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24: It's 5 o'clock. Sunny skies, 85 degrees. I'm Paul Miles. Mayor Craig Greenberg says additional law enforcement will be added to a police task force that is patrolling Louisville's entertainment districts. Last weekend, Metro police officers made several arrests after breaking up crowds in the Highlands.
25: We're taking action. So we have a task force with LMPD that's dedicated to this area. The sheriff's office is now starting this weekend, is going to be adding more people to that. So we'll have larger law enforcement. ABC is adding additional people for this weekend and future weekends over the summer.
24: LMPD says the task force has already made 78 arrests, issued 118 citations, and impounded 10 cars. There was a mass shooting in Midland, Texas today. 12 people were shot, one killed.
26: We can confirm that the active shooter situation is resolved and that the shooter is now deceased.
24: Mayor Lori Blong would not say who the gunman is or what led up to the attack. Happened along a stretch of roadway that's filled with car repair shops and industrial warehouses. The gunman held SWAT teams at bay for hours before he was found dead. Midland is about 300 miles west of Dallas. Louisville police have made an arrest in a shooting at a South End restaurant. Scott Hooper has details.
27: 24-year-old Ronald Winter is accused of shooting an employee at Texas Roadhouse in Okolona Thursday night. Winter was allegedly trying to leave the restaurant on Outer Loop without paying when he was confronted by an employee. Police say the employee grabbed Winter's arm before seeing him reach in his pocket or waistband. The employee attempted to tackle Winter to the ground when he was shot in the shoulder. His injuries were not life-threatening. He's already been released from the hospital. Witnesses at the restaurant identified Winter as the suspect. He was later arrested in Bullitt County and is charged with second-degree assault. I'm Scott Hooper.
24: A Louisville bank got robbed today. LMPD tells us the PNC Bank on Preston Highway in the Audubon Park area was held up by a man who then fled the area. It's not known if he had a weapon. Nobody was hurt. Team USA begins World Cup play tonight. The Americans will take on Paraguay in Los Angeles. Kickoff set for 9 o'clock. Simon Bird's World Cup loyalties are split. A native of England, Bird is the interim head coach of the men's professional soccer team, Louisville City FC. He has high expectations for USA.
28: My expectation is they qualify, and they qualify easily, and then, get to the final, play England.
1: I don't know if they're on different sides of the draw. I'll have to look at that. But yeah, England, US, and then I'll probably just stay at home, lock myself in the basement and watch from there. But I think they can go. I think US can go a long way, and they've got their starting 11 is, if they can keep everyone healthy, really, really strong 11. So I would expect them to go far.
24: Meanwhile, Louisville City FC welcomes a first-time visitor to Lynn Family Stadium on Saturday night when Brooklyn FC comes to town for an 8 o'clock kickoff. A familiar name in the Churchill Downs and Keeneland Jockey Colony is retiring.
2: Brody's Cause, a final try. Brody's Cause and Corey Lannery, a tremendous...
24: Following a 35-year riding career that included more than 5,000 victories, Corey Lannery announced he will retire at the conclusion of the Churchill Downs spring meet this month. The 51-year-old Lannery is the second all-time winningest rider at Churchill Downs behind Pat Day. Stocks ended the week on a high note. SpaceX record IPO launch helped boost investor confidence, and oil prices slipped after Pakistan said late today that a U.S.-Iran peace deal has been reached. The Dow gained 353 points, the S&P added 37, and the NASDAQ rose 79 points. More news at 5:30. I'm Paul Miles, News Radio 840. 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
3: It's the Terry Miner Show, News Radio 840 WHAS. Joe Elliott filling in today. Terry gets a little early start on the weekend. 6 minutes past five. The weekend is here. And we mentioned this a little earlier, huge sports weekend. You've got the NBA Finals on ESPN and ABC tomorrow night. You've got the NHL Finals. You've got the Louisville Kings playing in a championship game. It's the first United Bowl, well, the first one for the Kings. They'll play the DC Defenders tomorrow afternoon. That is a game you can watch on ABC. It starts at around 3 o'clock. And that's just amazing that Louisville has done so well in its first season and has really had a tough time getting started. And then Chris Redman and the boys decided to make a few changes, and it has really paid off in dividends for Coach Redman and the Kings. We'll see what happens tomorrow. And of course, there's that fight thing on Sunday, UFC at the White House. It's an 8 o'clock start. And Gus, you were telling me that you do have Paramount Plus, actually, right?
4: I think I do. Paramount I can't Plus? Keep up with all the different. I know ones it's true. I have. It's true. What are we up to now? 6, 7 that you've got?
3: I don't
4: have?
3: Know.
4: I mean,
3: well, yeah. It's this was supposed to save us from cable. It has just complicated things. I don't have. I will switch subscriptions occasionally, but I'm not going to subscribe to all 6 or 8 or 10 or 15 or however many there are. It just gets crazy, and I do the best I can here. But if you are a Paramount subscriber, you're in luck because you'll get to watch this at 8 o'clock on Sunday night. Now, Dana White, who of course is Mr. UFC. He has said he's expecting this to do Super Bowl numbers. Well, I don't know. The Super Bowl generally gets about 120 to 125 million people, somewhere in there. Now, Paramount Plus has a grand total of 79 million subscribers. So, if all 79 million show up, we're still about, 30 to 35% shy of what the Super Bowl gets. So, Dana, I think that might be a bit of exaggeration there.
4: Just a little shy of what his expectations is going to show up, I'm pretty sure.
3: Although, there are PR people who, how shall we say, don't always tell the complete truth about some of these things. So it wouldn't surprise me if you had a PR release go out on Monday morning saying that there were 130 million people watching, even though about 79 million is the absolute limit for Paramount Plus.
4: You're saying they might inflate the numbers just a little bit, huh?
3: Yeah, I think it is. I think it has been known to happen, particularly with the president, particularly with UFC. Yeah, I think sometimes it's hard to trust some of those some of those releases that are put out by
4: I don't doubt they're going to get
3: people.
4: Lots of people to watch this. For one, it's on Sunday night, which is kind of a prime viewing time. You know, that's where NFL football's at and stuff like that. That's a departure from when they normally do it on a Saturday night for everything. And it's got some decent cards, well, really big cards in it, one in particular that's on there for the feature of it. But, man, I don't think you're going to get that. But there's going to be some people tuning in just because it's at the White House and go, oh, I just want to see what this is all about right here and everything.
3: Yeah, but, you know, it used to be you'd have a big UFC fight. I mean, it might cost you, I don't know, $75 or something to watch it. Now, I mean, if you sign up for Paramount Plus tomorrow, I know it's $90 a year. I don't know what it is per month. I don't know. Maybe, let's say it's $10 a month. I don't know what it is. But for $10, you can watch the whole night of fights. I mean, it is a much better deal than it once was.
4: I'm guessing that they know that they get you hooked in there for $10 a month or whatever it is for Paramount Plus. I don't know. That we're going to keep you going, and they're making more money than they would with just a regular pay-per-view because, I'll be honest with you, there's a way to go find all this stuff for free out there on the internet if you look really hard for it. They know that the pay-per-view is just going to be circumvented. So if I get you to go, maybe I'll take $10 on Paramount Plus, and then you're going to forget about it each month, and then they're making their money. But yeah, there's got to be some sort of economics behind it.
3: I think the way I read this, and some of these things are going to be on CBS, not this one Sunday night, but some of these things are going to be on CBS. I think the UFC people, I think they traded the dollars for more visibility and more exposure, believing that they're going to grow their business significantly if more people are exposed to it. And there's a lot of people who are not, they've never seen it. They're not going to pay $75. It's outrageous. But if it becomes a staple on mainstream television or even a streaming service, and people can tune by and watch it, they feel like it's going to significantly. They believe in their product, and they think it's going to significantly grow the fan base.
4: I think you're right about that.
3: Maybe true.
4: Look, I will spend $10 on something that I think I'm going to cancel at the end of the month, but I'll probably forget about. But I'm not spending $75 on it. It's like I'll pay that ticket for $10, but I'm not going for the big one. So maybe I get more people in there. I don't know. There's some way that they're drawing people in. Big, or maybe Paramount thinks we get everybody in there, then they'll look at some of our other programming that's on there, and then they go from there.
3: Yeah, and sports is you know, such a big draw. One of the problems these streaming services have is the churn factor. People will stay for a couple of months and then they'll go somewhere else. A lot of people will, you know, they'll watch what they want to watch on Netflix for 2 or 3 months, and then they'll watch what they want to watch on Paramount Plus or Peacock or whatever it is, Disney and Hulu. And they'll switch. It's very easy. You know, you can just cancel your subscription or pause it or whatever, and you go to something else. Now, it is something you have to keep up with, and a lot of people don't like that. But, you know, if you're willing to keep up with it, I mean, you can move around, make your list of the things you want to watch on Netflix, make your list of what you want to watch on Peacock or whatever, and you sort of manage it that way. That is an issue that a lot of these streaming services are fighting because, yeah, they'll get you in for a month or two, but then you go away. And that's why that one of the reasons that they're giving you such a discount on a yearly subscription. They want to keep you.
4: Well, there's a threshold. I have to think there's a threshold for how much you're going to pay for the Netflix and the Disney and all that stuff. I was told that's $20. People get over $20 and they're like, I don't really think I want to give that up each month. Well, Netflix for me at least is now 21 something. And I'm going, well, I can manage that. But then I got another one over here. It's 25. That's the Disney bundle or something. And it keeps going up. It's going to be 30 before it's over with. At some point, number one, it's hard to get to everything. But number two, if you just sit down and total it all up, I don't think people do that. I certainly don't. But if I totaled up all the ones I had, I'd be like, oh my gosh, that's $100-something a month that I'm paying for all this that I don't really use all that much. And I got to believe there's going to be a point where people is like, I ain't paying all this anymore. And they're going to have the same, I don't know what you call it. It's not cord cutting, but it's something cutting that you're going to get with some services.
3: We keep saying that, but they keep raising their prices and people keep paying it. I mean, it's just, I think it's, they're going to have a significant drop in streaming before they will start to cut prices.
4: Something's going to happen. You know, they did have hearings this week about repealing the NFL's antitrust over this same issue here, is that I can no longer, most of us can't, watch the NFL games without having the streaming services. And they mentioned how much it cost if you wanted to watch all the NFL games for free, that it's some astronomical figure now. And they're all being, it's going to Netflix, and it's going to Amazon, and it's going here, and it's like, come on.
3: I mean, I don't understand this. I don't think we have a constitutional right to watch NFL games for free. I mean, it's a business. Plus, the NFL has a higher percentage of their games on free TV than does Major League Baseball, than does the NBA. I mean, I just...
4: Do they get the right not to have the, what is it, the antitrust exemption in that state and form? Do they get that because they are out here making a lot of money? They do have basically a monopoly on things.
3: Well, yeah, because they started the league. But if they had the antitrust exemption revoked, then you'd have each team. The league would not negotiate. You'd have the Dallas Cowboys on one network. You'd have the Las Vegas Raiders on another, the Cincinnati Bengals somewhere else. I mean, it would be really tough. I think a lot of this is, I mean, okay, I'm not a big conspiracy guy, but I think a lot of this is generated because the Trump administration, very tight with the Ellisons, who are Paramount people, very tight with or at least somewhat tight with Rupert Murdoch, an on-again, off-again relationship, who is Fox, CBS and Fox, two of the huge NFL broadcast rights stakeholders. I think they're just trying to put a little pressure on the NFL to give Fox and CBS a better deal and not move more games to streaming while they can. That's call me crazy. I think that's what's going on.
4: That may be the case. I just, as you and I both know, that's where it's going. They're not slowing down while the networks are losing more money. They don't make any money on the NFL. They lose lots of money with the NFL, but
3: lots
4: that gets the audience to them. Well, the streaming guys are like, I'm counting $100 bills over here. How much you want for it? Come on, we'll give you what you got.
3: Well, you know, not always. Like, YouTube passed on some of these games. YouTube was was involved in some negotiations. They passed on some of the lesser games. I think the streaming services can be pretty picky now. Amazon's getting much better games on Thursday night. If you look at the schedule, it is absolutely going to streaming. And, you know, the networks, there's a lot of people who think the networks are being held up by the NFL. If the networks were to lose the NFL, I don't know what kind of financial shape some of these networks would be in, because people, this idea of the sort of the linear, you know, this is going to be on Friday night at 10 o'clock or whatever, that doesn't work when you have a choice of hundreds of titles you can watch at any time. So about the only thing that the networks can get excited about is live sports. Because, yeah, you can you know, record live sports and play it back later, but you want that live, you want that feeling of, you know, it's going on now, whereas all these other things, you can watch them anytime. So, man, it's so interesting, Gus, because I'm sure you heard this for years. If you have a TV license, if you have a license for a TV station, you have a license to steal. Well, those days are over. You know, network television, which was so powerful for so long, is just really, really scraping now.
4: Yeah, no
3: so
4: doubt.
3: It's fascinating to see where all this is going. So anyway, the fight, that fight thing, UFC, Dana White, President Trump, be there, aloha, Sunday night on Paramount or some illegal source if you find it. It's at 8 o'clock. But
4: marginal
3: really,
4: is it marginal source, Joe, marginal.
3: Okay, I'm sorry. Well, is it really worth going through all the hassle of some marginal source when you can pay $10 and get it? I mean, you get it legally, get it with no streaming interruption, et cetera, et cetera. Just pay the $10 for a month and cancel it. Cancel it on Monday. That would be my thought. All right. Short timeout. Sports is coming up next. 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
3: Meteorologist Eric Zernick is here. He's got that weekend forecast. So are we going to get, we really have had a little less humidity today. Is that going to smile on us for the rest of the weekend with lower humidity?
6: Well, we'll hang on for it this evening and into the first half of tomorrow before that humidity starts to creep back in Saturday afternoon. So enjoy your Friday evening and the first half of your Saturday with that lower humidity in place. Should be comfortable. We'll fall back through the 70s this evening down into the 60s overnight. A mix of sun and

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9: Yeah, Joe, plenty of sports going on today and this weekend. FIFA World Cup this afternoon looks like a 1-1 tie between Canada and Bosnia-Herzegovina. The United States gets underway tonight. SoFi Stadium in Los Angeles, they will take on Paraguay in the first group series matches. State high school baseball semifinals today. Trinity advances to the championship game 6-4 with a victory over Apollo. Shamrocks will get Boyd County, who surprised McCracken County 6-2 to advance to the championship game. That's tomorrow at 3:30 p.m. That's a rematch of last year's state semifinal, in which Trinity was victorious 5-0. Louisville Kings will take on the D.C. Defenders tomorrow for the UFL title game. That takes place at Audi Field in the nation's capital. And then we have the UFC match that's going on in the nation's capital. I guess you could do two things right there. If you want to do the UFL game tomorrow between the Kings and the D.C. Defenders and then go over to the White House, I'm sure they'll let you in. No problems there at all. Gus Allen, Sports News Radio 840 WHAS.
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13: Oh, what a time to be alive, especially if you have some SpaceX stocks. A big day on Wall Street. 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
14: From ABC News, Wall Street Now. A strong day for Wall Street after SpaceX's triumphant debut on the NASDAQ boosted investor confidence, with SpaceX ending its first day of trading more than 25% above where they started, launching Elon Musk to the world's first trillionaire. The market's also responding well to news that the United States and Iran could be nearing a deal to reopen the Strait of Hormuz. Crude oil dropping to below $85 a barrel for the first time in weeks. Dow Jones ended 353 points ahead, the NASDAQ up 79, and the S&P up 37 points. Ford is recalling more than 225,000 Focus models over a valve malfunction that could cause the engine to stall unexpectedly while being driven, increasing the risk of a crash. According to the recall report from the National Highway Traffic Safety Administration, Ford Motors had previously issued a recall for this defect, but repairs were either not completed or were performed incorrectly, so they could still be affected. Chuck Sievertson, ABC News.
15: Vehicle fire cleanup still ongoing westbound Waterston Expressway at Poplar Level Road, with the right lane remaining closed. It's going to be a 13-minute delay with traffic stop and go back to Taylorsville. New accident, this time eastbound on the Watterson Expressway on the off-ramp to Southern Parkway. Another collision, Gene Snyder Freeway westbound at I-65. Some light traffic back to Preston there. Our next report is in 10 minutes. I'm Robert William, News Radio 840 WHAS.
7: With the updated weekend forecast, I'm WLKY Chief Meteorologist Jay Cardosi. Getting nice out there the rest of this Friday afternoon. Increasing sunshine, humidity slowly dropping, low and mid-80s. Tonight, middle and upper 60s, clear to partly cloudy. And tomorrow, we're back in the mid-80s. There will be chances for scattered showers and storms in here Saturday night on into Sunday as well. That's your forecast. I'm WLKY Chief Meteorologist Jay Cardosi.
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17: At 5:30, sunny skies, 85 degrees. I'm Paul Miles. Louisville police are searching for a bank robber. LMPD says the PNC Bank on Preston Highway in the Ottoman Park area was held up by a man who then fled the area. It's not known if he had a weapon. Nobody was hurt. Mayor Craig Greenberg is sending a message after a weekend of unruly crowds in the Highlands.
18: We'll cite juveniles that are out beyond the curfew at 1 a.m. Now, when we cite people for a curfew, that's a $500 fine to their parents. That is the penalty for having a juvenile out. So what my message also is to parents, know where your kids are.
17: Last weekend, Metro police officers made several arrests after breaking up crowds along Bardstown Road. Greenberg says additional law enforcement will be added to a police task force that has been patrolling Louisville's entertainment districts. At least 11 people were shot, one killed today in Midland, Texas. Details from ABC's Alex Stone.
19: Police in Midland say there was an active shooter situation this morning. It turned into a barricade situation after hours of trying to negotiate with the alleged shooter. That person is dead. It started at around 8 in the morning, and when police arrived on scene in Midland, they say they could hear gunfire. Police SWAT teams then tried to negotiate with the shooter. They say the shooter was contained in an area, but the mayor is confirming victims were shot.
17: And police say the suspect barricaded himself inside a building. He was found dead. The United States is playing its first World Cup match in California tonight. The team will take on Paraguay at SoFi Stadium in Los Angeles. The U.S. has never won the World Cup. The United Football League will crown a champion this weekend as coach Chris Redmond's Louisville Kings play the D.C. Defenders in the United Bowl.
20: It's been such a fun year, Terry. I can't tell you, like, what these guys that helped me as much as anything. It's just being around the locker room again and some of my old buddies from the Super Bowl team on the Ravens team. You know, it's just been an incredible, you know, it's only been 4 or 5 months here, but man, it's been an incredible year and just been so much fun. Hopefully we can finish this thing off this Saturday.
17: Kickoff in Washington on Saturday is at 3:00. And the newest listing on the NASDAQ is also one of the most valuable. ABC's Jim Ryan says SpaceX went public today.
21: The company's controversial chief executive, Elon Musk, watched the ringing of the opening bell at the NASDAQ exchange from SpaceX headquarters in South Texas, saying he originally didn't give the company much of a chance.
22: I told people this. I said, look, we're probably going to fail, but, you know, we should give it a try, because if there's not a new company that enters space, we will never be a truly space-faring civilization.
21: In its stock market debut, SpaceX was offering 555 million shares at $135 apiece. Jim Ryan, ABC News.
17: 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I'm Paul Miles, News Radio 840 WHAS.
23: It's Joe Elliott at News Radio 840 WHAS, where Mason Leith is joining us on the line. He's a digital reporter for ABC Radio News, joining us to talk about Elon Musk, who is now a trillionaire, I guess he would be the richest man in the world, and especially after today with SpaceX going public. Mason is here to talk about that. Mason, thanks very much for joining us. So How much is Elon Musk worth? And tell me about this, about the public trading that started today, how that's going.
24: So, Joe, exactly like you were saying, you know, this is not just another IPO. SpaceX is the biggest public offering in history because it priced its shares at $150 each And this gave the company a valuation of about $2 trillion. And this makes Elon Musk the world's official first trillionaire and surpassing Saudi Aramco's record-setting IPO in 2019.
0: You know, it's hard to even fathom the first trillionaire, but what it started at $135 a share. That's where we were starting. And Elon Musk, I guess, owns about 40% of those shares, correct? Where are we now as this has launched on Friday?
24: So that's a great question. So the shares today have been bouncing between, they started at 150. They were actually predicted to be 135. They've been bouncing around between $160 and $170. Right now, shares are going for $161.11, which is pretty amazing right now.
0: Boy, so this has just got to be an amazing day for Elon Musk. And as we have heard him say, he really wasn't sure about the future of this company when he started it. It has gone, I guess, better than anyone could have expected. I wonder if you would just talk about this company and why, how it has attained the meteoric rise that it has, and what its future looks like at this point. Why are so many people betting heavily and so optimistic on this?
24: Absolutely, Joe. You know, that is the question of the hour. And what's fascinating about this situation is that investors are not just buying a rocket company. SpaceX is making the argument that most of its future valuation is coming from other deals in the bundle. So, for example, SpaceX is saying artificial intelligence technology that they are developing, their Starlink satellite internet, and even their long-term ambitions like orbital data centers and Mars colonization are the bulk of what is going to bring investors revenue in the coming years. So it's really interesting because you have supporters on one side of SpaceX saying that Elon Musk has repeatedly accomplished many things that people thought were impossible. And so people really believe in what he's doing, that this technology that he's building in these multiple businesses could reshape multiple industries. On the other hand, you know, you have critics that are countering that this valuation, this huge valuation of SpaceX, depends heavily on these future technologies that have not yet been proven commercially. So it'll be interesting to see what happens.
0: I don't know how much competition there really is in this field. Jeff Bezos has his own company. How does that look compared to where Elon Musk is? And do they really have pretty much a clear field? The SpaceX people, do they have a clear field? Or is there really much competition to be concerned about at this point?
24: You know, I mean, at this point, honestly, it's so, these things that are being, talked about and discussed, there's very little evidence of what's actually going to be successful. And, you know, this is the trillion-dollar question, right? You know, for all of these companies, these big companies, you know, some analysts say that SpaceX can justify its valuation if it successfully expands these companies like Starlink, like its space ambitions. But others are saying that, you know, these technologies and businesses do not exist yet at scale for any company, you know?
0: Right.
24: So this debate really isn't whether or not SpaceX is an innovative company. It obviously is. It's really about SpaceX and these other businesses, how much of future success should be reflected right now in this stock price.
0: And when it comes to the opening here, the IPO going public, which is just happening, how much of this success is because it's Elon Musk? How much are people betting on Elon Musk as opposed to the future technology? Because whatever he does, Mason, it seems to be, you know, it just seems to be gold, whatever he attempts.
24: Joe, that is such a great question. And it's hard to put a number or any hard data on that. But at least from the financial advisors that I've been speaking to, you know, they tell me, they caution, you know, your average consumer from putting too much money into any single IPO, especially one like this where there's so much excitement surrounding it. You know, IPOs can be very volatile in their first few months of trading. And investors really need to think about, you know, separating whether they admire someone in his past work from whether a good stock is a good idea for them at its current price, which is, you know, $160 to $170. So, you know, to get back to what you're saying, it is so much of this is about him as an individual, and he is inextricably tied to all of these companies. And that comes with good and bad. But people, you know, from what we're seeing right now from the markets, do seem to be betting pretty heavily in his ideas, his technological innovations.
0: Well, it's going to be fascinating to see how this whole thing develops. Are we expecting them to make any money anytime soon?
24: That is a great question. That's the question of the hour. You know, I don't know what their, you know, near term, you know, revenue is going to look like. But at least for how I understand it from the experts that I've been talking to, they've been telling me, you know, a rising tide is going to raise all boats with all of his companies. This SpaceX IPO seems to be going really well for him, and it's going to help all of his companies in the short term, no matter what.
0: Wow. Interesting. So much excitement, really so much uncertainty, too. Mason Leaf watching it for us, a digital reporter for ABC Radio News. Mason, thank you so much for the update. It's Joe Elliott at News Radio 840 WHAS.
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0: Actually, I think this weather is pretty good for almost the middle of June. Meteorologist Eric Zernick is here. He's got a look at that weekend forecast.
2: Yeah, we've lucked out so far. Only two 90-degree days so far for 2026. So we'll continue to take these comfortable conditions, and tonight's going to be fantastic. We're going to be in the low 80s, but quickly we'll fall through the 70s down into the 60s with clear skies and that lower humidity. Saturday will be the pick day of the weekend, a mix of sun and clouds, a little warmer, mid to upper 80s for an afternoon high, and that humidity will slowly start to creep back in. That could lead to a few showers later in the day, but the better chance for some scattered showers and storms arrive while we're sleeping overnight into Sunday morning. And then Sunday we'll hang on to some clouds, cooler with maybe a stray shower in the afternoon, 80 degrees for a high. But Monday and Tuesday of next week look fantastic. A mix of sun and clouds with temperatures in the mid to upper 70s. Outside though right now, beautiful, partly cloudy and 82 degrees.
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28: In the history of cinema, few films have been as successful as The Godfather. Francis Ford Coppola's gangster epic set a new standard not just for movies about the mafia, but for movies in general. Although, if you talk to the people who made it, The Godfather's prospects for success were far from assured. In fact, before its release, they were pretty bleak.
29: And they said, "We're finished. This is over. The movie's not going to work. You gotta get rid of those guys. It's a disaster."
28: 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Leave the Gun, Take the Cannoli is based on my co-host Mark's best-selling book of the same title. 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We sift through innumerable accounts, many of them conflicting, and try to get to the truth of what really happened. Leave the Gun, Take the Cannoli features new and archival interviews with Francis Ford Coppola.
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40: It's quitting time. Quitting time. Time to disassemble. It's assembly line. Lord, I love.
0: All right, time for quitting time, and that means time for a lot of good sports. Lots going on this weekend. Gus Allen has the latest. 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
1: It is a busy weekend. It's not normal June like this. Maybe the World Cup's doing it, but there's a lot of stuff going on. First off, jockey Corey Lannery has announced he will retire after 35 years on the irons at the conclusion of the spring meet at Churchill Downs. Lannery will end his career with over 5,000 victories, 1,200 of those plus at Churchill Downs. Second only to a guy named Pat Day at the Twin Spires. Lannery began his career in 1991. He's earned well over $172 million in prize money in that great career. Congratulations there, Mr. Lannery. Tomorrow's UFL Championship features two teams that they weren't supposed to be there. The Louisville Kings, first year in existence, finished the regular season 6-4 before knocking off St. Louis 29-20 in the playoffs using a defense that had four sacks, several key takeaways, too. Awaiting them is defending champion D.C., which stunned regular season champion Orlando 28-22. The defenders have averaged nearly 27 points per game during their recent hot streak and are seeking back-to-back championships. Louisville's beaten them, twice now, I think, so it's going to be tough to get three times in there, but they're up for it. Louisville's chasing a title in year one, looking to complete one of the best debut seasons in recent spring football history. And Coach Chris Redman, can expect to see, he said you could expect to see some new and maybe not so new plays in the whole thing. He said to Mr. Redman, to play. Let's try it again right here.
2: Well, the formation's the same, but the play might be different. Right. Or the play might be the same, but the formation might be different. So we're not coming up with any grand new scheme. Like, you have a ultimate offense or defense, but then how do you get there doing it a different way, a different look? And we will have some fun plays, that we like to take some shots at, and sometimes they're good and sometimes they're not.
1: Game 3 is at 3 p.m. tomorrow on ABC from Audi Field in the nation's capital. State softball semifinal. We might have more than one championship going on tomorrow that we're going to be playing for. One for certain, one we're hoping for. Tomorrow, the state softball semifinal with Bullet East taking their 31-4 record into Lexington to face George Rogers Clark, who is 38-5. The winner advances to Saturday's championship game. First pitch underway tonight in about a half hour at 6:30. Let's go Chargers. The Trinity Shamrocks, they've already advanced to the state baseball championship. They won over Owensboro Apollo this afternoon 6-4. The Rocks will take on Boyd County tomorrow in the championship game at 3:30. FIFA World Cup is underway this afternoon. Canada and Bosnia and Herzegovina, they tied 1-1 earlier today. The United States begins its run tonight battling Paraguay at SoFi Stadium in Los Angeles. A big opening ceremony before that event with Katy Perry and a host of others. Lou City's Kyle Adams on what you can expect from Team USA in the World Cup.
3: These guys are gamers. I think when the bright lights come on, they find ways to turn up. And I think we've seen that time and time again in World Cups, that these underdog guys or guys who haven't been performing for their clubs just figure out a way to do it for the national team. We saw in 2014 with James Rodriguez in breakout World Cup. And yeah, anything can happen.
1: And the 2026 NBA Finals, they're back to San Antonio for Game 5 tomorrow night, with the New York Knicks holding a 3-1 series lead over the Spurs. New York coming off one of the probably biggest games in some sporting history, at least NBA history, in that Game 4 comeback, erasing a 29-point deficit to take a 107-106 win in dramatic fashion, with one more victory needed for the championship. OG Anunoby has been the breakout star for the Knicks, averaging nearly 24 points per game in the series, while Jalen Brunson continues to anchor the offense. Tip-off for Game 5 set in San Antonio. That's 8:30 p.m. tomorrow night. And the UFC is holding a fight card on Sunday on the South Lawn of the White House. The event is being billed as UFC Freedom 250 to honor the nation's 250th anniversary and the 80th anniversary of Donald Trump. Attendance will be strictly limited to 4,300 invitees, but up to 85,000 spectators can view the event on large screens set up in nearby Ellipse Park. I would not be one of those invited to attend there, Joe.
0: Yeah, I think the credentials list is pretty tight for that event on Sunday night.
1: I'm sorely disappointed
0: so much.
1: I'm not going.
0: Well, thank you so much for joining us. We've got Terry coming back at his regular slot on Monday, and I'll be back here tomorrow morning for Kentuckiana's Saturday morning news right here at News Radio 840 WHAS.
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25: Ole, ole, ole, ole. Ole, ole, ole, ole. I don't know what that means, but they do it a lot of soccer games. So I'm going to do it today because
26: also,
25: we're playing soccer. What?
26: Bullfights, too, like, ole, right?
25: Oh, I don't think so.
26: That's where oil of ole came, is from soccer.
25: Now, that's true.
26: Well, our producer is not here because John on Slack.
25: John just has decided not to work on Fridays.
26: That's the bad news. Here's the, well, I guess that's good news, too. He's not with us today. But here's the great news. The very handsome, most articulate, the guy should be a movie star.
25: Oh, Lord.
26: The guy should be, the guy is better.
27: Are y'all talking about me? Because I was having an important conversation with the engineering.
26: I was just saying,
27: keeps this place going.
26: I was just saying, man, you're even smarter than Alfred Einstein. It's our boss, Gus Allen.
27: Thank you. Thank you. Well, hey, Gus. Keep going. Don't stop. I don't know. Go. Just keep going.
26: Clapping.
27: What else you got?
26: I'm clapping. All right. Tony's not.
25: Thank you. Yeah.
27: I know. I'm keeping track of that. I can see you. You know that, right?
26: No,
27: Tell me I can leave now. Well, I've got, actually, let me update the HR file in here. Dwight clapping, giving grace.
26: No.
27: Dwight over here going, or Tony, I'm sorry, Dwight giving the grace, and Tony over here going,
26: okay, that's good.
27: No,
26: that's
25: when HR files were actually on paper, I paid for my HR file to get rid of it years ago. Evidence.
26: Boy,
27: what was that, $3 million?
25: Because Shannon, the dude, found it. And he pulled it out in the news in the news area, and all of the news guys were just turning the page on write up after write up after write up, and they're like, look what he did on August 3rd.
26: So,
25: and I was like, yeah, that's all true.
26: Whenever you got suspended or put in timeout in high school,
25: yeah,
26: they would write the reason for it, and they'd tear the white copy and give you the pink sheet. I guess you can take it home, whatever. I saved them all, and I found them when I was cleaning out that last room. It's just a stack of them.
25: That's kind of weird.
27: What's the worst thing that was in your HR file?
25: Saving your
26: you
25: detention
26: just, you
25: slips?
26: You just said you bought your...
25: No, I didn't keep it. The office did. The office had a file
26: on me. Today's not the day, man.
27: What's the worst thing that you can say on the air that you did in that file?
25: Oh,
26: that's that. Stop.
27: Oh, yeah.
26: Let's
27: yeah, what are you trying to do?
26: Come
27: yeah,
26: on, man.
27: Right. It's Friday.
26: Our boss is trying to trap us.
25: 9 o'clock tonight. America will take on Paraguay.
26: Yeah.
25: If you have two of them, they're Paraguay.
26: Uh-huh.
25: In Inglewood, California, 9 o'clock is the first kick. We're ready to go because America's going to win it all. I don't care what you say.
26: Hey, can you... stop that stupid music.
25: What stupid music?
26: Stupid music you're playing. More importantly, tomorrow at 3 o'clock, the Louisville Kings, your Louisville Kings,
27: go.
26: Are going
27: yes.
26: for the UFL championship.
25: Are you sure it's 3?
26: Yeah.
25: Okay,
26: well,
25: right.
26: I don't... I think it's 3. Oh,
25: yeah,
26: you can't trust Peepaw. You can't trust Peepaw anymore.
25: No, that's true. It's in Washington, even though I haven't the Kings beat them twice...
26: Yeah.
25: Why is the championship game there instead of in Louisville?
27: I think they have a better record, don't they?
26: It's classified.
25: Oh, okay. Thank you.
26: I'm gonna get it to Google machine.
25: I'm gonna irritate Dwight all day. I'm going to irritate Dwight all day.
26: And here we go. USA against Paraguay. We're 85 minutes into the game. The score is 0-0.
25: All right. Okay, on that note, I almost took another chant from YouTube where the crowd, when there's no scoring, they go, "Let's pretend we scored a goal." 6-5-4, and the whole crowd is counting down, and then at one, they all go nuts like they scored a goal.
26: It's kind of like just going or sitting in the stands and watch a bunch of guys exercise, you know?
25: No, it's a little bit more intense than that.
26: Is it?
25: So the FIFA World Cup is on. Mexico played yesterday. That was the first game of the entire tournament. They are playing in Mexico. They're playing in America and Canada. Their games are going on everywhere. America is in the Group D. Group D, you have a better chance to win a couple of games in the second elimination round if you win your group. So that's what we want to do, is win our group. And, Gus, you tell me, because you've been in sports a long time, how many goals they score is important, correct? Because that's how your points, you get all the points, right? You want more points.
27: I know this is going to shock you, but I haven't a clue.
25: Okay.
27: I am not a soccer guy. Yeah. I have tried to get into it. It's like, you know, we got this thing. This is why America's so great. We got a thing called, well, it's football the rest of the world, but we've football. Got real men football.
26: Yeah,
27: where you go out and get smacked.
26: As in the UFL's Louisville Kings.
25: Chris Redman has done maybe one of the best coaching jobs I've ever seen. I got to be honest with you. I thought he was hired to sell tickets, and he was going to maybe be a de facto head coach. He had never coached before. So I was completely wrong, because he has been amazing. And obviously he was watching when his dad was coaching, because he's done an amazing year. Amazing.
26: Gus, can you go ahead and hit the sound from a show? It was the day they announced that Redman was going to be the coach. Roll that. I do too, man. But
25: what?
26: I wouldn't be surprised if David Redman takes this team to the championship. Now, look, there's going to be ups and downs. That's just what I was saying.
25: David Redman?
26: Huh?
25: Who's David Redman?
26: Chris Redman.
25: Okay, thank you. You said David Redman.
26: David Redman.
25: I wouldn't be surprised if David Redman takes this team.
26: David Redman's a guy I went to high school with.
27: I'm going, who?
26: Oh, this
27: is there somebody that they brought in?
26: This
27: is that his alter ego?
26: This sleep deprivation. So
25: two
26: fun.
25: Words. Early onset. Chris has done an amazing job. And it's not just the big decision he made in game five. It is the in-game decisions, because there are some rules. If you haven't seen a game, it's real football.
27: It is.
25: But
27: it's good stuff.
25: You have an opportunity to throw the red flag or whatever it is. You can ask for a review
27: super
25: on
27: challenge.
25: Penalties. On penalties. Now, everyone knows that there's holding on almost every single play.
26: Yeah.
25: So you got to know when to throw that flag and say, in last week's game, the other team is driving down to score. And they get a huge play on third down. They're down now on the 15-yard line. Redman throws it. They get a holding penalty. They go back 30, 40 yards. They're way back now. They end up having to punt.
26: That's why I say Kenny Redman is the best of the best, man.
25: Bob Redman's having several kids now that didn't exist. But he's done an amazing job, and I got to tell you, it's one of the best. I hope he now has the bug and he continues to coach, obviously with the Kings. But after that, if he moves on to something else, that would be great.
26: Okay, let me riddle me this. I'm like the troll under the bridge.
0: Riddle me this before you cross my bridge.
2: These questions three.
0: You must answer these riddles three.
26: Do you think it'd be more?
25: Wait a minute, that was the HR director a couple years ago.
2: Answer these questions, these three.
26: I don't wanna. Okay, so let me ask you this. Do you think the NFL would be more exciting if they picked up the once you cross the 50, no puncy-wuncy game?
25: I think it would be fantastic.
26: Yeah. I do, too.
27: I like that.
26: I do, too.
25: And they're willing to change the rules. The NFL finally got on board and said, let's change the rules. They always have. Baseball is the one that just recently
26: I walked
25: up.
26: Away from the NFL a few years back.
25: Yes.
26: What, 10 years or whatnot. But I got to tell you, this is a great product. Yeah, it's stress-free, man.
25: Yeah, right, right. Speaking of that, with all these gambling sites and everything else that are going on, we did the story of Texas Tech, which feels like a watershed moment, but it's not. Kalshi, you know what that is. Do you know? I know Dwight doesn't. Gus, do you know what Kalshi is?
27: I know what Kalshi is. Prediction markets.
25: Okay, so it is a gambling site, but you can bet on anything. Like, when will Travis Kelce and Taylor Swift get married? Mm-hmm. Is Trump going to bomb Iran again? Whatever. You can bet on those social or political issues. Doesn't matter. You can bet on any of this stuff and sports. But they are now cracking down on the inside info. Like, people are taking advantage of some of these situations.
26: I wonder if I could. Will they take
25: insider
26: a bet?
25: Info.
26: Will they take a bet? Per se, like, for example, what was the name of the site?
25: Kalshi.
26: Hey, Kalshi, I bet you 15 minutes into this movie, my wife's going to ask me a question about the movie I've never seen.
25: Yeah, see, now they're cracking down on that you made that bet because you know you have insider information.
26: No question.
25: That
26: yeah,
25: it's 1,000% no she's going to interrupt.
26: We're both watching the same movie, and all of a sudden, why is he going into that vault? I don't know.
25: Or, because they can't hear, it's, what did he say?
26: Yeah, so when Susan and I go to the...
27: This is exactly so true.
26: When Susan and I go into the movies and watch a movie at the theater, it sounds like a tire is leaking because there's nonstop.
25: I know that story's not true because you don't go to theaters.
26: You don't know that.
25: Yes, I do know that.
26: You don't know why I do
25: my downtime. Yes, I do know that.
26: You know what? I don't go to the movies, but I go to the theater to see stuff like a fat lady sing, you know.
27: I want to know when going to the movie became, which I don't necessarily think that this is wrong or bad, but it became like being at home on your sofa. You know, now you go and it's got all the chairs that come up and people come in their PJs and their blankets and everything.
25: When they went to the Barca loungers that you can literally push out and your legs can be up. When they went to that and you could choose your seats, I think that's when it really went to, boy, this is better than being home because this is a more comfortable chair than at the house. And then some of them, like the one out in Firstborn Lane, Stony Brook, they have the ones where the tray sweeps around like a TV tray.
26: Contrary to popular belief,
25: yeah.
26: I went and saw a movie a few weeks ago in a theater.
25: I know.
26: And it was a Preston one. And they had the same deal where you could swing. It's like the little desk you had, like they made you sit in and grade
25: Instead
26: school.
25: Instead of putting your stuff in that little cup holder to the left or right, they have a little tray that sweeps around.
26: So
25: it's really, really nice.
26: So let me, I know sporting events you do this. When you go to movie theaters, do you spill beer on people next to you on that too?
25: Oh, you know what?
26: I'm just saying. Two sporting events in a row. I give you my season tickets to the Kings. Next thing you know, you're spilling it all over Greg Gitcher, the sneaking deacon. Me and you and our wives go to the Bats. It wasn't 2 minutes we're there. Beer on my wife's all over the place.
25: I thought that was Jackie that did that.
26: Well, she did it too.
25: Oh, yeah.
26: Both of y'all spilled beer on my wife. That's why I sat all the way in the end.
6: It was on purpose.
25: Plus, she talked his ear off, and she did the. I'm moving from my seat because we separated ourselves on purpose. The guys are sitting here, the girls are sitting there.
26: Yeah,
25: she went around. Jackie went around and sat on the stairs that go down next to the person that's sitting in that first chair. So Dwight's neck has a little got a kink in it right there.
26: And then when she left, Chip Sobel sat behind me. Yeah. I spent the whole game with
25: it was
26: my
25: double
26: neck.
25: Whammy. You got hijacked for sure.
26: All right, let's do it, baby.
25: Hang on, real quick. Kalshi's head of enforcement said in a statement, by implementing these new integrity measures, that's what they're calling it, we continue to lead the industry on the issue of market integrity amongst federally regulated prediction markets, end quote.
26: Yeah, but how do they know these players are taking dives? How do you prove it?
25: It's not just players. This is the site that you can bet on anything politically or when they're going to vote on stuff.
26: Here's the good news.
25: Yeah.
26: The people in Congress and whatnot, they never leak information.
25: No, exactly. Nobody knows that.
26: So we could just go ahead and remove all the members of the Senate and the House off the bill because they never release information.
27: Didn't somebody in the Pentagon leak some information about some attacks?
26: Well, not about that. No, we're not talking about him. We're talking about... I've lost it.
25: Okay, there you go. All right, so... We need to take a break because we've been yakking it up.
26: But, real quick, Roger Goodell's net worth.
25: Oh, probably $175 million.
26: Here's much. Yeah. This is not. He's only worth a quarter of a million. But
25: well, no. You mean a quarter of a billion?
26: $250 million. I'm sorry.
25: Okay, yeah, yeah.
26: So he's worth $250 million, but he's exceeded $700 million since he's been there. So I guess he's a big spender.
25: Oh, you mean he's made $700 million? He's made $700,000. His net worth is $250 million.
26: Yeah,
25: yeah. He's living his life, bro. Can't take it with you, brah.
26: You think Prince's over in Saudi Arabia go, I wish we were Roger Goodell.
25: No. Prince's in Saudi Arabia. They buy and sell people.
26: They could buy great horses. How many great horses could
6: No, they're we watching have? The World Cup, right?
26: Yeah.
6: They're betting on the World
25: Look,
6: Cup.
25: The
6: I'll put 10 on Saudi Arabia.
25: You think they're crazy sports fans in this country? Not even close. They call the fans of soccer hooligans. Because people die over the outcome of these games. And they riot and burn, a lot like New York Knicks fans. But
26: wait a minute, I'm confused. Yeah. The neighbors used to say, that little Witten kid's a hooligan.
25: Yeah.
26: But yet, I didn't like soccer at all.
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0: Because Darlene is actually the name of my mother.
1: Oh, no. Yeah. It's funny that you brought that up because I was talking to her last night.
0: Quit talking to my mom, man. And, I don't know how many times I say stay away from my mom.
1: We were watching rom-coms.
0: Whoa. You're watching rom-coms with my mom now? Dude, too far, man. Stop.
1: And I said, you know, we talked about you a little bit. It's not like we talk about behind your back. We're just concerned about what's going on with you.
0: Just don't go to my mom's.
1: And so I said, Darlene, I said, sweetheart, you need to.
0: No, you call my mom sweetheart.
1: Yeah, I said. I said maybe you should pinch hit, and it's Dwight's joke of the day tomorrow. Why don't you do that? And she goes, "I'm ready."
0: My mom would never take my place for joke
1: really?
0: Of the day. Yeah.
1: Hey, Darlene, how are you doing?
2: Hey, I'm doing great.
0: That's my mom.
1: hey, mom,
0: how you doing?
2: I'm doing wonderful. It's so good to hear your voice.
0: This is the old broad. I say I love you, Ma.
1: Oh,
0: I'm
1: Lord.
0: Teasing you. Listen, go to my Facebook page. Take a look at my mother, almost 88 years old, working out of the gym, doing the farmer's carry.
1: Presses more, you or Darlene, your mother?
0: Darlene.
1: Yeah, I
0: but listen,
1: that.
0: She's a good role model. Hey, listen, tell people that just because you're in your 80s doesn't mean you can't live life. Right, Mom?
2: That's exactly right. I work out at the gym every week.
0: Yeah, she does. All right.
2: Plus, I walk 10,000 miles a day.
1: How many? 10,000 steps a day? I love it.
0: She's selling herself short because usually it's like 14 or something.
1: Yeah.
0: It's ridiculous.
1: Way more than
2: well,
1: you.
2: That's my goal.
0: Yeah.
2: 10,000 is my goal.
0: I've got my sitting on the couch time up to 9 hours a day.
1: Oh, that's good.
0: Uh-huh.
1: That's good. That's good.
0: We achieve different metrics.
1: That's good.
0: Are you really going to do the joke?
1: You got a joke?
2: I am.
1: Okay. Here we go with the joke of the day, June 12th, 2026.
0: Darlene Whitten. You got to say, hey, fellas, Mom.
2: I'm sorry?
0: Before you start your joke, you got to say, hey, fellas.
2: Okay.
0: Here you go.
2: Hey, fellas.
0: Hey,
1: Darlene.
2: A pig walks into a bar.
0: Oh, wow.
2: And he orders 10 beers.
0: That's a lot of beers.
2: As soon as the pig is finished drinking the beers, he pays the bartender and starts to leave the bar. Hey, wait up, says the bartender. You drank so much beer, wouldn't it be wise to use the bathroom before leaving?
0: Yeah.
2: Not for me, says the pig. I'm the type of pig that goes wee, wee, wee all the way home.

0: Home run with Darlene Whitten.
1: Home run. I love you, Ma.
0: Love you, Ma.
1: I'll talk to you later.
2: I love you more. I love you all.
0: Okay, bye, Ma.
1: She meant me, not you, okay?
0: Oh, I'm
1: sorry.
0: When
1: she said I love you, she was talking to me, not you, dude.
0: Yeah, she says I love you in a different way when we...
1: Stop that, man. It's my mother.
0: Look, I'm going to be a very, very nice stepdad. Don't worry.
1: You're not my real dad, man.
0: When are you going to get out there and cut the grass?
1: Okay, stop. Bernos Pizza, thank you last night. And thank you to everybody that came out to the J-Town Bernos location and loved on and lifted up vocalist Steve Clark. Wow, the place was packed. But that's one of the many times that Bernos Pizza has stepped up and said, hey, there's a Louisvillian in need. Let's help. That's what they do. Put some pride in your pizza. You got a lot of places to choose from, but ask yourself, who gives back to our city? I'll tell you one, it's Bernos Pizza. It's that good.
0: Yeah, and Dwight said, you know, he's the type of guy when they call him up to sing, he goes, no, okay. And goes up there and sings.
1: Last night I meant it because I'm having
0: a little
1: trouble.
0: Issues remembering the words. I listened to it just to hear you screw it up. That's why I watched it.
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0: All right, folks, we are brought to you by the Kentucky Office of Highway Safety. Please buckle up and put the phone down. Don't drive distracted, especially around the orange cones. Slow down. Construction's happening everywhere. Please pay attention because those folks are working there. They want to go home at the end of the day.
1: It's time to put him on the mic. It's Craig Mayer Greenberg.
0: How are you, sir?
1: Mr. Mayer, how you doing?
21: I am doing wonderful. I'm excited about the Kings tomorrow in the United Bowl.
1: Yeah, baby, that's right. Let's go. How about those Kings? Let's go, man.
0: We kind of showed this league who we are this year.
1: I got to tell you.
21: We did.
1: I got to
0: tell you, who we are. Chris Redman had one of the best coaching seasons I've ever seen in my life, and it's his first year ever coaching.
21: Going from 0-3 to the championship game in anything. Kudos to Coach Redman and the entire team.
1: I'm so proud of the Louisville Kings team. You know who I'm also proud of? Louisvillians sports fans. I don't know if we still had it now, but we were top in league attendance.
21: Yeah, we led the league in the attendance. The ratings were great, everything.
1: And here's the thing. It was not a great start. First game.
21: 0-3.
1: I saw you at the first game. Yes. We froze our asses off.
21: Yeah.
1: But you know what? We yeah. all
0: what
1: stuck
0: happens when
1: around.
0: We start in March.
1: We all stuck in there.
0: Yeah, yeah.
1: And even 0-3, there was still. I'm proud of our city. I'm proud of our fans. I'm proud of our team.
0: Is it? Are we sure the kickoff is at 3?
21: Tomorrow at 3, yeah.
0: Okay,
21: yeah.
0: Beautiful.
21: So people
0: okay.
21: can watch a World Cup yeah. game tonight here on America and then Kings game tomorrow.
1: Well, let's get after it. I got to ask you a toughie, man. Barstown Road has seen his better days because there's the street takeovers. There. I mean, it baffles me what's going on. What's going to be done about that? Because it's got to be hurting Highland businesses in a big
0: way. Well, first of all, what do you feel when you watch those videos? Because we can't avoid it. It's on every social stream. What do you feel like when you watch that as the mayor?
21: Well, a couple things. First of all, incredibly disappointed. Irritated, I would say more, but we're on the radio and it's a family show. So you get very frustrated and upset by seeing that. Of course you do. But also put in the bigger picture. We have been working hard at this issue for a couple years, and what we've noticed is we've made significant progress. Prior to becoming mayor, I don't think this was a big focus of the city, but we have put significant LMPD, ABC, and other resources towards addressing this issue. The problem has actually changed this year. You know, last year you go back and you look at some of the challenges that were there. We had a lot of problem bars. Well, we shut them down.
0: Yes.
1: That's right.
21: And so
0: yeah.
21: the city shut them down. I made sure that we took action. This year, it's not so much problem bars, and we have got some great bars and restaurants along that path, but we've got these throngs of people that are coming and hanging out. Some of them are younger than they should be. Some of them are not. And so we're taking action. So we have a task force with LMPD that's dedicated to this area. The sheriff's office is now starting this weekend, is going to be adding more people to that. So we'll have larger law enforcement.
0: Okay.
21: Thank you to Sheriff James and his colleagues there.
0: Presence matters.
21: ABC is adding additional people for this weekend and future weekends over the summer. We're also going to take action in other ways as well. We're going to start towing cars. If you're parked illegally,
0: Gone.
21: We're going to tow your car.
0: Right.
21: If you're parked on private property illegally in a space that you know you're not shopping at one of their places at 1 a.m. because all the stores are closed, we're going to tow your car with the permission of the landlord and the property owner. We're going to tow your car from the properties too.
0: I think those are one of two categories that we don't talk about enough. We talk about what's happening at that time and we look at the video and we're shocked and want to change it. We don't talk about the neighbors. And we don't talk about the employees these places that are now saying, I'm scared to leave work.
21: That's right. So we are going to ramp it up every weekend. We're not going to tolerate this behavior. We want Bardstown Road to be a place where people can enjoy, where they can go to these great bars and restaurants and enjoy themselves.
0: Walkability. It's the perfect walkability area.
21: But we're not going to tolerate it. And we know people are looking for places to go. You don't need places to go at 2 to 4 a.m. You should either be going home or hanging out at a house. That's not the time to be hanging out on the streets and doing things that aren't illegal.
0: That's interesting because they thought about passing the let's close at 2, which failed. But now most of those places are closing earlier by choice, right?
21: That's right.
0: By saying, okay, we're just going to do this. Wix closes their kitchen at 10 and their bar closes at 11. So they've chosen to do that on their own.
21: Yeah, I want to thank Chief Humphrey and the team at LMPD. I want to thank Brad Silvera and ABC because, again, we're going to continue to ramp up these efforts. Thank the sheriff's office, everyone who's taking more action. We will arrest. We will cite juveniles that are out beyond the curfew at 1 a.m. When we cite people for a curfew, that's a $500 fine to their parents.
1: Oh, that's beautiful.
0: And my Lanta.
21: That is the penalty for having a juvenile out. So what my message also is to parents, know where your kids are.
1: Yeah.
21: Get them home. If they want to hang out with friends, let them hang out at your house, at your apartment, wherever you live. But they shouldn't be doing things at 2 a.m. in the middle of the streets.
0: Dwight, let me ask you a question. If you were going to pick a security czar of that area, who would it be?
1: I think it would be my coach Joe Freshly from Dawes. He'd get out of these hallways.
0: Tommy O'Shea.
1: Tommy O'Shea
0: is a no-nonsense.
21: Yeah.
0: I remember we had a bar off Papa Level. He bounced his own bar. Okay, he had a bat behind the thing.
21: O'Shea's they're one of the great establishments there that we want to support, and we want this to be a great place for them. This is taking place in a very small portion of Bardstown Road also, but it's impacting the entire district. It's impacting residents. It's impacting the local business owners, we're going to keep addressing this.
1: That's what I was going to question, and we'll get off the topic, but why do you suppose that the little Irish district of the Highlands.
0: Yeah, Molly Malone's, Tommy O'Shea's.
1: But then it has moved upward.
21: Well, there are a couple bars that stay open late that we have had some challenges with, and I so think there's some historical inertia why people are gathering in these areas. There's still one or two establishments that we're working with, I will say, that we are encouraging and to ensure that they stay within the bounds.
1: I love that the parents now have skin in the game, because I've often thought, if they're not going to, punish their children, let's punish the parents.
0: I think we've talked to several of them. Their first statements are always, we love the LMPD and what they're doing, but we want more, right? Yeah. And I think they appreciate that if they could sit down at a table with you, the mayor. And I think that goes a long way. Whether you get something done at those meetings or not, it makes them feel better, and we all are talking. Have you had an opportunity to talk to the owners of this area?
21: Every day my team has been. This morning I had a call at 9 a.m. with owners of businesses along Barstown Road with some of the residents and the Neighborhood Association leadership of that. We had Chief Humphrey, people from LMPD, ABC, the Sheriff's Office, Codes and Regulations, Public Works, all represented. And my team has been working with them all week. But that's just this week. I mean, we really have focused on this issue over the past couple years. That's why Chief Humphrey put in place this task force to address issues like this when they arise during the spring and summer. And so we're just going to amp up our efforts.
0: Just watching this I-65 thing, I think they did a great job.
21: What's
0: of
21: going
0: scaring,
21: on I-65?
0: I think they did a great job of scaring the crap out of everybody. It sort of wasn't the big deal that we thought it was going to be.
21: Well, not going to be. Except a month and a half left.
0: Except for that damn overpass.
21: Well, and
0: I think we're up to 17 trucks.
21: Well, I don't understand. It's sort of like, what was it, Jeff Foxworthy? Who was it? If you have one job, who said that you have one job?
1: Yeah, right.
21: If you drive a semi-truck, your one job is to know how tall it is. I mean, there are signs. We even have radar out there that says you're too tall. So, I put this on the driver, not on I-65. This state project had to happen for safety. It's not going to, it's going to be reopened here at the end of July. There's still going to be more things going on over the next year or so with I-65 to finish the project that the state has to do.
0: And there's 29 signs leading up to it.
21: And so, but I am pleased with the communications that have been happening recently. We know it's an inconvenience. We appreciate everyone's patience. If there are issues, our office needs to know so we can make sure the state knows and address them.
0: I feel sorry a little bit, though. Sorry, Dwight. Okay. The wave three was there when one hit it, and I felt sorry for the truck driver because the truck driver was fired on the spot. The Uber driver had to take him to the bus station, and I was like, this damn overpass.
21: Yeah, I do feel for them, but that's why we want people going around, and there's plenty of signage encouraging people.
1: I will say this. The 65 project, I was terrified of, and I was off the first week of it. But I came to work, didn't have any issues. And then Wednesday night, we went on a double date, Tony and I did, with our wives to the Bats at Slugger Field.
21: Nice.
0: It was actually quicker to get to the stadium.
1: We drove down there at rush hour.
0: I'm getting to work faster.
1: We had no issues. We had no. My point is, a lot of people aren't participating in like Louisville Slugger, and some people are holding back.
0: Oh, that does suck.
1: You don't need to have to, but it is impacting. I think maybe the word will get out. It's not that bad.
21: Yeah, and start. That's our hope. I mean, look, you run into some issues around certain times of day in certain areas where you can't help but have some traffic. There was an issue the other day where a train was stuck for an hour right next to 65 that people were using as a go around because 65 was closed. That caused an inconvenience. So we're monitoring this literally on a daily basis to constantly see if there are improvements we can make to help.
0: I'm not an engineer.
1: What?
0: But if they have to close the damn thing down to fix three bridges, then it was probably pretty bad and close to having something disastrous happen.
21: Again, there's going to be more because they're only doing three and they've got more to go. So we'll have to go through this one more time.
1: I don't want to do all doom and gloom, but there's another story. I want to follow this one. There was a special needs, let's say a baseball facility.
21: Oh, the Miracle Field.
1: And
21: Fern Creek.
1: Some a-holes. Did incredible damage to this. Now, God bless LMPD. They got two of them so far.
0: That was quick.
1: But my problem is, they've got the two of them. What will our Louisville judges? I want to follow this and find out if our Louisville judges do their due diligence and what they should.
0: Yeah, we'll see where it goes from here.
1: But my wife, Susan Tyler Whitten, she passed House Bill 5, Safer Kentucky Act. That makes any damage over $500.
0: And this is way over that.
1: It's way over that. You have to pay restitution, and it becomes a felony. Now, what we find is a lot of times these judges, they amend down a felony to a misdemeanor. I'm going to follow this case. What could be done about our Louisville judges,
0: Craig, they picked the wrong field.
21: Well, I totally agree. You know, Rachel and I have been there many times. Actually, I mean, you all know Nick Coffey.
1: Yes. Yes. Absolutely, morning. Yes.
21: Nick's child plays at the Miracle League every week. It's a highlight of their family's week, just as it's the highlight of so many families'
0: week. She loves it.
21: So
0: she loves
21: to vandalize that sign anywhere is not acceptable, particularly there. That disgusted me. I had a huge pit in my stomach when I learned about that, and I'm thrilled. I want to thank LMPD. I also want to thank our park ranger, because our chief park ranger, Brown, he also was very involved in the effort that was very quickly able to work with LMPD and apprehend them. You know, now we have a park ranger program.
0: I love it.
21: We're up to two.
0: Yep.
21: We're going to continue to get more park rangers so that people feel safe in our parks. That's a big focus.
1: Getting back to the second part of the question, what can be done about our Louisville judges?
21: So, LMPD will apprehend the individual and recommend charges. That's up to the Commonwealth attorney and the judges. I think you're right, though. I think that in a situation when you do something as hurtful as this, there needs to be significant consequences.
1: But what I'm finding is Ethan's law on certain situations makes it a felony, and then our
0: judge will lower it.
1: Yeah, the judge or lord or the prosecutor will amend it down to a misdemeanor.
0: It's a process.
1: Look,
0: for
1: just go ahead and enforce the charges and turn the city into black and white rules, right?
21: Rules are there for a reason.
0: It raised everyone's blood pressure high. They picked the wrong damn field
1: to
0: do that, too. And then, Nick, of all people, because his daughter, we always just talked about it, he took the high road saying these guys need to come out, and part of their sentence is to sit in one of these games and see the kids.
1: Oh,
0: and
1: the parents. That's a great idea.
0: Yep.
1: Nick, let's talk something fun. Let's talk hockey, baby.
0: we're going hockey. I thought we were going to go Slugger Field, but let's go.
1: Okay, we'll get Slugger Field. But how about hockey? Are we going to get a hockey team in Louisville?
0: Hockey rink.
1: I keep hearing rumors, and it's... Yeah.
21: So here's what I can say is that I'm having active discussions with an organization that really wants to build a smaller arena that would be well suited for like an ECHL hockey team.
1: Ah, that's the word I want to hear. ECHL,
0: and
1: baby.
0: Volleyball.
21: And that in addition, it'd be great for
0: volleyball.
21: U of L volleyball.
0: Yeah,
21: we could attract a new women's professional volleyball team to this arena. Mm-hmm. It would also have a couple additional sheets of ice for the community also, because there's a huge demand for people that want to skate, and there's not enough ice in this community. So we're actively working on it, of course. This is one where you got to make the numbers work.
0: Yeah.
21: Things are incredibly expensive right now, but I'm excited about some things that we're working on, and so we'll see if we can make this happen.
0: Awesome. Getting anything built today with all the gear, you can't get gear because it's getting sucked up by all the darn data centers are taking all of it, leaving everyone else that just wants to build a building out to dry. And everything is super expensive. Getting anything built. With that said, and I don't want to jinx it, but I understand that project at Louisville Slugger Field is a go.
21: It is. They're presenting to Metro Council here over the next week or so to get the final pieces of the incentives in place that we'd sort of agreed to all along. But now they've made progress where it's ripe to get the final approvals. And I am hopeful within the year and very optimistic that construction will start there. We'll have hundreds of more people living on what's currently a vacant parking lot right here in the heart of our city. We'll have a new hotel. There'll be some new
0: apartments,
21: restaurants. It's going to be a great new addition to our community.
1: Is it be right next to a hockey facility by any chance?
0: Actually, that's over to the right side if you're facing
1: it. I got a question for you. And I might be wrong on this. There was a press conference down there. My wife was part of it.
21: Yes.
1: And then they said, hey, we want you to throw a pitch. And she did a strike.
21: I witnessed that. I saw Representative Witten throw that strike.
1: Because listen to this. Tony and I took her wife's out on a Wednesday, and they said, oh, you guys are throwing out the first pitch.
0: Yeah, she put the wristband on us. She goes, you throwing out the first pitch? I went, sweetheart, we're not doing that.
21: But, so I did it once.
0: Yeah.
21: And I practiced. This was right when I got elected. I practiced that morning
0: because
21: I hadn't thrown a real pitch from a mound in decades.
0: Yeah.
1: Did you chili dip it?
21: It went, and it got it over the plate. I wouldn't call it a strike, but it was over the plate.
0: That's
21: over the home plate, and it was respectable, and I mic drop. One and done. I'm never throwing a plate.
0: first you don't pitch. Have, that's why we did
21: ever
0: it.
21: Again.
0: I said, no, we're not doing
21: you
0: that.
21: You're radio guys. You probably know about Baba Booey from the Howard Stern Show.
1: Absolutely.
21: That would be me on my second try.
0: And it's on film
21: never again.
0: Forever.
21: That's
1: forever.
21: Right.
0: Okay.
1: One and done. But I was proud of her because
21: she did great.
1: They sprang that on her. She had no idea.
21: I know.
0: That's well, awesome. The difference is if
21: and she was in her dress clothes and everything.
1: Right.
0: If you pitch from the, she's competitive. I don't know if you know her. She goes from the, if you go from the rubber or you go from the grass. If you go from the grass, it's an easy pitch. It really is. When you're elevated, you have to throw above the catcher's head. It's kind of complicated.
21: Yes.
0: But congratulations, and now you're done. You're retired.
21: One and done.
0: You were retired from That's throwing right. out the first pitch. I bet $1 million that the St. Lawrence fried chicken, the mashed potatoes, or I'm sorry, the butter that happens to have mashed potatoes in it, was not going to touch your lips today. Do I win $1 million?
21: You do win $1 million, Tony. Whoa, whoa, whoa. It looks amazing.
1: You're not going to eat any noodle chicken? Is Tony what you say?
21: I just had my daily peanut butter and honey sandwich, actually, before I came over here. So
1: I'm a health nut.
0: That's what I said. I said, he's kind of healthy and watches what he eats. He ain't touching any of this. We did a good job for you. All right, congratulations on your win for the primary.
21: Thank you. We've got one more to go. You know, I take everything incredibly seriously. I'm honored to have the support that I've gotten from our city, and we're going to keep doing a great job for the city. I love this job. I'm honored to have it. I take the responsibility seriously, and we're going to keep marching forward and look forward to winning in November and continuing to make Louisville safer and a better city for everyone.
0: You're friends with Shamika. Does she call you and say, I'm going to kick your ass?
21: She has not said that. I also have not talked to her recently, okay. but she has never said that.
0: She lost my phone number, Chris.
21: She's never said that.
0: It'll be, I assume, a friendly race, and we'll have that here in the next couple of months.
1: Friendly race, congratulations. What are you talking about? Have you watched any elections recently?
21: Have you been on Facebook recently,
1: Tony? Oh, my God.
0: A man can hope.
21: It's not coming from me.
1: I'll tell you what.
21: I'm just focusing on what we're going to do. I'm not focusing on anything else.
1: Let's just say that this election cycle will be mostly friendly. mostly friendly campaigns.
0: All right. Thank you, Craig. Tell Rachel we said hi, please.
21: I definitely will.
0: And how the boys doing? They're interning or working or
21: whatever?
0: They're
21: doing great. We've got one that's out of school and is working full time. The other one has a great summer internship this year. We're incredibly proud of them.
0: Absolutely.
21: Love them both. And
0: all right.
21: Wish I saw more.
0: All right. You got it. All right. Dwight? No? Oh, nothing. News Radio 840 WHAS.
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0: 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We try to do our best and have fun and get you on your drive home, you know, in the right frame of mind. 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But we sang a Yacht Rock song a little bit earlier in the show, so I want to leave you that. 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Go USA, 9 o'clock, they play Paraguay in the FIFA World Cup. And of course, tomorrow, the Louisville Kings, Chris Redmond, and the team go for their first championship in their first year. Not bad. But I'll leave you with a little bit of a singing portion of our show from earlier in the day. 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